0: city to get outside as quickly as possible.
1: Officials in Colombia say the damage is widespread and it's difficult to assess damage in rural areas. A former U.S. Marine is on his way home after being held prisoner in Russia. ABC's Patrick Reville says Robert Gilman has been held for 4 years.
2: Gilman was imprisoned while he was visiting Russia after he was accused of kicking a police officer. And his family and the U.S. government say those charges were essentially trumped up.
1: The Russians say they agreed to release Gilman on humanitarian grounds. New details are emerging about an elaborate effort to protect President Trump from an Iranian threat. The Washington Post reports the president was secretly moved off Air Force One in Turkey using a catering truck. ABC's Martha Raddatz says all three planes, the Qatari gifted jet, the legacy Air Force One carrying staff and press, and the military craft reportedly carrying the president, landed in Britain.
3: It's there that the president is reportedly secreted back on to the legacy aircraft, where he was seen by cameras again deplaning and boarding the Qatari gifted jet.
1: The White House has neither confirmed nor denied the report, saying it uses every available tool to protect the president from threats. Officials in Japan and South Korea say North Korea has fired a ballistic missile toward the sea. It's the second weapons test by the North Koreans in less than a week. Officials in Japan and South Korea say they detected the launch from North Korea's eastern coastal Wonsan area. And being rich may cost a lot more than you think.
4: Some numbers from a survey conducted back in 2025 by personal finance website Bankrate says most Americans would need to make about $420,000 a year to achieve what they call financial freedom. In some cities, you're going to need a lot more than that to be considered rich. The numbers say in Seattle, you'll need $720,000 a year. In New York, just over $675,000. And in Los Angeles, you'll need a total of $535,000 a year to be considered rich. Jason Campidonia, KFI News.
1: We are going to the five next.
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1: Southland weather from KFI, partly cloudy tomorrow, highs upper 70s to mid-80s, metro LA and the high desert. We do have a slight chance of showers and thunderstorms and windy again in the high desert, 80s to around 90 in the valleys, low to upper 70s for the beaches, low 80s in Lindosey, upper 80s to low 90s and windy for the IE. Right now, 79 in Dana Point, 87 in Anaheim, 89 in Diamond Bar, 84 in Simi Valley. 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The Dow closed down 184. S&P 500 down 25. NASDAQ down 160. It is slow on the 5 in Norwalk.
2: We're looking at that northbound side, and that's where traffic crowds up, leaving Carmenita. You remain on the brakes ahead in stretches as you travel towards Lakewood Boulevard. Got a slight opening until you hit the 60, and then you're on the brakes ahead all the way to the 2. Southbound 5 slowing out of Burbank from about Alameda. Delays continue all the way to the 605. And let's look at Irvine. This is the drive on the 5 northbound. That slows at the 133 freeway. Delays continue all the way towards Euclid in Anaheim. It's also very tough in Ontario, both sides of the 15 freeway between the 60 and the 10. Let's look at the 15 in the Cajon Pass. Looking kind of light this afternoon. Northbound gets a little crowded from Kenwood, looking better by Cleghorn. With Southern California's most accurate traffic reports, I'm Angel Martinez.
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0: 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And Thursday, a live stream. Thursday, we're doing a live stream from 11 to noon or thereabouts. We have a surprise addition to the program. Robert F. Kennedy Jr. is coming on via phone just after Deborah's 5:30 news. And he's going to discuss a press conference he did with Scott Turner, who's the Secretary of Housing and Urban Development, and they were criticizing all of California's failures that have created the massive amount of homeless in the streets, which they say is caused by all the drugs that people take, which is true. It is not this housing nonsense. It's drugs and mental illness. So Robert F. Kennedy Jr. is going to talk about that. Because they're cutting off the funding. Turner, he's the one who froze the funding to Lhasa. Lhasa has taken over $1 billion in taxpayer money since 2013, even though it's a total failure. The only government entity left giving money to Lhasa is Karen Bass's administration. County's pulled out. Federal government's pulled out. I think the state has cut dramatically. And Turner said, despite billions in federal funding, homelessness in California has skyrocketed. LASA has abused taxpayer dollars. So Robert F. Kennedy Jr., he's going to come on with us to talk about all this. Because you find the federal government increasingly is coming in and trying to address all the out-of-control issues that Bass and Newsom have failed. We had Lee Zeldin on earlier in the show, and he talked about how he's acting like a local state assemblyman, trying to help people with their permitting issues and their insurance issues. And, you know, this is the stuff that the local politicians ought to be doing for the fire victims in Altadena and the Palisades, and they're simply not. They're failing at it. Newsom, I don't know if you saw it today, he was at some, it looked like one of those over 55 homes in Michigan, because he was basically campaigning with that nutty communist El Sayed. And he had like 17 older people in front of him. That was the crowd that Newsom drew. he's campaigning for president now. And nothing's built. Altadena, Palisades, very slow progress. And then you have this. And this just came out, this story. Ashley Zavala, KCRA, Channel 3 in Sacramento. California's high-speed rail project could run out of money as soon as December 2027. And project leaders are not being clear about the issue. This is from the Inspector General, Benjamin Belknap. He's the Inspector General for the high-speed rail. Inspector Generals are great. They tend to tell the truth. Everybody ignores them. But they go on the record, and if the news media would pay attention and amplify this repeatedly. Well, Benjamin Belknap says the original business plan that they put out earlier this year had major gaps in information. They came out with a second version, high-speed rail. That was still no good. He says the plan violates state law, because it doesn't explain how they're going to pay for the things they want to do. Listen to this. Belknap said the business plan does not sufficiently emphasize that the authority will exhaust its current funding as soon as December 2027. The state has spent $18 billion of your money on this non-existent high-speed rail. But just to do Merced to Bakersfield is $36 billion. And get this, the L.A. to San Francisco, route would cost now $231 billion. Do you remember the original price tag? The original price tag, it was going to run from Sacramento to San Francisco to Los Angeles to Anaheim. To San Diego, those five cities, it was going to be $33 billion total. And it was going to be done by 2020. Here's the current state. Only LA to San Francisco, $231 billion. And they're not going to get Merced to Bakersfield done before 2034. And probably later, and everything is going to cost way more. The project was supposed to get $1 billion a year from California's Greenhouse Gas Emission Fund. You know what that is? That's all the extra gas taxes we pay that no other state does. It goes into the fake Greenhouse Gas Fund. The money's then supposed to finance high-speed rail, and there's no high-speed rail. So you're paying $5.50 a gallon. And there's no rail. There's no track. There's no train. They haven't even bought the trains. They haven't laid down any track. California state budget they just passed did not include any new money for the project. They're not even financing it from the government. I don't understand this. Why don't they stop? Why won't they stop? Oh, because they're all corrupt and they're stealing the money, especially the unions that are having their members do the fake work out in the fields. They are such criminals running high-speed rail. Listen to what Belknap says. The authority has obscured basic facts about the project, hindering lawmakers' ability to provide effective oversight and creating obstacles to achieve changes it seeks that requires stakeholder agreement and legislative action. In other words, they're hiding what they're doing. They're not explaining anything. And so the legislature has no way to figure out what they ought to fund or if they should fund it. The business plan does not disclose the fact that the segment's going to be delayed at least until September 2034. Wow. Oh, here's another change in the plan. You know, they keep saying this high-speed rail is going to go to Bakersfield to Merced, and the Merced station was going to be built downtown. No, it's not. The official plan now moves it out into the suburbs. Well, then how would you get downtown? Oh, you know. But it keeps going on. Newsom refuses to kill it. And Becerra's not going to kill it either. This is what's crazy. Steve Hilton will kill it. Becerra will not.
6: I don't know. I think I'm going to vote for Becerra.
0: Okay, good idea. Worst project in the history of the United States. There is no competitor for this. This is the most expensive, most botched public works project that's ever been created. And Gavin Newsom's been guiding this thing for the last 8 years. He'd make a great president. He really would. It'd be wonderful. All right, we got whining Nithya Raman coming up in a clip because she got kicked off the running the homeless committee. Tell you about that when we come back. And then Robert F. Kennedy Jr. He'll be on the phone as our guest after 5:30, Secretary of Health and Human Services, to talk about how the Trump administration not spending any more money on the homeless scam here in L.A. So big, big hour we still have. And the biggest attraction of all, Deborah Mark, live in the KFI 24-hour newsroom.
1: Here is the latest. California Attorney General Bonta is calling a threat by Paramount to leave the state blackmail. And the State Department says a disaster assistance response team is due in Columbia tonight. We'll have more at the bottom of the hour. Going to the 10 next.
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1: Southland weather from KFI. Partly cloudy tomorrow. High 70s to the 90s. 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
2: So this one is making your way along the eastbound side. Coming up on Robertson, middle lane is where it landed. Delays are backing up out of Santa Monica, getting away from Cloverfield. Also, let's check out Garden Grove, a stall on the 22 westbound at Harbor. Landed in middle lanes as well, slowing you down away from Bristol. Big Rig Fire in Diamond Bar, 60 eastbound Diamond Bar Boulevard, right lane taken out. And that drive is slowing down away from Grand Avenue. With Southern California's most accurate traffic reports, I'm Angel Martinez.
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0: 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It's like asking a poll, asking people whether you'd rather die of typhoid or cholera. Well, apparently, I guess the Bass administration or the Bass campaign did a poll. They surveyed 1,200 likely voters from July 22nd to the 28th. That was the week where there was a lot of bad news from the Lineage fire. And when it released, when there was a release of how street homelessness had gone up significantly. And there was a whole week of, boy, Karen Bass is bad at her job. Karen Bass is a failure. But claims that she's got a 4-point edge over Nithya Raman, 37-33. And it becomes 41-35 if you include undecided voters who are leaning towards one candidate or the other. So depending on how you look at it, this poll claims it's got a 4 to 6 point lead. And it is the most depressing race today. This race is the most depressing I've ever seen in my life. Because I can't even make an argument, not even a tiny sliver of an argument for either one. Both are disasters. Both are proven disasters. Both are proven disasters on the most severe issue that we've been facing for 10 years when they've been in charge much of that time of that specific issue, among other things. I mean, Karen Bass has royally effed up everything else. And she's got the luck, or maybe this was part of the plan. I mean, it's got to be why they—it's got to be why they did the ballot harvesting and stole the election from Pratt. But maybe Bass and Rahman were in on the whole deal. Maybe they're just pretending. Normally, my mind doesn't go those places, but honestly, Pratt, Caruso. Have they be running in this environment now? And we end up with Rahman? And only because they rigged the vote with the homeless people voting? Ballot harvesting with zombied out drug addicts? And Rahman gets in there. Now Bass, I guess part of the theater is Bass has to pretend that she and Rahman are enemies somehow. So she arranged to have Rahman kicked off the chairmanship of the Homelessness and Housing Council, Homelessness and Housing Committee. So Nithya Rahman puts out a social media ad to complain about it. Let's play it.
14: I called for an audit of our homelessness programs in Los Angeles, and now I've been removed as the chair of the Housing and Homelessness Committee. I might be getting punished for running against Mayor Bass, but Angelenos are the ones who are paying the price for these political games.
0: Stop it there. She calls for an audit. She appropriates the money out of the homeless committee. She does. And I heard Michael Monks and Chris Merrill talking about this today. We talked about it a little bit yesterday. Same thing, I guess. It was like $60 million she appropriated out of her committee for this homeless project, and it only housed three people. Three people for $60 million. A lot of the money's unspent. She wants an audit? She wants an audit. She's got $60 million sitting around for a year. Three people were helped by the program. She wants an audit, and that's why she got kicked off the committee. They assume no one's paying attention and nobody cares. They're just blathering insanity. Play some more.
14: The mayor has blocked our independently elected city controller from doing an audit of her signature homelessness program, Inside Safe, which has spent hundreds of millions of dollars of the public's money, and still we've seen homelessness go up citywide. But in my district, it went down.
0: Stop. You approved all that spending. The mayor can't spend money on her own. The city council has to approve it. You voted for it. You approved it. She didn't vote against any of this. Does she get to her belief in defunding the police, by the way? Does that come up in this ad? No? Play some more.
14: But in my district, it went down by almost 50%, and we did that the hard way.
0: Wait, hang on a second. That's pretty rich. A woman who made the runoff because she had all these homeless nonprofit organizations rig the election by having drug zombies fill out thousands of last-minute ballots. We're supposed to believe that her homeless numbers went down. That's pretty good. I remind you that she came in third in her own district in the mayoral race. Third. Pushed over the top by an avalanche of Skid Row voters that the nonprofits had arranged to vote. They don't even have to sign the ballot, right? They're too drugged out to sign the ballot. They just have to put an X. I'm not making this up. That's really how it works. Play some more.
14: But in my district, it went down by almost 50%, and we did that the hard way. We did outreach. We matched people to beds. We got people indoors. That's the work that needs to happen across the entire city.
0: Stop it. Shut up. Yeah, house three people with $60 million. Good Lord. Terrible. All right, we come back. Robert F. Kennedy Jr., Secretary for Health and Human Services, he and the Housing and Urban Development Secretary, Scott Turner. Turner's been on our show. Well, Robert F. Kennedy's going to come on because they did a media event today about how California has failed with all its homeless policies. And all this homelessness, is a lot of it's caused by drugs. And RFK Jr. coming on to discuss things. But first, Deborah Mark, live in the KFI 24-hour newsroom.
1: California Attorney General Bonta is calling a threat by Paramount to leave the state blackmail. CEO David Ellison, according to multiple media reports, is prepared to begin moving the company out of California October 1st unless Bonta agrees to settlement talks over Paramount's proposed merger with Warner Brothers Discovery. Bonta is leading a 12-state lawsuit seeking to block the $110 billion deal on antitrust grounds. Suspected burglars in northern L.A. County have been caught with technology capable of disrupting security systems.
15: The Los Angeles County Sheriff's Department says the crew was equipped with burglary tools, multiple license plates, and a Wi-Fi jammer. Wi-Fi jammers are capable of disrupting wireless communication signals and could be used to disable home surveillance systems. The crew was allegedly robbing a home in Santa Clarita when they were arrested last week. Officials didn't say whether the jammer was used in that robbery. Mark Mayfield, KFI News.
1: The lead administrator with the Environmental Protection Agency says the agency's been making headway in areas it normally doesn't cover in the aftermath of the Palisades and Eaton fires. The EPA's Lee Zeldin was on John Cobalt's show just a little while ago and told him that they've been able to help with things like permitting and rebuilding.
16: I will say that my last visit to Altadena was very refreshing. I saw a big increase in the amount of rebuilding due, but obviously still a lot more work ahead.
1: He says one Altadena community leader told him they estimate 90% of residents affected by the Eaton fire will return. He says that's a higher number than what he got from the Palisades. The State Department says the disaster assistance response team

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1: Southline weather from KFI, partly cloudy tomorrow. Highs upper 70s to mid-80s for metro L.A. and the high desert. Slight chance of showers and thunderstorms and windy again in the high desert. 80s to around 90 in the valleys. Low to upper 70s at the beaches. Low 80s inland O.C. Upper 80s to low 90s and windy in the I.E. Right now, 89 in Laguna Woods and 84 in Rancho Santa Margarita. Slow on the 10 in City Terrace.
2: Eastbound delays are crowding up, leaving Soto Street. You remain on the brakes ahead all the way to Azusa. Looks like they're wrapping up a crash just before Azusa. That 60 eastbound looks like a lot of people were taking that as an alternate, and that's loading up, leaving the 5 heading out of Boyle Heights. You're slowing East LA, passing the 710 with delays that continue all the way to the 605. Staying on that 60 eastbound, you've got more slowing ahead in Roland Heights. This is getting away from Azusa. So you continue towards the 57 freeway and the 57 out of Brea. Northbound, you've got a crash just past Lambert. And that's pushing you back away from Imperial Highway. There's another problem ahead near Pathfinder, and you're on the brakes from Pathfinder to the 60. With Southern California's most accurate traffic reports, I'm Angel Martinez.
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8: 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It's the same as the radio show. All right, let's get right to it. We've got Robert F. Kennedy Jr. coming on with us over the phone. Robert F. Kennedy Jr., the Secretary of Health and Human Services, in town today, along with the Secretary of Housing and Urban Development, Scott Turner. And we've had Mr. Turner on before. And we're going to talk to Robert Kennedy about the federal government not putting up with all the wasted money that we send to the homeless criminal operation here. Let's get Robert F. Kennedy Jr. How are you?
9: I'm good, John. Thanks for having me.
8: Thank you for coming on. Tell me what your impression is of this whole homeless machine and all the billions of dollars it's spent, and everything has gotten worse in the streets. What do you think is going on here?
9: Yeah, I mean, I think it's been operated like a racket. And we, you know, today we drove past that Ramada Inn that in 2019 it was bought for $2.5 million to serve as a homeless shelter, and there's still nobody in it. And meanwhile, we toured two faith-based facilities today, one of them in Los Angeles, and which is a 600-bed facility, is treating, is the Dream Center, and it's treating, you know, 600 men and women, families. It treats them at a cost of $7,000 a year, or $7,500 a year. The county gets $185,000 a year. And the people at the Dream Center leave. They leave with a job. They leave with a year of sobriety. And they leave with money in the bank. And they have a tremendous success rate. And yet the county-run facilities are just a disaster. And then, you know, there's so much fraud in all of them. We just closed down an entire program in Minnesota because we expected to spend about $13 million a year on this program that provides housing to people with disabilities and to elderly people. The cost during the Biden administration went up to $200 million a year. And when we looked into it, the people who were running these facilities were not actually taking care of clients. They were spending the money on houses for themselves, on automobiles, fancy automobiles, and luxury items, and just stealing it. And because so much money had disappeared, we had to shut down the entire program, which shows that when the people who are stealing or committing fraud against HUD, against Medicaid, are not just stealing taxpayer money, they're stealing money from the people who desperately need help, who deserve to be able to take advantage of these programs. And they're the poorest people in our society, and that is who they're stealing from.
8: To justify all the money that they spend, they'll insist that the drugs and the mental illness is not the cause of the problem. They need these billions to build more housing, which, of course, never gets built or takes forever. I think they're building housing for $1 million a unit in some of these programs in L.A.
9: Yeah. I mean, you know, the problem with my agency started with my predecessor, Xavier Becerra, who came into that agency. Now, my agency, HHS, has a $2.2 trillion budget. It's twice the size of the Pentagon. when he got there, there were only 80 people in the agency who were doing program integrity. So that's 80 people who are there whose job it is to make sure that none of that $2.2 trillion gets stolen every year. And we do 4 million transactions a day just in Medicaid.
8: 4 million, he said. Let's see if you can reconnect.
9: We did 76 of them. So that when I came in, there was literally only 6 people in the entire agency doing program integrity. And that just gave permission to the fraudsters all across the country to cheat. And, you know, we've now closed down 8,000 hospices in Los Angeles. How do we, these are, you know, hospices are these facilities that are supposed to take care of people at the end of their lives. The way that we found out they were committing fraud is that none of the people in them were ever dying. The patients typically in a hospice last about 3 months. These people were living forever. And when we went down, we closed 5,000 of them down, and there was no complaints. So nobody called because they were just operations. They didn't have patients. They had patient numbers, and they were charging my agency $6,000 a month for every one of these patients. And it all happened because Xavier Becerra took the gatekeepers out of my agency. He also implemented a system called Pay and Chase. So, John, when invoices come into my agency from doctors, from hospitals, from hospices, from durable medical equipment sales who say, okay, we just sold some equipment to you, to a Medicaid patient. Here's the bill, pay it. We know that a lot of those are fraudulent. And a lot of them we can tell when they get to our agency that they are highly likely to be fraudulent claims. If there's one claim from one doctor for $5 million for durable medical equipment in a 6-week period, we know it's got to be fraudulent. You couldn't see that many patients. So there's ways that most of this can be detected before you pay. Becerra changed the rule so that the policy, so that every invoice that comes into the agency gets paid, and then when you find out that it's fraudulent, you chase it and claw the money back, which of course never happens. So all of these systems were just completely dismantled. These systems for program integrity, for fraud detection, were dismantled when he was in there. And now we're living with the fallout from that. We're living with hundreds of billions of dollars being stolen from the American people every single year.
8: Why would he do that? Why would he dismantle all the infrastructure that had been built up forever to catch fraud?
9: Well, you know, I asked people the careers at the agency, the people who were here during the Democratic administration. And they said that when he came in and they complained and said, hey, they're, you know, we're being raked over the coals by fraud, he told them, we don't do fraud detection anymore. I want you to focus on enrollments. In other words, signing up as many people as possible for these programs and signing up people who, you know, including people who could not legally get the program, people who are undocumented. Aliens, people who were already enrolled in Medicare and another Medicaid in another state, people who were enrolled in Obamacare, people who had a $1 million home, they're not supposed to be getting Medicaid money. And so they were focused on all of the energy was directed toward enrolling as many people as possible into these programs. And none of it was directed toward fraud detection.
8: So he didn't care how much money was getting flushed away, just as long as the enrollment numbers were bulked up.
9: Exactly. I mean, I can't look into his head. I can only tell you what I know, which is the fraud detection apparatus of my agency was completely dismantled.
8: Great. And Sarah's leading by 25 points for governor now. This is what we're going to look forward to in California here for the next 4 years if he wins. Speaking of the governor, how much of this should have been stopped by Newsom or county officials or L.A. city officials? How much of it is it their responsibility?
9: Well, it's their responsibility, but they have very little incentive to do anything because the federal government for now, you know, during Obamacare, the rule was changed when they did the Medicaid expansion. So that instead of paying, you know, 50 or 60% of Medicaid, the federal government, which is supposed to pay 50 or 60%, the state pays 40 or 50%. Under the Medicaid expansion, the federal government pays 90%. So, you know, they're seeing all these federal dollars pour into the state. And at some point you say, hey, we don't really care if this is being stolen. We're getting so much money in the state, and it's coming from the federal government. If we don't take it, some other state will. So let's not look too carefully at the transactions. So I think the temptation to just, you know, not block this huge flow of federal dollars into the state of California blinded them to what they should do. That was right. And, you know, John, our system of government was this, all of these this regulatory programs, these entitlement programs, are based on the assumption that people are generally pretty honest. And nobody is out there trying to steal, that people are going to behave honestly. Well, something's broken down now in our system where that's no longer true. And, you know, if you give people, if you leave the gate door, the lock open, people are going to come in and steal. And that is what happened. It was predictable. And, you know, it's terrible for our country. It's just terrible.
8: I understand you have to go. I want to thank you for coming on, and I hope you can come on again and talk more about this, because this is one of the biggest issues that's killing the state.
9: Yeah. All right. Good to talk to you, John.
8: Good to talk with you. Robert F. Kennedy Jr., and he is the Secretary of Health and Human Services. And we'll have more. Deborah Mark, live in the KFI 24-hour newsroom.
4: Here is the latest. The death toll from the earthquake in Columbia climbs above 200, and stenographers may be a thing of the past in California. We'll have more at the top of the hour, heading over to the 57 next.
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4: Southland weather from KFI, partly cloudy tomorrow, high 70s to the 90s. 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Truck fire on the 57 in Diamond Bar.
10: This one is along the northbound side. It's coming right up on Diamond Bar Boulevard. Very low on details as far as which lanes are blocked, but I do know this. We do have reports that fire crews are on the scene and that traffic is being directed. It's just not telling us what lanes are blocked. So let's say at least the far right lane is blocked and traffic is an absolute mess. I'm seeing single digit speeds that are backing up all the way out of Brea, getting away from Imperial Highway. So if you see this, pound 250, keyword KFI traffic. Let's look at Anaheim, East 91, slowing down from Kramer Glacel. It's a tough drive all the way to Green River and Corona, and even Chino Hills, 71 southbound, pushing back off of Pine Avenue all the way to the 91 freeway. With Southern California's most accurate traffic reports, I'm Angel Martinez.
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27: NASA is planning a daring mission aimed at preventing a space telescope from falling to Earth. Correspondent Tom Costello reports a startup called Catalyst Space will try to save the 22-year-old Swift Observatory, which is 210 miles above Earth, but is being pulled back to the planet.
28: Using a Pegasus rocket dropped from a high-flying plane over the Pacific, inside that rocket, a robot named Link will emerge, then literally grab and push the Swift telescope away from a certain depth.
27: If the telescope isn't rescued by October, it'll be too late. Meanwhile, NASA is preparing to launch a new deep space telescope in late August. The Nancy Grace Roman Telescope will have a field of view 100 times greater than that of Hubble. Waymo and Uber are no longer working together in Phoenix, but both companies say they're still partnering in other cities. And Google is now offering free image generation through its Gemini app. Nano Banana image generation is typically only available to various subscription tiers. Tech Report, I'm at Mattinson.
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8: 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John Cobalt Show. And let me tell you, we're going to have the podcast released in just a few minutes, shortly after 6 o'clock. We had Robert Kennedy on a few minutes ago. And if you're just joining us and you missed it, you ought to listen to it. He gave a good roadmap on what the incentive is for all this money to get stolen and for Gavin Newsom not to do anything about it. He explained at a press conference today that they're cutting off the homeless money from the federal government to Lhasa because so much of it has been wasted. And so much of the Medicaid money has been wasted as well with the fake hospices. And he said there's no incentive for Newsom's government to track the waste, because 90% of the money is federal tax money. It used to be 60-40 or 50-50 between what the federal government pays and the state pays. Now it's 90-10. So they don't care. And Progressives measure success by how many people they enroll in a program. That's what they brag about. That's what they run for office on. So at the same time that, you know, they've changed the formula where 90% of Medicaid money is federal money, so Newsom doesn't care. Javier Baccarella, who had Kennedy's job, he told them, we're not in the fraud-catching business anymore, fraud detection business. We're in the enrollment business. It matters how many people we sign up for all these programs. So they bloated the rolls. They send huge amounts to the state. And here, no one's looking at oversight. No one has any oversight in Washington for fraud, nor in Sacramento. So you have hundreds and hundreds of these fake hospices taking the money and running with it. Works same thing in the homeless industry. No oversight in Washington in the past. None in Los Angeles. So all these wackadoodle nonprofits say, hey, I got a program for the homeless. You know, give me $22 million. Okay, here. That's it. When there's a huge pot of money, this is human nature. Every bad person who can get access to the money will get access to the money and steal it. And there is no incentive on the part of a Gavin Newsom, a Javier Becerra, a Karen Bass to stop it. They're about bragging how many people they've enrolled, how many people joined the program. I guess that gets them votes from people who feel like the government should be spending money on all the poor people and the sick people and the elderly people. Except the money doesn't go to them. It like Robert Kennedy just said, not only are they stealing from the taxpayer, in Los Angeles they're stealing from all the drug-addicted, mentally ill people who deserve the homeless money from government. They deserve to have the money for their drug treatment and their mental health treatment and some kind of shelter, and they're not getting it because the nonprofits are running off with it, just like the fake hospice businessmen in Van Nuys are running off with the money. Becerra doesn't care. Bass doesn't care. Newsom doesn't care. You never hear any of them discussing it in the detail that Kennedy just did. Never. Not their money, tax money. They don't care about solving the problem. Their friends are running all these nonprofits. And then they kick back campaign donations to the likes of Bass and Newsom and Becerra. And they're so sure that Democratic voters will vote for them no matter what, Becerra's not even campaigning anymore. Bass was so unworried about getting reelected that her Inside Safe program is a massive failure and she doesn't care either. Street homelessness is up? Okay, fine. Let's roll with it. I'll get elected anyway. And in case somebody like Spencer Pratt sneaks into the system, well, they have a backup plan. What did Newsom call it? Break glass in an emergency? He had a plan. The election didn't go right. For governor? Well, that break glass plan is the ballot harvesting, is the vote rigging, is signing up homeless people by the thousands, all the drug zombies. That's the break glass in an emergency. Anyway, listen, we also had Lee Zeldin on. He runs the Environmental Protection Agency, and he's been doing a tremendous amount of work, he and his staff, trying to help out the people in the Palisades and Altadena. So listen to that as well in the podcast. All right? So we had Lee Zeldin on. We had Robert F. Kennedy Jr. on. And we will see you tomorrow. We got Michael Crozier with the news live in the KFI 24-hour newsroom.
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0: Yes, that number will go up. I'm Michael Crozier, live from the KFI 24-hour newsroom. The death toll from Colombia's powerful earthquake has now climbed above 250. Rescue crews and desperate families are racing to find more survivors trapped beneath collapsed buildings. Officials say more than 2,700 people are missing still after Monday's magnitude 7.4. Secretary of State Marco Rubio says the U.S. is closely monitoring things. The earthquake is a challenge for the country's new president. Alvaro de la Esperia took office just 4 days ago, promising to focus on crime and drug trafficking. Florida International University's Eduardo Gamarra says those priorities may now have to wait a minute.
1: He doesn't have a majority in Congress, so it's going to be difficult for him to do some of the things that he was proposing. The paradox of disasters, though, is that generally what they end up doing is they end up rallying people.
0: Gamarra says he also sees similarities to Venezuela's new government, which took heat for how it responded to its earthquakes. The mayor of Seattle's pushing for answers about the lack of info given to the public after last month's mass shooting at a food festival. ABC's Alex Stone says the city's police chief was forced to resign.
2: Now the mayor is asking Seattle's inspector general to conduct an after-action review of public communication to identify delays in communicating public information and recommend improvements for future critical incidents.
0: Three people were killed in the shooting near the Space Needle. Stenographers, maybe a thing of the past in California.
3: The California Supreme Court has ruled that some civil cases can be recorded to ensure that everyone involved has a record of court proceedings. The recording will be used when a court can't provide a court reporter or the parties can't afford to pay for one. Attorneys for the ruling say it will give the state's poorest clients access to legal tools. Meanwhile, lawyers for stenographers say only a human can decipher what is said in a courtroom. Officials say criminal court proceedings and some types of civil hearings will still require a human touch. Jason Campadonia, KFI News.
0: More women being forced to drive longer distances to deliver their babies, according to a new March of Dimes study. ABC's Jim Ryan says small towns are being hit the hardest.
4: Of the nearly 100 labor and delivery units forced to close in the past 2.5 years, more than half were the sole birthing facility in that county. While it's the smallest communities being hit, those communities are often in the most populous states.
0: The March of Dimes study says the result is 1 in 4 American women are not getting prenatal care during the first trimester of pregnancy. And Facebook Meta boss Mark Zuckerberg's $300 million yacht refused to help a small boat around Alaska.
5: Reports are that while Zuckerberg's yacht was closer, a small cruise ship made the rescue instead. Maritime law mandates that the nearest ship is to render aid to a distress call. In a social media post, a passenger on the cruise ship said that fellow passengers booed loudly when the captain explained the situation. A spokesperson told the Alaska Beacon Sunday that the Tech Titan and his family were not on board during the incident. Mark Mayfield, KFI News.
0: Southland weather from KFI. Clouds, a slight chance of thunderstorms. Watch out there tonight. Comfy temperatures overnight as well. Lows in the mid-50s. Tomorrow, all clear by midday again. Maybe 5 degrees cooler. Highs above 70 at the beaches. Above 80, Metro LA, Orange County. Above 100, still near Palm Springs. Low 80s, San Fernando Valley. Above 90 out there in the Antelope Valley. Little cooler again Thursday, then back up a little bit by the weekend. Right now, Lake Forest 98, Westminster 82, Claremont 94, Santa Clarita 93 degrees. 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The Dow was down today 184, NASDAQ down 159, S&P was down 24. Hey, let's check our freeways.
10: Diamond Bar on the 57. This is making your way along that northbound side. Coming up on Diamond Bar Boulevard, two right lanes are blocked due to a big rig fire. Now that drive, it's pretty messy all the way from Yorba Linda Boulevard. So if you see it, you can always give us an update. Pound 250, keyword KFI traffic. Santa Fe Springs, 605 northbound. Coming up at the 5, left lane's blocked due to a crash with a backup out of Norwalk getting away from Rosecrans. Checking out Garden Grove, a stall. 22 westbound at Harbor. They should be scooting these guys off out of the middle lane. But delays are backing up away from Bristol. Also, let's take a look at Carson. This is a crash on the 405 southbound coming up on Avalon Boulevard. Looks like everyone's off to the shoulder. Delays? That South 405 overall slowing from the 105. With Southern California's most accurate traffic reports, I'm Angel Martinez.
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8: 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It is the Conway Show. All right. Ding dong. We are back together. Day two without the lovely Jackie, the eagle. It's still sort of wearing on me. I know you guys probably think I'm kidding, but I took it pretty hard. I spent a lot of time watching those Eagles because I got into it. I don't know. You know, you flip it on and it's cold out or it's snowing out. You're like, oh, let me check in on them. And then you're like hoping that a crow doesn't come by and eat the kids. Hope a snake doesn't come by, a mountain lion, a bear, an earthquake, lightning. You know, there are many different ways that that could have ended. And I never thought it would end in an old folks home, you know, like humans do. But that's where it ended. That bird, Jackie the Eagle, ended up in Ojai, right up here, right up the freeway, the 101 freeway. And they did everything they could to save that bird, and she didn't make it. And I don't know. I don't know how much pain she was in, but I'm also voting, you know, let's just keep let's give her some dignity, you know, and let her go. I don't know what we're, you know, waiting for, miracle we're hoping for, but that's what happens when you become big, you become a celebrity, and those birds were celebrities. Everybody knew who they were, especially in Big Bear. Everybody knew who those two birds were. So, it's been a radical week for everybody involved in that. They got very emotional. That was their livelihood. That was what they talked to everybody about. People used to go to Big Bear just to see where that nest was. Look, they bought 56 acres, lakefront, shorefront acreage in Big Bear, and they spent $10 million for it. So Jackie and Shadow wouldn't be bothered by condominiums or houses being built. Now I think they'll build. But while Jackie and Shadow were alive, they bought 56 acres, I think it was 57 acres, lakefront property that cost them $10 million. And they said, oh, well, they had, you know, yard sales and lemonade stands. Look, I've run a lemonade stand before. I've
19: I've visited lemonade stands before. I've never, ever spent more than a five. No, a fiver. That's it. Max. And you have to have a lot of lemonade to get to $10 million. So that was part of it, a very small part of it. But somebody wrote a check. $10 million. Oh, by the way, sort of a housekeeping thing here. Not on our street, but a street close to me in Burbank, they had a lemonade stand, right? And I saw it was happening. My wife and I walked by, and we bought the lemonade, but you never want to drink it because, you know, there's 9 kids who've been involved. They're also playing basketball, and there's a lot of hands, you know, and you don't know what kind of lemonade, how much, you know, what the water's from, how many hands went in there, how was the ice put in. It's a lot of questions. You know, if the health department came out, that lemonade stand would have been shut down and never allowed to open again. But we bought some lemonade, and I throw it away on the way out. I wait till I get out of, you know, sight, and I throw it out. And then the next day I'm walking to a tally ran, you know, a couple blocks or 100 miles, and the lemonade stand's there, and I walk by again, and she said, "Hey, lemonade?" I'm like, oh, Christ, this is, you know, this is now a business. It's now a mini mall where I'm buying lemonade every day. And I said, oh, yeah, a glass and another couple bucks. And then a week later, I was going to meet a buddy at Talleyrand, and I forgot that I got to walk past this lemonade stand. This lemonade stand was open every day. It was open 5 or 6 days a week in the summer. So, kids, I get it. You want a lemonade stand. I've done it in the past. That's one shot in the summer. One day, and then put the lemonade away. It's not every day. It's not an 8-hour job. It's not your, you know, your life's, you know, goal is to open this, crank this thing up and, you know, buy up the neighborhood.
10: Young entrepreneur, though.
19: I get it. But not every day. Every day.
10: What was there, like, you know?
19: It was cookies and lemonade. And by the way, the cookies.
10: Yeah.
19: Chips Ahoy.
10: Oh, really?
19: Yeah. Yeah. And the lemonade, what is that? They come in a can. Country Time. Country Time lemonade and Chips Ahoy. I can buy both of those products at Vons.
10: The powdered mix?
19: Yes. The powdered mix and the Chips Ahoy cookies. I mean, I'm just in two different aisles at Pavilions. You know, if you're going to do a lemonade stand, it's got to be fresh. I think homemade, you know, but then if it's homemade, how many hands are pop it into your lemonade? I don't know. I mean, let's get back to Jackie. I'm heartbroken over this bird, and there are very few people who understand what I'm going through, including my family members. But I was just bummed today. I was just laying in bed, and I was bummed that bird's not around anymore. And I knew it was going to happen. I'm watching pictures of her right now on Channel 4. I knew this was going to happen. I knew it. I knew that I'd get hooked in this. And Bellio, I blame you.
10: What?
19: Because you kept saying, you know, hey, what's going on with Shadow and Jackie? I'm like, yeah. Oh, let's not follow that again. I can't do it.
10: Yeah,
19: I can't do it, Bellio. You know, but I'm glad that you're going to the service, Bellio. You said you were going to go, right? You're going to go?
10: Yeah, I don't understand what the pressure is, but yeah. Are you
19: going to
10: go?
19: I'm definitely going. Okay. I am 100% going to be there. I know Steph Oosh is not going to go. That cold rock of a heart that he has.
10: Boo.
19: You know, I think when he had his accident, his heart fell out. His heart's on the 105 somewhere. But it's he's not going to go. And you know he's pissed. You know, he's like, oh, please don't talk me into this funeral. But Angel, you're going to go?
10: I am going to go, and I've been wearing black since I got the news about Jackie.
19: Okay, all right. You can make fun of me. I get that. But I am heartbroken over this, and I knew it was going to happen. I didn't want it to happen. I wanted it just to slide away, and, you know, there's another bird. We'll hook up with more birds, but what are they going to do with that camera? Every time I go to that camera now, it's just blank.
10: Well, doesn't Shadow still live there? And I heard there was a new eaglet or something there.
19: What?
10: Yeah.
19: Wait a minute. There's a new, like a baby eagle?
10: There's, yeah.
19: How did that happen?
10: I'm not
19: Is that the semi,
10: sure.
19: second coming of Jackie?
10: I'm not quite sure.
19: Why is there, there's a baby eaglet in the nest?
10: I don't know if it's a baby. There's somebody's living there, I think.
19: Oh, okay. All right. Well, that didn't take long.
10: Let's look at
19: Shadow to get another chick, right? That's not cool. That's uncool if that happens so quickly. All right. Anyway, so that's over. And I also have to say that that we will continue to follow this. And for people like me who have a heart, it's still warm. It's still beating. And you can hook into stuff like this and get attached to it. I'm your guy. I can do it too. And I'm not calling us better than other people. I'm not calling us worse. I'm just saying I hooked into that. I hooked in. And I was bummed. Bummed out. All right, it's Conway Show. We're live on KFI. More now with Croge.
0: Police in the Cajon Pass say cargo thieves have fired shots during a freight train burglary that took place early this morning. A mama bear and two cubs have been seen rummaging through some neighborhood trash cans in Claremont early this morning before eventually heading back toward the mountains. We'll check the 57 freeway next.
19: All right, we are going to the Bahamas. Well, the Caribbean, I should say, on Oceana Cruises. You're going. You'll be there. You know, we'll share photos of Jackie on the boat. We'll do a number on that. But anyway, we'll get on in San Juan, St. Barts. We'll go to St. Martin, St. Kitts, St. John, U.S. Virgin Islands, British Virgin Islands, and then back to Miami. 2 days at sea back to Miami. We'll be passing Cuba. You can see how the Cubans live. 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
0: 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There's a big rig on fire!
10: It's in Diamond Bar on the 57, heading northbound just before Diamond Bar Boulevard. It looks like the whole cab burned down, rather. Trailer's okay, from what I'm reading here. Big delays, though. You've got the right lane off limits, and that drive is just crawling, getting away from Imperial Highway. Now, the southbound side of the 57 is doing okay getting through that stretch. The drive on the 91 eastbound, filling in through Anaheim, leaving Kramer Glacel all the way to Green River, and you're loading up out of Santa Monica, 10 eastbound Cloverfield to the 5. With Southern California's most accurate traffic reports, I'm Angel Martinez.
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19: KFI AM at 6:40. It is the Conway Show. Ding dong with you people. All right. There is going to be Universal Studios Hollywood is planning a new sound barrier after Toluca Lake residents complain. Okay, now normally we wouldn't do this story, but I'm going to show you the difference in this town when people complain with money and people will complain with no money. The people in Toluca Lake have tons of it. And they donate it to campaigns and to council and to the whole run, and they can make or break your career. So when they complain that the sound is too crazy coming out of Universal, the city gets involved and the city makes a deal and you get that wall. But if you live in Boyle Heights and you don't have any money and you have any pull, you get hammered. You get absolutely hammered. These poor people have had the worst summer of their life. And nobody knows what the long-term effect of that's going to be. The ammonia that burned up, all the rotted food, the dirt, the rats, the flies, the mosquitoes, the cats and dogs that are running around there. Nobody knows what the long-term effect of that is going to be. The odor of that food in your house and in your sheets and your pillow and your carpet, it's still there. You know, even when all that food is gone, your house is still going to be affected by it. But these poor people, they don't have enough pull. And it's horrible. It's like one of the worst things about this country is that if you make money, you can make your environment nice. And if you don't, then you're SOL. But these people at Studios Toluca Lake, they got cash. And they made it happen.
1: We have an update on noise complaints from the new roller coaster at Universal Studios Hollywood. Right. The park has now responded with action plans.
19: Oh, all right. How did that happen? Oh, I could imagine that. You know, if you live in Toluca Lake, right off the golf course there, hearing this from 8 a.m. till midnight. Yeah, I get it. I get it. All right.
1: Those are the noises from people riding the new Fast and Furious Hollywood Drift roller coaster. Neighbors living in Toluca Lake complained that constant screams from riders were disturbing their peace. In response, City Councilman Adrene Nazarian says,
19: here we go. They got to the City Councilman, Adrene Nazarian. And he, when wealthy people talk in this town, you listen.
1: In response, City Councilman Adrene Nazarian says Universal Studios will start installing two additional sound barriers.
19: Yeah, wonder how that happened.
1: To address the noise concerns, adding that this construction is expected to be completed in early September. They also announced plans for a community meeting to address concerns from residents.
19: All right. Wealthy people, they get what they want in this town. And I think most of America and most of the world. You know, if you've gone out there and made yourself a ton of money, you're not very used to no when people say no to you. You always can throw money at something. And if this, what was his name? Adrene Nazarian?
1: To address the noise concerns, adding that this
19: what was the dude's name?
1: Universal Studios will start installing two additional.
19: I think it was Adrene Nazarian.
1: In response, City Councilman Adrene Nazarian.
19: Yeah, Adrene Nazarian. When that phone rings and it's people from Toluca Lake who live on the lake, not Toluca Lake, vagrants who just live in a $5 million home. But I'm talking about Toluca Lake lakefront property, $15 to $20 million home. When they call this Nazarian, he picks up that phone and he goes to their home and he does what they want. That's what cash does. Now, you can look at it a couple different ways. We can try to change society where everybody gets the same pull, no matter whether you have money or not. That is not going to happen. Or the second way we can go is you have got to start making more money. I know it sounds like an a-hole thing to say, but that's how you get into this crew. I don't know how to do it. Never known how to do it. I know that nobody on the show really knows the ins and outs either. You know, we're all broke. Not broke, but, you know, we're not knocking it out. I don't think anybody in here on this show regularly flies first class. I don't think anybody on this show, I can't imagine last time somebody associated with the show was on a private plane.
0: Thompson.
19: Oh, yeah, Thompson. Yeah, you're right. Yeah, Mark Thompson. So, okay, with the exception of Mark Thompson.
2: He's the outlier.
19: Yeah. I bet, when's the last time you think Mark Thompson was on a private plane? I bet it's within the last year.
2: Yesterday.
19: Yeah. I bet it's the last year. I bet it is. But mostly, you know, Crozier's, you know, he's not flying first class when he goes to New Orleans.
0: Nope.
19: You know, if he, to save $10, he would, sit in separate rows from Jen. I would do the same thing, you know.
0: Jen?
19: Pay extra, you know. That reminds me of a quick story. I was at a movie theater, and it was completely packed. And this old couple comes in, and he sits in front of us. Or he sits next to me, and she goes like four rows down. And I said to the guy, I said, are you with her? He goes, yeah, it's my wife. I go, oh, I'll sit by myself. And I get up to go, you know, say, hey, grab your wife. She can sit next to you. And he said, oh, don't worry about it. You know, she'll watch the movie. I'll watch the movie. We'll talk about it afterwards. But I really appreciate your generosity. And I said, look, you came to, you know, out with your wife to see the movie, I'd feel like an idiot and think about the whole time, well, I'm sitting next to you while your wife is four rows down there. And I get up to go again to go grab her, and he looks at me, he goes, please stop. He said, I never ever get this kind of break. And I'm like, okay, I get it. I get it. This guy needs 2 hours to himself. I get it. I totally get it. And I shook his hand after that movie. I said, buddy, that's a power move, and that's the right move for you. Guy wanted to sit alone, right? Nothing against her or me. Just wanted, you know, 2 hours to just stretch.

0: control of the AI technology, and the results could be cataclysmic. Sanders wants Meta, OpenAI, and Anthropic to stop building machines that humans cannot control before it's too late to avoid disaster. Tammy Trujillo, KFI News.
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2: 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Also, they're giving away a 2026 Mustang GT Fastback. 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
1: Chance of wetness tonight, cool, comfy temperatures, sunny by midday tomorrow, and a little cooler. You're welcome. Little more relief through Friday before going back up in again just a little bit for the weekend. Right now, 72 in Seal Beach, 84 in Tustin. It is slow in South L.A.
3: This is the northbound side of the 110 freeway. Delays leaving the 105, and it's a rough one all the way to the 101 in downtown Los Angeles. South 110 also loading up, approaching the 101. Delays looking a lot better once you make your way past Manchester Avenue. Slow out of Santa Monica, East 10, from Sentinella all the way to the 110 freeway. And let's get a look at Brea, this earlier truck fire on the 57 northbound coming up on Diamond Bar Boulevard. It looks like at last check that right lane remained off limits. They may have that cleared by now because traffic sure is thinning out, but you're still on the brakes getting away from about Yorba Linda Boulevard. With Southern California's most accurate traffic reports, I'm Angel Martinez.
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1: KFIAM640, it's Conway Show. Let's talk about this earthquake in Colombia, the aftermath and the connection to the victims in Los Angeles. Let's start with the connection to the victims here in L.A., because I know we have a lot of people who live in L.A. who have ties to Colombia. Maybe you're from there. You have relatives who are still there. And now you're up worried all night. You know, what's going on? Are they okay? And you're worried to death, you know, over these people.
6: At Macondo Kitchen in Van Nuys, the focus is on food and family, especially those back home in Colombia. After a powerful 7.4 magnitude earthquake rocked the country.
1: Yeah, it was crazy.
7: I've been trying not to cry because it's very sad. It affects everybody.
6: Stephanie Blanco's family is spread all across the areas most impacted by the quake.
1: Right, and you can't take time off work to go look for them in Colombia. It's expensive, and you've got kids. You've got a business to tend to here, and you can't just pull up stakes and go down there. Look, your natural instinct is to take the next plane and go look for people. But you can't do that when you have a life here and you can't afford to do that. Again, it's the people that don't have a lot of money, you don't have a lot of choices. And it sucks in this country.
6: Many suffering damage to their homes, but escaping with their lives.
8: My cousin told me that she was there and started shaking, and then that this building, just the bathroom, like started collapsing.
6: Thousands of structures across multiple cities have been destroyed, the injured lining the streets.
1: You know, I was thinking about that. It's funny she said that, because I was thinking about the worst place you can be when the big one happens. You're on the can. And you're at center field, you know, I mean, you're midway through your business and bang, the big one hits. And I'm talking about the earthquake. And that has got to be a low point in your life.
9: It's tough for them, like on a larger scale, and trying to help them out, try to give them supplies and try to hope that everything goes out good for them.
6: A condo kitchen now turning into a donation drop-off site.
1: All right, let's give them a little plug here. What's the name of the place?
9: For them?
6: A condo kitchen now.
1: Macondo Kitchen? Is that the name of it?
6: Condo kitchen now turning.
1: Wait a minute, let me get this right. Belia, let's find out where this place is. If you got a second.
6: Macondo Kitchen.
1: Macondo Kitchen.
6: Macondo Kitchen now turning into a donation drop-off site to help the thousands of victims.
1: Oh, that's great, man. I tell you, people are good. A lot of good people in this world, you know, not thinking about themselves or the business or restaurants hurting right now. They're thinking about their family. Ah, they deserve an attaboy for that.
8: We're trying to get any supplies. Diapers, the dry milk, medical supplies, clothes, like whatever you can.
9: We'll receive anything you want to give to help the people in Colombia during this tough time.
6: And the family says that everything they collect, from the money to all of the supplies, it will go directly to Colombia. They simply want to do anything and everything they can to help all of those victims who are now so in need of help. In Van Nuys, Leigh-Ann Suter, ABC 7 Eyewitness News.
1: All right, so it's in Van Nuys, this restaurant, and we'll get you the address on that. Okay, how about this? School in Colombia for the deaf and the blind gets hit the hardest with this earthquake. You know, you would think that these people would catch a break.
0: For a second day, rescue crews dug through piles of rubble in western Colombia, hoping to find survivors. The death toll now at more than 250 people after the most powerful earthquake to hit the region in decades leveled homes, schools, and countless buildings early Monday morning. One of them, this rehabilitation center for deaf and blind children.
1: How about that? You know, deaf and blind kids, and they got whacked by this thing.
10: This is more than just a school. This is really like a home for many of these people.
0: Gabriela Ucros lives in Los Angeles, but is from Bogota, about 200 miles away from Cali, the country's third biggest city and strongest hit.
1: You know, what's odd, when you hear these names of these cities in Colombia, you think of, if you watched Narcos, the show I think it was on Netflix. That you hear all these names, you know, of the drug war and the, you know, what was going on in the 70s and 80s with cocaine, all these cities you remember from that show, Narcos.
10: That was a video taken by one of my colleagues that still works there. I finally was able to reach.
0: Gabriela, a psychologist, worked at the now damaged center a decade ago. She says she's heartbroken thinking of her former coworkers and says their work at the center is vital.
1: These poor kids are living in a home for deaf and blind kids, and the people doing God's work, and they got hit the hardest.
10: There's not a lot of government support for communities like these. And the people that go to the rehabilitation center are people from all over the region because there's not a place like that.
0: Thankfully, no students were in the building at the time the 7.4 magnitude earthquake hit.
1: Wait, what?
0: Thankfully, no students were in the building at the time the 7.4 magnitude earthquake hit.
1: Oh, that's great news. Okay. That is where the silver lining is. You know, you start to question, is there, you know, if you're a religious person, how some people get beat up so radically in life. But these kids, you know, the deaf and the blind kids who live in this home, they weren't there that day. So God works in mysterious ways and may have saved all these kids.
0: But Gabriela tells us a doctor and administrator who worked there were both killed.
1: Oh, so, all right. It's bad, but it's not as bad as it could have been. With all the kids who would have been there, that would have been a disaster.
10: So much love from each and every one of the providers who helped these families above and beyond.
0: State Department said it would provide about $15 million for emergency food, shelter, and other aid. Aid groups are concerned about children, especially those who may not be able to find their parents.
11: So we know that the well-being of the children is going to be our number one priority.
1: Sure, it has to be.
11: In the next couple of hours, in the next couple of days.
0: Gabriela says for the deaf and blind community, recovery will be particularly challenging.
1: Yeah, very challenging.
10: There's a lot of single mothers. Children that are abandoned by family members that find a place there.
6: And Gabriela is helping the center raise money for both immediate needs like food, but also to quickly rebuild. We have a link up on KTLA.com.
1: You know, there's always one kid that comes out of that. You know, his parents gave up on him. Maybe they drank themselves to death, or they just, you know, abandoned him. And he's deaf and he's blind, and he found his way to this, you know, facility. And he went through the earthquake, and he's going to come out of it with a rock solid story. And it's always one of these kids that comes out of that school, goes on to make millions or hundreds of millions of dollars, and then go back and helps that school out. You see it all the time. I saw it in Haiti. There was a 60 Minutes piece on Haiti, how a guy from America went down there and started an orphanage for these kids. And those are terrific stories. And I hope a similar story comes out of Colombia, where somebody's listening right now, and perhaps instead of spending $10 million to buy property in Big Bear so Jackie won't have to look at condos, maybe some of that money can find its way down to Colombia with the deaf and the blind kids. Maybe. You hope so, right? Everybody hopes so. All right, we're live. By the way, it's 7 o'clock tonight. Jerome Bernard's coming in. He's the world's greatest psychic. He doesn't have a website. He's not taking any money for it. He's just great at what he does. He's world-renowned, and he's coming in. I got him to come in. And last time I got him to come in was like 15 years ago. And he's coming in at 7 o'clock. He's the world's greatest psychic. I know you probably think I'm BSing you. I'm not. He's the best. And he never takes a dime from anybody. He doesn't do it for money. He just does it for the love. He sees you and your future. He literally, he's done it for me. So at 7 o'clock, we'll take some phone calls too at 7. Because everybody always wants to know what the hell is going to happen to them in the future. But this guy's the best. Jerome Bernard. Best, it'll be the best hour of radio you've heard in 30 years.
12: What?
1: I don't know.
12: Is that him predicting that or you?
1: I don't know. That's what it says here on the sheet. All right. We're sorry.
13: Best ever radio you've heard.
1: Yeah. It's going to be the best hour ever. All right. I read it the way it's written, Belly. Oh, you wrote it, I read it.
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15: A new report from USC says more affordable renters are being built, rentals are being built, and homelessness is leveling off, but 57% of renters in LA County still spend more than 30% of their income on housing. The feds have opened a new tip line up and a $5,000 reward for info on animal cruelty, including so-called animal crushing videos. We'll check the 101 freeway next.
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15: From your Toyota Dealers Traffic Center, we make it easy, slow, and Encino.
17: It's that southbound side of the 101 slowing down at Havenhurst. Delays to the 405. Some more slowing ahead from Van Nuys Boulevard in Sherman Oaks to the 170-134 split. Then you've got some pocket delays leaving the Cahuenga Pass, heading all the way into downtown Los Angeles. Northbound slowing, loading up away from Sunset and Hollywood all the way back towards White Oak in Encino. And it's also still a pretty tough drive in Anaheim Hills. Eastbound side of the 91, jamming up away from the 55 freeway. Looks like there's a couple of problems along the way, like just past the Imperial Highway and just before the 241, we have reports of a couple of wrecks. With Southern California's most accurate traffic reports, I'm Angel Martinez.
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20: Here's something pretty disturbing I discovered while researching this podcast. This is what it actually says on the Los Angeles Police Department website. The site states that the Adult Missing Persons Unit investigates 3,200 cases a month. And 70% of those missing people are found or returned voluntarily within 2 or 3 days. It goes on to explain, and I quote here, "Since being a missing person is not a crime, police are given a very limited role while conducting these types of investigations." At the bottom of the webpage, it gets more disturbing. There's a section titled, "What if they never returned?" And here's the official police advice. In such situations, you may want to enlist the services of a private investigator to assist in your search. If you can't afford a PI, the police elaborate, Quote, another option would be to contact the Salvation Army, which has a missing persons locator program. There is not a single sentence on the LAPD website that would lead a loved one of a missing person to have any faith that the police would properly investigate it. What the LAPD is basically saying is, if someone you love goes missing, don't overreact. They'll probably turn up, unless they don't, in which case you should get someone besides the police to look into it. All this is my way of saying, if the police took missing persons cases as seriously as they do, say, bank robberies, I wouldn't have had to do this podcast in the first place and end up chasing a violent criminal halfway around the country. I'm Neil Strauss, and you can hear the full story of To Live and Die in L.A.
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14: Summer heat remains the big story across much of the country, with above average temperatures stretching from the West Coast through parts of the Plains and into the East. Forecasters continue to monitor widespread heat and humidity impacting millions nationwide. Across the South and Southeast, scattered afternoon and evening thunderstorms producing heavy rain, frequent lightning, and locally strong wind gusts. Multiple severe weather reports, including damaging winds and isolated hail, were reported across several states. In the Central Plains and Midwest, thunderstorms remain active, with a risk for isolated severe storms capable of producing strong winds and brief tornadoes. A tornado report was recorded in Illinois, along with numerous wind and hail reports across the region. Out west, hot and dry conditions continue, especially across the Southwest, and the wildfire risk remains elevated across portions of the West, especially in the Great Basin, interior Northwest, and parts of California, where persistent heat, dry fuels, and drought conditions continue to increase fire danger. That's your national forecast. I'm Monica Nelson.
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1: The music of No Doubt, performed by No Duh. That's on the 20th. That's the poolside playback next Thursday. And Put the Pedal to the Metal. 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
3: KFI AM 640 is Conway Show. At the top of the hour at 7 o'clock, Jerome Bernard's going to come in, and he is the world's greatest psychic. He doesn't have a website. Don't ask him for his website. He's not going to give you his email address. He's not going to give you his phone number. He comes out of his apartment about once every 5 years, and he's doing us a favor, and he's going to come on the show. And so if you have a question about your future, this guy, I have never met a guy who's so dead on in my entire life. It is just amazing how he can see the future. I have yet to take him to the racetrack to see if we can cash in on it, but I'm always hoping that that'll come together, but I see that as blowing up like a big bowl of F. So we don't do that. All right, let's get into, before we get into, you know, the next hour, 7-8 is going to be fantastic. So if you have to do something, take a leak, you got to eat, you got to drop the kids off, whatever, be back at 7:05 or so for Bernard. Just unbelievable. All right, let's talk about I don't want to talk about that. How about, okay, this is good. Donald Trump on a secret flight when he left Turkey. I guess they were worried about the Iranians killing Donald Trump, so they had to switch planes. How about making that call? You know, you're in the Secret Service, and it's your call to make. Do we change planes, or do we go with what we got here? And if we go with what we got here and it's blown out of the sky, I'm going to have to respond to that. So how about that pressure? You're the head of the Secret Service. There's one guy or gal, I don't know who it is today, that's a head of the Secret Service, completely responsible for keeping Donald Trump, who's had four attempts on his life, responsible. They're responsible for keeping this man alive, and they've got to make that decision, whether he likes it or not, to bring a new plane in and switch up the planes. It's crazy. Let's find out what's going on here.
4: Tonight, the unprecedented secret mission to keep the president safe from a possible Iranian assassination attempt. Wow. It was at the NATO summit in Turkey last month, just days after the U.S. restarted strikes against Iran. The president saying this at the time.
5: They want to take out the U.S. leader, me, I'm on every list.
4: The concern so high that Iran could target the president on Air Force One on his trip home, a decision was made that the new plane gifted from Qatar wasn't safe enough. Sources at the time saying it was out of an abundance of caution. The president, staff, and press seen boarding the old Air Force One instead. But the Washington Post now reports that the president immediately sneaked off the plane and onto a catering truck that whisked him off to a smaller military jet.
3: Wow, I didn't know that. Okay, so he was on neither plane. He wasn't on Air Force One, the, you know, the powder blue one, and he wasn't one on the one that the Qataris gave us, or the Qataris, whatever they refer to these people. Well, they threw him into a cart, you know, the cart that serves drinks and peanuts and the pretzels, and took him off to another military jet. That's wild.
4: But the Washington Post now reports that the president,
3: this is crazy,
4: immediately sneaked off the plane and onto a catering truck.
3: Wow.
4: That whisked him off to a smaller military jet.
3: I didn't know that. That is wild.
4: In video from that day, you see the president boarding with a wave. But as the camera pulls back, there's a catering truck below. 5 minutes later, the press seen boarding the back of the plane as that catering truck pulls away, reportedly with the president concealed inside.
3: Oh, so they were concerned about Trump's life, but not about the 30 reporters that ended up on Air Force One. You know, that's what it sounds like.
4: That truck then spotted pulling up behind another military aircraft parked behind Air Force One. Staff and the press then taking off, completely unaware that the president is not on board.
3: Wow. How about that? That sounds like a movie plot. You know, it sounds like something, you know, you'd see in the movies. And if anything happened to that plane, everyone would assume that Donald Trump died in that plane with his staff and his family and the secretaries, whatever, you know, members were on that plane.
4: And they are acting as decoys. The plan so elaborate, the president reportedly slipped back onto Air Force One during a stopover in England before he's seen disembarking as if he'd been on board the whole time.
3: Man, this is wild.
4: Then switching back to his new plane for the rest of the ride home. On board that final leg, Trump speaking with the press. Reporters asking why they had been directed by White House aides to close their window shades on the flight out of Turkey.
3: Oh, that's interesting. All right, what's the answer to that?
6: Do you know why they had us close our window blinds? That was not usual.
7: Well, yeah, because you're probably on a dangerous flight because of the sleazebags that we have to deal with.
4: Trump then pressed about a possible threat from Iran.
3: Okay, the reason why they told him to shut their blinds is because Donald Trump was not on that plane, and they didn't want anyone to see that. That is crazy. All right, Jerome Bernard coming back, the world's greatest psychic. And again, he's a great guy. He never comes out of his apartment. I think he just smokes and watches old Mama's Families on cassette tape. And that's how we met. I got him tickets to Mama's Family. He loves Mama's Family. I don't know what's going on with this guy. But he probably is a good enough psychic to see the end of that show come to an end, too. All right, we're live on KFI AM 640.
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8: Number just gets worse. I'm Michael Crozier, live from the KFI 24-hour newsroom. The death toll from the earthquake in Colombia is past 250. It's also damaged more than 1,600 homes and rescue crews trying to find people under that rubble. Canadian Daryl Pop was celebrating his birthday in the country. Says he took a video on his phone when the shaking started.
9: I turned around and I saw the cabinet smash and I heard people running through the hallways and doors slamming. I was like, okay, maybe it's time to stop this video and get out of the building.
8: Magnitude 7.4 quake hit yesterday in western Colombia. The LA Homeless Services Authority, or LASA, says the homeless count for the city was only half of what was earlier reported. Records show the Skid Row population downtown went up by more than 800 people in shelter beds at Union Rescue Mission, but only more than 600 of them had already existed. The new data says last year's number is still higher, but only by about 1.9% instead of the 3.4% increase reported last month. Mayor Bass says LASA did not tell her about the number screw-up, and it's another reason why she wants to pull money out of LASA and create a new city homelessness agency. The prediction market Kalshi is facing another major lawsuit. ABC's Mike Dubusky says it's from a flight tracking company.
10: FlightAware is suing Kalshi, alleging the prediction market is violating the company's terms of service. The flight tracker says Kalshi is using data from its website to allow people to wager on whether or not a flight will be canceled.
8: FlightAware's lawsuit says Kalshi agreed to not use FlightAware's data for commercial purposes. The sister of former South Carolina Senator Lindsey Graham's advance to the Republican special primary runoff election for the U.S. Senate. Darlene Graham was appointed to serve out the remainder of her brother's term. She's beaten challenges now from six other candidates in today's primary. This voter says it's important.
11: U.S. Senator Graham held a very high position in the country, so this position hopefully will solidify us a great position in the state of South Carolina.
8: Graham's going to face Democratic candidate Dr. Annie Andrews. And Whitney Houston fans have gotten a chance to own a piece of the late singer. Clothing, awards, personal items went on the auction block today in L.A., including a red Versace outfit that Houston wore for a 1999 VH1 Divas performance and a platinum sales award for I Want to Dance for Somebody. This somebody. Heard right here. Proceeds go to Houston's foundation, which supports scholarships, arts education, and programs for young people. The auction took place at Julian's Auctions. Southland weather from KFI. Clouds, a chance of thunderstorms overnight tonight. Comfy temperatures, lows in the mid-50s. Mostly sunny by midday tomorrow and a little cooler, maybe 5 degrees cooler. Highs above 70 at the beaches, above 80 Metro LA Orange County, above 100 out there near Palm Springs, low 80 San Fernando Valley, above 90 in the high desert. Little cooler again Thursday, then back up a little bit for the weekend. Right now, 78 in Laguna Beach, 86 in Orange, 92 in West Covina, 87 in Thousand Oaks. 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The Dow was down today, 184. NASDAQ down 159. S&P was down 24. Let's check your freeways.
12: Out to Westchester. This is a crash on the 405 southbound coming up on La Tijera. They've cleared this wreck out of lanes, and traffic's picking up out of West LA, getting away from just about Pico. We're also checking out that northbound side of the 405 because it's slow. Delays here are loading up out of West LA from Santa Monica Boulevard, heavy in stretches all the way to the 118. Still a tough drive in Anaheim, eastbound side of the 91. This is loading up at the 55 freeway. Delays taking you ahead all the way to Green River. It looks like there's a crash right around Weir Canyon that's keeping that drive really slow. And then that earlier big rig fire in Diamond Bar, 57 northbound before Diamond Bar Boulevard. The right lane remains off limits, and delays are still slow away from Imperial Highway. With Southern California's most accurate traffic reports, I'm Angel Martinez.
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0: Ladies and gentlemen, the world's greatest psychic has entered the room, which looks like a full-length mink coat, but I guess that's not probably fake mink. But, man, this guy is the best. Jerome Bernard. How are you, sir?
1: I'm good, Tim. How are you?
0: I'm doing excellent, thank you. Man, it's been a while.
1: It has been a while.
0: Yeah. I'm going to pull the mic closer to you there.
1: Okay.
0: Oh, thank you, man.
1: You're not the boss of me.
0: No. Okay.
1: Thank you so much.
0: Attitude starting early, huh? So I want to tell people how we met. You had a fascination, I don't think with Vicki Lawrence, I think more the Mama's Family vehicle.
1: The script. I enjoyed the script.
0: Yeah.
1: I was a big fan of Ken Berry from F Troop.
0: Yeah, that's right.
1: So I sort of followed him over there.
0: Yeah.
1: And of course you had Carol Burnett popping in and Betty White.
0: Yeah, and Harvey Korman occasionally.
1: Occasionally, sure.
0: Yeah. And I said, I think I can get you tickets to a taping, and you were floored by that. You couldn't really put it into words.
1: Well, at that point I didn't know a lot of people in the show business.
0: I see.
1: And you know, of course I met you at that some sort of a gala. It was a gala.
0: Yeah, it was a paint. We had something that Doug Steckler invited me to, and it was interesting. It was kind of a boring night, but when I met you, I knew something about you. I felt like, you know, this guy is like vibrating on a different level than everybody else.
1: Well, thank you.
0: And then it turns out you're a psychic, and I absolutely think you're the best.
1: Oh, thank you, Tim.
0: All right, do you want to start off with my birthday, or maybe you can guess what's happened recently in my life just to show people?
1: Let me see. Well, the show is doing great.
0: Oh, thank you. I appreciate that.
1: I listened to it the other night, and I just thought, how can they possibly have 45 minutes of commercials? And that just to me.
0: That was your favorite part?
1: No, I just thought the show's doing well.
0: Oh,
1: if you have that many commercials. I just thought, you know, I turned it on, and I heard you for like a minute, and then probably 45, 50 minutes of commercials. Okay. Some pre-recorded, some live, so it was fun. Let's see about you.
0: Now, when you look up like that, your eyes start like a shark about to attack.
1: Thank you.
0: Yeah.
1: I feel like there's been a death or two recent past. Does that make sense?
0: I have not said anything on the air because we didn't know that everybody in the family was told of the passing. But yes, that's that. My stepmother passed away last week, and it was very sad. Charlene Fusco went on to be Charlene Beatty, then Charlene Conway, and she was great. My dad loved that woman, man, more than anything in the world.
1: And I think she loved you too.
0: Oh, okay, that's nice to say that. She was a terrific lady. And so when you said two deaths,
1: is there something religious, a nun or?
0: No, it's not a nun, but it's, man, I get goosebumps. My godmother died last week as well. So my stepmother and my godmother, who is, Michael Hastings' mom, Michael Hastings' dad was on McHale's Navy. Mm-hmm. And I didn't know who my godmother was until like 20 years ago. She made it to 99 years, 11 months.
1: Wow.
0: Isn't that crazy? That's odd. It gives me the goosebumps and makes my hair stand up that you knew both of those things about me.
1: That's a lot. I think Barbara Eden is in her 90s.
0: Is that right?
1: Yeah.
0: Are you a big Barbara Eden fan?
1: Of course. Everybody from that generation.
0: You love that Jeannie.
1: I love my Jeannie.
0: Yeah.
1: I loved her in Harper Valley PTA, the TV movie.
0: Yeah.
1: She's just great.
0: On your notebook, it says Harper Valley PTA. You must really love that show as well.
1: Those are old stickers. I've had the same notebook for 25 years.
0: Okay. All right.
1: I'm not a fanatic. I'm not crazy about any of these things. But Mama's Family was a wonderful show. It was exciting to be in the audience. I'll tell you the truth.
0: Did you also enjoy Small Wonder?
1: No.
0: No.
1: No. I didn't like anything with kids were smart, Alex.
0: Oh, I see. Okay.
1: I didn't like smart Alec kids.
0: Okay. All right. What was the you probably enjoyed the same? We're about the same age. What was that show Belky was in?
1: Oh,
0: what was the name of that program?
1: Crazy Disgusting Cousins is what I used to call it. I don't know what it was really called, but that I did not like that at all.
0: You didn't enjoy that?
1: I didn't like.
0: Did you like All in the Family?
1: Yeah, of course.
0: Yeah,
1: of course.
0: Yeah,
1: But enough about me.
0: Okay. Let's get into your... Now, you have had psychic ability your whole life.
1: I have had it my whole life.
0: Have you ever taken it to the racetrack or Vegas?
1: No, I have not
0: taken
1: it to the racetrack or
0: Vegas. Maybe we should do that. You know?
1: I don't know.
0: You don't know?
1: I think there was a time where you... This is many years ago where you asked me to predict out of the newspaper things that were going to win, and you weren't happy with my predictions.
0: That's right. It cost me a lot of money. It
1: cost you a lot of money, and I backed off right away. I just said, this is not for me.
0: All right. Okay, let's start taking phone calls here. Jerome Bernard is with us. He is the world's greatest psychic. He is not on the internet. He doesn't do social media. You can't email him. He is just ours for the hour, and then it's over. Let's start with Maureen on line one. Maureen, you're on KFI. How are you?
1: Maureen?
0: Hey, yes, Stefush. Can you pop up Maureen?
2: She may have just hung up.
0: Oh, she did?
2: Let's move on to...
1: Perhaps it was something I said about her.
0: How about Lisa? All right, let me put... drop her and put Lisa on. Lisa, you there? On line two?
3: Need to do it.
2: It's hanging up the calls. Hold on.
0: Jesus Christ. Let me put her on hold. All right, Maureen's back here. Maureen, you there?
4: Yeah.
0: All right, Maureen, how are you? You're on KFI.
4: Hi, Tim.
0: Hi, Maureen.
1: Hi, Maureen. How are you?
0: And that's that deep voice is Bernard. Jerome Bernard.
4: Ah, I hear it.
0: Okay.
4: Yeah, I'm thrilled to get through. Thanks.
0: Okay, and when is your birthday? Give us just a little bit of information on you.
4: April 2nd.
0: April 2nd. Okay. All right. Jerome Bernard is crossing his eyes and pulling that mink coat up.
1: I'm not wearing a mink coat.
0: Okay. What do you see about Maureen here, sir?
1: Well, I can tell she's a very honest, sincere, hardworking person. I feel like sometimes you live in the future and the past more than you live in the present. Does that make sense to you?
4: Okay. Yeah, sure does. Okay. What do you see for me? I'm in a crossroads right now, sir.
1: What is it regarding your career?
4: Moving somewhere else.
1: Okay. Let me think. I say it's a good idea.
0: Wow.
1: I say it's a good idea. Where are you thinking of moving? Yeah.
4: Well, I'm a native Californian, born and raised, and I want to go to Oregon right now. My daughter's there, going to school.
1: I think it's a wonderful idea.
0: Yeah, a lot of people do that. Maureen, it also says here you should go on that cruise with us in February. Is that...
4: That's funny you say that because my husband said, where's he going?
0: Yeah. You're going.
4: He wanted to go to the Alaska cruise, but we couldn't do it, so yeah.
0: All right, well, you'll hit this one. Maybe we'll bring Jerome Bernard with us. You like cruising, Jerome?
1: I don't know if I do or I don't. I've been on one cruise, and...
0: You don't know?
1: All I remember is when we landed in Mexico, I was surrounded by girls in communion outfits trying to sell me Chiclets, and I got frightened.
0: Okay. All right, any question? Yeah. Another question, Maureen, and then we're going to move on.
4: Yes. I want to know, am I going to have my own place eventually?
0: Your own, like, house?
1: Are you going to be staying with your daughter at first?
4: Yeah.
1: Absolutely.
0: Okay. Yeah, the answer is yes.
1: Absolutely.
0: How, Maureen, if you don't mind me asking, how old are you?
4: A little older than you, Tim.
0: Okay.
4: But I grew up in the studios. I know movie people. I was born literally on the Sunset Strip, Kaiser Permanente.
0: Oh, wow.
1: Oh, wow.
0: Yes, I was born at Cedars of Lebanon, which is now a, you know, Scientology building. Yeah. All right, that's wild. All right, well, I hope your answer questions
1: Everything's going to be wonderful. Go to Oregon, be with your daughter.
0: Yeah.
1: Get your own place.
0: Yeah.
1: Everything looks good.
0: All right, thank you, Maureen. Appreciate you phoning
4: in.
0: All right.
4: Thank you.
0: All right, when we come back, we have more. This is the world's greatest psychic here, and he has already demonstrated that that he knows Maureen's future. He said she's going to get her own place, and she's moving to Oregon. All right, we're live on, and we'll take phone calls. 1-800-520-1534. 1-800-520-1534. We've never had a guest on this show, Bernard. who lit up the phones without me giving out the phone number.
1: Wow.
0: All of them are lit up. We wouldn't have to ever give out the phone number.
1: Wow.
0: That's incredible. And a real a commentary for how people are lost in life and need you to help them.
1: Well, I don't know. It's just that bad, I think. People are just interested in finding
0: it's
1: stuff
0: bad.
1: Out.
0: It's bad. It's not bad. All right. We're live on KFI AM 640. It's Conway Show. Jerome Bernard is with us, world's greatest psychic, and now more news with Crozier.
5: The Ojai Raptor Center says more than 18,000 donations have come in since Big Bear's bald eagle Jackie was put in for treatment on her health last month. The amounts range from $1 to more than $1,000. House Democrats say they want major AI companies to explain recent cases of hacking done by artificial intelligence that escaped its testing environments. We'll check the freeways next.
0: All right, let me tell you something here. 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
7: It's now southbound side of the 101. It crowds up, leaving the 405 to the 170-134 split. And you really slow down ahead in Hollywood from Sunset into downtown Los Angeles. It's also crowding up across Mid-City for the 10 eastbound between the 405 and the 110 freeway. And Anaheim Hills still tough on that 91 eastbound. From the 55, you're on the brakes all the way to Green River. With Southern California's most accurate traffic reports, I'm Angel Martinez.
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0: Coming up on the next Gary and Shannon show.
25: Socialism is picking up steam in America. How would it change everyday life for us?
0: The Gary and Shannon show starts tomorrow morning at 9. KFI AM 640. It's Conway Show. Jerome Bernard is with us, the world's greatest psychic. He is not on social media. He doesn't have a website, and he never wants to make any money off it. How come that is, Jerome? How come you don't cash in on something like this?
1: Because I've always felt it's a gift.
0: Right.
1: Only for me to give.
0: Okay.
1: Well, I don't want to. I mean, I'm nothing against Teresa Caputo and Tyler Henry and all these wonderful, wonderful psychic mediums, but I don't want to make money off
0: it. Oh, I see. Okay. How do you make money?
1: I work as a slush reader for a publishing company.
0: That's, I know what that is.
1: A slush reader is a guy who reads the books that people submit unsubmitted without any representation.
0: Oh, okay.
1: You read the books, and then if it's any good, you tell your bosses it's good, and then it goes up the ladder to me.
0: I see. So you're like the first line of defense.
1: Yeah, there's several of us, but yeah.
0: And then have you ever read a book and like, this is great, and went on to be huge? Sounds like no.
1: No, I think I... Don't put it like that. It's a process.
0: It is a process. All right. Let's get to Gina here. Let me pull up Gina. What line is Gina on? Line three. Gina, you there? Hello, Gina.
1: Gina.
0: Can you pull that up in there? Let me put her on hold again here. What a system. Gina on line three. You're on KFI.
1: Hello, yes, Gina.
26: Can you hear me?
1: I can hear you. How are you?
26: I am honored to be a recipient of your gift.
1: Oh, thank you.
26: And Tim.
0: Oh, F off.
26: No. Ding dong.
0: Ding dong with you, baby.
1: Ding.
0: All right.
26: I love you guys.
0: Okay, thank you.
26: So I am a loyal listener. I have never called. I guess I feel sure that there was some sort of reason that I got through.
0: Okay, maybe there is. What would you like to know? First of all, let me have Jerome Bernard tell you a little something about yourself, because he already is waving his hands around, going crazy here.
26: Uh-oh.
1: What I'm feeling about you in general is that you're a very tasteful person. You have a lot
0: of
1: empathy.
0: Yeah.
1: You have a lot of empathy. You're very tasteful. I have the feeling that sometimes you feel stuck, and I think you have to be more in the moment and trust the wind. When I say trust the wind, I mean the universe has a plot for you to follow, and it's pushing you in that direction every day, and don't fight it.
0: Why? What was the big question? What's the dilemma going on right now?
26: No, there isn't one. There's no question. No, I mean, there's a whole bunch. I have a list. But,
0: right.
26: But just hearing that.
0: Hearing what?
26: Oh, that just hearing that.
0: That I... Did I miss something?
26: Can just let go. Let go, let God, just let it go. It's just like bricks have fallen off my shoulder.
0: All right.
1: I'm so glad.
26: But okay. If you do want to talk about my... anything else? I don't know. I mean, is there anything else? Otherwise...
0: Yeah, I'm very happy to hear. I think we're good. Okay. All right. Thank you, Gina. I appreciate it.
1: Nice meeting you, Gina.
0: Okay. All right. Let's talk to Heidi on line four. Heidi, you're on KFI with the great Jerome Bernard.
2: Woohoo. Hi.
0: Hey, how are you?
2: Thanks for taking my call.
0: Thanks for phoning.
2: Well, thank you. And hopefully both of you. Thank you for taking my call.
0: Okay. All right. So you got a question. First of all, let me have Jerome Bernard tell you something about your life.
1: You are very psychic yourself, very intuitive. You're also a very strong-willed person.
0: That's like a pain in the ass. Are you psychic?
2: You know, it's funny. It is true. Yes.
0: Wow. How'd you know that?
2: I thought I was going to get on, and I felt things about my life, my husband's life. So, yes, it is true.
0: Wow. Man, oh,
2: I'm
0: man.
2: Nervous, sorry.
0: And you knew you were going to get on somehow, huh? We didn't even give out the phone number.
2: No, you didn't. And I called and I got hung up a couple times and I called and I think it was Angel. Somebody very sweet answered and I thought I was going to get on. Anyway, I'm going
1: to
2: stop talking.
1: You know what? I just want to say another thing is that you have to be a little bit more open and don't build up your resistance to thoughts that you have. That's the trusting the wind again. You know, there are things that come in your mind and you go like, oh, I'll never do that. You know, something like that. And I think you have to trust more in yourself. And
0: when you say open-minded, is that like swingers parties or?
1: I did not want you to go to any swingers parties.
0: No.
1: Unless that's what you want to do. In which case.
2: No, I adore my husband. That's never going to happen.
0: Okay. All right. Let's not get crazy. You know, it's a long life.
1: I'm not going to predict any swingers parties in your future.
0: Okay. All right. Do you have a question real quick?
2: I do. Yeah, very quick. Thank you. So I have a situation with my husband. It's in Portugal. And it's at a standstill. It's been at a standstill for well over a year. It involves a lot of money, and we really want it. But
0: how much money?
2: There seems to be a roadblock. It's a

0: The email address can be found online. The move comes after a bunch of high-profile stories of animals being abused by homeless people around the city. Jason Nathanson, KFI News.
1: The man accused of killing United Healthcare CEO Brian Thompson in New York's appeared in court for a pre-trial hearing. ABC News legal analyst Shanna Lloyd says lawyers for Luigi Mangione want a live broadcast of the trial in an overflow courtroom for more people to see it.
2: This would be a very significant departure from what normally occurs in New York state cases. Typically, they have one of the most restrictive bans against any sort of audiovisual recording of a trial.
1: Prosecutors say they're concerned Mangione supporters will try to intimidate witnesses and jurors. Mangione's state murder trial is scheduled to start September 8th. He's also looking at a federal trial next year. Meta's released a new AI for developers.
3: The model emphasizes open source access. CEO Mark Zuckerberg warns against concentrating advanced AI under a few companies or governments. The new model, Muse Glimmer, includes a permissive open source license allowing broader use. Zuckerberg argues that open source AI promotes fair development and helps keep the U.S. competitive. He cautions that AI controlled by select entities could lead to unfavorable outcomes. Deborah Mark, KFI News.
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1: Chance of wetness out there tonight with cool, comfy temps all clearing up by midday tomorrow and a couple degrees cooler. Little more relief each day getting through Friday, then a teeny bit warmer again through the weekend. Right now, 77 Culver City, 82 in Santa Ana. Breakdown dead ahead in Downey.
5: This is on the eastbound side of the 105 coming up at Bellflower Boulevard. Second lane from the left has been blocked due to a stuck big rig. Big delays backing up away from the 710 freeway. Also out to Baldwin Park on the 10 eastbound coming up on Francisquito. A wreck in the left lane sends you back from Garvey Avenue. And let's also take a look-see at Anaheim Hills, eastbound side of the 91. It's heavy from Lakeview. Pretty slow moving ahead at Weir Canyon towards Green River. With Southern California's most accurate traffic reports, I'm Angel Martinez.
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0: KFI AM 640 is Conway Show. Jerome Bernard is with us, the world's greatest psychic. We did not give the phone number out at the top of the show, and we have a full bank of calls. And then I gave out the phone number, and I thought to myself, why am I doing that? The whole, but all 10 lines are lit up. That's the first time that's happened, Jerome Bernard. Let's turn your mic on. There you go. I'm sorry, what was that?
1: What about when Engelbert
0: Humperdinck? Oh, yeah, we had a lot of calls on him, too. Yeah. Did you like him?
1: Sure.
0: Yeah? Do you like his music?
1: Yeah, I mean, he was not Tom Jones, but...
0: You like Tom Jones better? Ooh.
1: I think I did like Tom Jones better, yeah.
0: You know, this is Michael Crozier. I know you can't see him, but he used to date Tom Jones' daughter. Something like that.
2: Not even close.
0: What was
2: Something
0: it?
2: Nothing like that.
0: What was it? Some kind of connection to a singer.
2: I worked with Mel Torme's daughter.
0: Oh.
2: And went to a Tom Jones concert.
0: Okay. All right. I got the bullet. Close. I got the bullet points. I got, most of those.
2: You were
0: correct.
2: There.
0: Yeah. All right. Let's take a phone call from Jennifer on line 5. Let's see if I could boot her up here. Jennifer, are you there?
3: Can you hear me?
0: Yes.
3: I'm here.
0: All right. You're on the air.
1: Hi, Jennifer.
3: Hi.
1: How are you?
3: I'm surviving.
1: What's going on? Tell me.
3: Well, I want to know where I'm supposed to go from here.
0: Where are you?
1: I think, just in general, I feel like you're way too serious.
0: Yeah, I get that vibe,
1: too. When was the last time you were silly?
3: Probably over 4 years ago.
1: Come on, Jennifer. Let's have that silly girl come out, because it's what's holding you down. You take things too seriously.
0: Is that true? You take everything very seriously?
3: Yeah, now more so than ever.
0: All right. You got to stop that.
1: Is there a particular situation you want information about?
3: My son passed 4 years ago.
1: I'm sorry.
3: I don't know what I'm supposed to do. I'm lost.
0: Hmm.
1: Well, you know what? I think we've all experienced loss. I had two brothers who were killed. And it's the kind of thing that just is with you forever. And you have to make a life for them. And I'm sure your son wants you to be happy and successful and to move on and not spend the rest of your life mourning his death.
0: That's good. That's good advice. You know, you're probably exactly right. You know,
1: I think also it's hard to do. So you have to find ways. Are there things you could do in his memory? Was he a dog lover? Could you go to the pound once a week and do something? Some activity that's in a positive mode that would represent his beliefs or his desires if he was still here?
3: Yeah, I could do that.
1: Why don't you?
3: I need to have some direction.
0: Some direction, yeah. All right, Jennifer, we appreciate the phone call. I'm sorry that happened to you.
1: Jennifer, before you go, you can Google volunteer opportunities in Los Angeles. It will include all kinds of opportunities. Look at what they are. See what is possible for you to do, if it's a one day a week thing or whatever, and just go do it.
0: Yeah, volunteer. Just get out of the house, right? Jerome Bernard?
1: Yes, with something that he would have loved.
0: Yes. All right. Thank you, Jennifer. Appreciate it.
1: It's going to be okay.
3: Thank you,
0: Jim. Yeah, thank you. Okay. You can hear it in her voice that she is just, beside herself. And you may have helped her out.
1: I hope I did.
0: You know?
1: That's what I'm here for.
0: That's exactly right. All right. Let's take a quick call here from Whitney on line 6. Whitney, how you, baby?
4: Hey, Tim. And I met each other at the Airtel Hotel Van Nuys Airport when I was a bartender there.
0: Oh, you got to narrow it down, buddy. I've hit every bar in the valley. If you think I'm going to remember that hotel and that bar? Crazy.
4: Anyway, it's a pleasure to meet you, Mr. Bernard. How are you doing? I'm a screenwriter by trade. Okay. I've got a family Christmas film, and I also do action movies as well. And And I'm a bartender, and I don't drink. Go figure that one out. Mm-hmm. But recently I was pushed out of my job because of my age. Mm-hmm. And I'd been working at this one place for 5 years.
0: Sue them.
4: I got a Century City attorney going after him.
1: Okay.
4: Century City attorney. Anyway, and I've had a run of bad luck, you know, for the last few months. Yes. And you know, what do you feel? What do you got there? I mean,
1: well, you said, you've had a string of bad luck.
0: I think we all have.
1: I want you to take a look at yourself apart from the opinions of others. I feel like sometimes you are swayed by negative things in a way that you, when you first came on, you said, I'm a screenwriter who has a TV movie or a family movie and a this and a that and a this and that. That's the guy you want to be out in the world as. That's the guy that's going to be
0: successful. Not this guy suing ex-employers with a Century City attorney.
1: No, go get that money.
0: Oh, I see.
1: But just to have the attitude of, you know, things have been going bad and blah, blah, blah. How many people sitting listening to this show right now would love to be a screenwriter with a family film?
0: Got to be positive.
1: It's all good. And I think you are a socially adept. You're somebody who gets along well with people, as you know, a bartender, I guess, has to.
4: And yes, sir.
1: I think sometimes you're a little bit insecure in a way that you don't have to be.
0: Is that true?
4: Mm. Yes, it is. He's spot on.
1: And listen to me, Whitney. It's the kind of thing, you're so lucky because you're a writer and nobody can come into your house and say, you can't write anymore. You can write every single day. Nobody's going to care if you don't or you do. It's you're in charge of that career, and just get on the computer and start writing another fantastic something.
4: Thank you.
0: All right, I appreciate the call, Whitney. Thank you for phoning, man. Okay. That is great. You nailed another one. You know, a very insecure guy. Could you feel that vibe come across the phone?
1: You know, it's funny because when he first started speaking, he wasn't behaving as himself. He was behaving as
0: a
1: cool bartender.
0: That's right.
1: I'm outgoing, I'm friendly, and I'm successful screenwriter.
0: Right.
1: And then all of a sudden,
0: Life is in the esser.
1: That was his opener.
0: Right.
1: But then what was really happening wasn't part of that. And that should be his opener, his closer, his middle.
0: All right. His whole life should be that. Yes. All right. Excellent. That's great advice. Not just for him, not just for Whitney, but anybody listening. You know,
1: absolutely.
0: That's what you got. You got to, you know, whatever energy you bring to somebody when you meet them, keep that energy going. People like to be around enthusiastic people; they just do.
1: Absolutely.
0: All right, let's take a quick break here. We'll put in another 57 minutes of commercials, and then get back to Jerome Bernard, the world's greatest psychic, who does not do this outside of the show. Maybe does it for friends or family, but he doesn't have a website. He doesn't have a podcast. He doesn't have a TV show. He just was born with this gift. And man, has he nailed every one of these callers. I have not heard a single caller saying, you're wrong, you suck, you don't know what you're talking about, you're dull, you're dim, you're, you know.
1: Wow,
0: you're
1: easy does it now.
0: Oh, sorry.
1: You're dull, you're dim.
0: I'm saying I've never heard that come from any of
1: that's not
0: the
1: something
0: callers.
1: A normal human being is going to say to another human being. You're dull, you're dim.
0: I'm telling you that we have not had that.
1: Well, no.
0: It was a compliment. Okay. All right. Jerome Bernard is with us. We're live on KFI AM 640. More now with Crozier.
2: Federal judge has ruled against President Trump's executive order to create a federal voter list and directly involve the U.S. Postal Service in election operations. And a man in Australia has agreed to plead guilty to assaulting a TSA officer at LAX in March. He could get up to a year in prison. 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Maybe showers through the night, clearing up tomorrow, and a smidge cooler getting to the weekend. 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
5: It's not that eastbound side at the 91, and you're on the brakes approaching Imperial Highway, taking you ahead towards Green River. Still a little crowded into Diamond Bar. This is the 57 northbound coming up on Diamond Bar Boulevard. Watch for that right lane off limits after an earlier big rig fire and just some heavy traffic right there at the scene. Also tough on the 405 in Culver City southbound, leaving the 10. Looking a lot better by the time you roll past La Tijera. With Southern California's most accurate traffic reports, I'm Angel Martinez.
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0: KFI AM 640 is Conway Show. Jerome Bernard, the world's greatest psychic, is with us. He is not on social media. He doesn't have a website. He doesn't have a podcast. He just comes in, because I got him tickets to a Mama's Family taping, and he has never forgotten that. Very good, a long, great memory, and a good friend. All right, let's take another phone call here. Let's start with, how about line 7? Let's see if that is George. George, is that you?
1: How you doing?
2: Hey, George.
1: How you doing, Timmy?
0: I'm doing excellent. Jerome Bernard's with us.
1: How you doing?
2: Good. How about you?
1: Doing all right, Jerome.
2: All right.
1: Getting through the day the best I can.
2: Attaboy.
0: Can you get a vibe, Jerome, of what this guy's like? And, George, I want you to be honest. Let's see if Jerome can nail your vibe, okay?
1: Roll it.
0: Here we go.
2: I'm going to say that he's got high morals, and he behaves as such.
0: What was he going to say? No to that?
2: I'm so sorry.
0: That's all right. We've had two S's already so far.
2: He's impulsive. Sometimes that's to his detriment.
0: Is that true?
1: That's true.
0: Wow.
1: I can agree.
0: It nails everybody.
1: Situation.
2: I think so. Also, George, that you have to sometimes, because you are a moral person with high morals, you are sometimes too judgmental of other people in sort of a dismissive kind of way because they don't suit your moral judgment or whatever. And I think you've got to loosen that up a little
0: bit. Is that true, George?
1: Yep, that's true.
0: Wow.
2: You just got to loosen that up a little bit, you know?
0: What's your impulse? You drink, you gamble, you drugs? What's your...
1: That was many years ago before they got too expensive. That doesn't happen anymore.
0: What was it in Vegas? Was it gambling?
1: No.
0: Drinking?
1: It could be, yeah.
0: But what was it?
1: Drinking.
0: Oh, drinking.
1: It was drinking. All yeah.
0: Right. All right. You gave it up?
1: Yep.
0: You see, Brad Pitt gave it up and then he's back.
1: Brad's got a couple of daughters to deal with, so yeah. That's a whole okay. different problem.
2: Your advice is terrible. You're basically saying, George, why don't you start drinking again?
0: No, that's what
2: you're saying.
0: No,
2: Brad Pitt's doing it. Why don't you do it, George?
0: If I had three kids wanting to lose my last name, I'd be drinking too.
2: All right.
0: Well, yeah.
1: Come on over, Tim. We'll have a drink.
0: All right.
1: You know what I mean?
0: I'll get you back on.
2: Is there something specific you wanted to know, George?
1: Just how, you know, money situation and car and work, that's about it.
0: No good.
2: Are you happy where you're working?
1: Oh, yeah.
2: Well,
1: you know, it's a fun job.
2: That's more than
0: most
2: people.
1: I put home movies on DVDs for people.
2: Oh, I could have used you a few years ago.
0: You own the business?
1: No, I just work with another guy that owns the business.
0: Is it in Santa Monica operation. Or West Side?
1: Not yet. We're in Vegas.
0: Okay.
2: Right now, okay.
0: So. All right. Yeah.
2: What's the name of your company, George?
1: It's called Peterson's Video Transfer Service.
2: All right, everybody.
0: Yeah.
2: You got videos you need transferred?
0: Peterson's
2: Video Transfer Service.
0: All right, buddy.
2: Money's going to come rolling in, George.
0: George, thank you. Take that money and hit those tables, bub.
1: All right. Have a good night, everybody.
0: See you later. All right. Thank you. I can't believe you nailed another one of these guys.
2: Yes. Every time you act so shocked.
0: I'm shocked. Every time. You know? All right. One more. We got one more. You want to talk to, hold on a sec. Gail on line 8. Gail, you're on KFI. How are you, baby?
3: I'm good. And it's actually Dale, like Dale Evans.
0: Oh. Dale.
3: Hello, gentlemen.
0: Hello.
3: Your show has been so good tonight. It's been so funny. I mean, I sat here and cracked up.
0: Sweet woman. Or buzzed.
3: Sometimes.
0: All right. So, Dale with a D, what would you like to know from Bernard with a B?
3: Well, I would just like to see what he sees for me.
0: Well,
3: he's shaking his head. Left, maybe, you know.
2: You've got more years than you want left, Dale. I promise you that.
3: Yikes.
2: More. If you had to pick a number, it would be less than the number you're going to continue to live. I'm sorry to say.
3: Holy God.
2: Happy at the same time.
0: Right.
2: Yep. You have a lot of confidence. You have a lot of sparkle. And I think that keeps you young. You don't seem super old. You don't seem as old as me.
0: Compliment.
2: You don't even seem as old as Tim Conway Jr.
3: Like,
0: you don't seem super old. You don't look super old.
3: Well, I am pretty close to super old. And
0: how old are you?
3: It's like, I hear people, how old am I? 77.
0: Oh, that's a great number.
2: You do not sound 77.
0: No, you sound like you're
3: I don't feel
0: 40.
3: It. In my head, I'm 35.
0: Yeah,
3: you know,
0: I'm with
3: and
0: you.
3: It's like, I went to the doctor today because I had to pick up some papers, and the lady goes, oh, well, I was waiting for, are you her daughter? And I looked at her and I go, no, this is me. And she goes, for crying out loud, how old are you? And I said, well, you see it right there. And she goes, I can't believe it. And I go, well, you know, if you watch me walk, I'm maybe not as spry, you know, and all that. But it's just, I think it's all in how you
0: She thought you were her daughter?
3: Yeah, she thought I was my daughter. She
0: okay.
3: Said, oh, I was waiting for her to pick up the papers, you know, to
0: I tracked the rest of that story. But I want you to do me a favor. When we put you on hold, I want you to text us or email us a picture of you because I'd like to see what that looks like.
2: You can say no, Dale. You absolutely can say no.
0: I'd like to see what somebody who's 77 and the chick at the doctor thinks she's 37. I'd like to see that.
2: You can
3: well,
2: say
3: I wasn't
2: no.
3: quite 37, but I'm sure she looked at me and she goes, oh.
0: Now the story is moving.
3: She's still working. She's older.
0: Okay. All right. We got to go. But Dale, thank you for phoning.
2: Thank you, Dale.
0: Nailed another one, Jerome Bernard. I can't believe we'll have to have you back. You are the world's greatest psychic.
2: Thank you, my friend.
0: And I can't believe you came in after all these years.
2: After all these years.
0: And you never charge anybody. You never make money. You're an upstanding, beautiful man.
2: Thank you.
0: Yeah. All right. Thank you for coming in, Jerome Bernard. And may the winds always be at your back.
2: Thank you.
0: All right. Know what that means.
2: Does that mean time for me to get up out of this chair and go?
0: Not quite yet, okay, but we're getting right. awfully close.
2: You'll let me know.
0: Okay. All right. We're live on KFI AM 640. All right. Now it's time.
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5: Little help from us. I'm Michael Crozier, live from the KFI 24-hour newsroom. The State Department says it sent a disaster assistance response team to Columbia to help with the earthquake recovery there. More than 250 people have been killed by the 7.4 quake. American Alyssa Arroyave was in the gym in Medellin when it hit yesterday.
7: There was like this sudden commotion and everybody was yelling and the staff then was like, really pushing everybody to get outside as quickly as possible.
5: Officials in Columbia say the damage is widespread and it's difficult to assess the damage in the rural areas. Police say burglars in northern LA County have been caught with tech to disrupt security systems.
8: The Los Angeles County Sheriff's Department says a crew was equipped with burglary tools, multiple license plates, and a Wi-Fi jammer. Wi-Fi jammers are capable of disrupting wireless communication signals and could be used to disable home surveillance systems. The crew was allegedly robbing a home in Santa Clarita when they were arrested last week. Officials didn't say whether the jammer was used in that robbery. Mark Mayfield, KFI News.
5: The LA County Board of Supervisors has approved a study on establishing an Office of Gender Equity based on UN principles. The motion by Supervisor Lindsay Horvath directs the county's Chief Executive Officer, Director of Public Health, and county attorneys to report back in 60 days on the feasibility of creating the office aimed at eliminating discrimination against women. Congresswoman Nancy Pelosi from California is campaigning against the lead candidate to fill her seat in November.
9: The feud between the former Speaker of the House, Nancy Pelosi, and State Senator Scott Wiener is getting ugly. Pelosi has recently rallied her supporters to vote for San Francisco Supervisor Connie Chan to replace her, including hosting massive fundraisers. Wiener is still the favorite to win and says that Pelosi's basically taken over the Chan campaign. Wiener is under fire after using an AI chatbot to mimic Chan, which critics say sounded a lot like President Trump. Wiener has apologized and taken the bot offline. Jason Campidonia, KFI News.
5: A former U.S. Marine is on his way home from a Russian prison. Kieran Ramsey is chief investigative officer of Global Reach, a nonprofit representing Robert Gilman's family. He says at least five other Americans are being wrongfully detained in Russia.
10: All of the families are asking this morning, as this news broke well, what does this mean for my loved one?
5: Gilman was visiting Russia when he was accused of kicking a police officer. He's been held for the last 4 years. And the Academy Museum of Motion Pictures in L.A. is inviting movie fans and families to visit for free.
12: The museum is celebrating its half-decade mark with workshops, snacks, and line dancing this Sunday. Guests can also attend a free screening of Steven Spielberg's 2005 thriller, Munich. The event starts at 10 in the morning, and the museum says you don't need reservations or tickets. They say simply show up. Tammy Trujillo, KFI News.
5: Southland weather from KFI. Clouds and a slight chance of thunderstorms out there overnight. Watch your driving if you're out there with comfy temperatures, lows in the mid-50s. Mostly sunny by midday tomorrow and maybe 5 degrees cooler. Highs above 70 at the beaches, above 80 Metro LA Orange County, above 100 out there near Palm Springs. Low 80s in the valley, above 90 in the high desert. A little cooler Thursday, back up a little bit for the weekend. Right now, Irvine 77, Buena Park 85, Burbank 84, Torrance 76 degrees. Road stuff in Culver City.
13: Chunks of tires on the 405 southbound coming up on National across the two right lanes. And that drive is slowing out of West L.A., getting away from Pico. The drive's also a tough one heading in through Downey. We stalled out Big Rig 105 eastbound past Bellflower Boulevard. Second lane from the left has been blocked with a slow drive away from Paramount Boulevard. Also, I'm looking at Anaheim Hills. This is the eastbound side of the 91. It remains kind of crowded away from Weir Canyon, looking better just before Green River. And let's also take a peek at Diamond Bar 57 northbound. It's looking a lot better, just kind of crowded from Pathfinder to the 60. With Southern California's most accurate traffic reports, I'm Angel Martinez.
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0: KFI AM 640 is Conway Show. At 8 o'clock, we were supposed to have a big launch out of Vandenberg Space Force Base. A Falcon 9 rocket was going to blast off. They've had some kind of delay. It's now going to go off at 9:40. 9:44 to be exact. And this is going to be an SSO, Sun Synchronous Orbit. What does that tell you? That means they're going to use an extra powerful rocket to get it up into a higher orbit. And that is going to put on quite a show. Now, it was going to be an unbelievable show with like one of those big jellyfish tails if it went off at 8 o'clock. But it's not happening at 8. They had some kind of difficulty. So it's going to go off at 8:40. Experts said there was a strong likelihood of a space jellyfish. That's that big flume, a big trailing cloud behind it. But that's not going to happen because it's going to go off too late. So 9:44, the rocket will ascend into the upper atmosphere. The exhaust is illuminated while decreasing temperatures turn water vapor into ice crystals that blend the trail behind the rocket. So we'll keep you updated on that. But it looks like 9:40. I'm looking at SpaceX's app right now, which I urge you to get, the detail mission. What is it called here? It's called just SpaceX, and it gives you all the missions. And it will alert you when there's another rocket going off. So 1 hour, 38 minutes, and 19 seconds from now. And I hope you see it. It's cool to check it out, man. All right, let's start talking about, interesting, ticket scalping. You know, there's a lot of people, lots of people, who love to go to events and, you know, and paying prices, high prices for these tickets bothers a lot of people. So Assemblyman Matt Haney introduced Assembly Bill 1720, known as the California Fans First Act. California Fans First Act, which proposes capping ticket resale markup for concerts, theater, live shows, and sporting events. That means in the future, you cannot sell a ticket for more than whatever the allotted price is, 20%, 30% higher than the face value. So this is going to be great for spectators, not so great for ticket companies and ticket scalpers. You're going to find yourself in jail if you charge too much, and they're going to use these laws to try to throw people in jail or in prison for jamming people and charging people 10 times the face value of one of these tickets.
1: If you've gone to a concert recently, you know just how expensive tickets can get, right? Especially when you're buying them from the secondary market.
0: You bet.
1: Bots swoop them up and then jack up the prices. Yep. But opponents of this bill actually argue that it would benefit giant companies like Ticketmaster. Democratic Assembly member Matt Haney of San Francisco is carrying this bill, Assembly Bill 1720, or the California Fans First Act. He says there is a rigged ticketing system and fans are getting ripped off. He says professional scalpers buy up tickets as soon as they go on sale to then turn around and charge fans exponentially more.
0: That's right.
1: He says it also has a negative impact on independently owned venues that are hosting these shows. So this bill would cap resale prices at 10% above the original ticket price.
0: Wow. If that happens, you know, you buy a ticket, a floor seat for, let's say, I don't know, Ariana Grande. That's Belio's favorite. And you buy an Ariana Grande ticket for $600, a floor seat, really good seat. You can only sell that ticket to another person for $660. And that person could not turn around and sell it again for $800 because it can only be 10% more than the face value of that ticket. So I don't know what this means in the long run. For Barry's tickets, probably not good. Barry's tickets. But for everybody else, you might save some money and get a pretty good seat.
1: At those smaller venues, here's the owner of Harlow's, a live music venue in Sacramento.
6: Too often, tickets to the performance are purchased and immediately listed at dramatically inflated prices.
0: That's right.
6: None of that additional money supports the artist, venue, promoter, people working behind the scenes. It goes to professional resellers who contribute nothing to creating the show.
1: But critics of this bill, like the Consumer Federation of California, argue that while this bill would restrict secondary markets, it would not negatively impact concert giant Live Nation and Ticketmaster. In fact, they argue it would actually strengthen their business.
0: How would it strengthen their business?
1: This bill specifically targets those secondary marketplaces like StubHub or SeatGeek, and if it passes, it would also only impact smaller venues with a capacity of 3,000 people or less.
0: Who cares then?
1: Or nonprofit venues. Reporting live in Orange, Bianca Bono, ABC 7 Eyewitness News.
0: All right. So, I mean, when's the last time you saw a concert and at a venue with less than 3,000 people? Maybe never? Possibly. At the Wiltern, maybe? I think that's even over 3,000 people. Oh, man. I don't know. But I'm glad that people are at least, you know, talking about this and talking about ways to save people money. Because most people can't go to events. You know, you can't buy your kids tickets to any of these events because every seat is, you know, $1,500, $2,000. And it sucks. you know, for people just making, you know, just getting by, it's impossible. So we'll see. Maybe that maybe that'll help out. Who knows? There was another thing on here. Oh, this is it. Scientists find that watching sports and sports fans raises your heart rate and spikes your blood and even could affect your heart health. Like me, you know, watching that Dodger game, I thought I was going to have a heart attack when I was watching Game 6 and Game 7 of the World Series when the Dodgers were playing the Blue Jays.
2: As a doctor, I'm qualified to say America has a fever.
3: A sports fever. From the World Cup taking over the U.S. coast to coast,
0: yes,
3: to the New York Knicks ending a 53-year championship drought. This summer, sports fans feeling the highs and lows.
11: I'm just sad.
3: But what's going on under the surface?
0: Oh, yeah, let's find out. Are we going to have heart attacks when you're watching, you're a sports fan like me?
19: So much is happening in the brains and the bodies of fans and people when they're watching a sport. So you get the release of hormones, like the stress hormone cortisol, like testosterone, and you get bodily changes like increases in heart rate, increases in stress levels.
3: Researchers looking into how the body reacts to watching sports have found significant markers of higher stress levels.
0: All right, that's interesting that we're bringing on this stress on our own. You know, watching the Dodgers, the Rams, the Kings, the Lakers, it's stressful and maybe not good for us.
3: Almost like the fans are actually on the field.
20: The stress levels and heart rates of the fans really mimic what is actually going on the pitch.
3: Professor Christian Deutschler tracked soccer fans' vitals for 3 months while their team was in the German Cup final. He found that the heart rates of the fans spiked when they scored a goal. And overall, people's pulses jumped an average of 41% while watching the final.
0: Wow.
20: You can actually visually identify 3 days of being different to all other days. And these were days where the team was actually playing.
3: And it's not just soccer. A study in the U.S. found blood pressure and heart rates in football fans rose during games in the 2009 NFL playoffs.
0: Okay. All right. Let's say this study is true. Isn't that what you want in life, though? Isn't that you want that kind of excitement? You know, when I'm at the racetrack and my horse is coming around the final turn and it's winning or in second or third and making a run towards that finish line, I'm pumping. My blood's pumping. I'm snapping. I'm yelling. I'm running with the horses. And I think that keeps you alive. I think this study should point that out, that you keep your blood flowing with these kind of, events. You know, whether it's a World Series or maybe got a bunch of money on the Super Bowl, keeps you alive.
3: And those impacts could have a dark side.
0: Oh, okay. How about the positive side, though? Why are we always talking about the dark side? I for a while back when I lived in Seal Beach, I was doing Meals on Wheels to 4 older guys, and 2 of the guys saw that I was wearing a Santa Anita hat, and they said, "Hey, do you ever go out there?" And I'm like, "Yep, I go out there all the time." And the guy says, "Hey, can I give you some money to run out there and make some bets and on at Santa Anita?" I said, "Sure." You know, they were betting $2, $4 to win, not a lot. The most the guy spent was like $25 in a week. And then the woman who ran the Meals on Wheels, it wasn't Meals on Wheels, it was one of those, you know, companies. She fired me. She said, I can't. She found out that I was running bets back and forth to Santa Anita for 3 of these guys. And she said, that's against the rules. And she fired me from a job where I wasn't making any money. I was just volunteering. And I said, oh, okay. Then I stopped doing it. And I still went to those 2 guys' homes whenever I went to Santa Anita and ran money for them anyway. So she didn't get me to stop doing that. But guess what? I kept those guys alive. When I would pull up in their driveway, they couldn't wait to greet me. They couldn't wait to talk horses and see how they won, or I owe them money or they owe me money. I kept them alive, these guys. And so there's that aspect of it as well. You know, guys that are gambling and, you know, playing cards or running to the horse races or, you know, betting on the Super Bowl or World Series or a sporting event, it keeps you alive. You're watching that thing. Your heart is racing. Your blood's pumping. I think it's keeping more people alive than wiping people out. 100% sure. 100% sure. 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More now with Crozier.
5: A fire in steep, remote terrain that's burned around 3,000 acres and forced evacuations in Monterey County could triple in size. The timber fire is only 5% surrounded. The U.S. says it's fired on a Panamanian ship in the Gulf of Oman that tried to evade the American blockade on Iranian ports. We'll take a look at the freeways next.
0: Let's talk about Travel Store. Yes. By the way, Jerome Bernard said, we're going to sell this ship out, this cruise ship. So that means you got to get in line or call right away. The Travel Store is putting together this beautiful, beautiful event on Oceana Cruises. And it's going to go off in February of next year, of 2027. We'll get on in San Juan. You people like San Juan. St. Bart, St. Martin, St. Kitts, St. John, U.S. Virgin Islands, British Virgin Islands. And then we'll end up in Miami. It'll be two days of open-air cruising back to Miami. 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
13: So this is on the 105, or at least it was on the 105. It looks like they've cleared it out of lanes. Eastbound coming up on the 605 freeway, and traffic is now looking a lot better coming away from Lakewood Boulevard. Just a little crowded right there coming up on the 605. But there's a crash in Fontana. This is on the 10, making your way westbound just past Citrus. It's blocking the left lane. And that drive, it's going to be pretty slow moving. I'm looking at the backup right now, and it's pushing back from Sierra Avenue. If you see it, pound 250, keyword KFI traffic. With Southern California's most accurate traffic reports, I'm Angel Martinez.
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0: 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Conway Show. All right, Domino's, if you're familiar with the show, every Tuesday at 8:23, we talk about fast food and what's going on with the fast food industry. People like that. They like the immediate gratification of getting a quick hamburger, taco, pizza, whatever it is. Domino's Pizza. New Domino's product fills the gap in their portfolio. I was unaware there was a hole in the portfolio of Domino's. I thought that was the perfect company. Although I have to say, whoever okayed the experiment of opening up a Domino's in Italy should probably get fired or at least have a stern talking to. Domino's opened in Italy and then closed like a year later because they weren't into it. Just weren't into the pizza. Domino's in Italy. I've never been to Italy. I could have told you that if they just asked. I said, hey, Domino's. I love Domino's. United States loves Domino's. You're not going to sell this in Italy. It's not going to happen.
23: Thank you. Domino's getting in on the individual pizza craze. The pizza chain will be coming out with a rectangular pizza, and it's aimed at those who just want a small pizza for themselves.
0: All right. Little tiny rectangular pizza.
23: It's going to be called the Domino. It consists of just two square-shaped slices. Domino's says it is answering customer requests for an individual pizza because they don't want to share with anyone or take any home.
0: Selfish. Selfish pigs.
23: The individual pizza will launch on the 31st and cost about
0: $8. $8 for a little tiny pizza. Yeah, prices are going through the roof at all of these places. I noticed that McDonald's the other day, went to McDonald's, and it went, for me and my wife, it was $22 or $23. And we didn't have much. You know, we weren't pigging out. We just simply went to McDonald's and it was, I couldn't believe the cost. But even they are having trouble at McDonald's because people don't want to spend that kind of money, even for McDonald's. So let's find out what's going on with Mickey D's.
24: McDonald's fell flat compared to its rivals because, well, if you ask the executives, they'll say it wasn't a strategy problem, it was an execution problem. The big issue for all the fast food players right now is that consumers don't have a lot of money.
0: Did you hear that? What about these consumers?
24: Consumers.
0: Right.
24: Don't have a lot of money.
0: That's right, because it's all going away. in cable bills and streaming and gas and clothes and everything. Everything's expensive. So
24: consumer,
0: you're a consumer and
24: don't have a lot of money.
0: You don't have a lot of money.
24: And what money they do have, they don't want to spend on an expensive combo meal that might have been a bargain and convenient a few years ago. But nowadays, you might as well go to Chili's or you might as well eat at home. That's a problem that a lot of fast food companies are really grappling with.
0: That's right.
24: McDonald's had a strategy. They said, let's take away some of these app discounts that have become so fashionable in recent years. Let's do away with those and go back to a good old-fashioned value menu.
0: Yes. How about that, Stefoosh? We're going back to the value menu.
1: I want that.
0: Oh, yeah.
1: All day.
0: When you drive through McDonald's, do they always ask you, are you going to use the app today?
1: Every single time.
0: Why do they do that?
1: Because either maybe you'll have like points that you want to use.
0: I see.
1: But half the time, like I've said, I always see a very classy paper taped on says, our app is not working today.
0: That's great. Like the milkshake and ice cream machine.
1: Yeah, it's not working.
0: That's always 50-50 yeah. With those. And I heard it was because there's only one guy in town that knows how to fix them. And he's spread too thin.
1: That, and then the other thing I've heard is that once it messes up, it'll take, apparently, it takes all night to, like, take the whole machine apart clean it.
0: That's unbelievable. You would think the McDonald's could get a better ice cream machine. One that works.
24: Bunch of items under $3.
0: Okay, a bunch of items under $3 at McDonald's. Listen carefully, you brokes. Everybody else broke out there. You brokesters. You're broke.
24: The problem was, by taking away those in-app discounts, they lost a lot of their loyal customers.
0: Yep.
24: The broader public that they were hoping to attract with these $3 items
0: never showed up.
24: Didn't come.
0: Mm.
24: So they faced a little bit of a surprising problem. They called it an execution problem.
0: No. Yeah, I noticed the line at McDonald's has gotten shorter and shorter. When I went before, it used to be 10, 12 cars all the time. Now, sometimes you can drive up and there's like one guy in front of you.
24: Not a strategy problem. Other chains, like Burger King, Taco Bell, for instance, they were able to succeed also with discounts and value, but they did it in a little more creative way. Menu innovation. And what they mean by that is they've got a new marmalade chicken sandwich, an inside-out quesadilla, or something new.
0: Yuck.
24: Gets customers excited and want to go to the store and try it.
0: Okay, how about back to basics? Like tonight is Taco Tuesday at Del Taco. Three tacos for, I don't know, $2.50 or $3, whatever it is. You can get the small snack tacos, and or you can get the bigger Del Tacos, three for, I think it's like $6 or something like that. But tonight is a great deal at Del Taco. And take it from me, the guy who's wearing a heart monitor for the next 2 weeks on where to go for fast food. God almighty, I have really got to slow down.
5: You know that the whole thing with the McDonald's ice cream machine always breaking?
0: Yeah.
5: You know what the big problem with that was? Because prior to 2024, it was part of that whole Right to Repair Act thing. So the only people that could fix those machines was the manufacturer of that machine.
0: Wow.
5: And in 2024, Biden passed the whole Right to Repair Act, which this was included in. So it allowed McDonald's to actually go into the machines and repair them.
0: So they, before that, though, they had to call a guy to do it?
5: They had to call the manufacturer of those specific machines to come in and
0: work. Oh, that's horse ass. Yeah. You know, that's crazy.
5: Yeah, that's why that's no longer the case.
0: Good. I'm glad. So let's get those machines rolling.
5: Thank you.
0: The ice cream machines. That ice cream is good at McDonald's, man. Mm-hmm. That's enjoyable. All right. We're live on KFI AM 640. More now with Croge.
5: One of the biggest studios in Hollywood's threatening to leave the state over its attempted merger.
2: The Paramount Studios lot opened on Melrose in Hollywood in 1926, and it could soon be a wrap on its time in L.A. Paramount Skydance head David Ellison has told senior execs that he'll move out of the state if the deal to take over Warner Brothers Discovery doesn't close by the end of next month. That according to industry newsletter PUC. California Attorney General Rob Bonta, who is leading an antitrust lawsuit to block the merger, says the threat to leave is, quote, another attempt to blackmail the state into letting an illegal deal through. Jason Athenson, KFI News.
5: President Trump's planning a trip to Long Island, New York. Nassau County.

0: the green targets they end up putting on the field. Registration for tee times are going to open September 25th. Fans can join an early access list, though, through the Dodgers website. We'll take a look at the freeways next.
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0: Chance of showers through the night tonight. Slight chance of it. Cool, comfy temperatures. Should clear up tomorrow by midday and a couple degrees cooler. A little more relief. A couple degrees cooler through Friday. And then a little bit of a warm-up as we get through the weekend. Right now, 73 in San Juan. Capistrano, 74 in Stanton. There's a breakdown in Elysian Park.
2: On the 110 southbound, coming up on Academy Road, they've just cleared a stall out of lanes and off of the freeway, but the drive is already backing up, leaving the 5. And in turn, that 5 southbound slowing down out of Los Feliz from Los Feliz Boulevard. So things are starting to thin out, but you still have some crowded conditions out there. Hollywood, South 101, loads up from Santa Monica Boulevard into downtown Los Angeles. And a crash in Fontana. This is on the 10 westbound. Coming up past Citrus, where the left lane is blocked, delays are pretty stacked getting away from Sierra. With Southern California's most accurate traffic reports, I'm Angel Martinez.
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0: 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It is the Conway Show. Ding dong. All right. Jackie, the eagle who died yesterday, had a tremendous impact on the community. People are still talking about this bird, and they will be until that service, and we'll find out when it is, and you'll probably go. I know Bellio's going. Angel's going. Stefush is a no, and Crozier's a hard no. He said he'd never go to that.
1: Ever!
0: Yeah. And so I'll be there, though.
2: Adam can't make it.
0: You can't go, Adam?
3: I've got a prior commitment.
0: You don't even know when it is. Jesus Christ.
1: Sorry, but who's Adam?
0: God bless him.
2: Adam Miller.
0: Hey, he's taking over for Stefush when Stefush is out making money driving Uber and Lyft on holidays. So Adam takes over.
1: Awesome.
0: I'll go, though. And, you know, and I think you guys will be jealous that I've gone.
1: Come on over to my place, Adam. We'll play some video games.
0: Yeah. But this bird has had some impact, man.
4: The cause of Jackie's illness is still a mystery. The cameras that tracked the eagle's life for more than a decade are still up and running. And we're learning now that there is a new eagle in the nest.
5: A global case of empty nest syndrome sweeping around the world. The death of Jackie the Eagle, the 14-year-old internet sensation, has touched young and old alike.
6: Sadly, Jackie is no longer with us. Even though she might not be with us physically, she's still with us emotionally in our hearts.
0: Yes, that's right. That's exactly right. This young child knows more than 90% of the adults.
5: It should be no surprise that at Gomez Elementary in San Bernardino, where the school mascot is an eagle, the student body has kept an eagle eye on Jackie and Shadow over the years.
0: All right, I'm looking at the eagle nest right now. I don't see any eagles. Let's crank up the volume. That's live footage. Oh, man, so empty without Jackie there.
2: It's sad.
0: It's horrible. She used to be there and feeding those eaglets.
2: Don't. You're going to make me really sad.
0: Yeah. Now she's gone.
5: But now, the kids are coloring farewell cards for Jackie.
7: I think of Jackie as our hero. You know, our symbol of freedom, a symbol of strength, because that's what bald eagles are to us locally and historically.
8: People come together over their shared love for her and Shadow, and it's beautiful.
5: Jenny Voisard is with the nonprofit Friends of Big Bear Valley, which runs through webcams focused on Jackie's nest. She says as the live view of the eagles spread around the world, countless people leaned on Jackie for emotional support.
0: By the way, I heard that the people run those cameras, that there's like a 5 to 10 minute delay just in case nature gets radical and they don't want, you know, the bird being wiped out on live international TV or on the internet, which is probably a good idea because nature is crazy. I mean, there's a reason why they call it the wild. I mean, you look at it too long, you're like, wow, that's wild. Never seen anything like that.
2: Oh, is that where that came from?
0: Yes. That's wild. Oh, Christ.
5: One person posting on social media, I watched Jackie and Shadow 24/7, watching them helped with my depression. Others discovering the importance of conservation.
8: Jackie and Shadow are great ambassadors for nature. They teach us that we need to be thoughtful and have care for the world around us because that's their world too.
0: Yeah, I buy that. I buy that.
8: And we all need to share it.
5: The question now, what will Jackie's mate Shadow do? Voisart says quite a few visiting eagles are in the area right now and it's unknown if Shadow will stick around.
0: It's time to get it on. Sorry. Not enough time has gone by.
8: Juvenile hopped in the nest yesterday, so nature continues to journey on and unfold, and we'll be here to watch.
5: Now, the quest to find out why Jackie died is still underway. A necropsy will be performed in San Diego, and then her remains will be sent to the National Eagle Repository in Colorado.
0: Wait, nobody asked us where the remains are going.
5: Will be sent to the National Eagle Repository in Colorado.
0: Wait. Why is it going to Colorado? That's our eagle. Why isn't it being stuffed and put somewhere in Big Bear? We can go take a look at her. Why do we have to go to Colorado to see it? at a, what do they call it, an eagle repository? The hell is that? I want that eagle kept here locally in Big Bear. It should be behind glass. Stuff it, put it behind glass, and let people come up and take a look at Jackie the Eagle. I'd pay to see that. I'd pay $10 to go see Jackie the Eagle, see what all stuffed. And Bellio, you probably would too. You know, you got a big heart. So I'm not going to Colorado to see Jackie.
2: Well, you can come with me.
0: No, I don't wanna, I'm not going to Colorado.
2: I'll send pictures.
0: Please. Yeah. I'd go to, maybe if the Rams are playing in the playoffs there, I'll go.
2: But not for Jackie?
0: I can't.
2: It's, I question your devotion to
0: too
2: her.
0: Too sad. Maybe after a while, maybe when it's not so fresh. But right now, too sad. All right, we're live on KFI AM 640. More now with Crozier.
1: City Councilmember Nithya Raman, who's challenging Mayor Bass in the November election, says her pending a removal as chair of the Housing and Homelessness Committee is politically motivated. Japan and South Korea say North Korea fired a ballistic missile toward them in the sea for the second time in less than a week. We'll check the 10 freeway next.
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1: 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Slow mid-city.
9: I'm looking at some crowded conditions on that East 10 starting at La Cienega in stretches towards the 110 freeway. A little crowded in Studio City, South 101, Coldwater to the 170-134 split. And then ahead, leaving Hollywood from Melrose to the 110. It looks like they're wrapping up this wreck in Fontana. 10 westbound past Citrus should be off to the shoulder now. And traffic, it's picking up quickly. It doesn't even look like it's backing up from Sierra. With Southern California's most accurate traffic reports, I'm Angel Martinez.
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12: What's going on, fellow sports fans? It's Andy West. Let's look back on this day in sports history, August 12th. We'll start today in 1969, where the Boston Celtics were sold for a record $6 million. Now think about that. In today's money, that's just pennies. There are plenty of players on the Celtics today who make more than $6 million a year. Jumping way ahead today in 1994, members of the Major League Baseball Players Association go on strike, leading to the cancellation of the World Series for only the second time in Major League Baseball history, the other time being 1904. And today in 2012, Rory McIlroy breaks the PGA Championship record for margin of victory that Jack Nicklaus set in 1980. McIlroy sinks a birdie from 25 feet on the 18th hole to give him a 6-under 66 for an 8-shot victory. McIlroy closes out a remarkable week by playing bogey-free over the final 23 holes.
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0: KFI AM 640. It's Conway Show. Good news coming out of the Palisades. It's opening up again. Open them up. Open it up. This is great news. We need to hear more and more stories like this.
32: It's been 19 months since the Palisades fire, and when you are standing in Palisades Village, it's really hard to tell that there was a fire. This opens on Saturday, and 99% of the businesses here are leased. 70% of them will open on Saturday. Wow. Now, obviously, if you take a look in this direction, Sunset Boulevard, you do see some of the buildings and businesses and some remnants of the fire, but we want to walk and show you that there are some new restaurants here, some new businesses. Some have returned. Actually, some businesses that were lost in other locations in the Palisades, they have opened here. We talked to Rick Caruso about all of that. Take a listen.
0: Yeah, Rick Caruso owns that village in Pacific Palisades, and now it's up to the people that live out there to show up at these businesses and thank them for opening up again. You know, time to break out a credit card or maybe some cash and wander into these places because they're going to need it. They're going to need some money and some action through that front door.
33: We could have easily not reopened.
0: Yeah, right. Rick Caruso's right. They could have waited until, Palisades was completely built and then open.
33: We could have easily not reopened. And from a financial standpoint, probably would have made more sense because we were well insured, we were covered, we can continue to wait. And some of our neighbors, and I'm critical of some of our commercial neighbors, are waiting until there's more rooftops. I don't think that's right. I think when you're a major landowner in an area that's been so impacted like the Palisades, and you have an opportunity to be a catalyst,
0: he's right,
33: and help blaze a trail and bring people along with you, especially a place where community can come and gather,
0: yep,
33: you have an obligation to do that.
0: That's right. He's 100% right. He has an obligation to make that Palisades look like the old Palisades, and every step along the way, you've got to take it. You can't just put it on pause and wait for more homes to be finished, because then everybody would wait. Why not? And then the homes would wait for the business to open, and the business would wait for the homes to open, and it would never open. So Rick Caruso's right. He opened it up, and it's back, and everything is back to normal in that area on Saturday, and it's going to be mobbed. And it's your duty, to, if you live out there, to go by and visit these places.
1: Has the city of L.A. been supportive and helpful in this journey to reopen Palisades Village?
0: Oh, let me guess the answer to that. All right, the question is, was the city helpful in getting the Palisades shopping mall back up on its feet? I'm going to say the answer is no, but I'm going to say that Rick Caruso will probably sort of hedge that a little. He'll say yes and no, but the real answer is no.
1: Has the city of L.A. been supportive and helpful in this journey to reopen Palisades Village?
33: You know, they have been.
0: And see, I knew he would do that.
33: You know, they have been.
0: All right. He knows they haven't, but he's a businessman.
33: And you know me, I am happy to criticize when criticism is due.
0: That's
33: and I'm
0: right.
33: happy to compliment when compliments are due. The mayor's office, the mayor, the city, Tracy Park's office have been very supportive. They've been very good because we have been on a very fast timeline. So we need inspections. We need inspectors out here. We need people out here. We need the red tape to be cut to get through all of this.
0: All right. Well, he went with the city of LA is great. And he's a good businessman. So, you know, he has to say that because what else is he going to say? They're horrible. You know, they're not good at what they do. They were standing in our way. Which is probably all true, but he can't say that. I can say it on the radio. You can say it, but he owns those businesses. He's got to do business with these people, and he's got to get, you know, things passed through City Hall, and he's going to have future projects in the city of LA, and he can't make enemies down there. So he has to say yes, even though you and I know the real answer to that, right? Right? Yeah, we've lived here long enough to know what the true answer is. And the true answer is they didn't help. They didn't help at all. All right, Hollywood production. We're starting to see some of these tax breaks help production here in Los Angeles. This is great news.
2: While this news is positive, there is still some concern, but also hope from the top down that this can spur continued production in Hollywood.
3: Ew, get off of me.
4: It's the opposite of disgust this time around. After a sequel to the iconic LA film Clueless was announced as one of 9 new TV projects awarded through year
0: 9.
4: 2 of the state's expanded film and television tax credit program.
5: The momentum is real. We're seeing it, absolutely, no question about it.
4: Colleen Bell, the director of the California Film Commission, says since California expanded the incentive program last year, the numbers have been striking.
0: Oh, that's great. This is what we need. This could save Hollywood.
4: The projects announced today are expected to generate $608 million in direct production spending.
0: Wow.
4: That also includes a reboot of The Rockford Files.
6: This is Jim Rockford. At the tone, leave your name and message. I'll get back to you.
4: Add that with the projects produced since the beginning of the program, and it's 179 projects brought into the state.
0: That's great. 179 projects brought back or created in California.
4: With more than $7.2 billion in projected economic activity.
0: Oh, that's great news. Great, great news. All right, don't forget your Los Angeles Dodgers. It is Tuesday, Salvadoran Heritage Night. So ticket packages were available for tonight's game. And tonight, your back-to-back world champs take on the Royals. First pitch was about an hour and 56 minutes ago. 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Don't forget, this rocket goes off. And I'll tell you right now, 48 minutes from now, this rocket is going to blast off out of Vandenberg Space Force Base. 48 minutes and counting. So look west, northwest, and you'll be able to see it. It's Conway Show. 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
8: Little help. I'm Michael Crozier, live from the KFI 24-hour newsroom. The State Department says a disaster assistance response team has been sent to Columbia because of the magnitude 7.4 quake. ABC's Faith Abube says a newborn baby was pulled from the rubble.
9: That remarkable image of that newborn tiny baby pulled alive from the rubble. Rescuers are refusing to give up hope that more survivors will be found.
8: More than 250 people have been killed by the quake. The LA School District says schools are safe and ready for students after the warehouse fire in Boyle Heights, but there are some concerns.
10: The district tested for toxins at 10 of the more than 50 schools within a 3-mile radius of the Lineage Logistics Warehouse and has given the all clear for kids to return. But the report says two elementary schools had levels of lead that are above the threshold considered acceptable by the California Department of Toxic Substances Control. It's unclear if the high lead levels are tied to the fire. There were also low levels of other stuff, including formaldehyde. The report concludes that the fire did not turn the schools into a health hazard for students or staff. Jason Athenson, KFI News.
8: Verizon says it's offering a $25,000 reward for the arresting conviction of those responsible for cutting the fiber optic cables that caused a widespread service outage across the Southland. The outage over the weekend disrupted wireless and home internet service Sunday for thousands of customers after what Verizon describes as intentional vandalism involving multiple fiber cuts. Service was restored later in the evening. The Washington Post says President Trump was secretly moved off Air Force One in Turkey using a catering truck to protect him from an Iranian threat. ABC's Martha Raddatz says all three planes, the Qatari-gifted jet, the legacy Air Force One carrying staff and press, and the military craft reportedly carrying the president, landed in Britain.
12: It's there that the president is reportedly secreted back on to the legacy aircraft, where he was seen by cameras again deplaning and boarding the Qatari gifted jet.
8: The White House says it uses every available tool to protect President Trump from threats. The man accused of shooting and killing UnitedHealthcare CEO Brian Thompson in 2024, it was back in court for a pre-trial hearing. Luigi Mangione is asking for the trial to be broadcast live. ABC's Peter Haralambo says the judge noted more than 80 media organizations from around the world are covering the case and public interest is intense.
13: It remains to be seen how the prosecutors and the defense lawyers are going to find a jury that's able to look at this case unbiased and render a fair verdict.
8: Court's been adjourned until September, when jury selection will begin. An official from Qatar says talks with Iran on the Strait of Hormuz are currently at a critical point. ABC's James Longman says there are also concerns of a wider war in the Middle East.
14: In the Red Sea, Iran-backed Houthi rebels in Yemen attacked a cargo ship, killing 6 crew members.
8: It says the Red Sea is another global shipping route vital to the world economy. And Anthropic is rolling out a new way to identify if something's been generated by artificial intelligence. ABC's Mike Dubusky says Anthropic plans to weave new watermarks into every bit of text its AI models generate.
15: The specialized code is invisible to the human eye and is meant to flag to computers that the text was either made entirely with AI or modified in some way using the technology.
8: Comes after the European Union's AI Act took effect earlier this month, which fines companies for not labeling AI-generated content. Southland weather from KFI Clouds, a slight chance of thunderstorms overnight with the comfy temps. Watch your driving if you're out there. Lows in the mid-50s. Should clear up by midday tomorrow. Mostly sunny and a little cooler. Maybe 5 degrees. Highs above 70 at the beaches. Above 80 Metro LA Orange County. Above 100 still near Palm Springs. Low 80 San Fernando Valley. Above 90 out there in the high desert. Little cooler again Thursday. Back up a little bit over the weekend. Right now 74 in Garden Grove. 70 in Laguna Niguel. 85 in Chatsworth and 83 in Van Nuys. There's a crash in Santa Ana.
16: So this one's a SIG alert on that 5 southbound. So the actual collision is on surface streets, but it looks like it's impacting your drive on the 5 south. The Grand Avenue on ramp is closed. Looks like that's going to impact your drive, especially if you're on Santa Ana Boulevard. So here's where we've got this wreck. Santa Ana Boulevard in both directions is closed between the 5 and Fuller Street. A couple cars involved in a wreck. So an option here, a couple options to get around the situation. First Street, 17th Street, Cabrillo Park, or North Main will help you get around the situation. That's again on Surface Streets, Santa Ana Boulevard in both directions, closed between the 5 and Fuller. In Fontana, we've got a crash in the clearing stages 10 West after Citrus, it looks like. And in Anaheim, 5 South before Brookhurst, this one's tire debris in the middle lane. With Southern California's most accurate traffic reports, I'm Nancy Hernandez.
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0: psychic has entered the room, which looks like a full-length mink coat, but I guess that's not probably fake mink. But, man, this guy is the best. Jerome Bernard. How are you, sir?
1: I'm good, Tim. How are you?
0: I'm doing excellent, thank you. Man, it's been a while.
1: It has been a while.
0: Yeah. I'm going to pull the mic closer to you there.
1: Okay.
0: Oh, thank you, man.
1: You're not the boss of me.
0: No. Okay.
1: Thank you so much.
0: Attitude starting early, huh? So I want to tell people how we met. You had a fascination, I don't think with Vicki Lawrence, I think more the Mama's Family vehicle.
1: The script. I enjoyed the script.
0: Yeah.
1: I was a big fan of Ken Berry from F Troop.
0: Yeah, that's right.
1: So I sort of followed him over there.
0: Yeah.
1: And of course you had Carol Burnett popping in and Betty White.
0: Yeah, and Harvey Korman occasionally.
1: Occasionally, sure.
0: Yeah. And I said, I think I can get you tickets to a taping, and you were floored by that. You couldn't really put it into words.
1: Well, at that point I didn't know a lot of people in the show business.
0: I see.
1: And you know, of course I met you at that some sort of a gala. It was a gala.
0: Yeah, it was a paint. We had something that Doug Steckler invited me to, and it was interesting. It was kind of a boring night, but when I met you, I knew something about you. I felt like, you know, this guy is like vibrating on a different level than everybody else.
1: Well, thank you.
0: And then it turns out you're a psychic, and I absolutely think you're the best.
1: Oh, thank you, Tim.
0: All right, do you want to start off with my birthday, or maybe you can guess what's happened recently in my life just to show people?
1: Let me see. Well, the show is doing great.
0: Oh, thank you. I appreciate that.
1: I listened to it the other night, and I just thought, how can they possibly have 45 minutes of commercials? And that just to me.
0: That was your favorite part?
1: No, I just thought the show's doing well.
0: Oh,
1: if you have that many commercials. I just thought, you know, I turned it on, and I heard you for like a minute, and then I probably 45, 50 minutes of commercials. Okay. Some pre-recorded, some live, so it was fun. Let's see about you.
0: Now, when you look up like that, your eyes start like a shark about to attack.
1: Thank you.
0: Yeah.
1: I feel like there's been a death or two recent past. Does that make sense?
0: I have not said anything on the air because we didn't know that everybody in the family was told of the passing. But yes, my stepmother passed away last week, and it was very sad. Charlene Fusco went on to be Charlene Beatty, then Charlene Conway, and she was great. My dad loved that woman, man, more than anything in the world.
1: And I think she loved you too.
0: Oh, okay, that's nice to say that. She was a terrific lady, and so when you said two deaths,
1: is there something religious, a nun or?
0: No, it's not a nun, but it's, man, I get goosebumps. My godmother died last week as well. So my stepmother and my godmother, who is Michael Hastings' mom. Michael Hastings' dad was on McHale's Navy. Mm-hmm. And I didn't know who my godmother was until like 20 years ago. She made it to 99 years, 11 months.
1: Wow.
0: Isn't that crazy? That's odd. It gives me the goosebumps and makes my hair stand up that you knew both of those things about me.
1: That's a lot. I think Barbara Eden is in her 90s.
0: Is that right?
1: Yeah.
0: Are you a big Barbara Eden fan?
1: Of course. Everybody from that generation.
0: You love that Jeannie.
1: I loved my Jeannie.
0: Yeah.
1: I loved her in Harper Valley PTA, the TV movie.
0: Yeah.
1: She's just great.
0: On your notebook, it says Harper Valley PTA. You must really love that show as well.
1: Those are old stickers. Okay. I've had the same notebook for 25 years.
0: Okay.
1: I'm not a fanatic. I'm not crazy about any of these things. But Mama's Family was a wonderful show. It was exciting to be in the audience. I'll tell you the truth.
0: Did you also enjoy Small Wonder?
1: No.
0: No.
1: No. I didn't like anything with kids were smart, Alex.
0: Oh, I see. Okay.
1: I didn't like smart Alec kids.
0: Okay. All right. What was the you probably enjoyed the same? We're about the same age. What was that show Belky was in?
1: Oh,
0: what was the name of that program?
1: Crazy Disgusting Cousins is what I used to call it. I don't know what it was really called, but that I did not like that at all.
0: You didn't enjoy that?
1: I didn't like.
0: Did you like All in the Family?
1: Yeah, of course.
0: Yeah,
1: of course.
0: Yeah.
1: But enough about me.
0: Okay. Let's get into your... Now, you have had psychic ability your whole life.
1: I have had it my whole life.
0: Have you ever taken it to the racetrack or Vegas?
1: No, I have not.
0: No?
1: To the racetrack or
0: Vegas. Maybe we should do that. You know?
1: I don't know.
0: You don't know?
1: I think there was a time where you... This is many years ago where you asked me to predict out of the newspaper things that were going to win, and you weren't happy with my predictions.
0: That's right. It cost me a lot of money. It
1: cost you a lot of money, and I backed off right away. I just said, this is not for me.
0: All right. Okay, let's start taking phone calls here. Jerome Bernard is with us. He is the world's greatest psychic. He is not on the internet. He doesn't do social media. You can't email him. He is just ours for the hour, and then it's over. Let's start with Maureen on line one. Maureen, you're on KFI. How are you?
1: Maureen?
0: Hey, Stefush, can you pop up Maureen?
2: She may have just hung up.
0: Oh, she did?
2: Let's move on to...
1: Perhaps it was something I said about her.
0: How about Lisa? All right, let me put drop her and put Lisa on. Lisa, you there? On line two?
3: Need to do it.
2: It's hanging up the calls. Hold on.
0: Jesus Christ. Let me put her on hold. All right, Maureen's back here. Maureen, you there?
4: Yeah.
0: All right, Maureen, how are you? You're on KFI.
4: Hi, Tim.
0: Hi, Maureen.
1: Hi, Maureen. How are you?
0: And that's that deep voice is Bernard. Good. Jerome Bernard.
4: Ah, I hear it.
0: Okay.
4: Yeah, I'm thrilled to get through. Thanks.
0: Okay, and when is your birthday? Give us just a little bit of information on you.
4: April 2nd.
0: April 2nd. Okay. All right. Jerome Bernard is crossing his eyes and pulling that mink coat up.
1: I'm not wearing a mink coat.
0: Okay. What do you see about Maureen here, sir?
1: Well, I can tell she's a very honest, sincere, hardworking person. I feel like sometimes you live in the future and the past more than you live in the present. Does that make sense to you?
4: Okay. Yeah, sure does. Okay. What do you see for me? I'm in a crossroads right now, sir.
1: What is it regarding your career?
4: Moving somewhere else.
1: Okay. Let me think. I say it's a good idea.
0: Wow.
1: I say it's a good idea. Where are you thinking of moving? Yeah.
4: Well, I'm a native Californian, born and raised, and I want to go to Oregon right now. My daughter's there, going to school.
1: I think it's a wonderful idea.
0: Yeah, a lot of people do that. Maureen, it also says here you should go on that cruise with us in February. Is that?
4: That's funny you say that because my husband said, where's he going?
0: Yeah. You're going.
4: He wanted to go to the Alaska cruise, but we couldn't do it, so yeah.
0: All right, well, you'll hit this one. Maybe we'll bring Jerome Bernard with us. Do you like cruising, Jerome?
1: I don't know if I do or I don't. I've been on one cruise, and...
0: You don't know?
1: All I remember is when we landed in Mexico, I was surrounded by girls in communion outfits trying to sell me chiclets, and I got frightened.
0: Okay. All right, any question? Yeah. Another question, Maureen, and then we're going to move on.
4: Yes. I want to know, am I going to have my own place eventually?
0: Your own, like, house?
1: Are you going to be staying with your daughter at first?
4: Yeah.
1: Absolutely.
0: Okay. Yeah, the answer is yes.
1: Absolutely.
0: How, Maureen, if you don't mind me asking, how old are you?
4: A little older than you, Tim. Okay. But I grew up in the studios. I know movie people. I was born literally on the Sunset Strip, Kaiser Permanente.
0: Oh, wow.
1: Oh, wow. Okay.
0: Yeah, so I was born at Cedars of Lebanon, which is now a, you know, Scientology building. Yeah. All right, that's wild. All right, well, I hope your answer questions
1: everything's going to be wonderful. Go to Oregon, be with your daughter, get your own place.
0: Yeah.
1: Everything looks good.
0: All right, thank you, Maureen. Appreciate you phoning
4: in.
0: All right.
4: Thank you.
0: All right, when we come back, we have more. This is the world's greatest psychic here, and he has already demonstrated that that he knows Maureen's future. He said she's going to get her own place, and she's moving to Oregon. All right, we're live on, and we'll take phone calls. 1-800-520-1534. 1-800-520-1534. We've never had a guest on this show, Bernard.
1: Yes.
0: Who lit up the phones without me giving out the phone number.
1: Wow.
0: All of them are lit up. We wouldn't have to ever give out the phone number.
1: Wow.
0: That's incredible. And a real a commentary for how you know, people are lost in life and need you to help them.
1: Well, I don't know. It's just that bad, I think. People are just interested in finding
0: it's
1: stuff
0: bad.
1: Out.
0: It's bad. It's not bad. All right. We're live on KFI AM 640. It's Conway Show. Jerome Bernard is with us, world's greatest psychic, and now more news with Crozier.
3: A new poll of the LA Mayor's Race shows Mayor Bass leading Councilmember Nithya Raman heading into the November election, and the Powerball jackpot has hit $1 billion for tomorrow's ball drop. 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
5: So this one's taking place on the 91 East before Green River Road. A crash in the left lane. Monterey Park 10 West connector to the 710 is blocked by a stalled car. Elysian Park 110 South between Stadium Way and Sunset Boulevard. The right lane is shut down. Caltrans likes to shut down the right lane during the Dodger game. And that's going to remain closed even after the game. So last I checked, Dodgers were in the lead and it was the top of the eighth. Lakeview Terrace, we're looking at a crash on the 210 West after Osborne. This one wrapping up along the right shoulder with Southern California's most accurate traffic reports. I'm Nancy Hernandez.
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0: KFI AM 640, it's Conway Show. Jerome Bernard is with us, the world's greatest psychic. He is not on social media. He doesn't have a website, and he never wants to make any money off it. How come that is, Jerome? How come you don't cash in on something like this?
1: Because I've always felt it's a gift.
0: Right.
1: Only for me to give.
0: Okay.
1: Well, I don't want to. I mean, I'm nothing against Teresa Caputo and Tyler Henry and all these wonderful, wonderful psychic mediums, but I don't want to make money.
0: I see. Okay. How do you make money?
1: I work as a slush reader for a publishing company.
0: I don't know what that is.
1: A slush reader is a guy who reads the books that people submit unsubmitted without any representation.
0: Oh, okay.
1: You read the books, and then if it's any good, you tell your bosses it's good, and then it goes up the ladder to me.
0: I see. So you're like the first line of defense.
1: Yeah, there's several of us, but yeah.
0: And then have you ever read a book and like, this is great, and went on to be huge?
1: Sounds like no. I think I don't put it like that. It's a process.
0: It is a process. All right, let's get to Gina here. Let me pull up Gina. What line is Gina on? Line three. Gina, you there? Hello, Gina.
1: Gina.
0: Can you pull that up in there? Let me put her on hold again here. What a system. Gina on line three. You're on KFI.
1: Hello, yes, Gina.
2: Can you hear me?
1: I can hear you. How are you?
2: I am honored to be a recipient of your gift.
1: Oh, thank you.
2: And Tim.
0: Oh, F off.
2: No. Ding dong.
0: Ding dong with you, baby.
1: Ding.
0: All right.
2: I love you guys.
0: Okay, thank you.
2: So I am a loyal listener. I have never called. I guess I feel sure that there was some sort of reason that I got through.
0: Okay, maybe there is. What would you like to know? First of all, let me have Jerome Bernard tell you a little something about yourself, because he already is waving his hands around, going crazy here.
2: Uh-oh.
1: What I'm feeling about you in general is that you're a very tasteful person. You have a lot
0: of
1: empathy.
0: Yeah.
1: You have a lot of empathy. You're very tasteful. I have the feeling that sometimes you feel stuck, and I think you have to be more in the moment and trust the wind. When I say trust the wind, I mean the universe has a plot for you to follow, and it's pushing you in that direction every day, and don't fight it.
0: Why? What was the big question? What's the dilemma going on right now?
2: No, there isn't one. There's no question. There's a whole bunch. I have a list, but,
0: right.
2: Did I
0: miss something?
2: Can just let go. Let go, let God, just let it go. It's just like bricks have fallen off my shoulder.
0: All right.
1: I'm so glad.
2: But okay. If you do want to talk about my, anything else, I don't know. I mean, is there anything else? Otherwise,
0: yeah,
2: I'm very happy to hear.
0: I think we're good. Okay. All right. Thank you, Gina. I appreciate
1: it. Nice meeting you, Gina.
0: Okay. All right. Let's talk to Heidi on line four. Heidi, you're on KFI with the great Jerome Bernard.
3: Woohoo. Hi.
0: Hey, how are you?
3: Thanks for taking my call.
0: Thanks for phoning.
3: Well, thank you. And hopefully both of you. Thank you for taking my call.
0: Okay. All right. So you got a question. First of all, let me have Jerome Bernard tell you something about your life.
1: Thank you. You are very psychic yourself, very intuitive. You're also a very strong-willed person.
0: That's like a pain in the ass. Are you psychic?
3: You know, it's funny. It is true. Yes.
0: Wow. How'd you know that?
3: I thought I was going to get on, and I felt things about my life, my husband's life. So, yes, it is true.
0: Wow. Man, oh,
3: I'm
0: man.
3: Nervous, sorry.
0: And you knew you were going to get on somehow, huh? We didn't even give out the phone number.
3: No, you didn't. And I called and I got hung up a couple times, and I called, and I think it was Angel. Somebody very sweet answered, and I thought I was going to get on. Anyway, I'm going
1: to
3: stop talking.
1: You know what? I just want to say another thing is that you have to be a little bit more open and don't build up your resistance to thoughts that you have. That's the trusting the wind again. You know, there are things that come in your mind and you go like, oh, I'll never do that. You know, something like that. And I think you have to trust more in yourself. And
0: when you say open-minded, is that like swingers parties, or
1: I did not want you to go to any swingers parties. No. Unless that's what you want to do. In which case,
3: no, I adore my husband. That's never going to happen.
0: Okay, all right. Let's not get crazy. You know, it's a long life.
1: I'm not going to predict any swingers parties in your future.
0: Okay. All right. Do you have a question, real quick?
3: I do. Yeah, very quick. Thank you. So I have a situation with my husband. It's in Portugal. And it's at a standstill. It's been at a standstill for well over a year. It involves a lot of money, and we really want it. But
0: how much money?
3: There seems to be a roadblock. It's a lot.
0: How much?
3: It's. I don't want to be obnoxious.
0: Well, give us an idea.
3: It's a lot. It's over 500,000 euros.
0: Oh, okay, 500,000. So $700,000 or so.
3: We could lose.
0: That you could lose.
3: Yes.
0: Oh my God.
3: Yes.
0: All right.
1: I don't think you're gonna lose it, and I want you to put that in your mind frame. You know, where we see where we see obstacles, sometimes they're not even obstacles. They're just, you know, paperwork, stuff like that. And I think
0: this isn't a scam. You didn't get scammed, did you?
1: The old Portuguese scam.
3: No, the Portuguese are wonderful people. It involves a developer that just didn't calculate the process properly, the building.
0: And
3: just kind of, and he didn't pay people.
0: Oh.
3: And but we have a great contractor and a great attorney. It's just now it's between us and what the lender will do.
0: Right. Well, fortunately, you picked a nice, proximity. You can always jump in and check on the project.
1: And you know what? You just said something very positive. You have a great contractor, a great attorney.
0: Yeah.
1: That should be front of mind.
0: Front of mind.
1: Rather than thinking, what if the worst scenario? You know what I mean?
0: Yeah, I think you're going to be fine, Ben.
3: Yeah. Okay,
0: I appreciate the phone call. Thank you. All right,
1: bye.
0: Jerome Bernard, unbelievable how you can predict people's future and tell people about themselves. You knew that one chick was a psychic.
1: Yeah.
0: It's unbelievable. It's a gift, I'll tell you.
1: It is a gift.
0: All right, we're live on KFI AM 640, the world's greatest psychic, Jerome Bernard, sitting right in front of us. 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
4: Wildfires continuing to burn throughout the western U.S., including here in California. Meteorologist Samara Theodore says air quality in areas is poor.
5: Places like Spokane, Boise, Bend, Billings, all experiencing very heavy wildfire smoke that's just meandering in the area.
4: Smoke from wildfires in Wyoming has blanketed nearly the entire state. The sister of former South Carolina Senator Lindsey Graham has advanced to the Republican Senate primary runoff election in the state. Darlene Graham was appointed to serve out the remainder of her brother's term. And she's got enough votes to be one of the top two finishers in tonight's Republican primary. Voter Yolanda McKnight says it's important.
6: U.S. Senator Graham held a very high position in the country. So this position hopefully will solidify us a great position in the state of South Carolina.
4: It's not yet known who Graham will face in the Republican runoff August 25th. Being rich may cost a lot more than you think.
7: Some numbers from a survey conducted

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0: 9:45 a.m. 6:40 is Conway Show. Jerome Bernard is with us, the world's greatest psychic. We did not give the phone number out at the top of the show, and we have a full bank of calls. And then I gave out the phone number, and I thought to myself, why am I doing that? The whole, all 10 lines are lit up. That's the first time that's happened, Jerome Bernard. Let's turn your mic on. There you go. I'm sorry, what was that?
1: What about when Engelbert
0: Humperdinck? Oh, yeah, we had a lot of calls on him, too. Yeah. Did you like him?
1: Sure.
0: Yeah? Do you like his music?
1: Yeah, I mean, he was not Tom Jones, but...
0: You like Tom Jones better? Ooh.
1: I think I did like Tom Jones better, yeah.
0: You know, this is Michael Crozier. I know you can't see him, but he used to date Tom Jones' daughter.
2: I did not!
0: Something like that.
2: Not even close.
0: What was
2: Something nothing like that.
0: What was it? Some kind of connection to a singer.
2: I worked with Mel Torme's daughter.
0: Oh.
2: And went to a Tom Jones concert.
0: Okay. All right. I got the bullet. I got the bullet points. I got, most of those.
2: You were
0: correct.
2: There.
0: Yeah. All right. Let's take a phone call from Jennifer on line 5. Let's see if I could boot her up here. Jennifer, are you there?
3: Can you hear me?
0: Yes.
3: I'm here.
0: All right. You're on the air. Hi,
1: Jennifer.
3: Hi.
1: How are you?
3: I'm surviving.
1: What's going on? Tell me.
3: Well, I want to know where I'm supposed to go from here.
0: Where are you?
1: I think, just in general, I feel like you're way too serious.
0: Yeah, I get that vibe.
1: When was the last time you were silly?
3: Probably over 4 years ago.
1: Come on, Jennifer. Let's have that silly girl come out, because it's what's holding you down. You take things too seriously.
0: Is that true? You take everything very seriously?
3: Yeah, now more so than ever.
0: All right. You got to stop that.
1: Is there a particular situation you want information about?
3: My son passed 4 years ago, and I don't know what I'm supposed to do. I'm lost.
0: Hmm.
1: Well, you know what?

0: I think we've all experienced loss. I had two brothers who were killed, and it's the kind of thing that just is with you forever, and you have to make a life for them. And I'm sure your son wants you to be happy and successful and to move on and not spend the rest of your life mourning his death.
1: That's good. That's good advice. You know, you're probably exactly right. You know,
0: I think also it's hard to do. So you have to find ways. Are there things you could do in his memory? Was he a dog lover? Could you go to the pound once a week and do something? Some activity that's in a positive mode that would represent his beliefs or his desires if he was still here?
2: Yeah, I could do that.
0: Why don't you?
2: Yeah, I need to have some direction.
1: Some direction, yeah. All right, Jennifer, we appreciate the phone call. I'm sorry that happened to you.
0: Jennifer, before you go, you can Google volunteer opportunities in Los Angeles. It will include all kinds of opportunities. Look at what they are. See what is possible for you to do, if it's a one-day-a-week thing or whatever, and just go do it.
1: Yeah, volunteer. Just get out of the house, right? Jerome Bernard?
0: Yes, with something that he would have loved.
1: Yes. All right. Thank you, Jennifer. Appreciate it.
0: It's going to be okay.
2: Thank you,
1: Jen. Man, yeah, thank you. Okay. You can hear it in her voice that she is just, you know, beside herself. And you may have helped her out.
0: I hope I did.
1: You know?
0: That's what I'm here for.
1: That's exactly right. All right. Let's take a quick call here from Whitney on line 6. Whitney, how you, baby?
3: Hey, Tim. You and I met each other at the Airtel Hotel Van Nuys Airport when I was a bartender there.
1: Oh, you got to narrow it down, buddy. I've hit every bar in the valley. If you think I'm going to remember that hotel and that bar? Crazy.
3: Anyway, it's a pleasure to meet you, Mr. Bernard. How you doing? I'm a screenwriter by trade. Okay. I've got a family Christmas film, and I also do action movies as well. And And I'm a bartender, and I don't drink. Go figure that one out. Mm-hmm. But recently I was pushed out of my job because of my age. Mm-hmm. And I'd been working at this one place for 5 years.
1: Sue them.
3: I got a Century City attorney going after him.
0: Mm-hmm. Okay.
3: Century City attorney. Anyway, and I've had a run of bad luck, you know, for the last few months. Mm-hmm. And, you know, what do you feel? What do you got there? I mean,
0: well, you've had a string of bad luck.
1: I think we all have.
0: I want you to take a look at yourself apart from the opinions of others. I feel like sometimes you are swayed by negative things in a way that when you first came on, you said, I'm a screenwriter who has a TV movie or a family movie and a this and a that and a this and that. That's the guy you want to be out in the world as. That's the guy that's going to be
1: successful. Not this guy suing ex-employers with a Century City attorney.
0: No, go get that money.
1: Oh, I see.
0: But just to have the attitude of, you know, things have been going bad and blah, blah, blah. How many people sitting listening to this show right now would love to be a screenwriter with a family film?
1: That'd be positive.
0: It's all good. And I think you are a socially adept. You're somebody who gets along well with people, as you know, a bartender, I guess, has to. And
3: yes,
0: I think sometimes you're a little bit insecure in a way that you don't have to be.
1: Is that true? Mm.
3: Yes, it is. He's spot on.
0: And listen to me, Whitney. It's the kind of thing, you're so lucky because you're a writer and nobody can come into your house and say, you can't write anymore. You can write every single day. Nobody's going to care if you don't or you do. It's you're in charge of that career. And just get on the computer and start writing another fantastic something.
3: Thank you.
1: All right. I appreciate the call, Whitney. Thank you for phoning. Man, that is great. You nailed another one, you know? A very insecure guy. Could you feel that vibe come across the phone?
0: You know, it's funny because when he first started speaking, he wasn't behaving as himself. He was behaving as a
1: I'm put on a good show.
0: I'm a cool bartender.
1: That's right.
0: I'm outgoing. I'm friendly, and I'm successful screenwriter.
1: Right.
0: And then all of a sudden,
1: his life is in the esser.
0: That was his opener.
1: Right.
0: But then what was really happening wasn't part of that, and that should be his opener, his closer, his middle.
1: All right. His whole life should be that. Yes. All right. Excellent. That's great advice. Not just for him, not just for Whitney, but anybody listening, you know?
0: Absolutely.
1: That's what you got. You got to, you know, whatever energy you bring to somebody when you meet them, keep that energy going. People like to be around enthusiastic people. They just do.
0: Absolutely.
1: All right. Let's take a quick break here. We'll put in another 57 minutes of commercials and then get back to Jerome Bernard, the world's greatest psychic, who does not do this outside of the show. Maybe does it for friends or family, but he doesn't have a website. He doesn't have a podcast. He doesn't have a TV show. He just was born with this gift. And man, has he nailed every one of these callers. I have not heard a single caller saying, you're wrong, you suck, you don't know what you're talking about, you're dull, you're dim, you're, you know.
0: Wow, easy does it now. Oh, sorry. You're dull, you're dim.
1: I'm saying I've never heard that come from any of
0: that's not the something callers. A normal human being is going to say to another human being, you're dull, you're dim.
1: I'm telling you that we have not had that.
0: Well, no.
1: It was a compliment. Okay. All right. Jerome Bernard is with us. We're live on KFI AM 640. More now with Crozier.
4: The LA Homeless Services Authority says an accounting glitch is the blame for the city's homeless count increase being reported as twice what it actually was. Russia's freed a U.S. Marine in prison since 2022 for kicking a police officer while drunk during a train trip. U.S. officials say Robert Gilmore was released over concerns about his health. From your Toyota Dealers Traffic Center, we make it easy. Crash in Inglewood.
5: So 405 South before Century Boulevard, it looks like just one car involved in this wreck where the carpool lane is blocked. Fire crews already on the scene. And Dodgers and the Royals are currently tied at 4 apiece in the bottom of the ninth. Of course, Caltrans likes to block off that right lane on the 110 South between Stadium Way and Sunset Boulevard. And that's going to remain that way for a couple of hours. In Azusa, we've got debris on the 210 westbound before Azusa. Looks like boxes in the three middle lanes. In Corona, we're looking at the 91 East before Green River Road, a wreck in the left lane. With Southern California's most accurate traffic reports, I'm Nancy Hernandez.
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0: 6:40 Conway Show. Jerome Bernard, the world's greatest psychic, is with us. He is not on social media. He doesn't have a website. Doesn't have a podcast. He just comes in because I got him tickets to a Mama's Family taping, and he has never forgotten that. Very good, a long, great memory, and a good friend. All right, let's take another phone call here. Let's start with, how about line 7? Let's see if that is George. George, is that you?
1: How you doing?
2: Hey, George.
1: How you doing, Timmy?
0: I'm doing excellent. Jerome Bernard's
1: you,
0: with us.
1: You got how you doing?
2: Good, good. How about you?
1: Doing all right, Jerome.
2: Just all right.
1: Getting through the day the best I can.
2: That's it. Boy.
0: Can you get a vibe, Jerome, of what this guy's like? And, George, I want you to be honest. Let's see if Jerome can nail your vibe, okay?
1: Roll it.
0: Here we go.
2: I'm going to say that he's got high morals, and he behaves as such.
0: What was he going to say? No to that?
2: I'm telling
0: you. Turn on the air.
2: Oh, I'm so sorry.
0: That's all right. We've had two S's already so far.
2: He's impulsive. Sometimes that's to his detriment.
0: Is that true?
1: That's true.
0: Wow.
1: I can agree.
0: It nails everybody.
1: Situation.
2: I think so. Also, George, that you have to sometimes, because you are a moral person with high morals, you are sometimes too judgmental of other people in sort of a dismissive kind of way because they don't suit your moral judgment or whatever. And I think you've got to loosen that up a little
0: bit. Is that true, George?
1: Yep, that's true.
0: Wow.
2: You just got to loosen that up a little bit, you know?
0: What's your impulse? You drink, you gamble, you drugs? What's your...
1: That was many years ago before they got too expensive. That doesn't happen anymore.
0: What was it in Vegas? Was it gambling?
1: No.
0: Drinking?
1: It could be, yeah.
0: But what was it?
1: Drinking.
0: Oh, drinking.
1: It was drinking. All yeah.
0: Right. All right. You gave it up?
1: Yep.
0: You see, Brad Pitt gave it up and then he's back.
1: Brad's got a couple of daughters to deal with, so yeah. That's a whole different problem.
2: Your advice is terrible. You're basically saying, George, why don't you start drinking again?
0: No, that's what
2: you're saying.
0: No,
2: Brad Pitt's doing it. Why don't you do it, George?
0: If I had three kids wanting to lose my last name, I'd be drinking too.
2: All right.
0: Well, yeah.
1: Come on over, Tim. We'll have a drink.
0: All right.
1: You know what I mean?
0: I'll get you back on.
2: Is there something specific you wanted to know, George?
1: Just how, you know, money situation and car and work, that's about it.
0: No good.
2: Are you happy where you're working?
1: Oh, yeah.
2: Well,
1: you know, it's a fun job.
2: That's more than
0: most
2: people.
1: I put home movies on DVDs for people.
2: Oh, I could have used you a few years ago.
0: You work, do you own the business?
1: No, I just work with another guy that owns the business.
0: Is it in Santa Monica or West Side?
1: Not yet. We're in Vegas.
0: Okay. All right. Yeah.
2: What's the name of your company, George?
1: It's called Peterson's Video Transfer Service.
2: All right, everybody.
0: Yeah.
2: You got videos you need transferred?
0: Peterson's Video Transfer Service. All right, buddy.
2: Money's going to come rolling in, George.
0: George, thank you. Take that money and hit those tables, bub.
1: All right. Have a good night, everybody.
0: See you later. All right. Thank you. I can't believe you nailed another one of these guys.
2: Yes. Every time you act so shocked.
0: I'm shocked. Every time. You know? All right. One more. We got one more. You want to talk to, hold on a sec. Gail on line 8. Gail, you're on KFI. How are you, baby?
3: I'm good. And it's actually Dale, like Dale Evans.
0: Dale.
3: Hello, gentlemen.
0: Hello.
3: Your show has been so good tonight. It's been so funny. I got flattered and cracked up.
0: Sweet woman. Or buzzed.
3: Sometimes.
0: All right. So, Dale with a D, what would you like to know from Bernard with a B?
3: Well, I would just like to see what he sees for me.
0: Well,
3: I'm getting old, shaking his head. Left, maybe, you know.
2: But you've got more years than you want left, Dale. I promise you that.
3: Yikes.
2: More. If you had to pick a number, it would be less than the number you're going to continue to live. I'm sorry to say. And happy at the same time.
0: Right.
2: Yeah. You have a lot of confidence. You have a lot of sparkle. And I think that keeps you young. You don't seem super old. You don't seem as old as me.
0: Compliment.
2: You don't even seem as old as Tim Conway Jr.
0: You don't seem super old. You don't look super old.
3: Well, I am pretty close to super old. And
0: how old are you?
3: It's like I hear people. How old am I? 77.
0: Oh, that's a wow. That's a great number.
2: You do not sound 77.
0: No, you sound like you're. You sound like you're.
3: I don't feel
0: 40.
3: It in my head. I'm 35.
0: Yeah, I'm with you.
3: It's like people. I went to the doctor today because I had to pick up some papers, and the lady goes, "Oh, well, I was waiting for. Are you her daughter?" And I looked at her and I go, "No, this is me." And she goes, "For crying out loud, how old are you?" And I said, "Well, you see it right there." And she goes, "I can't believe it." And I go, "Well, if you watch me walk, I'm maybe not as spry, and all that." But it's just, I think it's all in how you.
0: Wait,
3: how
0: she you thought yourself. She thought you were her daughter.
3: Yeah, she thought I was my daughter.
0: Okay.
3: I was waiting for her to pick up the papers.
0: I get it. I tracked the rest of that story. But I want you to do me a favor. When we put you on hold, I want you to text us or email us a picture of you because I'd like to see what that looks like.
2: You can say no, Dale. You absolutely can say no.
0: I'd like to see what somebody who's 77 and the chick at the doctor thinks she's 37. I'd like to see that.
2: You can't
3: well, I wasn't
2: no.
3: quite 37, but I'm sure she looked at me and she goes, oh
0: now the story's moving.
3: She's still working. She's older.
0: Okay. All right. We got to go. But Dale, thank you for phoning.
2: Thank you, Dale.
0: Nailed another one, Jerome Bernard. I can't believe we'll have to have you back. You are the world's greatest psychic.
2: Thank you, my friend.
0: And I can't believe you came in after all these years.
2: After all these years.
0: And you never charge anybody. You never make money. You're an upstanding, beautiful man.
2: Thank you.
0: Yeah. All right. Thank you for coming in, Jerome Bernard. And may the winds always be at your back.
2: Thank you.
0: All right. I don't know what that means.
2: Does that mean time for me to get up out of this chair and go?
0: Not quite yet, okay. But we're getting right. Awfully close.
2: You'll let me know.
0: Okay. All right, we're live on KFI AM 640. All right, now it's time.
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5: Down but not out. I'm Michael Crozier, live from the KFI 24-hour newsroom. The LA School District still facing a severe budget crisis as the new school year starts.
6: Job cuts, unpaid furloughs, and school closures have all been floated. Aaron Garth Smith, Director of Education Reform at the Reason Foundation, says they're not just likely, they're necessary.
7: The fact of the matter is that they have too many school buildings for their declining student population. Many of their buildings are half empty, and they have way too many staff for their student population as well.
6: How bad is it from 1 to 10? He says 10 almost before I finish the question.
7: It's a national model for how not to manage your school district finances. And really, it's a warning sign for school districts across the country, right, in terms of fiscal mismanagement and misplaced priority.
6: Mark Rohner, KFI News.
5: Officials are looking into what killed Jackie, the Big Bear bald eagle, as final preparations for her remains take place.
8: Jackie had a large blood clot in her wing and kidney, along with severe anemia that contributed to her death, according to the California Department of Fish and Wildlife. But they're still unanswered questions about why she was in poor health. The CDFW says veterinary pathologists at the San Diego Zoo Wildlife Alliance will do an autopsy. Then Jackie's body will go to the National Eagle Repository, which then gives eagle remains, parts, and feathers to tribes in the U.S. for religious, cultural, and ceremonial purposes. Jason Nathanson, KFI News.
5: A court in Syria has sentenced former President Bashar al-Assad to death for crimes committed during the country's civil war. The court convicted Assad in absentia of murder, torture, and crimes against humanity. His brother and several other former officials also got the death sentences. Assad's lived in Russia since his government collapsed in 2024. Moscow's refused Syria's requests to extradite him. And a U.S. Marine is on his way home after being held prisoner in Russia. ABC's Patrick Reivel says Robert Gilman's been held there for 4 years.
9: Gilman was imprisoned while he was visiting Russia after he was accused of kicking a police officer, and his family and the U.S. government say those charges were essentially trumped up.
5: Russians say they agreed to release Gilman on humanitarian grounds. Southline weather from KFI clouds. A slight chance of thunderstorms out there overnight tonight with comfy temps. Please watch driving out there. Slick roads and all. Lows in the mid-50s. Mostly sunny by midday tomorrow. All clearing up. Then maybe 5 degrees cooler. Highs above 70 at the beaches. Above 80 metro LA, Orange County. Still above 100 out in the Inland Empire by Palm Springs. Low 80s in the San Fernando Valley and above 90 in the high desert Antelope Valley. Little cooler Thursday again. Maybe a degree or two cooler on Friday, but probably about the same as Thursday. And then back up a little bit over the weekend. Right now, Dana Point, 72, 74 in Anaheim, 77 in Diamond Bar, 82 in Simi Valley. That's the latest from the KFI 24-hour newsroom. 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

0: From the heartland of America and the gateway to the West, good morning, good evening, wherever you may be, across the nation, around the world. I'm George Norrie. This is Coast to Coast AM. Later tonight, dreams and what they mean. Here's what's happening. Emergency responders are racing to find survivors after that magnitude 7.4 earthquake struck the country of Colombia, killing more than 200 people already. The government has declared a national disaster, and world leaders have offered assistance. What a mess. Iran demanded reparations from us to compensate for damage sustained during this year's conflict. While President Donald Trump rejected Iran's request on social media, issuing his own demands that Iran compensate the world and the region for its funding of terrorism. The Pentagon is racing to purchase more missiles after the war with Iran and other conflicts have significantly depleted stockpiles, while Iran cemented its leadership with the appointment of six fresh generals as Iran signaled it is ready for a prolonged confrontation with the U.S. With more on what's going on, here's Tom Danheiser. Tom?
1: George, still all so confusing. Pakistan's Defense Minister Kawaa Asif said on Tuesday that the U.S. and Iran are close to some sort of an arrangement and that things are shaping up again in favor of a peace deal and arrangement. U.S. President Donald Trump told reporters Monday on the U.S. controls the Strait of Hormuz and insists Iran's economy is suffering due to the war. Mr. Trump also mirrored Tehran's demands for compensation for the damage caused by the conflict. Yemen has accused Iran-backed Houthis of killing six people in a double-tap strike on a commercial vessel in the Bab al-Mandeb Strait. Elsewhere, a UK Maritime Monitor reporter said an incident involving a container ship and military forces in the Gulf of Oman, while the U.S. military said it had fired Hellfire missiles at a Panama-flagged vessel sailing toward an Iranian port. U.S. officials have warned that the continued shutdown of the Strait of Hormuz could lead to a higher prices in oil and gas. And global oil prices rose today as the U.S. and Iran set stringent conditions on each other with the opening of the waterway. Meanwhile, President Donald Trump covertly flew out of Turkey last month on a smaller aircraft after feigning his departure on Air Force One, part of an elaborate ruse after U.S. intelligence detected a credible plot to fire a missile at Air Force One. We'll watch this out, George.
0: All right. Thank you, Tom. Dr. John Curtis, onlinecolumnist.com with us here. John, it seems like Iran doesn't want this to end. What are your thoughts?
2: Well, I think it's time for a reality check, George. The U.S. strategy in Iran on this war has been an abysmal failure. And, you know they tried the carrot and the stick. I mean, Trump has been simultaneously threatening, you know, to destroy the entire civilization and then backing off and letting, you know, these low-end, diplomatic efforts that really no one really knows the connection that they have, if anything, to Iran, other than just, you know, making Pakistan and Qatar happy. But the sustainability of the U.S. action in Iran is not sustainable. We cannot run two carrier task groups and burn through the amount of munitions and that they've done over the last 6 months without creating a deficit for other potential military operations, the U.S., emerging threats and the like that can happen. I think what has happened in Iran is that they're using, cheap terrorist tactics with the drones and the, cheaply, crudely made missiles, to keep this thing going. And Trump is at a stage now where he doesn't have very many good options left. And really the only option, George, is to cut and run, to get out of this war, because there's no end in sight to it. And, unless, barring some miraculous diplomatic event that hasn't taken place over the last several months. We all know that. So I think the sustainability of, two carrier task forces has literally depleted the military to the point where it needs to find a completely different approach and maybe renewing sanctions again. But I think the military strategy is a failure, and I think the European Union knows that better than anybody, because not one finger has been lifted in the EU to help the United States take control of that, the Strait of Hormuz. And the reason for that is that it's run by a very entrenched terror group called the IRGC. And the IRGC now, George, controls the Mullah government in Iran. So there's no way out of this. The Europeans know it. Anybody, who's the military expert knows it. And there's no good options left other than finding a face-saving way out. I don't think there is a face-saving way out, to tell you the truth. I think the only way out is to, is humiliation and another bad example of military strategy, planning, and logistics. And the country is paying for it right now, especially with these escalating oil prices. And what Trump has done is basically turn the worldwide oil prices over to the Iranians, and it's creating massive havoc and increased prices all over the world, not just in the United States. But people are going to suffer for quite a while until Trump decides it's time to cut and run.
0: All right, thank you, John. But we can't let them get nukes, that's for sure. Toyota issued a major recall for over 500,000 Camrys in the U.S., approximately 655,000 globally, covering model years 2025 and 2026 Camry hybrids. A software glitch can cause the 7-inch instrument cluster display to stay blank at startup, deactivating the speedometer, turn signals, hazard lights, and warning buzzers. And nearly 30,000 pounds of imported raw beef from South America have been recalled in two states over the failure to reinspect the product after arriving in the U.S. What a mess. Let's check in with economic expert Catherine Fitz. Catherine, is there a quality control issue here? We're hearing about recalls. What a mess. What's going on?
3: Well, the first one I'm suspicious of, because whenever they go after Toyota, it tends to be economic warfare, not real quality. Toyota is by far and away one of the most outstanding quality. I don't know if you've ever had a Toyota, George, but
0: No, I've
3: Toyota's number
0: not.
3: one in terms of quality. The Argentina beef story is more interesting, because if you look at the Argentina beef system, which is extraordinary, it is already FSIS certified. So if it's inspected at the origin, which this beef was, it should be up to standard. Now, what is interesting is if you look at 2025, the CDC estimates that 75,000 people were hospitalized for food-related diseases and 1,400 died from food-related. On this Argentine beef story, we have not one complaint of anybody getting sick or anybody dying. And again, remember, at origin, it was FSIS expected. What we know are two things. One is that during the last round of cuts in the federal government, about 9% of the inspectors were cut. And so you have very few inspectors covering the whole country at the port of entry. So it could be a paperwork thing because of things running thin. But the other thing is, if you look at the Argentine currency, it's down 99% over the last
0: Wow.
3: 10 years. Extraordinary drop. And there's a plunder game going on in Argentina. We saw some of the tech brothers moving in and buying properties, and there's a real effort to accumulate land by some of the worst plunder players in the country. or in the world. So my question is, is this a real concern with food quality, or is this, because I would say those resources would be better off figuring out what killed 1,400 Americans last year, and make sure it doesn't happen this year. Or is this just an effort to, sort of get more control in Argentina? I don't know. We don't know. But I think if you look at the amount of money pouring into surveillance equipment in the United States, everybody knows where everything is. You know what I mean?
0: They sure do, yeah.
3: And so maybe we ought to spend less time surveilling Americans and more time making sure our food is quality and nobody's dying in the hospital from food poisoning.
0: All right, thank you. Catherine's latest book, Protecting Your Assets, just came out. Thank you, Catherine. The only total solar eclipse of this year will have people looking at the skies as darkness falls on its path across parts of Northern Hemisphere tomorrow. First, if you've never had the opportunity to see a solar eclipse, what you are watching is the moon passing in front of the sun. It occurs somewhere on Earth about every 18 months, but in one particular spot on the globe, they could happen hundreds of years apart. It's supposed to start tomorrow at 1 p.m. Eastern Time. Should be great to watch. In a moment, Christopher LaPrat joins us. We're going to be talking about unseen influences from past lives and how they affect us right here on Coast to Coast AM.
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0: And welcome back to Coast. George Norrie with you. Christopher LaPrath with us, holds a master's degree in human dynamics and has spent more than two decades exploring consciousness and the human potential. He was raised in a haunted house in northern Idaho and learned very early on that reality is often more than it appears. Christopher, welcome to the program.
1: Thanks so much, George. It's great to be here.
0: What was it like? What was it like for you being raised in a haunted house?
1: It was scary. It was in northern Idaho, George. And we moved into this house when I was about 6 years old. I started first grade in that house, and how we ended up in this house is my mom was a small town in northern Idaho, and she had the only beauty salon in town. And so my dad had a horrible, horrible temper, and he would chase us down the streets sometimes at night with shotguns or axes.
0: Oh my God.
1: And she was very embarrassed and was worried about what the neighbors thought. And I understood, you know, because she was the main breadwinner for the home. But she didn't want the neighbors to know what was happening in the family, because the whole town gossiped and it all took place in her beauty shop. So it really was affecting her business. So she moved us out of town, 15 miles out into the woods. And the house was definitely haunted. We heard poundings on the door. It sounded like the walls were going to come in. Footsteps were constantly pacing on the upstairs back and forth. It sounded like a 400 or 500 pound man trying to walk across the upstairs. You know, we heard like horses in the basement, and it was just, the book I wrote, it's called Trestle Creek, Things the Dead Fear. Yes, it's about the dead, but it's also about the living and how they get stuck in a pattern. Like my mom had been married to my dad for 35 years and did not know how to get out of it. And so there's many people alive today that are really kind of dead inside, George. And so that's my passion, is to breathe some life back into people with these heavy energies that can be on them.
0: How long did you stay, Christopher, in this haunted house?
1: We were there. I had to condense it for the book, of course, but we were there about 4 years.
0: 4 years too long, I bet, right?
1: Yeah, it was absolutely. But, you know, we didn't have the term cognitive dissonance back then. Right. You know, where you try to make things right, but we were trying to make things right. But after a while, you could only blame the water pipes so much because of the pounding. Right? Because then I began to really see things. And the odd thing was, is my whole family heard all of this. But I was the one that actually saw things. But when I went to tell my parents or my brothers and sisters, they said, oh no, that's just your imagination. So it wasn't until toward the end of the book, I hope I'm not giving away too much, but... My mom was in, the way I tell the story is, it's like she lived in a 150,000 square foot home on the River Denial.
0: Right.
1: You know, she was just denying everything and trying to explain it, you know, but she didn't really have the doorknobs. She didn't have the experience. She didn't have the neural connections in the brain to experience or to explain the supernatural, right? These paranormal happenings. But the night, one day at night, I was about 6, 7, 8 years old, and I walked by the front window, picture window that looked out over the woods, and my grandfather was sitting out there, and I can picture him to this day. And he was standing out there, but he lived in Nebraska. We were in Northern Idaho. But I was a little confused, but I thought, because I as a child, I didn't understand distances, but I was just excited to see him. I ran and told my mom, you know, I tried to drag her to the window, and she was just like, you know, Grandpa's in Nebraska, go play. Well, about 20 minutes later, my aunt from Nebraska called and said that their father, my grandfather, had passed away
0: about an hour before. And that was him.
1: And that's when she looked at me. I'll never forget the look on her face. She's like, oh my gosh, he is actually seeing these things. And it gave her hope to divorce my father, because she knew her father now was actually there guiding her and helping her.
0: She finally started to believe your visions, right?
1: She did. She really did. And it broadens our reality. And I think that's my passion, is what I do, is helping people get out of this constriction, this constrained thought of what they believe reality is. You know, your new show, Werner Heisenberg said, he's the founder of quantum physics. Strange Universe. Yep. So Werner Heisenberg said, the universe is stranger than we can think. That's why I think it's a great show, you know, for you calling it Strange Universe.
0: Yeah.
1: And helping people understand that reality is just much, much bigger than we can ever, ever imagine.
0: You talk a lot about seeing the unseen. Now, what exactly does that mean?
1: So, it's seeing what is operating underneath the story that someone consciously tells about their life. And I know that personally, because we had in my family this cognitive dissonance to try to make things right or explain things away, but we could actually never look at the operating system that was underneath that story. So I may see now, like, inherited family patterns, belief systems, past life experiences, projections, you know, from family or society, or energies that don't necessarily even belong to the people that I'm having a session with.
0: Stay with us, Christopher. We're going to take a short break. We'll pick it up from there when we come right back. Christopher LaPrath with us. His website is his name, linked up at coasttocoastam.com.
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0: And welcome back, George Norrie, along with Christopher LaPrath, as we talk about the strange and unusual. Christopher, I'll let you finish your thoughts about seeing the unseen.
1: Thanks so much, George. I really think it boils down to maybe the paranormal isn't outside reality. Maybe it's outside our current definition of reality. Because to me, what's fascinating is that people often think they're making completely independent choices when they're actually responding to architecture they did not consciously build. It maybe have come from their families, you know, from ancestry, that type of thing. So when I work with someone, impressions come to me like images, feelings, patterns, and I'm not so much interested where they came from, but I'm interested in seeing if whatever that belief system is, whatever that habit, wherever their life is that still serving them? And if it isn't, why are they still carrying it?
0: That's a big question, isn't it?
1: Yeah.
0: When you first started getting involved in the strange and unusual, what was that beyond your childhood? What else did you see in your adult life?
1: Well, as a child, I thought it was absolutely normal. As an adult, especially, you know, when you're a young man, you were trying to maybe impress people. And so you were afraid of what other people would think, or you were afraid of being wrong, right? I would see these things and try to just ignore it. And I learned early on that there weren't very many people that I could relate to. And I think that going back in the 1950s and 60s with my mom, there was nobody she could talk to about the paranormal, supernatural, anything like that. But one of the turning points was I saw, for instance, this child getting their hand caught in a car door. And I didn't say anything about it. And within about 10, 15, 20 minutes, the child got his hand caught in the car door. And I'm like, you know what? It's really important that I speak up. And I'll give an example of that. My son and I were at a restaurant. And this waitress comes up to me. But there was another woman with her that I saw, and this woman was her sister, and the sister said, tell her about the Barbies. And I just spoke up. I said, you know what? I don't care if this sounds crazy, but your sister's here. She's talking to you about playing with the Barbie dolls when you were little, and that it's extremely important for you to get back into fashion. And the girl busted up just sobbing there at our table as our waitress. And she told us, after she choked back the tears a little bit, we could understand what she was saying, is she had been praying as to whether she should go back to beauty school or not and leave the waitressing. And for her, that was a important sign for her to go back to beauty school, finish her schooling, and open her own beauty shop, which was her dream.
0: Was she mystified by how you knew?
1: I think, George, it's the way I approach it. Because if I came into your house, and your house looks normal, but I was a termite specialist, and I said you had termites, I'm just going to be very matter-of-fact about it. Right. And not care if you believe me or not. You know, so what I see is patterns or also living person's patterns or architecture, like their beliefs, their assumptions, their expectations, and those narratives that go on in their head. Sometimes I can actually see they're like their head spinning. I can share another story if you like.
0: Sure, I'd love to hear it.
1: I I was doing a session with this man over Zoom, and I instinctively knew that he had to call his best friend in to listen to this session. And I spent about 30 minutes just kind of explaining how the process works. And then I laid the bombshell on him. I said, "You believe you're a murderer. You believe you killed someone. And I'm telling you, she's standing here telling me to tell you it was not your fault." And George, he let out a gasp and a sob at the same time, and he literally fell off his chair, and his friend had to catch him. When he was 16 years old, he was taking three other kids home from school. Two of them were girls. They were sitting in the back seat, and his best friend was in the front seat. And his best friend, for whatever reason, you know, just kind of an unconscious kid, reached over and jerked this guy's wheel.
0: Ugh.
1: And the car lost control, and the girl was killed. Now, the reason I wanted to tell you this story and share this with everyone that's listening is this was a block to him and who he was. And he spent the next 20 years basically punishing himself. He married a woman who was narcissistic and abusive mentally, physically, and beat him up. But that's what he thought
0: he deserved, right?
1: Yes. Yeah. Yep. And once that cleared, the next day I get a call from him. He was in Washington State going over Snoqualmie Pass, and he pulled over and he was sobbing again. And this, he said, "Chris," he said, "this girl was sitting beside him in the car seat as a spirit, laid her hand on his shoulder and said, 'It's going to be okay.'"
0: Oh, wow.
1: And he ended up divorcing his wife, and now he's with one of the most beautiful women inside and out, and he has an incredibly productive and happy life. But it also unlocked his gifts, and that's what I love doing, is we don't understand some of this architecture that we've lived under that was from our parents, from religion, from politics, from society, from education, from school. We don't understand some of these things that block us. And so that, to me, is what's really important, is this, I call it reality architecture, right?
0: Why do you think this happened to you, to give you this ability to see the other side?
1: You know, everyone's brain is like a fingerprint. There are no two brains exactly alike. And so I actually went to a neuroscientist and had my brain examined. And the reason I did that, I knew I'd had these gifts, but what really pushed me over the edge to have this neuroscientist examine my brain is I had gone to dinner with my best friend. I'd known him for 20 years. We're sitting across the table, and George, the left side of his head, all of a sudden I saw it was completely bashed in. There was blood everywhere. And I went into kind of this shock. And he looks at me and he goes, "What's wrong with you?" And I go, "Why is the left side of your head bashed in and there's blood everywhere?" He goes, he looked back and he goes, "I never talk about that. You've known me for 20 years. I've never told you about that. Only my family knows about that. How do you know about that?" And I went, "I don't know, John. But what happened is 50 years ago here in Phoenix, he and a girl were walking through Papago Park, and they were mugged by three guys. And John only had a dollar on him, and that made him mad. So they took a tire iron and bashed in the left side of his head, left him for dead, left the girl for dead. They both survived.
0: Over a dollar.
1: And this is where then John had a pattern that was set up. And I had a client of mine who was a neuroscientist that I referred John to go see, because I knew John needed some brain work. And so then I went to go see the neuroscientist. And when the neuroscientist did all these tests, I know this is kind of a long way to answer your question, but when he did the tests, he comes back and he says, I want you to be honest with me. And I said, okay. He goes, how much LSD do you take every day? And I went, what? I can barely have a beer. I've never taken LSD. Why would you ask me that? He said, because your neurons fire like they are on LSD. But we know you're not on LSD, so we've never seen a brain structure like this. Again, I'm using the analogy of the fingerprint. My fingerprint is completely different than yours. And we don't know, we've never seen a test like this. And I had my son tested too. And both of our parietal lobes are at over 200% above what is average. Wow.
0: So it's genetic for you.
1: You know, it must be, George. But also, I've then been doing some research. I know this is getting into an alien thing. But my great-grandparents, my grandfather, when he was a little boy, about 10 years old, would work in the fields with his father, my great-grandfather. And they would talk about ships that would appear, UFOs. They didn't have any word for it back then, but that would land. And they remember seeing them, but they have no memory beyond that.
0: They were probably abducted.
1: Exactly. That's my... Back then, George, we didn't talk about this stuff. You know that. You know? You just didn't talk about it. You had to do some research and some digging and look at some of the stories. And very similar with my grandfather on my mother's side. He was a very religious man. The one that I saw in the yard that I talked about earlier. He was a very religious man, and he was a healer. So, yeah, there's genetics involved, I'm sure. But also, I have this insatiable curiosity.
0: When the dead come to you, do you summon them up, or they just show up like that case where the lady in the dolls?
1: Yeah, they show up. I'll give you one of my most dramatic experiences. I was reading for this gentleman. His wife was there. His mother-in-law was there. And this young man appeared behind him.
0: That only you could see, right?
1: The only one I could see. And this young man is telling me to tell Justin, the father of the family, to go take that scuba diving trip. And Justin started to cry. And it was his best friend. They had been best friends since first grade, all the way through high school. And for 2-3 years, they've been planning this huge scuba diving trip to the Bahamas that they'd always wanted to go on. Well, Justin had gotten his father's gun. Justin's father had sold him the gun. Justin bought it. And then his best friend wanted to buy the gun. So Justin sold him his gun. And the best friend was cleaning it. And I guess you know the rest of the story. Went off, killed this young man. But Justin had lived with this horrible architecture of guilt, that somehow this was his fault. And it had just constricted, George, his life so much. And he just knew from that he was free. very much like the gentleman I was telling you about who thought he murdered this high school girl, that the guilt, shame, blame was released. And that's part of somehow what I do is to help actually in a like a psychokinetic way. Psychokinesis is move these energies out of people's fields, especially around that type of blame, shame, or guilt.
0: Does it seem that the dead, Christopher, have a message for the living?
1: The ones that show up, they definitely do. They definitely do. But a lot of times, George, they're anonymous. I know as a young child, I didn't just see ghosts and demons and that type of thing. I also saw angels. And I know absolutely without a doubt that we have these guiding forces that are for our good and best. And sometimes the messages come through them. I don't know who they are.
0: We're going to take a short break, Christopher, and come back and chat more with you about your life experiences. And we'll open up the phone lines on Coast to Coast AM.
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1: Our special guest, Christopher LaPrath. We're taking calls with Chris this hour here on Coast to Coast as we talk about the unseen and the other side. Sea Crane has what you need to stay ready when severe weather knocks out your power, and it happens. 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

0: And welcome back, George Norrie, along with Christopher LaPrath. His book is called Trestle Creek, Things the Dead Fear. This is the Trestle Creek in Idaho, I assume, Christopher?
1: Yes, it is.
0: There's another one in Montana, I think, a smaller one.
1: But, yeah, there could be.
0: What do the dead fear?
1: Being stuck, George. Looping. Repeating over and over again. A lot of times we have recurring dreams, right?
0: Right.
1: Sometimes they're nightmares. But when we're dreaming, we don't know that we're in the dream, right? We don't know that we're dreaming. And we just wake up, maybe we're in a cold sweat, maybe we're shaking, maybe we don't sleep the rest of the night because the dream was so disturbing. But once we wake up, we can kind of calm ourselves down and know that that was just a dream. That's what people get stuck in, repeating, marrying the same type of person over and over and over again. For instance, give you an example. Keep running in, going for the same type of job and the same things in that job happening over and over again. What I love looking at is, what is underneath that? What is creating that stuckness? Because my mom was stuck in this marriage. And it wasn't, again, literally it is things the dead fear that keeps them stuck. And a lot of times they don't even know that they're dead. And the other aspect is, a lot of people keep repeating the same pattern without even noticing it's a pattern. And so that's what I love doing, what I do.
0: Good for you. Would you call yourself a medium as well?
1: Yes. With the limited English language, medium, psychic, those type of terminologies have been used, among other words, George, to describe what I do.
0: That is so true. If there's one thing you'd like a listener to take away from tonight's chat with you, what would that be?
1: Use this mantra. What else is possible for me? What else is possible? And I think giving your mind that puzzle, the brain has a way of eventually figuring it out. When my son was born, I knew I could not keep existing by keeping, I basically stuffed all of my gifts. But when he was born, I knew I could not live like that anymore. And so I began to ask myself, what else is possible here for me? What else is possible here for me? And eventually, solutions do come. And just being curious, the other thing, George, that I would share with listeners, because seeing a spirit isn't the most important thing, you know, that I do, or it isn't the most important thing, proving that you have a gift, but seeing what the living can't see about themselves is the most important thing.
0: Right.
1: So just being curious as to, how come this is happening? What is it that I'm seeing? What is it that I'm not seeing that I'm safe to see now? What is it that I'm not seeing that I'm safe to see now?
0: Did your father ever come around and change?
1: No.
0: Never did. Sad.
1: He died angry. He died very disturbed. But, like one of my teachers told me, George, well, you either get it now or you get it later. It could be 10 lifetimes from now, 100 lifetimes, but it's really better to get it now. And so that's what I've devoted my life to.
0: Good for you.
1: Just getting it now.
0: I'm going to guess he had a horrendous childhood himself.
1: He did. Yeah. It was very, very traumatic.
0: That's sad.
1: And so I knew I had to break that pattern no matter what it took. And not that I have the secret sauce, but that's my passion, because is helping people break some of these patterns that have maybe been in their families or from trauma that they've experienced in their lives.
0: And Tom says you'll do some readings as well about the dead for people?
1: I will. And it may not be about the dead, George. It may be about dead people that are around them, but that are in the living condition.
0: Okay.
1: But that are just not aware.
0: All right, let's start with Debbie in New York. Hi, Debbie. Welcome.
2: Yeah, hi, George. Hi, Christopher.
1: Christopher,
2: hi, Debbie. Christopher, I'm very unhappy in where I'm living. There's a lot of negative occurrences have happened to me over the years. My loved one, Jordan, who was famous, by the way, he was a famous private investigator. He worked on the TV show Canon was modeled after his life. He worked on the Son of Sam case and a lot of famous cases. I know he's around me. But anyway, he was much older than me, passed away 2018. He would have wanted me to relocate. He had suggested it before he was passing. I'm just very unhappy where I'm living. A lot of negative occurrences have happened to me through people and such. And, you know, I keep on going back and forth, like, where should I relocate to? Or should I just move a few towns away, maybe live 6 months in, you know, somewhere else and then come back? I'm just extremely unhappy. And I just would like to know what you see, and, you know, psychically, intuitively. Because if you can guide me from any intuitive, you know, guidance, I would really appreciate it, okay?
1: Absolutely. Well, Debbie, number one, I pulled a feeler card. So you think of it this way, Debbie. You have the stereo on, you have the radio on, you have the blender on, you have all of these electronic devices, the phonograph, the CD player, you have them all blaring at one time. And because you're very intuitive and you're very empathic, you're picking up too much of what other people want for you, or you're picking up what other people want for themselves. This is, if I have permission, I can help you clear this confusion. If there's a confusion, you're picking up too much feeling, too much noise. Let's put it that way. That's why I use the idea of the phonograph on, the CD player on. You're picking up too much noise. Okay. So think of it this way, Debbie. Think about it. There's a difference between going, hey, I'm really hungry, but I don't know what I want. Okay? There's a difference between that and going, you know what? I want pizza. Right? You follow me? Okay. Yeah. So this is where I help, but for you, if I have your permission, to move some of this noise so that you can hear your own self as to what you want. Because the feeler card is getting back to that childlike joy. And where is going to bring me the most joy? I would just keep asking yourself that. Okay? And there's something, I don't know what's around 30 miles away from you, but there's something within that perimeter as well.
0: And that's not that far, Chris.
1: No.
0: All right, good luck, Debbie. When you get these impressions, how do they come to you?
1: They're so the best way I can describe it, George, is they're pictures. They're absolutely just pictures. And I could just see a lot of this. I could see this noise around her that she was just picking up. She's very sensitive. Some people are very, very sensitive. You know how like some people have, they can smell wine and they can tell where it came from and what kind of soil, right? That it was grown in. They have these extrasensory or expanded sensory perception, I should say. And she's one of them. And I just see this reverberation around her, around the noise. So it's different with everybody, but I don't just visualize the person. I'm actually visualizing their energetic field.
0: Next up, let's go to Suzanne in Minneapolis. Hi, Suzanne.
3: Hi, George. Hi, Christopher.
1: Hi, Suzanne.
3: Hi. I have a friend that passed away, my friend Vicky, in 2015. I wonder if she had any advice for me.
1: Yes, Vicky. Oh, Suzanne. She's like, don't settle for a standard love. Go for the love of your life. Know that it's out there. Stay with it. Absolutely fall back in love.
3: Oh, that's interesting because I'm afraid to get married.
1: Yeah, that's why she's bringing this up, right? Because now that she's on the other side, she has this whole different perspective of freedom, and the fears that we had on this earth are just kind of useless. Like they're, yeah, they're just useless. So she's talking about the lovers and that you're absolutely worthy of being loved, and to bring in this counterpart with you to build something and create something together.
3: Wow, thank you.
1: Absolutely.
0: Right, good luck, Suze. Does the other side want to help us?
1: Absolutely, George. Yeah, absolutely. You know, and I know that everyone on the show that's listening tonight, everyone actually on the earth has, I don't want to call it extrasensory perception, but I do want to call it expanded sensory perception. Let me give you an example. George, have you ever been thinking about somebody and they call?
0: Well, all the time.
1: All the time. Yeah. Okay. For you, that's a very simplified illustration that I'm using that I think most people can relate to. Or they'll be thinking about a song and they'll turn the radio on and the song is playing, right? We all have these expanded sensory perceptions, and it's a matter of, so everybody has muscles. You have muscles, I have muscles, but you and I probably don't look like Arnold Schwarzenegger.
0: No, right? Far from it.
1: Or Mr. Universe. So it's being able to clear away what no longer serves you so that you can make time to go to the gym to build the muscles. So my point of telling you that is everyone has these expanded sensory perceptions, but it's clearing the way of these old belief systems, old energies, past lives, whatever it is, clearing them away so that you can go and build muscle or expand on these expanded sensory perceptions.
0: When these events happen to you, do you anticipate them or do they just happen?
1: Like, tell me, what events?
0: Let's say you're thinking about a person who's passed on. How do you connect with them?
1: So if you're thinking about a person that's passed on, they're around, they're there with you at that time.
0: Are they always there?
1: So this is going back to your show, you know, Strange Universe, right?
0: Right.
1: And I think we touched on this a little bit. It's an unlimited universe. Is it Avi Loeb? He was the astrophysicist from Harvard.
0: Yes.
1: He says that we're a tiny, tiny island in a vast ocean of ignorance. So to answer your question, from my experience, yes. Because you know the idea of when you split a photon, right? You can take them miles apart, these split photons and make a change in one, and instantly that other photon changes. Right?
0: Big time.
1: Big time. So they are there. You know, to help you answer this question, I went to this recording studio that I was thinking about recording my book in, and this husband and wife sat down with me, and we talked for an hour about the, you know, what it would take to record my book, blah, blah, blah. And when I get up to leave, the woman says to me, she goes, you know, I knew who you were and what you do when you came in here. And if you had said that my father was around me, I would have kicked you out right away. And I went, oh, well, good thing I didn't talk about your father being around you. And I go, why would you? Why? She goes, because my minister said that when loved ones die, they go to God. And if anyone tells you different, that they're around you, then they're from Satan.
0: They're the devil. They're demons.
1: Yeah. And I said, well, then I guess I'm glad I didn't tell you that your father was around you. And she started laughing. I said, well, can I ask you a question? She goes, sure. I said, you've been going to church for a few years, right? She goes, oh, yeah. I said, well, then where's God? I said, wait. I said, your father's with God, right? She goes, yes, yes. Okay. And I said, well, where's God? And she looked at me, and George, you should have seen the light in her face. She like, oh, God's everywhere. I went, okay, well, your father's with God and God is everywhere. Then God is here with you. Yeah. Okay. Well, then your father's here with you. Right. And she got it. And she knew that this minister was just feeding her BS.
0: Have you ever met Daniel Brinkley?
1: No.
0: He was a great guy, died three times, came back, of course. It would be a great pairing with you, Chris.
1: Sounds interesting. I love it.
0: At least you didn't have to go to the other side, right?
1: No. No. I see plenty of it, believe me, George. I see plenty of it while I'm here.
0: Where do people get your book, Trestle Creek?
1: Amazon. You can order it right on Amazon.
0: We'll be back in a moment with more with Christopher LaPrath. 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
2: What's going on, fellow sports fans? It's Andy West. Let's look back on this day in sports history, August 12th. We'll start today in 1969, where the Boston Celtics were sold for a record $6 million. Now think about that. In today's money, that's just pennies. There are plenty of players on the Celtics today who make more than $6 million a year. Jumping way ahead today in 1994, members of the Major League Baseball Players Association go on strike, leading to the cancellation of the World Series for only the second time in Major League Baseball history, the other time being 1904. And today in 2012, Rory McIlroy breaks the PGA Championship record for margin of victory that Jack Nicklaus set in 1980. McIlroy sinks a birdie from 25 feet on the 18th hole to give him a 6-under 66 for an 8-shot victory. McIlroy closes out a remarkable week by playing bogey-free over the final 23 holes.
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2: Next hour, we're going live to Europe to talk with Bonnie Buckner about dreams, so get ready for that, and then we'll be chatting with her later on. We'll be back in a moment with Chris LaPrath and take final calls with him. And Chris has been mentioning a couple times tonight our television show, Strange Universe. Tom will tell you how you can link up with that.
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2: 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Right at the top of the homepage, it says Insider. 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Makes a great gift as well. 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

0: And welcome back, George Norrie, along with Chris LaPrath, as we talk about the other side. His book is called Trestle Creek, Things of the Dead Fear. Chris, what's new for you after this? What's your next project?
1: Well, I'm working on the movie, actually, for Trestle Creek, Things the Dead Fear. I've gotten the script written, and, you know, our mutual friends in L.A. Are going to be helping me with it. So I'm excited to put this story in a visual way that people can understand.
0: That's exciting. Let us know when it's ready, okay?
1: I will definitely do that, George.
0: Back to the phones. West of the Rockies, Fred is with us in the state of Washington. Fred, go ahead.
2: Yeah, hi. Thank you for taking my call. And I want to thank you and other call screeners for your kindness and excellent work and great guests you bring on.
0: Well, thank you, Fred.
2: Wonderful. You're welcome. Christopher, I wonder whether you see something that is keeping me stuck. I feel like something is possibly holding me back, and I need a direction and I need to move forward and make money. What do you see for me?
1: Well, Fred, the first thing that came up for you is breakthrough. Breakthrough. So earlier in the program, I talked about start making this mantra. What else is possible here for me? What else is possible here for me? And then do you just release and clear, destroy and uncreate all of those other times in your past when things did not work out for you? Can you just obliterate those out of your field completely now? And I can help you do that.
2: Yeah.
1: So the brain wants to make connections, Fred, where it wants to, you know, this relates to this green dot, relates to this green dot, relates to that green dot. If you can sever those connections from the past and any of those other failures, and especially anywhere where you're carrying any of your father's failures, can you just release, clear, destroy, and create that right now?
2: Oh, okay.
1: Does that make sense?
2: Yeah.
1: So you've got the breakthrough card. So give this about 3 weeks. Okay? But what else is possible here for me? Change your thinking about from why aren't things working out for me to what else is possible here for me? And you've got this breakthrough coming big time.
2: Exciting. Thank you.
1: Absolutely.
0: All right. Good. Good luck. Is that your psychic you're tapping into, or is somebody from the other side helping you?
1: Oh, George, I don't know. I think
0: really?
1: It's both. I really do. I think it's both. I really, it's just a matter of, yeah, I've never really questioned about where sometimes it comes from, but I always ask for their guides to come through. I always ask for their angels, and that's what I hear.
0: Next up, let's go to Nancy in Massachusetts. Hello, Nance.
3: Hi, George and Chris. Thank you very much.
0: Sure.
1: Hey, Nancy.
3: Hi. I have two weird feelings. One is that I made a really bad choice in my life a long time ago, and there is no way to verbally fix it, because I feel I need to at least verbally fix it. And the other is I keep feeling that my mother's in the house with me, and it creeps me out more than being comforting.
1: Yeah, that would be too. So the first thing I get is there's a lot of confusion in your family, number one. So you ever heard the term not my monkey, not my circus?
3: Not really.
1: Okay, so there's a term out there that goes, hey, not my monkeys, not my circus. It's, and what I'm seeing here is like an energetic cleaning, and I can help you do that right now, of just pushing this stagnant energy out of your house and out of your energetic field that's causing this cacophony. It's a confusion that you're, it's a belief system that you have to figure life out. So anywhere where you've been taught that, hey, you're smart, you need to just figure this out. And anywhere, especially when you were little, kids don't have the brain to, the brain isn't developed. They can't figure it out. Or anywhere where you've had to been put in charge of trying to make peace, can you just fire yourself from that job?
3: I can try. I don't.
1: Okay. Yeah, well, Yoda said, like when I ask the question, what I mean by that is when I ask that, I help you push it. Okay. So you can't drive and push your car if it's stalled by yourself. So this is like energetically helping you push the energy around this confusion. So, you know, Yoda says from Star Wars, there is no try. There is do or do not, right? So this is me helping you move this and move this confusion out. And all that's necessary is to answer the question yes or no, because it's completely up to you.
0: What about her mother hanging around, Chris? Do you see that?
1: Yeah, that's part of the confusion. Okay. So what I would recommend is just letting your mother know in a very kind way that this is not her place anymore. There's her loved ones on the other side that will be there to take her, and that she does not belong there. You are fine. You're going to be fine. You do not need her around, because you're picking up this energy around her death and the confusion that was around her death.
0: Okay, good luck, Nancy. How long does it take, Chris, for a wandering soul to realize it's dead or whatever it is?
1: Oh, George. Well, I'll tell you a story. I went to another recording studio in downtown Phoenix, and they'd had several people see this Native American gentleman walking in the back of the hallway. And of course, when I came in, I definitely saw him. And that, I don't know if you've ever been to Phoenix, George, there's, it's down on Indian School Road. Well, they named Indian School Road because there was a school for Native Americans there. They called it Indian School. And these kids were, it was bad. George, it was really bad. And this kid had been there, I don't know, 100 years, walking back and forth down to Salt River and back. And he just happened, he wasn't even aware he was walking through a building. But I just had to get his attention and let him know that, hey, it's like waking somebody up from a nightmare, right? I don't know if you've ever done that. You know, a buddy, a partner, they're having a nightmare and they're shaking and they're yelling, and you just gently touch them and you go, hey, hey, hey, hey, hey, hey, wake up. It's okay. It's okay. It's a dream. That's similar to what I do, but they can be in that cycle for hundreds of years.
0: Let's go to first time caller, Aaron in Salt Lake City. Hi, Aaron.
4: Hey, George and Chris. Hey, I just wanted to share a similar experience I had to what you shared at the beginning of the show, Chris. Several years ago, I was a young adult living at home still, and my grandfather was sick and in the hospital. And my mother had come home from work on her lunch break, and I had the summer off. And I got really lightheaded all of a sudden, almost to a point where I almost fell over. It was funny that you made the Star Wars reference a minute ago, because I kind of thought the same thing. And my mother left to go to work, and then immediately came back home, and she was in tears, and her sister had called, and her grandfather had passed away. That Star Wars reference would have been something that I would have got. And I just knew in that moment that he had passed on. I just wanted to share that experience is all. So anyway,
0: All right. Thank you, Aaron.
1: Thank you, Aaron. And he's definitely still around you in a big way.
0: How many people have sense of the other side, Chris?
1: You know what, George? I think everybody does. It's just not trained. Or it's just, it's ignored. You know, pretty much everybody I've ever met, they see things in their peripheral vision, flashes of light or streaks or spots, or they'll smell something. They'll feel they can be in a really good mood and then all of a sudden be in a really bad mood.
0: Yeah.
1: And they just are not aware that they pass through some kind of spirit or entity or force or whatever you want to call it. So science right now, we grew up, you know, knowing the five senses, right? Sight, smell, hearing, taste, blah, blah, blah, touch. But they've discovered at least 26 more senses. And I'll give you an example. One of them was I'm not an astrophysicist, but when the sun flares, that magnetic impulse hits the Earth, scientists know where and when those are going to hit the Earth. And so they turned on the they started watching the closed circuit TV cameras in the area that they knew that these energies were going to hit. 5 to 10 minutes before the energies were going to hit, the streets cleared. People went inside. The beaches cleared. People got in their cars, went home. They, on some level, knew that this expanded sensory perception was in play, and they went inside to protect themselves.
0: Animals have that sense.
1: Yes. Yes. Absolutely.
0: International line. Let's go to Don in Alberta, Canada. Hi, Don.
5: Hi, George. Hi, Chris. Hi, Christopher.
1: Hey Don.
5: I gotta say, Chris or Christopher, you're very well rounded. I used to get messages to deliver to people, and the biggest problem I had was when I delivered to them, they'd break down crying or whatever the case may be, or in some case, I would actually have to make physical contact to send the energy over, which I was quite uncomfortable with, but whatever. Anyway, actually, as I was listening to your show, you're talking about repeating programs. There was, because I'm beside a secondary highway in Canada, we call them the RCs, but there was RCMP, Royal Canadian Mounted Police. There was 6 cars went to the reservation. It's like an outdoor place where they stuck them. Anyway, and then later 2 ambulances followed, but they keep having this recurring pattern of crime. I don't know if it's because of the way they were treated or this or that, or anyway, but anyway, I just thought it was interesting, and the fog was really weird. It was like little circles, and so you could still see the vehicles, and you can still see, but it's like little circles floating in the sky. But anyway, you're very perceptive, and the biggest thing I found is even sometimes when you deliver a message to a person, they don't take the instructions. Like that you get from above that you get, and then you pass it on to the person. So what does it take? We have to.
1: Okay. So
0: go ahead, Chris.
1: Yeah, no. So there's a couple of things that I'm getting here, Don. You definitely are a seer, but my mom had this expression that I'd like to share with you when somebody would tell her their opinion about something.
0: 30 seconds, Chris.
1: My mom would say, I could give a rat's ass about that. So this is like a piece of art. You're going to have critics of Van Gogh, people that hate Van Gogh, people that love Van Gogh. You do you, Don, love yourself. And love what you do. You're a good seer.
0: Chris's website is linked up at coasttocoastam.com. Thank you, Chris. Keep in touch. We'll be back in a moment to talk about your dreams on Coast to Coast AM.
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8: NBC News projects Republican Senator Darlene Graham will face Congressman Ralph Norman in a South Carolina Republican Senate primary runoff. Scott Carr has details.
9: Most importantly, I want to thank the Republican voters of South Carolina for having confidence in me.
10: Darlene Graham was appointed to the seat after the passing of her brother, Senator Lindsey Graham. She has the backing of President Trump.
9: I look forward to the next 2 weeks, meeting with you, listening to your concerns, and telling you more about me and my conservative values.
10: NBC projects neither Graham or Norman will have the necessary 50% plus one vote to avoid a party runoff that's set for August 25th. I'm Scott Carr.
8: Destructive storms that stretch hundreds of miles are pummeling parts of the Midwest and Ohio Valley again tonight. A level 3 out of 5 severe storm risk is covering portions of the region, including cities like Chicago, Indianapolis, and Columbus, Ohio. Hundreds of thousands of people are without power across Ohio, Illinois, and Indiana, with numbers expected to go up as storm is packing 90 to 100 mile per hour winds move across the region. The White House has lifted the ban on TikTok on federal government devices. The move follows a Justice Department opinion finding that employees can legally download TikTok under the platform's new U.S. joint venture, which is majority owned by American investors. TikTok's Chinese parent company, ByteDance, retains a 19.9% stake, while Oracle, Silver Lake, and MGX each hold 15%. The arrangement is the latest in an effort to keep TikTok available in the U.S. Tuesday was the second day of jury selection in the Tupac Shakur murder trial in Las Vegas. Dwayne Davis is accused of orchestrating the 1996 murder of the rapper. He faces life in prison without parole if convicted. The process is expected to last through Friday with opening statements on Monday. I'm Tammy Trujillo.
7: KFI.
11: California's top education officials say the state might step in to help the Sacramento City Unified School District, which is facing over $200 million budget deficit. The state superintendent has turned down the district's request that canceled the money-saving agreement with the teachers' union. Washington's state governor is taking action to help residents affected by the devastating wildfires.
12: I feel fortunate the fire gods have spared us this time.
13: My mom had a beautiful crystal cabinet, crystal from all over the world, and it's all just melted into the most incredible shapes. There must have been glass, liquid glass rolling down. 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
11: Looks like the San Francisco Giants taking on Houston, getting set for Colorado this Friday. Dodgers hosting Kansas City, then welcome Milwaukee. That's the latest. I'm Bob Montague.
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1: Up next, we're going live to Europe to talk about your dreams with Bonnie Buckner. Her book is called The Secret Mind, Unlock the Power of Dreams and Transform Your Life. 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

0: And welcome back to Coast. George Norrie with you. Bonnie Buckner with us, PhD, founder and CEO of the International Institute of Dreaming and Imagery, is the author, as I mentioned, of Secret Mind, Unlock the Power of Dreams and Transform Your Life. She will relate experiences working with dreams, unlocking creativity and increasing resilience, explaining how dreams are valuable to all of us. And here she is back on Coast to Coast, Bonnie Buckner. Hi, Bonnie. How you been?
1: Hey, George. Good morning or good evening. How's it going?
0: Looking forward to this, indeed. How'd you get involved in dreams and dream interpretations?
1: You know, it started when I was a kid, and I had a bunch of nightmares, and I had a moment where I was thinking, you know, I don't want to have these nightmares anymore, and I did my whole kid logic and thought maybe I'll just never sleep, and how can I keep myself awake, and I realized that wasn't going to work, and it just sort of hit me. I need to figure out how to, you know, deal with my nightmares, shift them, and I'll teach that to other people. And so it's been an interest ever since.
0: And it has turned into a booming career for you, hasn't it?
1: It has. It has. It's my mission, let's say.
0: Good for you. Well, later on, we'll take calls and we'll even solicit some dreams and see what you think of them, all right?
1: Perfect.
0: What is it about the human body that dreams? Is it some quirk in the brain that's trying to work on overdrive when we sleep? What is it?
1: So this is something that the sort of, you know, ancient traditions have, I think, in my opinion, much more of a handle on than modern science in many ways, because ancient traditions take into account exactly what you said, the body, the whole body, not just the brain. So we're in this very strange situation as humans where we have this sort of consciousness or spiritual side of ourselves that's crammed in a physical body, and we're having a physical experience on a physical plane. And there's some kind of need to understand what that is and what's happening. And dreams are sort of that ability to put into a form that we can look at and see, oh, this is what I'm feeling. This is what I'm understanding. These are new ideas. These are potentials that I have. So it's a way of speaking to us. It's kind of looking in the mirror of our inner self about what's happening, how we feel about it, what we understand about it, and what we want to do with it.
0: How many different kinds of dreams are there?
1: So in the tradition that I teach, which goes back to the 13th century in the Mediterranean,
0: wow,
1: we look at 7 different kinds of dreams. And those correspond to waking time experiences. So on one end of that spectrum are nightmares, and on the other end of that spectrum are dreams of light or union, where everything feels like it's all one. And we have in between that dreams of what we call clear dreams, where you have both block and potential. So one of the things that dreams do is they help us to, in a way, it's our sort of emotional, mental, spiritual homeostasis. So, you know, if we get too hot, our body causes us to sweat, to come back to balance. But dreams are also a mechanism for us to bring our own emotional, mental, and spiritual life back into balance. So if I'm having a nightmare, I know that I'm imbalanced in some kind of way. If I'm having a great dream or a dream of light or union, I know that I'm having a moment, experiencing a moment of balance. And a clear dream kind of sets me in the moment of choice where I can shift something.
0: Lucid dreams are strange too, when you know you're dreaming in the dream.
1: Yeah, those are great moments to have when we wake up to our experience and we become lucid, because that's really when we can make a change. And I had someone email me this morning asking about lucid dreams. And the thing about lucid dreams, because everybody loves to talk about them, because it's this incredible experience of just kind of having 2 experiences at the same time, dreaming and waking. And the thing about lucid dreaming is that's a moment where we can bring our consciousness into that very experiential part of ourselves and really shift things. They've done studies on people. They've tasked people to write a haiku poem while being lucid in lucid dreaming. And they've compared those haiku poems to haiku poems that were written by people who weren't lucid dreaming, but in a waking state. And by independent raters, the lucid dream haiku poems were rated as much more creative. So it's a way of really accessing the things that are beyond what we're allowing ourselves to think about when we're awake.
0: And Bonnie, analyze this for me. I still do sometimes. Before I would go to sleep, I would concentrate on an event or a person that I wanted to affect, for whether it was a job or trying to accomplish something or get something done. And then I'd go to sleep thinking that my brain power or my dream state would take over and make things happen for me. And almost every time, within a day or two after I did that, I'd get a call from that person or something dramatic would happen and my goal was accomplished. What was I doing right?
1: Yeah, well, you were focusing. That's part of it. We're so busy. We don't really spend a lot of time to focus in on things that we're trying to manifest, like you just mentioned, or any other thing, because we're so moving quickly from one task to another, from grocery store to work to kids to whatever. And just focusing, it's like our mind is light, and when we focus it, it becomes our thoughts are like a laser. So that's part of it. Anything we focus on becomes brighter and more intense, and it's sort of in another sort of metaphysical way, it's sending a signal out to a little thought signal, if you will, out to the people that you're wanting to let know that you want this job or whatever it is that you're specifically working on.
0: What creates the clairvoyant or the precognitive dream?
1: Yeah, those are interesting. The way I talk about that is we're each an individual, right? But we're both humans. And so outside of our physical form, we have this sort of web or ocean of connection. And so when we're asleep and we let go of all of our own personal individual goals and things that we're working with and occupied by and emotions, we can sort of step into that bigger web or ocean, and we're like little satellite dishes, and we can receive certain things that are happening in the world or going to happen. Time is very limited to our physical experience, but when we get into dream time, it's not linear time, it's all time. So something that's going to happen, something that has happened, we can receive information about that. But the important thing to realize is we're the satellite dish, and so there's still our own subjective perception of what we're receiving. So we have to make sure there's no static on our end because we can misperceive something. And we also have to remember we're just getting a slice of the whole picture.
0: Would you say that most successful people dream?
1: I have not put that to scientific study. However, I do know that when people really activate their dreaming, they become, and this is put to scientific study, they become much more creative. I know in the work that I've been doing for the last 20 something years, people are much more able to fulfill their goals, the things that they're working on and wanting to do in their lives, to transform past patterns, to be more perceptive at opportunities that are passing their way. I mean, that's part of the negative thing of being so busy all the time, and why your nighttime focusing back in the day helped you to, tune into people. We also are constantly given opportunities throughout our days, but because we're not, focusing on that, we miss them. And one of the things that dream work can do is to help us to become lucid, not only in our dream time, but become lucid in our waking time, which is to say, both states of consciousness are operating all the time, whether we're waking or we're dreaming. So we're hearing things that are being said beyond words. And those opportunities, we know how to sort of catch the moment, as one of the important teachers in this lineage I teach would call it, catch the moment and do something with it.
0: Some time ago, I had a caller call with a story of a shared dream. And he was at the airport, and he sees this woman coming down the airport with her suitcase. And he goes, oh, my God, that's the lady in my dreams. He goes up to her. He had to. He was going crazy. He went up to her and said, excuse me, I don't want to interrupt you, but I've been dreaming about you. And she stopped dead in her tracks and said, I've been dreaming about you. They ended up dating and getting married. What creates that?
1: I love this story so much, and I love your show because it allows for a discussion of mystery. And one of the things, I, you know, do a lot of research on dreaming, and there's a thing in the scientific world that wants to sort of, you know, put their hands around every single thing. And there's a big space that's needed for mystery, because we are not going to explain every single thing. And I found my dream teacher in that a similar way. I had a dream that my father, who had already passed, met me in this incredible sort of mystical, you know, mist shrouded valley. And this bright red trolley came down with a woman who had one of those old antique record players, and it was bright gold and shining. And my father walked me into the trolley and sort of sent me down that way. And I sat there and I was captivated by the sounds and the music of this, this record player. And I woke up and I realized, oh, my dad is handing me off to somebody. And like 2 years later, I met my dream teacher. How? Oh, I have no earthly idea, but I do know that when we go into the dream space, all possibility is already there. So I tend to think about ourselves as walking sort of in a balloon. If the balloon is really big and we're small, everything looks linear, like a straight, flat path. But if you zoom out, you can see that we're walking this balloon and everything's contained in the balloon. We just have to keep walking until we bump into it.
0: And I've always called the dream state the wireless internet of life, where we're all, yes, we're all connected somehow.
1: We are all connected. That's the thing. They call it in Australia the bush telegraph. And the dream time is a very real thing. And we are all connected. And we can tune into that.
0: Bonnie, explain the four-level compass. What does that mean?
1: So the four levels of dreaming are a way of looking at dreams, life, texts. It comes from the Jewish tradition that looked at the first level being story. This is what you and I are saying on a very basic level. It's what you write down when you have a dream in your dream journal. But beyond that story, there's something else. There's the second level, which is resonance or pattern. So things that are sort of echoing and tugging at you and repeating and pulling at you. And those then point to the third level, which is the real question. What does this all mean? And in that meaning-making process, we can move ourselves to the fourth level, which is the greater potential that is sort of hidden within that. And we can only get to that potential when we move deeper than story. And those four levels in the original Hebrew create an acronym for the word pardes, or orchard. So it's a way of entering this orchard of understanding or transcendence in a way.
0: Fascinating. Why are some of our dreams provocative, others are precognitive, And some are just there. They're like bland, if you could even remember them. They don't mean anything. They're just there. Why the difference?
1: Well, you know, we have different days. So there are moments in our days where we might have a moment of clarity, or we find ourselves at a place in our life where we're a little bit more open to receiving something. And then there's moments where we have too many things on our mind. So for example, if I have to catch an early morning flight, first of all, I'm not going to sleep well. Second of all, I don't think I've ever remembered a dream on a day that I have to catch an early morning flight, because my mind is so busy and I'm not allowing myself to just drop into a full sleep, a fully receptive space. I'm afraid I'm going to miss my flight, so I don't want to sleep that well. So, you know, there are moments in our physical experience that we're not allowing ourselves to really fully open the door to dreaming. And it could also be we stayed out too late with friends and we ate a really spicy meal. All our body is that receiving space, the satellite dish, as I was talking about. And if it gets cluttered with a bunch of things, it's very difficult to get those clear signals.
0: What does the nightmare tell us? Is it a warning sign or is it just some fluke?
1: No, nightmares are great. And I know most people don't talk like that, but nightmares are our sort of first responder, where we're having some kind of emotional or physical blockage. And so if we pay attention to the nightmare, most nightmares are about fear or anger. Other people call it fear, anxiety. Either way, these are sort of primary emotions, and they are either overly activated or blocked in some way. And so a nightmare helps us to see that, and we can engage with the nightmare and shift it. And also, and I sort of hinted at this earlier, every single thing that we use, all these different rubrics, the four levels of dreaming, the seven kinds of dreams, all of these things can be used to look at our waking time. And that's when shifts really, really, really happen, because we say so frequently things like, my boss is such a nightmare, or I have this nightmare project going on. We say that because we're having some kind of emotional reaction to that experience. And all experiences are able to be transformed in some way. You may still have that same team member, but we can find perspectives to where that team member is no longer a nightmare, and we can work in a more fluid way. Whatever the circumstance, we can find, and our dreams help us to do that, and lucidity helps us to do that, ways to shift our energies around it and engage with it in different ways.
0: Where do we get your book, The Secret Mind?
1: You can get it on Amazon. 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That'll lead you back to Amazon or your favorite bookseller.
0: We'll be back in a moment with Bonnie Buckner and chat more about dreams. Next hour, we'll take your calls, questions about dreams, or share a dream, maybe a strange, bizarre one, an outrageous dream. We'll take it when we come back.
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0: And welcome back to Coast, George Norrie with Dr. Bruckner. Bonnie is with us. Bonnie, they say we dream every night. We just don't remember them all. How do they know that?
1: Well, there's been a tremendous amount of in-lab sleep research, and they know that from both watching brain activity as well as waking people up at different moments where brain activity is indicating dreaming, and asking them to recall exactly what they're seeing in that and experiencing in that moment. And interestingly, they've done the same kind of research. They can't ask animals, but they've been able to find the neural correlates of dreaming in all mammals, dolphins, a lot of different species, birds, but not reptiles, which is interesting in a lot of different ways.
0: What creates a recurring dream over and over and over?
1: Yeah, you know, think about this. I don't know about you, but I have people tell me often. I had a friend tell me this just a few days ago when I asked, how's it going? Well, it's like Groundhog's Day. I'm dealing with the same problems over and over. So when we have some kind of an emotional tangle or some kind of belief system or pattern that is keeping us blocked, keeping our energy locked up in this pattern so that we can't stretch it and move it into different directions and new perspectives, we will first get a nightmare. This goes back to me saying that our nightmares are sort of our first responders, and this nightmare is signaling us that we're having some kind of blockage. So if you think about a nightmare, I'll give you an example. I had a long time ago this big project, and I was sort of feeling insecure about presenting it at this conference. So I was trying to get my colleagues to present instead of me. And I had this dream that I was a detective looking for someone who had committed a murder. And I'm going through this house with my colleagues. And all of a sudden I realize I get lucid in my own dream. And I realize, wait, these are my colleagues. I'm the one who committed the murder. And I murdered me, part of me. And so I woke up and understood I need to, you know, suck it up, get a little bit more confident and show up at this presentation myself alongside them. So when we have these kinds of moments and we relate our dreams to something that's happening in our waking time and we make shifts, we can make those shifts in our dreams. And I'll tell you what I did with that dream. I closed my eyes and I exhaled three times slowly and then imagined that I'm back in the dream. And I went and found the me and resurrected myself. And it was very simple because as soon as I saw me, that I had, you know, buried this part of myself, I pulled myself out of the dirt and I'm back to being alive. And it seems that this is sort of play acting, but it's not, because as long as we stay in our spontaneous imagery, which is different from fantasy, fantasy is what I really want to happen. Spontaneous imagery is being in real-time response to the images. So I didn't know what was going to happen if I found the body. I didn't know where the body was going to be. And I didn't know when I pulled myself up what was going to happen. So I just went with those images. And as soon as we do that, it shifts everything. It's a true depiction. They're not just fantasy images in our dreams. They're depicting our inner energies and the parts of ourselves that get tied up in these emotions. And so if we're shifting these things and we're working with our dreams and our nightmares, then we continue to have different dreams. But if we don't, let's say we ignore that nightmare, then it's going to recur, and it's going to recur in certain ways that are either going to move us around the same issue, or it's going to be exactly the same thing over and over until we get it. Now, that's in normal circumstances, but you also see this recurring nightmares happening with PTSD, for example, and the most efficacious way of working with PTSD in these kinds of recurrent nightmares is working with the imagination, because it opens things back out again.
0: Didn't Rod Serling, the creator of The Twilight Zone, dream about The Twilight Zone before he wrote them?
1: I think he did, actually. Maybe not every single episode, but I remember reading something like that.
0: The idea, I think, came to him in a dream state.
1: Yeah. And you see how important that is? Think about how much that has opened up so many people's imaginations of looking at situations completely differently.
0: Same with songs and things like that, projects.
1: Absolutely. You know, the theory of relativity came from dreams. The sewing machine came from dreams. I really love the sewing machine story because it illustrates how we get ourselves stuck. So Elias Howe, who invented the sewing machine, he was coming up with nothing, just at a loss every time. And then he had a dream that some cannibals were carrying him off to roast him over fire, one presumes. And he noticed that they had these spears, and the tips of the spears had little holes in them. And he woke up and realized that he had tried with the needle on the sewing machine, putting the hole every time on the other end, but it needed to be in the tip where the point is. And as soon as he changed that design, he cracked it, and now we have the modern sewing machine. And that's why dreams can be so, so, so powerful, because whether we're trying to invent a sewing machine, or we're trying to be a good parent, or we're trying to move something forward in our work, we tend to narrow our thinking, and we sort of get stuck in it. We try and do the same thing, but louder, harder, with more effort, rather than trying a different way of looking at something. And so dreams sort of move us out of that narrow thinking, expand our imagination. And so if we're paying attention to that, and we're allowing our imagination to be expanded every night, whether it's working on a specific thing or it's more general, we can bring that into our waking time to really enrich and expand our waking time experience.
0: Do our dreams change as we grow up?
1: Absolutely, because our living experiences change. I mean, one of the reasons that when we're dreaming as adults of places where we've lived before, for example, a lot of times people will say, you know, I'm in a house that I grew up in my childhood, or I'm in a schoolroom that was with my fourth grade teacher. These are really big experiences. They're formative experiences, and they're in our early years when we haven't had this whole encyclopedia of life experiences yet. So each one is really much more marked in our minds and in our bodies. So there's something in those formative experiences that's trying to tell us something about where we are today. So if it's the fourth grade teacher that we had to stand up in front of the class and we were horrified, and we're dreaming of it as an adult, and maybe because we're having that same experience, maybe at work or something like this, or if there's something about our childhood, this sort of freedom of, you know, maybe we're playing in the sprinklers or something. It's reminding us of that experience. Experience is everything. We don't see the world the way anybody else sees the world. And that is something that neuroscience and scientists working in perception are really coming to understand. You know, we can look at coffee. Each one of us can say that is coffee. And yet none of us can explain how coffee smells, tastes, and makes us feel adequately. It's known only to ourselves. And so dreams become our own inner vocabulary, speaking to our own experiences. And home, how that feels, what I understand about home, is unique to me. And your home is unique to you, and someone else unique to them.
0: Can you train yourself to dream the way you want to dream?
1: You can definitely influence your dreams. I mean, dreams are not We tend to think about dreams as like a movie, you know, we're like sitting down to watch a Netflix, but dreams are really our self speaking to ourself, and they're asking us to dialogue with them. So not only can we become lucid and change a dream within the dream itself, but we can also change dreams by the way we interact or don't. So if we have a nightmare and we interact with the nightmare, it's going to shift. It's going to shift our waking time experience, which is then going to shift our next night's dream. And a lot of dream research right now is talking about dreams as operating as sort of an emotional regulation mechanism. So, in other words, our grandmothers were right when they said, just go to sleep, you'll feel better in the morning. That's true on a neurological level because dreams sort of operate neurologically as a place of processing memory and emotion, which then shifts our next day. And the more we interact with that process, the more our next day is going to shift. And that just builds and builds and builds. I think you guys had Bruce Lipton on the other day, and he talked about, yeah, he's fantastic. And he talked about how our thoughts change even our biology. And that's true. And it's true of dreaming as well, that how we interact with this inner dialogue is going to shift our waking experience, which then shifts that inner dialogue.
0: Are dreams healthy for us?
1: Absolutely. I mean, just on a very basic level, dreams, whether we do anything with dreams or not, dreams are part of our sort of imaginative evolutionary aspect. So to kind of explain that, there's a Harvard researcher named Kahn who's talking about our self as a self-organizing system and dreams being a part of expanding that sense of self and helping us to evolve throughout our lifespan. And there's another guy, and I find this really interesting, and I haven't found him talked about much in recent times, and maybe he'll come back into vogue. His name is Michel Jouvet, and he discovered REM sleep at about the same time. He's French, and he discovered it about the same time it got discovered in Chicago. He called it paradoxical sleep because we're more active in our sleeping time during this phase of sleeping in terms of energy expenditure and certain biological measures than we are in waking time. So it's paradoxical. We're resting, but we're active. And he found that in rats, there's a very specific pattern that is made of the eye movement during REM sleep, and that it is genetic, that rats from the same family have the same pattern and other rats from other families have different patterns. So he sort of floated this theory that dreams are both sort of genetic as well as adding on that subjectivity, and that it's a way of preserving environmental diversity.
0: Sigmund Freud was in the dreams in a big way, was he not?
1: Yeah, he was. He brought it to people's attention, really. He did. He's kind of, he had a certain idea that all of our repressed emotions are present in dreams. And I don't know that they're so much repressed. It's just maybe we're not so much aware of them in our waking time because we do socialize ourselves, you know, we have that nightmare boss, but we're not going to necessarily tell the boss that they're a nightmare for us, but we are going to feel it.
0: How accurate do you think he was interpreting dreams?
1: He didn't actually interpret as many dreams as we think. He theorized about a lot of things, but I don't think that he was, I think his thoughts have been sort of antiquated. You know, the thing about Freud, and this is me speaking here, all of us are influenced by the culture in which we're working and living. And he was at a time in Europe when humans were in a very chaotic place. And I think that lens of human tendencies to chaos and war and things like that drove a lot of his thoughts about what dreams are, which is why, you know, Jung took it into a much bigger and more open sort of way of looking at it, which is sort of reflective of a different generation of thought.
0: We're going to take calls next hour with Bonnie and share your dreams. If they're strange and unusual, go ahead and tell her, and she'll take a stab at it as well. What is the strangest dream you've ever come across, Bonnie?
1: Well, I think a lot of people feel like it's when something that they dream about actually happens in waking time. So for me, that's not strange, but for many people it is. And the other kind of dreams that people think feel are strange are visitation dreams of people who've passed in their lives, loved ones who have passed. And again, for me, as someone who's heard this from, you know, hundreds of people, it's not so strange, but it does feel strange when you have it.
0: Are they dreams or are they real?
1: If someone feels like they're real to me. It's a real experience.
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1: I do, yeah. People can send me an email and we can look at classes. I teach online classes. I work with people one-on-one. Or just send a note and say hi.
0: Great. 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
12: What's going on, fellow sports fans? It's Andy West. Let's look back on this day in sports history, August 12th. We'll start today in 1969, where the Boston Celtics were sold for a record $6 million. Now think about that. In today's money, that's just pennies. There are plenty of players on the Celtics today who make more than $6 million a year. Jumping way ahead today in 1994, members of the Major League Baseball Players Association go on strike, leading to the cancellation of the World Series for only the second time in Major League Baseball history, the other time being 1904. And today in 2012, Rory McIlroy breaks the PGA Championship record for margin of victory that Jack Nicklaus set in 1980. McIlroy sinks a birdie from 25 feet on the 18th hole to give him a 6-under 66 for an 8-shot victory. McIlroy closes out a remarkable week by playing bogey-free over the final 23 holes.
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1: Well, this hour we'll take your calls with Bonnie Buckner as we talk about dreams. Her book is called The Secret Mind, Unlock the Power of Dreams and Transform Your Life. And we'll get to your calls when we come right back on Coast to Coast AM. 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Reported losses from social media scams reached $2.1 billion last year, 8 times the 2020 amount. 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

0: And welcome back, George Norrie, along with Bonnie Buckner, as we talk about your dreams. Bonnie, can you teach somebody how to dream?
1: You can teach somebody how to dream. That's two parts, George. That's learning to remember your dreams and then know what to do with them. So one of the things that you can do is just simply write down your dreams. But I was thinking over the break, you know how you were talking about you meeting your goals when you were thinking about before going to sleep something. I was thinking about a story that my family always told. My father had lost a really great sort of collector's knife of his father, my granddad, and couldn't find it. And my grandmother, who was a big dreamer, all of my family were big dreamers, put my dad to bed and said, if you focus, you can dream about this and you'll find it. And he went to sleep and he dreamed where it was, got up in the middle of the night, ran out. It was in the barn. I grew up in Texas and found it. So that sort of idea was a big idea in my family of paying attention to your dreams, asking your dreams questions. And these are all ways that you can start to dialogue with your dreams.
0: And there's another dream of mine I want your interpretation of. I've mentioned this before. I went to the University of Detroit when I was younger and got my bachelor's degree in communications. In order to graduate, you needed 128 credit hours. So I was enrolled in full-time curriculum, doing my thing. Somewhere in my third year of the four-year program, I got a job at a television station. They hired me as a production assistant. It was great. I mean, people at the university thought I was a wonder boy. And the only catch was they wanted me during the daytime, and I had to switch all my courses from daytime to nighttime to get my degree in 4 years. Well, I told my dad I was getting this job and I was going to make this switch, and he was so upset with me because he thought I wasn't going to get my degree in 4 years, if at all. And I promised him, I said, Dad, I'm going to get this degree. I'm going to school at night. I'll get it in the 4 years. It's a great job. It's going to lead to other things. It'll work out for us. Believe me. And he was really upset. He wouldn't talk to me for 2 months. Anyways, I got my degree in 4 years, rammed through the classes, did everything. He was proud of me and happy and everything else. Now let's talk about the dreams.
1: Okay.
0: I would dream that I was one credit hour short of getting my degree. And I would wake up in this cold sweat, panicking that I didn't get my degree. And I had to go into the closet and look at my degree, University of Detroit BA diploma. It got to the point, Bonnie, where I had to put the degree on my nightstand to see it when I woke up and look at it. And then the dream stopped. What happened to me?
1: So the dream stopped when you put the diploma on your nightstand?
0: Yes.
1: Great. That's awesome. So like I was talking about earlier, these seminal moments, that's a big experience for a young man to have their father not speak to them for a couple of months and have a question around their capacity to do something. And you clearly did that something. And on the outside, that was all resolved. As you said, my father was proud of me and all that. But on the inside, there was this moment in life where, on an emotional level, there was a question mark around, can I actually do this? So dreams bring up these sort of not quite settled, unresolved emotional experiences, or maybe they were settled for a moment, but something's happening in waking time that's similar and is sort of echoing with that. But by putting that on the nightstand in waking time, this is exactly how we start to shift our dreams. It's resolving that am I capable question mark into I am capable, and here's the proof of that.
0: It was by far the smartest thing I ever did for my career at that age, 19, 20 years old, and it just exploded my career because I got my radio job based on the fact that I was working at that television station. They saw it on my resume and they hired me immediately. And from that radio job, I got a TV producer's job, executive producer, news director. I just went up the ladder, but it was the greatest move I ever did. I knew it, and I was right.
1: I knew it, and I was right. You see that, George? This is the thing. Most of us are really clear most of the time with what we need to do. If we're not clear, it's because there's some kind of thing, either we don't have enough information yet, which is legitimate, or there's some kind of social or work or family pressure that's causing us to question that decision. I can't tell you how many people have come to me and said, I need to work on X in my life because this thing happened and I knew it was going to happen 3 years ago. Or even they'll tell me, I had a dream 3 years ago this was going to happen and I still took the bad decision for myself. You know, part of dreaming is coming back to that space where we know exactly and we follow our own inner compass, let's say.
0: You ready for calls?
1: Let's do it.
0: Let's start with Roxy in the state of Washington. Hi, Roxy. Welcome.
2: Hi. Hi, George. Hi, Bonnie.
0: Hi.
1: Hi, Roxy.
2: Would you like me to tell you this dream I had that was so disturbing 35 years ago that it still gives me a pit in my stomach to think about, and I don't understand why I received this information. It started when the dream started, and it's nighttime in my small town, and I see a skeleton riding a bicycle chasing me, so I turn and I run, and the dream starts on a small street that I don't really go down in my day-to-day life. Anyway, I leave that and I run around the corner and up the hill to another house, and he's still chasing me and I'm still running and I'm terrified and he's coming after me. So I'm headed down the street again toward another direction, and then the dream ends. And that's kind of the short version, but it wasn't any more graphic than that. But 3 months later, a triple attempted homicide happened in my town.
0: Oh, geez.
2: To those three people at those houses that I was at. One was successful and the two others were failed attempts. But why premonition dreams when it's not detailed enough to do anything about it and it has nothing to do with me per se? It's bothered me for so long. And when I heard your voice and that you were going to be on, I knew I needed to call, see what you had to say.
1: Yeah, that's really, I understand why that was such a disturbing dream, Roxy. And, you know, one of the things that we were talking about earlier is how we're all sort of satellite receivers. And that means that there's just signals out there and we're going to catch them in different moments, different ways. And it's kind of like, you know, when we can see a storm maybe in the distance, and for those people in that town, it's maybe there's lightning and hail, and we feel atmospherically that the barometer, the barometric pressure has changed for us, but the real storm is out there. And it is disturbing because we always want to be able to understand a premonitory dream like that and act on it, do something about it. But we don't always get enough information for that. And so I've had many, many people, for example, around 9/11, there were a lot of people who were picking up on a general thought disturbance out in the, you know, the dream field. And none of that was confirmed until after 9/11, just like your dream wasn't confirmed until after these unfortunate homicides happened and attempts happened. So the one thing that I can say that is perhaps the positive to bring out of this is it's for me also, as disturbing as it is, it's also reaffirming that we're all, that we are more connected than we think we are. And there's some sort of human solidarity in that for me.
2: Okay. Thank you for your...
0: Thanks, Roxy. My daughter had a 9/11 dream about a week before it happened, Bonnie. She called me up and said, Dad, I had the strangest dream. I'm walking in a huge metropolitan city, And as I'm walking down the street, I look at my feet and they're buried in dust, in grime. And then I look up in the sky and it's snowing something. And that was obviously the stuff falling from the building. Well, when 9/11 happened and we saw the pictures on television, it dawned on me that was her dream. She had a precognitive dream. And like you said, I bet a lot of people did.
1: A lot of people did, and a lot of people have around other things. I mean, I don't know if y'all have ever read The Perfect Storm by Sebastian Younger. I love that book for many reasons. But there were several people who dreamed about that particular, I forget the name of the ship that sunk in that storm, but there were several people who had premonitory dreams about it and dreams about it sinking. And in fact, one guy who had been hired to be one of the fishermen on that boat had this impression when he stepped on the boat, no, this is going to sink. And he stepped off and he quit the job before going out. And then after the boat sank, a few of the people who had family members on the boat had visitation dreams from their past family members afterwards.
0: Let's go to John in Wisconsin. Hello, John. Go ahead.
3: Hello, George. Hello, Bonnie. Brief comment and a question, please. 7 years ago, I retired due to an unexpected disability. I was 62 at the time. Since then, I have dreams every night, but they're not dreams. They're nightmares, always work-related, missing appointments, late for work, screwing something up. I never have any dreams that are pleasant or of fantasy. Bonnie, I hope to hire you to help me work through this. Here's my question. Is my situation unusual or more of the norm? And George, thank you for taking my call.
0: Thank you, John.
1: Hey, John. It's not unusual at all. The missing appointment is the unexpected disability. So there's a way to repair that. You know, you can think about it. We're sort of going along. Think of it as driving our car and suddenly there's a flat. We have to stop and change the tire or fix the flat in some way to keep going. And so dreams like this of missing an appointment is sort of like having the flat. I've actually had people have dreams of suddenly getting a flat tire. So one of the ways to repair that is to simply, as I talked about in the first part of the show, close your eyes and the next time you have one of these dreams and go back in and participate in the dream such that you make the appointment. That's one way you can start to shift those dreams.
0: I had a couple of dreams, Bonnie, that I don't dream anymore, but I used to when I was younger. One was running. My feet were running like crazy, but I wasn't going anywhere. And the other dream was the falling dream where you fall out of a building or something, but you never hit the bottom. What was that all about?
1: Well, I often feel there are certain moments in life when I'm running like crazy and I'm not getting anywhere. And that's a common human feeling, you know, when we want something to move forward and it's not moving forward. And falling dreams are also a sort of common thing. I used to have dreams of going up super, super fast, way fast, like it's roller coaster in reverse. So part of this is speaking to when we're up, down is a sort of frightening immediate shift in our experience, or if we're down and going suddenly very up is an immediate shift in our experience. So both of them are just speaking to some kind of inner movement that is a dramatic reversal of where we're at in the moment.
0: Is it healthy to dream?
1: It's so healthy for us to dream. It's like vitamins at night for our body system. And sometimes it doesn't seem that way if we have nightmares or something like this. But I wanted to, you know, part of why we're asking also people to send in, you know, big dreams or you know, life-shifting dreams is because in the same way that we're very connected and maybe a group of us have precognitive dreams around 9/11, We also have very big precognitive dreams in the positive sense, but we don't always make that connection to things that are happening in the positive. Or we have these big dreams that start to move us in terms of an idea forward. If you notice, there's a lot of, in times in history, shifts in inventions and technology that happen at the same time in different countries, different places in the world, which is part of us being all connected, just like REM sleep came about at the same time that Michel Jouvet in France was discovering it, calling it paradoxical sleep. We're all connected. And so we can move ourselves forward individually and as humanity in the positive ways as well by cluing into some of our great dreams.
0: Let's go to Ruth in Maryland. Hello, Ruthie.
4: Hi, George and Bonnie. Thank you for taking my call. And Bonnie, my question for you is, does cannabis use suppress your dreams? Because I feel that it does. So what is your opinion on that? Thank you.
1: You're asking about cannabis suppressing your dreams?
0: Yeah.
1: Okay, great, because it dropped out for just a moment. I find that it has in people that I've worked with. So I have worked with clients before who told me that they were heavy cannabis users and never dreamed. And then they stopped and they suddenly started dreaming. And often that's when they then make an appointment with me because suddenly they have this dreamscape that comes alive for them and they want to understand it better.
0: Interesting take. And again, your book is called The Secret Mind, Unlock the Power of Dreams and Transform Your Life. What message would you like people to get when they read the book, Bonnie?
1: The point of this book is to put in everybody's hands a means for understanding their inner life more, working with it, and transforming things in it.
0: Does it work for everybody?
1: Well, I don't know if I could say it works for everybody. I don't know if 8 billion people have worked with it, but I get emails back from people saying this book really gave me the opportunity to answer some questions I've had in my life or to shift out of patterns of being angry or to shift out of this or that and change, make big changes in my life.
0: What do you think of having a little notebook by your bed and jot down your dreams whenever you wake up?
1: I highly recommend that, and much more so than using an app, because apps don't capture the full experience of dreaming.
0: That's a good point. Well, we're going to come back in a moment with Bonnie Buckner and take final phone calls here on Coast to Coast. Those of you on hold, just hang right there, and we will be back with you. And again, the name of her book is The Secret Mind, Unlock the Power of Dreams and Transform Your Life. 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
8: Dig below the surface in central Mississippi, and odds are good you'll find a burnt orange color looking back up at you. It's called Yazoo clay, and there's one thing it's known for: wreaking havoc on anything buried in it.
9: It is the strangest, most destructive soil I've ever dug in before. You never get what you expect.
8: No. Over the years, Yazoo clay has held and destroyed a lot of Mississippi's secrets. But in 2012, a construction crew uncovered a big one. Graves, thousands of them, on the site of the old state asylum.
10: They may have thought they only found 1,000. And then once they realized, okay, wait, 2,000, wait a minute, 7,000.
8: And all this begs the question, just how do you lose track of 7,000 graves? In Mississippi, keeping secrets is as old as the soil itself. So can the truth ever really be uncovered?
11: The story is much

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0: And welcome back. Our final segment with Bonnie Buckner as we talk about your dreams. Bonnie, with clairvoyant dreams, is there something out there that is giving us the information? How does that happen?
1: Well, we are all connected in the sort of dream field. And I also hold out a big space for mystery, because mystery is so important. And I know we often want to just find out the answers to everything, and science is all about finding out the answers to everything. But holding a little space for mystery is what moves us further. It's the part on the map that's uncharted that we want to keep going for. And it's an integral part of our own sort of self-becoming when we hold out mystery of why something's happening in some way. And it's kind of like a little, you know, bait on a hook. You know, we've gotten this dream, and so now what are we going to do with that?
0: Let's go to the phones. Billy in Glendale, California, to get us started. Hi, Billy.
2: Hey, how you doing, George? Hey, how you doing, Bonnie? What's up?
0: Great.
1: Hi, Billy.
2: All right. I was calling because I had a series of dreams since 2013 that I wanted to get your opinion on, and I had a question. In 2013, between then and now, I've had this series of dreams where I'm certain I've actually somehow traveled back in time to either late 1996 or sometime during 1997 when I was in 9th and 10th grade. But in all of these dreams, you know, while I'm encountering many of my friends and even two of my homies who are actually now passed on now, I'm constantly finding myself in situations that never actually happened back then. And there's some, even though most of the dreams are pretty normal, there's some supernatural things happening, such as me being able to go back and forth to the past, even though I can never figure out how I did it. And at one point, two of my enemies even jump in the same body with each other, and they try to fight me and a friend of mine who's now deceased, but in the dream, he was still alive. And I even woke myself up accidentally one time talking to my friend Vicky, who I haven't seen in years, because I was talking to her in the dream, and then apparently I was talking in my sleep, and I woke myself up like that. Now here goes the question. Before I started having these dreams, communication between my friend Vicky and I was actually kind of strained at this particular point in life. After a few years of having some of these dreams, it actually somehow, well, I don't know if it was the dreams or not, but somehow communication between Vicky and I actually improved. And so now I'm actually seriously wondering, did I actually somehow really find a way to go back in time, actually change my past, and therefore improve my present?
1: Billy, this is a great question. And actually, when we make an inner shift, we shift all the experiences moving forward. So the inner shift is around something that maybe we got stuck on in the past. So whatever it was that was causing the relationship with Vicky to be strained, that's past, but we are experiencing the strain today. And so in our dreams, when we make a shift around that, then it eases both our experience of looking backwards. So instead of looking backwards at Vicky as strained, we can look backwards as Vicky as not strained or fluid or even nice, which then changes our going forward present tense and future experience with Vicky. Does that make sense?
2: Yes, it does.
0: There you go. Thanks, Billy. Hope it works. Did you go to college to learn this? How did you learn this stuff, Bonnie?
1: So I met a teacher of dreaming. What I teach is a 13th century lineage of dreams that I then did go and get a PhD in psychology around studying images and that inner experience. So it's the two. At the very base of it is a very ancient lineage that I learned from a teacher, and then I've added my own academic research to that.
0: Next up, Anthony in Monterey, California. Anthony, go for it.
3: Hey, George, how's everybody doing?
0: Good, Anthony. Thanks.
3: Okay, thank you for taking my call. It's my first time. Anyways, sorry, I'm not trying to hold you guys back. I have a couple of dreams that is been bothering me. When I was a kid, I'm talking like, I don't know, 7 years old, 8 years old, I had this reoccurring dream that King Kong, yeah, the giant monkey King Kong ripped open my roof, lifted me up by my leg, and excuse my language, but he was like squeezing my testicles. And I mean, it hurt. I woke up in pain multiple times from this, and it was always King Kong. And that was one thing. And another thing is, I used to have deja vu a lot, and I don't have it anymore. As a matter of fact, I don't even dream at all anymore. So,
0: what would cause the King Kong dreams, Bonnie?
1: Well, you know, when we're young, this was happening, Anthony, when you were 7 or 8. And when we're young, life is about sort of starting to understand and integrate these really big energies that we have inside of ourselves. We have really, we don't realize our amazing, huge creative capacity and how big emotions, hormones, drives, desires, instincts, how big those feel. And especially when we're young. When we're older, we sort of habituate to them. But when we're young, this is all brand new, big news. And so King Kong is huge. He's that huge energy, and that huge energy that is pressing in on my, that sexual drive in some way, in a threatening way. And the energies like that can be very threatening. When I was a kid, there was a period of time where I had a lot of dreams about extremely windy spaces, and I was trying to like go across the plains to get to shelter away from the wind. And that wind is all these big energies and emotions that, you know, little kids don't know what to do with. That's why, as you know, very young ages, sometimes kids just have a meltdown because it's too much.
0: Could he have seen a TV show about King Kong and that was part of it?
1: Of course. So all the things that we see, I also had at that time of windy dreams, tornado dreams, because I'd seen, you know, The Wizard of Oz, and I lived in Texas where we had tornadoes. So these things we experience on the outside have an impression on us. King Kong is so big, he can lift the roof off my room and do something with me. So then we translate that into our own experience of that big energy, that big thing that seems to be outside of me, that is threatening me, moving me in some kind of way.
0: First time caller Ramona is with us in the state of Washington. Hello, Ramona.
4: Bonnie. Hi, George. Hi, Bonnie. Thank you for taking my call.
1: Hi.
0: Sure thing.
4: So there's two things really quick. So the first one is, there was a couple of dreams that I had throughout, I would say, 13 years, where with my children's father, they were like really bad dreams where I would get really emotional. The last one that I do remember, I woke up out of my dream crying. Like, it was bad. And then the second one is just that I used to have really vivid dreams, but now I don't really dream anymore. And I don't know if it's because I'm just really busy all the time, just very tired, but the first one is the big one.
0: What would cause the causing dream, Bonnie? The crying
1: dream.
0: Yeah,
1: so, you know, there's a couple of things here. One of the things is our dreams emphasize emotional experiences because we're not super aware of the emotions. We don't take time to tend to them when we're awake because we have too many other things that we have to tend to. So in our dreams emphasize things like the King Kong. They make things bigger than life, or waking ourselves up because we're crying. These big emotions help us to wake up to our dreams, to pay attention to them and to work with them in some way, or work through and process those emotions in some way. And Ramona, both you and Anthony mentioned having deja vu or vivid dreams and not having them anymore. As we get older, first of all, it can be hormonal changes. It can also be our lives get very busy, as Ramona said, and we have to be in a quiet space to receive a dream. Receiving a dream is like having an empty cup and saying, please fill it with water. We have to empty our cup, and most of us have very full cups these days. And So we have to sort of create a space, and there's some of the ways that we can create a space for dreaming that I give in the book, The Secret Mind, just different practices we can take that are simple to set ourselves up for receiving a dream.
0: So go to Noel in New York. Noel, go ahead. Welcome to the show.
5: Thank you, George, for taking my call, and hello to you, Bonnie. I had three dreams around 9/11 when the buildings came down of Earth exploding in space. The second dream was with the white male angel who blows up Earth.
0: What causes that, Bonnie?
1: Yeah, like we were talking about earlier with Roxy from Washington, there's a lot of people who had 9/11 dreams prior to 9/11, and you know, there's the thoughts become things, and we can start to pick up on these sort of disturbances of energy in the dream field. And we're, you know, picking up on it the same way that we would pick up on a shift in atmosphere before a rainstorm, for example. So it just comes into images in our dreams, whereas a shift in, you know, temperature on our skin or the way we feel before a rainstorm is more of a physical thing. Picking up things in the dream field is often quite visual.
0: Byron's with us in the state of Michigan, east of the Rockies. Hi, Byron.
6: Hey, George. Thanks for taking my call.
0: Sure thing.
6: Bonnie, some months back, I had a dream. I'm in a very nice high-end restaurant with a gorgeous woman. She looks like she works for Secret Service, dark suit and all that. And she says to me, "You don't need to care anymore. Just let go." And I have no idea what I'm supposed to take from that.
1: Well, there's something that's being hung on to that needs to be let go of. And what's so interesting is the Secret Service woman who has a secret. There's a secret to letting go of things. I don't know what in your waking life there is that's being hung on to, whether it's an old belief system or a thought or a perspective, but we can go back into our dreams, and it's very simple. You close your eyes, you exhale slowly 3 times, counting backwards from 3 to 1, and go back into the dream and ask the Secret Service lady to show you an image of what it is that you need to let go of.
0: How much of our waking life affects our dreams, Bonnie?
1: It's all one feedback loop. So our waking time affects what we're dreaming, and our dreaming affects our waking time. In fact, we're dreaming all the time. We're all dreaming right now. It's just that we're not paying attention to it. In the same way that if it's bright daytime, we know there's a moon out there, but we just can't see it because the sunlight is so bright. So when we're awake, our thoughts are so bright, our to-do list is so bright, we can't see that we're also having these inner images of how we're experiencing everything that we're doing, how we feel about it, what we know about it, the meaning making around it, the new ideas around it. When we finally shut off that bright conscious thought part of ourself at night, then we sink into our dreams, and all of that is easier to see, the same way we see the moon at night. So where it's all one big continuous conscious experience, it's just different, but it's the same life that we're living and experiencing.
0: Bonnie, take a minute and tell people how they can work through your website.
1: So either instituteforDreamingAndImagery.com or BonnieBuckner.com. You'll see we've got a self-study dream class. We've got links to online classes. We've got workshops. You can see on the calendar. You can find the book. There's a lot of different ways to learn more about your dreams and learn how to interact with your dreams to transform your life.
0: Are dreams healthy?
1: Dreams are super healthy. I know people don't like to think that if they're having nightmares, but nightmares are just showing us where we can correct something. No different from shivering if it's too cold and we know we have to go put on a coat. If we have a nightmare, it's telling us that there's something for us to look at a little more closely. and we can interact with it and shift something in our waking time.
0: All right. Thank you. Bonnie, keep in touch with us, all right?
1: Thank you so much, George. Thanks.
0: Bonnie Buckner. Book is called The Secret Mind. For Dan Galante, Tom Danheiser, Sue Trikas, Lex Lonehood, Sean LaDesour, Alec Fernandez, Tim Banal, George Knapp, and Richard Serrett, I'm George Norrie, somewhere out there on Coast to Coast AM. We'll see you on our next edition. Until then, be safe, everyone.

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0: From the heartland of America and the gateway to the West, good morning, good evening, wherever you may be, across the nation, around the world. I'm George Norrie. This is Coast to Coast AM. Later tonight, dreams and what they mean. Here's what's happening. Emergency responders are racing to find survivors after that magnitude 7.4 earthquake struck the country of Colombia, killing more than 200 people already. The government has declared a national disaster, and world leaders have offered assistance. What a mess. Iran demanded reparations from us to compensate for damage sustained during this year's conflict. While President Donald Trump rejected Iran's request on social media, issuing his own demands that Iran compensate the world and the region for its funding of terrorism. The Pentagon is racing to purchase more missiles after the war with Iran and other conflicts have significantly depleted stockpiles, while Iran cemented its leadership with the appointment of six fresh generals as Iran signaled it is ready for a prolonged confrontation with the U.S. With more on what's going on, here's Tom Danheiser. Tom?
1: George, still all so confusing. Pakistan's Defense Minister Kawaz Asif said on Tuesday that the U.S. and Iran are close to some sort of an arrangement and that things are shaping up again in favor of a peace deal and arrangement. U.S. President Donald Trump told reporters Monday on the U.S. controls the Strait of Hormuz and insists Iran's economy is suffering due to the war. Mr. Trump also mirrored Tehran's demands for compensation for the damage caused by the conflict. Yemen has accused Iran-backed Houthis of killing six people in a double-tap strike on a commercial vessel in the Bab al-Mandeb Strait. Elsewhere, a UK Maritime Monitor reporter said an incident involving a container ship and military forces in the Gulf of Oman, while the U.S. military said it had fired Hellfire missiles at a Panama-flagged vessel sailing toward an Iranian port. U.S. officials have warned that the continued shutdown of the Strait of Hormuz could lead to higher prices in oil and gas. And global oil prices rose today as the U.S. and Iran set stringent conditions on each other with the opening of the waterway. Meanwhile, President Donald Trump covertly flew out of Turkey last month on a smaller aircraft after feigning his departure on Air Force One, part of an elaborate refuse after U.S. intelligence detected a credible plot to fire a missile at Air Force One. We'll watch this out, George.
0: All right. Thank you, Tom. Dr. John Curtis, onlinecolumnist.com with us here. John, it seems like Iran doesn't want this to end. What are your thoughts?
2: Well, I think it's time for a reality check, George. The U.S. strategy in Iran on this war has been an abysmal failure. And, you know they tried the carrot and the stick. I mean, Trump has been simultaneously threatening, you know, to destroy the entire civilization and then backing off and letting, you know, these low-end, diplomatic efforts that really no one really knows the connection that they have, if anything, to Iran, other than just, you know, making Pakistan and Qatar happy. But the sustainability of the U.S. action in Iran is not sustainable. We cannot run two carrier task groups and burn through the amount of munitions and that they've done over the last 6 months without creating a deficit for other potential military operations, the U.S., emerging threats and the like that can happen. I think what has happened in Iran is that they're using, cheap terrorist tactics with the drones and the, cheaply, crudely made missiles, to keep this thing going. And Trump is at a stage now where he doesn't have very many good options left. And really the only option, George, is to cut and run, to get out of this war, because there's no end in sight to it. And, unless, barring some miraculous diplomatic event that hasn't taken place over the last several months. We all know that. So I think the sustainability of, two carrier task forces has literally depleted the military to the point where it needs to find a completely different approach, and maybe renewing sanctions again. But I think the military strategy is a failure, and I think the European Union knows that better than anybody, because not one finger has been lifted in the EU to help the United States take control of that, the sort of Hormuz. And the reason for that is that it's run by a very entrenched terror group called the IRGC. And the IRGC now, George, controls the Mullah government in Iran. So there's no way out of this. The Europeans know it. Anybody, who's the military expert knows it. And there's no good options left other than finding a face-saving way out. I don't think there is a face-saving way out, to tell you the truth. I think the only way out is to, is humiliation and another bad example of military strategy, planning, and logistics, and the country is paying for it right now, especially with these escalating oil prices. And what Trump has done is basically turn the worldwide oil prices over to the Iranians, and it's creating massive havoc and increased prices all over the world, not just in the United States. But people are going to suffer for quite a while until Trump decides it's time to cut and run.
0: All right, thank you, John. But we can't let them get nukes, that's for sure. Toyota issued a major recall for over 500,000 Camrys in the U.S., approximately 655,000 globally, covering model years 2025 and 2026 Camry hybrids. A software glitch can cause the 7-inch instrument cluster display to stay blank at startup, deactivating the speedometer, turn signals, hazard lights, and warning buzzers. And nearly 30,000 pounds of imported raw beef from South America have been recalled in two states over the failure to reinspect the product after arriving in the U.S. What a mess. Let's check in with economic expert Catherine Fitz. Catherine, is there a quality control issue here? We're hearing about recalls. What a mess. What's going on?
3: The first one I'm suspicious of, because whenever they go after Toyota, it tends to be economic warfare, not real quality. Toyota is by far and away one of the most outstanding quality. I don't know if you've ever had a Toyota, George, but
0: No,
3: Toyota
0: I've
3: is number
0: not.
3: one in terms of quality. The Argentina beef story is more interesting, because if you look at the Argentina beef system, which is extraordinary, it is already FSIS certified. So if it's inspected at the origin, which this beef was, it should be up to standard. Now, what is interesting is if you look at 2025, the CDC estimates that 75,000 people were hospitalized for food-related diseases and 1,400 died from food-related. On this Argentine beef story, we have not one complaint of anybody getting sick or anybody dying. And again, remember, at origin, it was FSIS expected. What we know are two things. One is that during the last round of cuts in the federal government, about 9% of the inspectors were cut. And so you have very few inspectors covering the whole country at the port of entry. So it could be a paperwork thing because of things running thin. But the other thing is, if you look at the Argentine currency, it's down 99% over the last
0: Wow.
3: 10 years. Extraordinary drop. And there's a plunder game going on in Argentina. We saw some of the tech brothers moving in and buying properties, and there's a real effort to accumulate land by some of the worst plunder players in the country. or in the world. So my question is, is this a real concern with food quality, or is this, because I would say those resources would be better off figuring out what killed 1,400 Americans last year, and make sure it doesn't happen this year. Or is this just an effort to, sort of get more control in Argentina? I don't know. We don't know. But I think if you look at the amount of money pouring into surveillance equipment in the United States, everybody knows where everything is. You know what I mean?
0: They
3: And
0: sure do, yeah.
3: so maybe we ought to spend less time surveilling Americans and more time making sure our food is quality and nobody's dying in the hospital from food poisoning.
0: All right, thank you. Catherine's latest book, Protecting Your Assets, just came out. Thank you, Catherine. The only total solar eclipse of this year will have people looking at the skies as darkness falls on its path across parts of Northern Hemisphere tomorrow. First, if you've never had the opportunity to see a solar eclipse, what you are watching is the moon passing in front of the sun. It occurs somewhere on Earth about every 18 months, but in one particular spot on the globe, they could happen hundreds of years apart. It's supposed to start tomorrow at 1 p.m. Eastern Time. Should be great to watch. In a moment, Christopher LaPrat joins us. We're going to be talking about unseen influences from past lives and how they affect us right here on Coast to Coast AM. 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

0: And welcome back to Coast to Coast. George Norrie with you. Christopher LaPrath with us, holds a master's degree in human dynamics and has spent more than two decades exploring consciousness and the human potential. He was raised in a haunted house in northern Idaho and learned very early on that reality is often more than it appears. Christopher, welcome to the program.
1: Thanks so much, George. It's great, great to be here.
0: What was it like for you being raised in a haunted house?
1: It was scary. It was in northern Idaho, George. And we moved into this house when I was about 6 years old. I started first grade in that house. And how we ended up in this house is my mom was a small town in northern Idaho, and she had the only beauty salon in town. And so my dad had a horrible, horrible temper, and he would chase us down the streets sometimes at night with shotguns or axes.
0: Oh my God.
1: And she was very embarrassed and was worried about what the neighbors thought. I understood, you know, because she was the main breadwinner for the home, but she didn't want the neighbors to know what was happening in the family because the whole town gossiped and it all took place in her beauty shop. So it really was affecting her business. So she moved us out of town, 15 miles out into the woods, and the house was definitely haunted. We heard poundings on the door. It sounded like the walls were going to come in. Footsteps were constantly pacing on the upstairs back and forth. It sounded like a 400 or 500 pound man trying to walk across the upstairs. You know, we heard like horses in the basement. And it was just, the book I wrote, it's called Trestle Creek, Things the Dead Fear. Yes, it's about the dead, but it's also about the living and how they get stuck in a pattern. Like my mom had been married to my dad for 35 years and did not know how to get out of it. And so there's many people alive today that are really kind of dead inside, George. And so that's my passion, is to breathe some life back into people with these heavy energies that can be on them.
0: How long did you stay, Christopher, in this haunted house?
1: We were there. I had to condense it for the book, of course. But we were there about 4 years.
0: 4 years too long, I bet, right?
1: Yeah, it was absolutely. But, you know, we didn't have the term cognitive dissonance back then. Right. You know, where you try to make things right. But we were trying to make things right. But after a while, you could only blame the water pipes so much because of the pounding, right? Because then I began to really see things. And the odd thing was my whole family heard all of this. But I was the one that actually saw things. But when I went to tell my parents or my brothers and sisters, they said, oh, no, that's just your imagination. So it wasn't until toward the end of the book, I hope I'm not giving away too much, but my mom was in, the way I tell the story is, it's like she lived in a 150,000 square foot home on the river Denial.
0: Right.
1: You know, she was just denying everything and trying to explain it, you know, but she didn't really have the doorknobs. She didn't have the experience. She didn't have the neural connections in the brain to experience or to explain the supernatural, right? These paranormal happenings. But the night, one day at night, I was about 6, 7, 8 years old, and I walked by the front window, picture window that looked out over the woods, and my grandfather was sitting out there. And I can picture him to this day. And he was standing out there, but he lived in Nebraska. We were in Northern Idaho. But I was a little confused, but I thought, because I, as a child, I didn't understand distances, but I was just excited to see him. I ran and told my mom, you know, I tried to drag her to the window, and she was just like, you know, Grandpa's in Nebraska, go play. Well, about 20 minutes later, my aunt from Nebraska called and said that their father, my grandfather, had passed away about an hour before.
0: And that was him.
1: And that's when she looked at me. I'll never forget the look on her face. She's like, oh my gosh, he is actually seeing these things. And it gave her hope to divorce my father, because she knew her father now was actually there guiding her and helping her.
0: She finally started to believe your visions, right?
1: She did. She really did. And it broadens our reality. And that's, I think that's my passion, is what I do, is helping people get out of this constriction, this constrained thought of what they believe reality is. You know, your new show, Werner Heisenberg said, he's the founder of quantum physics. Strange Universe. Yep. So Werner Heisenberg said, the universe is stranger than we can think. That's why I think it's a great show, you know, for you calling it Strange Universe.
0: Yeah.
1: And helping people understand that reality is just much, much bigger than we can ever, ever imagine.
0: You talk a lot about seeing the unseen. Now, what exactly does that mean?
1: So, it's seeing what is operating underneath the story that someone consciously tells about their life. And I know that personally, because we had in my family this cognitive dissonance to try to make things right or explain things away, but we could actually never look at the operating system that was underneath that story. So I may see now, like, inherited family patterns, belief systems, past life experiences, projections, you know, from family or society, or energies that don't necessarily even belong to the people that I'm having a session with.
0: Stay with us, Christopher. We're going to take a short break. We'll pick it up from there when we come right back. Christopher LaPrath with us. His website is his name, linked up at coasttocoastam.com.
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0: And welcome back, George Norrie, along with Christopher LaPrath, as we talk about the strange and unusual. Christopher, I'll let you finish your thoughts about seeing the unseen.
1: Thanks so much, George. I really think it boils down to maybe the paranormal isn't outside reality. Maybe it's outside our current definition of reality. Because to me, what's fascinating is that people often think they're making completely

0: independent choices, when they're actually responding to architecture, they did not consciously build. It may have come from their families, from ancestry, that type of thing. So when I work with someone, impressions come to me like images, feelings, patterns, and I'm not so much interested where they came from, but I'm interested in seeing if whatever that belief system is, whatever that habit, wherever their life is that still serving them? And if it isn't, why are they still carrying it?
1: That's a big question, isn't it?
0: Yeah.
1: When you first started getting involved in the strange and unusual, what was that beyond your childhood? What else did you see in your adult life?
0: Well, as a child, I thought it was absolutely normal. As an adult, especially, when you're a young man, you were trying to maybe impress people, and so you were afraid of what other people would think, or you were afraid of being wrong, right? I would see these things and try to just ignore it. And I learned early on that there weren't very many people that I could relate to. And I think that going back in the 1950s and 60s with my mom, there was nobody she could talk to about the paranormal, supernatural, anything like that. But one of the turning points was I saw, for instance, this child getting their hand caught in a car door, and I didn't say anything about it. And within about 10, 15, 20 minutes, the child got his hand caught in the car door. And I'm like, you know what? It's really important that I speak up. And I'll give you an example of that. My son and I were at a restaurant, and this waitress comes up to me, but there was another woman with her that I saw, and this woman was her sister, and the sister said, "Tell her about the Barbies." And I just spoke up. I said, "You know what? I don't care if this sounds crazy, but your sister's here. She's talking to you about playing with the Barbie dolls when you were little, and that it's extremely important for you to get back into fashion." And the girl busted up, just sobbing there at our table as our waitress. And she told us, after she choked back the tears a little bit, we could understand what she was saying, is she had been praying as to whether she should go back to beauty school or not and leave the waitressing. And for her, that was a important sign for her to go back to beauty school, finish her schooling, and open her own beauty shop, which was her dream.
1: Was she mystified by how you knew?
0: I think, George, it's the way I approach it, because if I came into your house and your house looks normal, but I was a termite specialist and I said you had termites, I'm just going to be very matter of fact about it
1: Right.
0: and not care if you believe me or not. So what I see is patterns, or also living persons' patterns or architecture, like their beliefs, their assumptions, their expectations, and those narratives that go on in their head. Sometimes I can actually see they're like their head spinning. I can share another story if you like.
1: Sure, I'd love to hear it.
0: I was doing a session with this man over Zoom, and I instinctively knew that he had to call his best friend in to listen to this session. And I spent about 30 minutes just kind of explaining how the process works. And then I laid the bombshell on him. I said, "You believe you're a murderer. You believe you killed someone. And I'm telling you, she's standing here telling me to tell you it was not your fault. And George, he let out a gasp and a sob at the same time. And he literally fell off his chair, and his friend had to catch him. When he was 16 years old, he was taking three other kids home from school. Two of them were girls. They were sitting in the back seat, and his best friend was in the front seat. And his best friend, for whatever reason, you know, just kind of an unconscious kid, reached over and jerked this guy's wheel.
1: Oh.
0: And the car lost control, and the girl was killed. Now, the reason I wanted to tell you this story and share this with everyone that's listening is this was a block to him and who he was. And he spent the next 20 years basically punishing himself. He married a woman who was narcissistic and abusive mentally, physically, and beat him up. But that's what he thought
1: he deserved, right?
0: Yes. Yep. And once that cleared, the next day I get a call from him. He was in Washington State going over Snoqualmie Pass, and he pulled over and he was sobbing again. And he said, this girl was sitting beside him in the car seat. He has a spirit, laid her hand on his shoulder and said, it's going to be okay.
1: Oh, wow.
0: And he ended up divorcing his wife. And now he's with one of the most beautiful women inside and out. And he has an incredibly productive and happy life. But it also unlocked his gifts. And that's what I love doing, is we don't understand some of this architecture that we've lived under, that was from our parents, from religion, from politics, from society, from education, from school. We don't understand some of these things that block us. And so that, to me, is what's really important, is this, I call it reality architecture, right?
1: Why do you think this happened to you, to give you this ability to see the other side?
0: You know, everyone's brain is like a fingerprint. There are no two brains exactly alike. And so I actually went to a neuroscientist and had my brain examined. And the reason I did that, I knew I'd had these gifts, but what really pushed me over the edge to have this neuroscientist examine my brain is I had gone to dinner with my best friend. I'd known him for 20 years. We're sitting across the table, and George, the left side of his head, all of a sudden I saw it was completely bashed in. There was blood everywhere. And I went into kind of this shock. And he looks at me and he goes, what's wrong with you? And I go, why is the left side of your head bashed in and there's blood everywhere? He goes, he looked back and he goes, I never talk about that. You've known me for 20 years. I've never told you about that. Only my family knows about that. How do you know about that? And I went, I don't know, John. But what happened is 50 years ago here in Phoenix, he and a girl were walking through Papago Park, and they were mugged by three guys. And John only had a dollar on him. And that made him mad. So they took a tire iron and bashed in the left side of his head. Left him for dead. Left the girl for dead. They both survived.
1: Over a dollar.
0: And this is where then John had a pattern that was set up. And I had a client of mine who was a neuroscientist that I referred John to go see, because I knew John needed some brain work. And so then I went to go see the neuroscientist. And when the neuroscientist did all these tests, I know this is kind of a long way answer to your question, but when he did the tests, he comes back and he says, I want you to be honest with me. And I said, okay. He goes, how much LSD do you take every day? And I went, what? I can barely have a beer. What? I've never taken LSD. Why would you ask me that? He said, because your neurons fire like they are on LSD. But we know you're not on LSD, so we've never seen a brain structure like this. Again, I'm using the analogy of the fingerprint. My fingerprint is completely different than yours. And we don't know, we've never seen a test like this. And I had my son tested too. And both of our parietal lobes are at over 200% above what is average. Wow.
1: So it's genetic for you.
0: You know, it must be, George. But also, I've then been doing some research. I know this is getting into an alien thing. But my great-grandparents, my grandfather, when he was a little boy, about 10 years old, would work in the fields with his father, my great-grandfather. And they would talk about ships that would appear, UFOs. They didn't have any word for it back then, but that would land, and they remember seeing them, but they have no memory beyond that.
1: They were probably abducted.
0: Exactly. That's my, back then, George, we didn't talk about this stuff. You know that. You know, you just didn't talk about it. You had to do some research and some digging and look at some of the stories. And very similar with my grandfather on my mother's side. He was a very religious man, the one that I saw in the yard that I talked about earlier. He was a very religious man, and he was a healer. So, yeah, there's genetics involved, I'm sure. But also, I have this insatiable curiosity.
1: When the dead come to you, do you summon them up, or they just show up like that case with the lady in the dolls?
0: Yeah, they show up. I'll give you one of my most dramatic experiences. I was reading for this gentleman. His wife was there. His mother-in-law was there. And this young man appeared behind him.
1: That only you could see, right?
0: The only one I could see. And this young man is telling me to tell Justin, the father of the family, to go take that scuba diving trip. And Justin started to cry. And it was his best friend. They had been best friends since first grade, all the way through high school. And for 2-3 years, they've been planning this huge scuba diving trip to the Bahamas that they'd always wanted to go on. Well, Justin had gotten his father's gun. Justin's father had sold him the gun. Justin bought it. And then his best friend wanted to buy the gun. So Justin sold him his gun. And the best friend was cleaning it. And I guess you know the rest of the story. Went off, killed this young man. But Justin had lived with this horrible architecture of guilt that somehow this was his fault. And it had just constricted, George, his life so much. And he just knew from that he was free, very much like the gentleman I was telling you about who thought he murdered this high school girl, that the guilt, shame, blame was released. And that's part of somehow of what I do, is to help actually in a like a psychokinetic way. Psychokinesis is move these energies out of people's fields, especially around that type of blame, shame, or guilt.
1: Does it seem that the dead, Christopher, have a message for the living?
0: The ones that show up, they definitely do. They definitely do. But a lot of times, George, they're anonymous. You know, I know as a young child, I didn't just see ghosts and demons and that type of thing. I also saw angels. And I know absolutely without a doubt that we have these guiding forces that are for our good and best. And sometimes the messages come through them. I don't know who they are.
1: We're going to take a short break, Christopher, and come back and chat more with you about your life experiences. And we'll open up the phone lines on Coast to Coast AM.
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19: There's a new tip line to save animals. I'm Bree Tennis in the KFI 24-hour newsroom. The FBI has created a new tip line to catch animal abusers in L.A. They're also offering a $5,000 reward for information or evidence that leads to convictions of animal abusers. They say this law is to all non-human mammals, birds, reptiles, and amphibians. EPA Administrator Lee Zeldin says progress is being made in the decades-long effort to clean up water along San Diego's border with Tijuana. He says Mexican President Gloria Sheinbaum is implementing agreements designated to clean up the sewage.
20: I mean, we monitor progress on a daily basis. We have the ability to see that Mexico is actually doing what they said that they were going to do.
19: Critics like San Diego Assemblymember David Alvarez say more needs to be done, and the Trump administration should renew the larger U.S.-Mexico-Canada agreement. The Annenberg Wildlife Crossing is set to open December 2nd, but before that happens, a little pain for commuters.
21: Caltrans will shut down Agora Road two times in the coming days to allow crews to pour a concrete deck on the wildlife crossing. Full closures are scheduled from 7 a.m. to 5 p.m. this Friday and again next Wednesday, August 19th, between Rondell Street and Hyde Park Drive. Drivers should plan for delays and follow posted detours. Bus stops will also be relocated, and a free shuttle service will be available for pedestrians and cyclists. 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
19: And no winners in last night's Mega Millions. Friday's jackpot is now $90 million, but Powerball's jackpot is $1 billion tonight. Southtown weather from KFI. The cooling trend continues. Low clouds and fog now with partial clearing today. Highs mostly in the 70s for the beaches. We'll see 80s in the basin, about 90 for the valleys and AV. There's still a very slight chance for an isolated shower today, but it should be the last of that monsoonal flow. Right now, we have 71 in Garden Grove, 68 in Lake Forest, 72 in Downey, and 67 in Newhall. 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
1: Our special guest, Christopher LaPrath. We're taking calls with Chris this hour here on Coast to Coast as we talk about the unseen and the other side. Sea Crane has what you need to stay ready when severe weather knocks out your power, and it happens. 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

0: And welcome back, George Norrie, along with Christopher LaPrath. His book is called Trestle Creek, Things the Dead Fear. This is the Trestle Creek in Idaho, I assume, Christopher?
1: Yes, it is.
0: There's another one in Montana, I think, a smaller one.
1: But, yeah, there could be.
0: What do the dead fear?
1: Being stuck, George. Looping. Repeating over and over again. A lot of times we have recurring dreams, right?
0: Right.
1: Sometimes they're nightmares. But when we're dreaming, we don't know that we're in the dream, right? We don't know that we're dreaming. And we just wake up, maybe we're in a cold sweat, maybe we're shaking, maybe we don't sleep the rest of the night because the dream was so disturbing. But once we wake up, we can kind of calm ourselves down and know that that was just a dream. That's what people get stuck in, repeating, marrying the same type of person over and over and over again. For instance, give you an example. Keep running in, going for the same type of job and the same things in that job happening over and over again. What I love looking at is, what is underneath that? What is creating that stuckness? Because my mom was stuck in this marriage. And it wasn't, again, literally it is things, the dead fear that keeps them stuck. And a lot of times they don't even know that they're dead. And the other aspect is, a lot of people keep repeating the same pattern without even noticing it's a pattern. And so that's what I love doing, what I do.
0: Good for you. Would you call yourself a medium as well?
1: Yes. With the limited English language, medium, psychic, those type of terminologies have been used, among other words, George, to describe what I do.
0: That is so true. If there's one thing you'd like a listener to take away from tonight's chat with you, what would that be?
1: Use this mantra. What else is possible for me? What else is possible? And I think giving your mind that puzzle, the brain has a way of eventually figuring it out. When my son was born, I knew I could not keep existing by keeping, I basically stuffed all of my gifts. But when he was born, I knew I could not live like that anymore. And so I began to ask myself, what else is possible here for me? What else is possible here for me? And eventually, solutions do come. And just being curious, the other thing, George, that I would share with listeners, because seeing a spirit isn't the most important thing, you know, that I do, or it isn't the most important thing, proving that you have a gift, but seeing what the living can't see about themselves is the most important thing.
0: Right.
1: So just being curious as to, how come this is happening? What is it that I'm seeing? What is it that I'm not seeing that I'm safe to see now? What is it that I'm not seeing that I'm safe to see now?
0: Did your father ever come around and change?
1: No.
0: Never did. Sad.
1: He died angry. He died very disturbed. But like one of my teachers told me, George, well, you either get it now or you get it later. It could be 10 lifetimes from now, 100 lifetimes, but it's really better to get it now. And so that's what I've devoted my life to.
0: Good for you.
1: Just getting it now.
0: I'm going to guess he had a horrendous childhood himself.
1: He did. Yeah. It was very, very traumatic.
0: That's sad.
1: And so I knew I had to break that pattern no matter what it took. And not that I have the secret sauce, but that's my passion, because is helping people break some of these patterns that have maybe been in their families or from trauma that they've experienced in their lives.
0: And Tom says you'll do some readings as well about the dead for people?
1: I will. And it may not be about the dead, George. It may be about dead people that are around them, but that are in the living condition.
0: Okay.
1: But that are just not aware.
0: All right. Let's start with Debbie in New York. Hi, Debbie. Welcome.
2: Yeah. Hi, George. Hi, Christopher.
1: Christopher.
2: Hi, Debbie. Christopher, I'm very unhappy in where I'm living. There's a lot of negative occurrences have happened to me over the years. My loved one, Jordan, who was famous, by the way, he was a famous private investigator. He worked on the TV show Canon was modeled after his life. He worked on the Son of Sam case and a lot of famous cases. I know he's around me, but anyway, he was much older than me, passed away 2018. He would have wanted me to relocate. He had suggested it before he was passing. I'm just very unhappy where I'm living. A lot of negative occurrences have happened to me through people and such. And, you know, I keep on going back and forth, like, where should I relocate to? Or should I just move a few towns away, maybe live 6 months in, you know, somewhere else and then come back? I'm just extremely unhappy. And I just would like to know what you see, and, you know, psychically, intuitively, because if you can guide me from any intuitive, you know, guidance, I would really appreciate it, okay?
1: Absolutely. Well, Debbie, number one, I pulled a feeler card. So you think of it this way, Debbie. You have the stereo on, you have the radio on, you have the blender on, you have all of these electronic devices, the phonograph, the CD player, you have them all blaring at one time. And because you're very intuitive and you're very empathic, you're picking up too much of what other people want for you, or you're picking up what other people want for themselves. This is, if I have permission, I can help you clear this confusion. If there's a confusion, you're picking up too much feeling, too much noise. Let's put it that way. That's why I use the idea of the phonograph on, the CD player on. You're picking up too much noise. Okay. So think of it this way, Debbie. Think about it. There's a difference between going, hey, I'm really hungry, but I don't know what I want. Okay? There's a difference between that and going, you know what? I want pizza. Right? You follow me? Okay. Yeah. So this is where I help, but for you, if I have your permission, to move some of this noise so that you can hear your own self as to what you want. Because the feeler card is getting back to that childlike joy. And where is going to bring me the most joy? I would just keep asking yourself that. Okay? And there's something, I don't know what's around 30 miles away from you, but there's something within that perimeter as well.
0: And that's not that far, Chris.
1: No.
0: All right. Good luck, Debbie. When you get these impressions, how do they come to you?
1: They're so the best way I can describe it, George, is they're pictures. They're absolutely just pictures. And I can just see a lot of this. I could see this noise around her that she was just picking up. She's very sensitive. Some people are very, very sensitive. You know how like some people have, they can smell wine and they can tell where it came from and what kind of soil, right, that it was grown in. They have these extrasensory or expanded sensory perception, I should say. and she's one of them. And I just see this reverberation around her, around the noise. So it's different with everybody, but I don't just visualize the person. I'm actually visualizing their energetic field.
0: Next up, let's go to Suzanne in Minneapolis. Hi, Suzanne.
3: Hi, George. Hi, Christopher.
1: Hi, Suzanne.
3: Hi. I have a friend that passed away, my friend Vicky, in 2015. I wonder if she had any advice for me.
1: Yes, Vicky. Oh, Suzanne. She's like, don't settle for a standard love. Go for the love of your life. Know that it's out there. Stay with it. Absolutely fall back in love.
3: Oh, that's interesting because I'm afraid to get married.
1: Yeah. That's why she's bringing this up, right? Because now that she's on the other side, she has this whole different perspective of freedom, and the fears that we had on this earth are just kind of useless. Like they're just useless. So she's talking about the lovers and that you're absolutely worthy of being loved, and to bring in this counterpart with you to build something and create something together.
3: Wow, thank you.
1: Absolutely.
0: Good luck, Suze. Does the other side want to help us?
1: Absolutely, George. Yeah, absolutely. You know, and I know that everyone on the show that's listening tonight, everyone actually on the earth has, I don't want to call it extrasensory perception, but I do want to call it expanded sensory perception. Let me give you an example. George, have you ever been thinking about somebody and they call?
0: Well, all the time.
1: All the time. Yeah. Okay. For you, that's a very simplified illustration that I'm using that I think most people can relate to. Or they'll be thinking about a song and they'll turn the radio on and the song is playing, right? We all have these expanded sensory perceptions, and it's a matter of, so everybody has muscles. You have muscles, I have muscles, but you and I probably don't look like Arnold Schwarzenegger.
0: No, right? Far from it.
1: Or Mr. Universe. So it's being able to clear away what no longer serves you so that you can make time to go to the gym to build the muscles. So my point of telling you that is everyone has these expanded sensory perceptions, but it's clearing the way of these old belief systems, old energies, past lives, whatever it is, clearing them away so that you can go and build muscle or expand on these expanded sensory perceptions.
0: When these events happen to you, do you anticipate them, or do they just happen?
1: Like, tell me, what events?
0: Let's say you're thinking about a person who's passed on. How do you connect with them?
1: So, if you're thinking about a person that's passed on, they're around, they're there with you at that time.
0: Are they always there?
1: So this is going back to your show, you know, Strange Universe, right?
0: Right.
1: And I think we touched on this a little bit. It's an unlimited universe. Is it Avi Loeb? He was the astrophysicist from Harvard.
0: Yes.
1: He says that we're a tiny, tiny island in a vast ocean of ignorance. So to answer your question, from my experience, yes. Because you know the idea of when you split a photon, right? You can take them miles apart, these split photons and make a change in one, and instantly that other photon changes. Right?
0: Big time.
1: So they are there. You know, to help you answer this question, I went to this recording studio that I was thinking about recording my book in, and this husband and wife sat down with me, and we talked for an hour about the, you know, what it would take to record my book, blah, blah, blah. And when I get up to leave, the woman says to me, she goes, you know, I knew who you were and what you do when you came in here. And if you had said that my father was around me, I would have kicked you out right away. And I went, oh, well, good thing I didn't talk about your father being around you. And I go, why would you? Why? She goes, because my minister said that when loved ones die, they go to God. And if anyone tells you different, that they're around you, then they're from Satan.
0: They're the devil. They're demons.
1: Yeah. And I said, well, then I guess I'm glad I didn't tell you that your father was around you. And she started laughing. I said, well, can I ask you a question? She goes, sure. I said, you've been going to church for a few years, right? She goes, oh, yeah. I said, well, then where's God? I said, wait. I said, your father's with God, right? She goes, yes, yes. Okay. And I said, well, where's God? And she looked at me, and George, you should have seen the light in her face. She like, oh, God's everywhere. I went, okay, well, your father's with God and God is everywhere. Then God is here with you. Yeah. Okay. Well, then your father's here with you. Right. And she got it. And she knew that this minister was just feeding her BS.
0: Have you ever met Daniel Brinkley?
1: No.
0: He was a great guy, died three times, came back, of course. It would be a great pairing with you, Chris.
1: Sounds interesting. I love it.
0: At least you didn't have to go to the other side, right?
1: No. No. I see plenty of it, believe me, George. I see plenty of it while I'm here.
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0: And welcome back, George Norrie, along with Chris LaPrath, as we talk about the other side. His book is called Trestle Creek, Things of the Dead Fear. Chris, what's new for you after this? What's your next project?
1: Well, I'm working on the movie, actually, for Trestle Creek, Things of the Dead Fear. I've gotten the script written, and, you know, our mutual friends in L.A. Are going to be helping me with it. So I'm excited to put this story in a visual way that people can understand.
0: That's exciting. Let us know when it's ready, okay?
1: I will definitely do that, George.
0: Back to the phones. West of the Rockies, Fred is with us in the state of Washington. Fred, go ahead.
2: Yeah, hi. Thank you for taking my call, and I want to thank you. And other call screeners for your kindness and excellent work and great guests you bring on.
0: Well, thank you, Fred. Wonderful.
2: You're welcome. Christopher, I wonder whether you see something that is keeping me stuck. I feel like something is possibly holding me back, and I need a direction and I need to move forward and make money. What do you see for me?
1: Well, Fred, the first thing that came up for you is breakthrough. Breakthrough. So earlier in the program, I talked about start making this mantra. What else is possible here for me? What else is possible here for me? And then do you just release and clear, destroy and uncreate all of those other times in your past when things did not work out for you? Can you just obliterate those out of your field completely now, and I can help you do that.
2: Yeah.
1: So the brain wants to make connections, Fred, where it wants to, you know, this relates to this green dot, relates to this green dot, relates to that green dot. If you can sever those connections from the past and any of those other failures, and especially anywhere where you're carrying any of your father's failures, can you just release, clear, destroy, and create that right now?
2: Oh, okay.
1: Does that make sense?
2: Yeah.
1: So you've got the breakthrough card. So give this about 3 weeks. Okay? But what else is possible here for me? Change your thinking about from why aren't things working out for me to what else is possible here for me, and you've got this breakthrough coming, big time.
2: Exciting. Thank you.
1: Absolutely.
0: All right, good. Good luck. Is that your psychic you're tapping into, or is somebody from the other side helping you?
1: Oh, George, I don't know. I think
0: really?
1: It's both. I really do. I think it's both. I really, it's just a matter of, yeah, I've never really questioned about where sometimes it comes from, but I always ask for their guides to come through. I always ask for their angels, and that's what I hear.
0: Next up, let's go to Nancy in Massachusetts. Hello, Nance.
3: Hi, George and Chris. Thank you very much.
0: Sure.
1: Hey, Nancy.
3: Hi. I have two weird feelings. One is that I made a really bad choice in my life a long time ago, and there is no way to verbally fix it, because I feel I need to at least verbally fix it. And the other is I keep feeling that my mother's in the house with me, and it creeps me out more than being comforting.
1: Yeah, that would be too. So the first thing I get is there's a lot of confusion in your family, number one. So you ever heard the term not my monkey, not my circus?
3: Not really.
1: Okay. So there's a term out there that goes, hey, not my monkeys, not my circus. It's, and what I'm seeing here is like an energetic cleaning, and I can help you do that right now, of just pushing this stagnant energy out of your house and out of your energetic field that's causing this cacophony. It's a confusion that you're, it's a belief system that you have to figure life out. So anywhere where you've been taught that, hey, you're smart, you need to just figure this out. And anywhere, especially when you were little, kids don't have the brain to, the brain isn't developed. They can't figure it out. Or anywhere where you've had to been put in charge of trying to make peace, can you just fire yourself from that job?
3: I can try. I don't.
1: Okay. Yeah, well, Yoda said, like when I ask the question, what I mean by that is when I ask that, I help you push it. Okay. So you can't drive and push your car if it's stalled by yourself. So this is like energetically helping you push the energy around this confusion. So, you know, Yoda says from Star Wars, there is no try. There is do or do not, right? So this is me helping you move this and move this confusion out. And all that's necessary is to answer the question yes or no, because it's completely up to you.
0: What about her mother hanging around, Chris? Do you see that?
1: Yeah, that's part of the confusion. Okay. So what I would recommend is just letting your mother know in a very kind way that this is not her place anymore. There's her loved ones on the other side that will be there to take her, and that she does not belong there. You are fine. You're going to be fine. You do not need her around, because you're picking up this energy around her death and the confusion that was around her death.
0: Okay, good luck, Nancy. How long does it take, Chris, for a wandering soul to realize it's dead or whatever it is?
1: Oh, George. Well, I'll tell you a story. I went to another recording studio in downtown Phoenix, and they'd had several people see this Native American gentleman walking in the back of the hallway. And of course, when I came in, I definitely saw him. And that, I don't know if you've ever been to Phoenix, George, there's, it's down on Indian School Road, where they named Indian School Road because there was a school for Native Americans there. They called it Indian School. And these kids were, it was bad. George, was really bad. And this kid had been there, I don't know, 100 years, walking back and forth down to Salt River and back. And he just happened, he wasn't even aware he was walking through a building. But I just had to get his attention and let him know that, hey, it's like waking somebody up from a nightmare, right? I don't know if you've ever done that. You know, a buddy, a partner, they're having a nightmare and they're shaking and they're yelling, and you just gently touch them and you go, hey, hey, hey, hey, hey, hey, wake up. It's okay. It's okay. It's a dream. That's similar to what I do, but they can be in that cycle for hundreds of years.
0: Let's go to first time caller, Aaron in Salt Lake City. Hi, Aaron.
4: Hey, George and Chris. Hey, I just wanted to share a similar experience I had to what you shared at the beginning of the show, Chris. Several years ago, I was a young adult living at home still, and my grandfather was sick and in the hospital. And my mother had come home from work on her lunch break, and I had the summer off. And I got really lightheaded all of a sudden, almost to a point where I almost fell over. It's funny that you made the Star Wars reference a minute ago, because I kind of thought the same thing. And my mother left to go to work, and then immediately came back home, and she was in tears, and her sister had called, and my grandfather had passed away. That Star Wars reference would have been something that I would have got. And I just knew in that moment that he had passed on. I just wanted to share that experience is all. So anyway,
0: All right. Thank you, Aaron.
1: Thank you, Aaron. And he's definitely still around you in a big way.
0: How many people have sense of the other side, Chris?
1: You know what, George? I think everybody does. It's just not trained, or it's just it's ignored. You know, pretty much everybody I've ever met, they see things in their peripheral vision, flashes of light or streaks or spots, or they'll smell something. They'll feel, they can be in a really good mood and then all of a sudden be in a really bad mood.
0: Yeah.
1: And they just are not aware that they pass through some kind of spirit or entity or force or whatever you want to call it. So science right now, we grew up, you know, knowing the five senses, right? Sight, smell, hearing, taste, blah, blah, blah, touch. But they've discovered at least 26 more senses. And I'll give you an example. One of them was the, I'm not an astrophysicist, but when the sun flares, that magnetic impulse hits the earth, scientists know where and when those are going to hit the earth. And so they turned on the they started watching the closed circuit TV cameras in the area that they knew that these energies were going to hit. 5 to 10 minutes before the energies were going to hit, the streets cleared, people went inside, the beaches cleared, people got in their cars, went home. They, on some level, knew that this expanded sensory perception was in play, and they went inside to protect themselves.
0: Animals have that sense.
1: Yes. Yes. Absolutely.
0: International one. Let's go to Don in Alberta, Canada. Hi, Don.
5: Hi, George. Hi, Chris. Hi, Christopher.
1: Hey Don.
5: I gotta say, Chris or Christopher, you're very well rounded. I used to get messages to deliver to people, and the biggest problem I had was when I delivered to them, they'd break down crying or whatever the case may be, or in some case, I would actually have to make physical contact to send the energy over, which I was quite uncomfortable with, but whatever. Anyway, actually, as I was listening to your show, you're talking about repeating programs. It was because I'm beside a secondary highway in Canada. We call them the RCs, but there was RCMP, Royal Canadian Mounted Police. There was 6 cars went to the reservation. It's like an outdoor place where they stuck them. Anyway, and then later 2 ambulances followed. But they keep having this recurring pattern of crime. I don't know if it's because of the way they were treated or this or that or anyway, but. Anyway, I just thought it was interesting, and the fog was really weird. It was like little circles, and so you could still see the vehicles, and you can still see, but it's like little circles floating in the sky. But anyway, you're very perceptive, and the biggest thing I found is even sometimes when you deliver a message to a person, they don't take the instructions. Like that you get from above that you get, and then you pass it on to the person. So what does it take? We have to.
1: Okay. So
0: go ahead, Chris.
1: Yeah, no. So there's a couple of things that I'm getting here, Don. You definitely are a seer, but my mom had this expression that I'd like to share with you when somebody would tell her their opinion about something.
0: 30 seconds, Chris.
1: My mom would say, I could give a rat's ass about that. So this is like a piece of art. You're going to have critics of Van Gogh, people that hate Van Gogh, people that love Van Gogh. You do you, Don, love yourself. And love what you do. You're a good seer.
0: Chris's website is linked up at coasttocoastam.com. Thank you, Chris. Keep in touch. We'll be back in a moment to talk about your dreams on Coast to Coast AM.
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5: In the history of cinema, few films have been as successful as The Godfather. Francis Ford Coppola's gangster epic set a new standard not just for movies about the mafia, but for movies in general. Although, if you talk to the people who made it, The Godfather's prospects for success were far from assured. In fact, before its release, they were pretty bleak.
6: And they said, we're finished, this is over. It only is not going to work. You gotta get rid of those guys, it's a disaster.
5: Then Leave the Gun, Take the Cannoli. My co-host Mark Seal and I strip back the varnish of movie history and talk to never-before-heard-from sources to get at what really made the process so arduous. Leave the Gun, Take the Cannoli is based on my co-host Mark's best-selling book of the same title. 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We sift through innumerable accounts, many of them conflicting, and try to get to the truth of what really happened. Leave the Gun, Take the Cannoli features new and archival interviews with Francis Ford Coppola.
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1: Up next, we're going live to Europe to talk about your dreams with Bonnie Buckner. 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

0: And welcome back to Coast. George Norrie with you. Bonnie Buckner with us, PhD, founder and CEO of the International Institute of Dreaming and Imagery, is the author, as I mentioned, of Secret Mind, Unlock the Power of Dreams and Transform Your Life. She will relate experiences working with dreams, unlocking creativity and increasing resilience, explaining how dreams are valuable to all of us. And here she is back on Coast to Coast, Bonnie Buckner. Hi, Bonnie. How you been?
1: Hey, George. Good morning or good evening. How's it going?
0: Looking forward to this, indeed. How'd you get involved in dreams and dream interpretations?
1: You know, it started when I was a kid, and I had a bunch of nightmares, and I had a moment where I was thinking, you know, I don't want to have these nightmares anymore, and I did my whole kid logic and thought maybe I'll just never sleep, and how can I keep myself awake, and I realized that wasn't going to work, and it just sort of hit me. I need to figure out how to, you know, deal with my nightmares, shift them, and I'll teach that to other people. And so it's been an interest ever since.
0: And it has turned into a booming career for you, hasn't it?
1: It has. It has. It's my mission, let's say.
0: Good for you. Well, later on, we'll take calls and we'll even solicit some dreams and see what you think of them, all right?
1: Perfect.
0: What is it about the human body that dreams? Is it some quirk in the brain that's trying to work on overdrive when we sleep? What is it?
1: So this is something that the sort of, you know, ancient traditions have, I think, in my opinion, much more of a handle on than modern science in many ways, because ancient traditions take into account exactly what you said, the body, the whole body, not just the brain. So we're in this very strange situation as humans where we have this sort of consciousness or spiritual side of ourselves that's crammed in a physical body, and we're having a physical experience on a physical plane. And there's some kind of need to understand what that is and what's happening. And dreams are sort of that ability to put into a form that we can look at and see, oh, this is what I'm feeling. This is what I'm understanding. These are new ideas. These are potentials that I have. So it's a way of speaking to us. It's kind of looking in the mirror of our inner self about what's happening, how we feel about it, what we understand about it, and what we want to do with it.
0: How many different kinds of dreams are there?
1: So in the tradition that I teach, which goes back to the 13th century in the Mediterranean,
0: wow,
1: we look at seven different kinds of dreams. And those correspond to waking time experiences. So on one end of that spectrum are nightmares, and on the other end of that spectrum are dreams of light or union, where everything feels like it's all one. And we have in between that dreams of what we call clear dreams, where you have both block and potential. So one of the things that dreams do is they help us to, in a way, it's our sort of emotional, mental, spiritual homeostasis. So, you know, if we get too hot, our body causes us to sweat, to come back to balance. But dreams are also a mechanism for us to bring our own emotional, mental, and spiritual life back into balance. So if I'm having a nightmare, I know that I'm imbalanced in some kind of way. If I'm having a great dream or a dream of light or union, I know that I'm having a moment, experiencing a moment of balance. And a clear dream kind of sets me in the moment of choice where I can shift something.
0: Lucid dreams are strange too, when you know you're dreaming in the dream.
1: Yeah, those are great moments to have when we wake up to our experience and we become lucid, because that's really when we can make a change. And I had someone email me this morning asking about lucid dreams. And the thing about lucid dreams, because everybody loves to talk about them, because it's this incredible experience of just kind of having two experiences at the same time, dreaming and waking. And the thing about lucid dreaming is that's a moment where we can bring our consciousness into that very experiential part of ourselves and really shift things. They've done studies on people. They've tasked people to write a haiku poem while being lucid in lucid dreaming. And they've compared those haiku poems to haiku poems that were written by people who weren't lucid dreaming, but in a waking state. And by independent raters, the lucid dream haiku poems were rated as much more creative. So it's a way of really accessing the things that are beyond what we're allowing ourselves to think about when we're awake.
0: And Bonnie, analyze this for me. I used to, I still do sometimes, before I would go to sleep, I would concentrate on an event or a person that I wanted to affect, for whether it was a job or trying to accomplish something or get something done. And then I'd go to sleep thinking that my brain power or my dream state would take over and make things happen for me. And almost every time, within a day or two after I did that, I'd get a call from that person or something dramatic would happen and my goal was accomplished. What was I doing right?
1: Yeah, well, you were focusing. That's part of it. You know, we're so busy. We don't really spend a lot of time to focus in on, you know, things that we're trying to manifest, like you just mentioned, or any other thing, because we're so moving quickly from one task to another, from grocery store to work to kids to whatever. And just focusing, it's like our mind is light, and when we focus it, it becomes, our thoughts are like a laser. So that's part of it. Anything we focus on becomes brighter and more intense, and it's sort of, in another sort of metaphysical way, it's sending a signal out to, a little thought signal, if you will, out to the people that you're wanting to let know that you want this job or whatever it is that you're specifically working on.
0: What creates the clairvoyant or the precognitive dream?
1: Yeah, those are interesting. You know, the way I talk about that is we're each an individual, right? But we're both humans. And so outside of our physical form, we have this sort of web or ocean of connection. And so when we're asleep and we let go of all of our own personal individual goals and things that we're working with and occupied by and emotions, we can sort of step into that bigger web or ocean, and we're like little satellite dishes, and we can receive certain things that are happening in the world or going to happen. You know, time is very limited to our physical experience, but when we get into dream time, it's not linear time, it's all time. So something that's going to happen, something that has happened, we can receive information about that. But the important thing to realize is we're the satellite dish. And so there's still our own subjective perception of what we're receiving. So we have to make sure there's no static on our end, because we can misperceive something. And we also have to remember we're just getting a slice of the whole picture.
0: Would you say that most successful people dream?
1: I have not put that to scientific study. However, I do know that when people really activate their dreaming, they become, and this is put to scientific study, they become much more creative. I know in the work that I've been doing for the last 20-something years, people are much more able to fulfill their goals, the things that they're working on and wanting to do in their lives, to transform past patterns, to be more perceptive at opportunities that are passing their way. I mean, that's part of the negative thing of being so busy all the time, and why your nighttime focusing back in the day helped you to, you know, tune into people. We also are constantly given opportunities throughout our days, but because we're not, you know, focusing on that, we miss them. And one of the things that dream work can do is to help us to become lucid, not only in our dream time, but become lucid in our waking time, which is to say, both states of consciousness are operating all the time, whether we're waking or we're dreaming. So we're hearing things that are being said beyond words. And those opportunities, we know how to sort of catch the moment, as one of the important teachers in this lineage I teach would call it, catch the moment and do something with it.
0: Some time ago, I had a caller call with a story of a shared dream. And he was at the airport and he sees this woman coming down the airport with her suitcase. And he goes, oh my God, that's the lady in my dreams. He goes up to her. He had to. He was going crazy. He went up to her and said, excuse me, I don't want to interrupt you, but I've been dreaming about you. And she stopped dead in her tracks and said, I've been dreaming about you. They ended up dating and getting married. What creates that?
1: I love this story so much, and I love your show because it allows for a discussion of mystery. And one of the things I, you know, do a lot of research on dreaming, and there's a thing in the scientific world that wants to sort of, you know, put their hands around every single thing. And there's a big space that's needed for mystery, because we are not going to explain every single thing. And I found my dream teacher in that a similar way. I had a dream that my father, who had already passed, met me in this incredible sort of mystical, you know, mist shrouded valley. And this bright red trolley came down with a woman who had one of those old antique record players, and it was bright gold and shining. And my father walked me into the trolley and sort of sent me down that way. And I sat there and I was captivated by the sounds and the music of this, this record player. And I woke up and I realized, oh, my dad is handing me off to somebody. And like 2 years later, I met my dream teacher. How? I have no earthly idea, but I do know that when we go into the dream space, all possibility is already there. So I tend to think about ourselves as walking sort of in a balloon. If the balloon is really big and we're small, everything looks linear, like a straight, flat path. But if you zoom out, you can see that we're walking this balloon and everything's contained in the balloon. We just have to keep walking until we bump into it.
0: And I've always called the dream state the wireless internet of life, where we're all, we're all connected somehow.
1: We are all connected. That's the thing. They call it in Australia the bush telegraph. And the dream time is a very real thing. And we are all connected and we can tune into that.
0: Bonnie, explain the four-level compass. What does that mean?
1: So the four levels of dreaming are a way of looking at dreams, life, texts. It comes from the Jewish tradition that looked at the first level being story. This is what you and I are saying on a very basic level. It's what you write down when you have a dream in your dream journal. But beyond that story, there's something else. There's the second level, which is resonance or pattern. It's the things that are sort of echoing and tugging at you and repeating and pulling at you. And those then point to the third level, which is the real question. What does this all mean? And in that meaning-making process, we can move ourselves to the fourth level, which is the greater potential that is sort of hidden within that. And we can only get to that potential when we move deeper than story. And those four levels in the original Hebrew create an acronym for the word Pardes, or orchard. So it's a way of entering this orchard of understanding or transcendence in a way.
0: It's fascinating. Why are some of our dreams provocative, others are precognitive, And some are just there. They're like bland. If you could even remember them, they don't mean anything. They're just there. Why the difference?
1: Well, you know, we have different days. So there are moments in our days where we might have a moment of clarity, or we find ourselves in a place in our life where we're a little bit more open to receiving something. And then there's moments where we have too many things on our mind. So, for example, if I have to catch an early morning flight, first of all, I'm not going to sleep well. Second of all, I don't think I've ever remembered a dream on a day that I have to catch an early morning flight, because my mind is so busy and I'm not allowing myself to just drop into a full sleep, a fully receptive space. I'm afraid I'm going to miss my flight, so I don't want to actually want to sleep that well. So, you know, there are moments in our physical experience that we're not allowing ourselves to really fully open the door to dreaming. And it could also be we stayed out too late with friends and we ate a really spicy meal. All our body is that receiving space, the satellite dish, as I was talking about. And if it gets cluttered with a bunch of things, it's very difficult to get those clear signals.
0: What does the nightmare tell us? Is it a warning sign or is it just some fluke?
1: No, nightmares are great. And I know most people don't talk like that, but nightmares are our sort of first responder, where we're having some kind of emotional or physical blockage. And so if we pay attention to the nightmare, most nightmares are about fear or anger. Other people call it fear, anxiety. Either way, these are sort of primary emotions, and they are either overly activated or blocked in some way. And so a nightmare helps us to see that, and we can engage with the nightmare and shift it. And also, and I sort of hinted at this earlier, every single thing that we use, all these different rubrics, the four levels of dreaming, the seven kinds of dreams, all of these things can be used to look at our waking time. And that's when shifts really, really, really happen, because we say so frequently things like, my boss is such a nightmare, or I have this nightmare project going on. We say that because we're having some kind of emotional reaction to that experience. And all experiences are able to be transformed in some way. You may still have that same team member, but we can find perspectives to where that team member is no longer a nightmare, and we can work in a more fluid way. Whatever the circumstance, we can find, and our dreams help us to do that, and lucidity helps us to do that, ways to shift our energies around it and engage with it in different ways.
0: Where do we get your book, The Secret Mind?
1: You can get it on Amazon. 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That'll lead you back to Amazon or your favorite bookseller.
0: We'll be back in a moment with Bonnie Buckner and chat more about dreams. Next hour, we'll take your calls, questions about dreams, or share a dream, maybe a strange, bizarre one, an outrageous dream. We'll take it when we come back.
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0: And welcome back to Coast, George Norrie with Dr. Bruckner. Bonnie is with us. Bonnie, they say we dream every night. We just don't remember them all. How do they know that?
1: Well, there's been a tremendous amount of in-lab sleep research, and they know that from both watching brain activity as well as waking people up at different moments where brain activity is indicating dreaming and asking them to recall exactly what they're seeing in that and experiencing in that moment. And interestingly, they've done the same kind of research. They can't ask animals, but they've been able to find the neural correlates of dreaming in all mammals, dolphins, a lot of different species, birds, but not reptiles, which is interesting in a lot of different ways.
0: What creates a recurring dream over and over and over?
1: Yeah, you know, think about this. I don't know about you, but I have people tell me often. I had a friend tell me this just a few days ago when I asked, how's it going? Well, it's like Groundhog's Day. I'm dealing with the same problems over and over. So when we have some kind of an emotional tangle or some kind of belief system or pattern that is keeping us blocked, keeping our energy locked up in this pattern so that we can't stretch it and move it into different directions and new perspectives, we will first get a nightmare. This goes back to me saying that our nightmares are sort of our first responders. And this nightmare is signaling us that we're having some kind

0: of blockage. So if you think about a nightmare, I'll give you an example. I had a long time ago this big project, and I was sort of feeling insecure about presenting it at this conference. So I was trying to get my colleagues to present instead of me. And I had this dream that I was a detective looking for someone who had committed a murder. And I'm going through this house with my colleagues. And all of a sudden, I realize I get lucid in my own dream. And I realize, wait, these are my colleagues. I'm the one who committed the murder. And I murdered me. I'm part of me. And so I woke up and understood I need to, suck it up, get a little bit more confident, and show up at this presentation myself alongside them. So when we have these kinds of moments and we relate our dreams to something that's happening in our waking time and we make shifts, we can make those shifts in our dreams. And I'll tell you what I did with that dream. I closed my eyes and I exhaled three times slowly and then imagined that I'm back in the dream. And I went and found the me and resurrected myself. And it was very simple because as soon as I saw me that I had, buried this part of myself, I pulled myself out of the dirt and I'm back to being alive. And it seems that this is sort of play acting, but it's not, because as long as we stay in our spontaneous imagery, which is different from fantasy, fantasy is what I really want to happen. Spontaneous imagery is being in real-time response to the images. So I didn't know what was going to happen if I found the body. I didn't know where the body was going to be. And I didn't know when I pulled myself up what was going to happen. So I just went with those images. And as soon as we do that, it shifts everything. It's a true depiction. They're not just fantasy images in our dreams. They're depicting our inner energies and the parts of ourselves that get tied up in these emotions. And so if we're shifting these things and we're working with our dreams and our nightmares, then we continue to have different dreams. But if we don't, let's say we ignore that nightmare, then it's going to recur, and it's going to recur in certain ways that are either going to move us around the same issue, or it's going to be exactly the same thing over and over until we get it. Now, that's in normal circumstances, but you also see this recurring nightmares happening with PTSD, for example, and the most efficacious way of working with PTSD in these kinds of recurrent nightmares is working with the imagination because it opens things back out again.
1: Didn't Rod Serling, the creator of the Twilight Zone, dream about the Twilight Zone before he wrote them?
0: I think he did, actually. Maybe not every single episode, but I remember reading something like that.
1: The idea, I think, came to him in a dream state.
0: Yeah. And you see how important that is? Think about how much that has opened up so many people's imaginations of looking at situations completely differently.
1: Same with songs and things like that, projects.
0: Absolutely. The theory of relativity came from dreams. The sewing machine came from dreams. I really love the sewing machine story because it illustrates how we get ourselves stuck. So Elias Howe, who invented the sewing machine, he was coming up with nothing, just at a loss every time. And then he had a dream that some cannibals were carrying him off to roast him over fire, one presumes. And he noticed that they had these spears, and the tips of the spears had little holes in them. And he woke up and realized that he had tried with the needle on the sewing machine, putting the hole every time on the other end, but it needed to be in the tip where the point is. And as soon as he changed that design, he cracked it, and now we have the modern sewing machine. And that's why dreams can be so powerful, because whether we're trying to invent a sewing machine or we're trying to be a good parent or we're trying to move something forward in our work, we tend to narrow our thinking and we sort of get stuck in it. We try and do the same thing, but louder, harder, with more effort, rather than trying a different way of looking at something. And so dreams sort of move us out of that narrow thinking, expand our imagination. And so if we're paying attention to that and we're allowing our imagination to be expanded every night, whether it's working on a specific thing or it's more general, we can bring that into our waking time to really enrich and expand our waking time experience.
1: Do our dreams change as we grow up?
0: Absolutely, because our living experiences change. I mean, one of the reasons that when we're dreaming as adults of places where we've lived before, for example, a lot of times people will say, you know, I'm in a house that I grew up in my childhood, or I'm in a schoolroom that was with my fourth grade teacher. These are really big experiences. They're formative experiences, and they're in our early years, when we haven't had this whole encyclopedia of life experiences yet. So each one is really much more marked in our minds and in our bodies. So there's something in those formative experiences that's trying to tell us something about where we are today. So if it's the fourth grade teacher that we had to stand up in front of the class and we were horrified and we're dreaming of it as an adult, and maybe because we're having that same experience, maybe at work or something like this, or if there's something about our childhood, this sort of freedom of, you know, maybe we're playing in the sprinklers or something. It's reminding us of that experience. Experience is everything. We don't see the world the way anybody else sees the world. And that is something that neuroscience and scientists working in perception are really coming to understand. You know, we can look at coffee. Each one of us can say that is coffee. And yet none of us can explain how coffee smells, tastes, and makes us feel adequately. It's known only to ourselves. And so dreams become our own inner vocabulary, speaking to our own experiences. And home, how that feels, what I understand about home, is unique to me. And your home is unique to you, and someone else unique to them.
1: Can you train yourself to dream the way you want to dream?
0: You can definitely influence your dreams. I mean, dreams are not, we tend to think about dreams as like a movie, you know, we're like sitting down to watch a Netflix, but dreams are really our self speaking to ourself, and they're asking us to dialogue with them. So not only can we become lucid and change a dream within the dream itself, but we can also change dreams by the way we interact or don't. So if we have a nightmare and we interact with the nightmare, it's going to shift. It's going to shift our waking time experience, which is then going to shift our next night's dream. And a lot of dream research right now is talking about dreams as operating as sort of an emotional regulation mechanism. So in other words, our grandmothers were right when they said, just go to sleep, you'll feel better in the morning. That's true on a neurological level, because dreams sort of operate neurologically as a place of processing memory and emotion, which then shifts our next day. And the more we interact with that process, the more our next day is going to shift. And that just builds and builds and builds. I think you guys had Bruce Lipton on the other day, and he talked Yeah, he's fantastic. And he talked about how our thoughts change even our biology. And that's true. And it's true of dreaming as well, that how we interact with this inner dialogue is going to shift our waking experience, which then shifts that inner dialogue.
1: Are dreams healthy for us?
0: Absolutely. I mean, just on a very basic level, dreams, whether we do anything with dreams or not, dreams are part of our sort of imaginative evolutionary aspect. So to kind of explain that, there's a Harvard researcher named Kahn who's talking about our self as a self-organizing system and dreams being a part of expanding that sense of self and helping us to evolve throughout our lifespan. And there's another guy, and I find this really interesting, and I haven't found him talked about much in recent times, and maybe he'll come back into to vogue. His name is Michel Jouvet, and he discovered REM sleep at about the same time. He's French, and he discovered it about the same time it got discovered in Chicago. He called it paradoxical sleep because we're more active in our sleeping time during this phase of sleeping in terms of energy expenditure and certain biological measures than we are in waking time. So it's paradoxical. We're resting, but we're active. And he found that in rats, there's a very specific pattern that is made of the eye movement during REM sleep, and that it is genetic, that rats from the same family have the same pattern and other rats from other families have different patterns. So he sort of floated this theory that dreams are both sort of genetic as well as adding on that subjectivity, and that it's a way of preserving environmental diversity.
1: Sigmund Freud was in the dreams in a big way, was he not?
0: Yeah, he was. He brought it to people's attention, really. He did. He's kind of, you know, he had a certain idea that all of our repressed emotions are present in dreams. And I don't know that they're so much repressed. It's just maybe we're not so much aware of them in our waking time because we do socialize ourselves. You know, we have that nightmare boss, but we're not going to necessarily tell the boss that they're a nightmare for us, but we are going to feel it.
1: How accurate do you think he was interpreting dreams?
0: He didn't actually interpret as many dreams as we think. He theorized about a lot of things, but I don't think that he was, I think his thoughts have been sort of antiquated. You know, the thing about Freud, and this is me speaking here, all of us are influenced by the culture in which we're working and living. And he was at a time in Europe when humans were in a very chaotic place. And I think that lens of human tendencies to chaos and war and things like that drove a lot of his thoughts about what dreams are, which is why, you know, Jung took it into a much bigger and more open sort of way of looking at it, which is sort of reflective of a different generation of thought.
1: We're going to take calls next hour with Bonnie. And share your dreams. If they're strange and unusual, go ahead and tell her, and she'll take a stab at it as well. What is the strangest dream you ever come across, Bonnie?
0: Well, I think a lot of people feel like it's when something that they dream about actually happens in waking time. So for me, that's not strange, but for many people, it is. And the other kind of dreams that people think feel are strange are visitation dreams of people who've passed in their lives, loved ones who have passed. And again, for me, as someone who's heard this from, you know, hundreds of people, it's not so strange, but it does feel strange when you have it.
1: Are they dreams or are they real?
0: If someone feels like they're real to me. It's a real experience.
1: And your website is your name, linked up at coasttocoastam.com. 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
0: I do, yeah. People can send me an email and we can look at classes. I teach online classes. I work with people one-on-one. Or just send a note and say hi.
1: Great. We're going to come back in a moment with Bonnie Buchter and take your calls right here on Coast to Coast AM.
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11: 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It's time for your morning wake-up call. Here's Amy King.
12: It's 5 o'clock straight up. Good morning. This is your wake-up call for Wednesday, August 12th. I'm Amy King. We're live everywhere on the iHeartRadio app. Looking for a great start to the day. I'm going to tell you why you should go run outside in about 20 minutes.
13: Run?
12: That's coming up. Yeah, well, or walk fast. Also, big thanks to Gary Hoffman. You knew I was sad yesterday about Jackie. So he brought me a Max Muncy bobblehead that he got at Dodger Stadium the night before.
13: Nice.
12: It's his Game 7 home run bobblehead.
13: Ah.
12: I was like, dead eagle, Dodger bobblehead. It works. It was very sweet of him. And I'm excited to have a Max Muncy. I don't think I have a Max. Here's what's ahead on Wake Up Call this Wednesday morning. The LA County Fire Department's urban search and rescue team is just waiting for the go. The team is expected to be deployed to Colombia, where that magnitude 7.4 earthquake ravaged the country. The team has been activated and is awaiting the go order. The quake has killed hundreds and reduced some areas to rubble. Lower Castaic Lake, including its swim beach and Cali Splash Park, will reopen today. Those areas were closed to serve as a base camp for firefighters battling the more than 1,100-acre fire near Gorman. The fire started last Friday near the 5 freeway. It is expected to be fully surrounded today. Verizon says in an effort to find the person or people who cut fiber optic lines, disrupting service to thousands of SoCal residents over the weekend, it is offering a $25,000 reward. Service has been restored. We told you about the president's fakeout where he snuck off Air Force One onto another plane when he was leaving Turkey. ABC's Stephen Portnoy joins us to tell us the latest and why people are not at all happy about the secret effort to keep the president safe. Might seem like a game, but it could save you. Time to get a secret code word for your family. Also, the foldable phones cost a fortune, but they're apparently a big hit. The host of Rich on Tech on KFI is going to tell us all about that and more fun tech things you need to know. That's coming up at 5:20. We have a few more details on what may have contributed to Jackie the Bald Eagle's death. Very sad, but we are getting more information from the California Department of Fish and Wildlife. Also, what if you had an idyllic island town? It was beautiful. It was sort of like Martha's Vineyard, but it was cursed. Sounds like a great setup for a streaming series. Amy's on it. I'll tell you what it is and whether it'll cast a spell on you coming up on Wake Up Call. Let's get started with some of the stories coming out of the KFI 24-hour newsroom. Lineage Logistics says about 92% of the bulk food waste has been removed from its burned-out warehouse in Boyle Heights. The goal is to have it all out by the end of the week. Lineage also announced yesterday that it's giving out hundreds more fly traps to people who live near the warehouse, while hundreds more traps are being installed by Orkin Pest Control in public spaces throughout the neighborhood. L.A. Mayor Bass and a couple of state lawmakers are set to announce legislation this morning aimed at holding Lineage accountable and preventing it from rebuilding without addressing community impacts. L.A. Unified says schools in Boyle Heights are safe to go back to following that fire at the cold storage warehouse.
8: LAUSD tested a handful of schools near the burned-down Lineage Logistics food storage warehouse and says they're safe for students and staff. They did find some elevated levels of ammonia, manganese, and other substances, but the levels were low enough to not be of concern. Two elementary schools did have concerning levels of lead in spots that are now fenced off, but the fire might not be the reason for the increase. The report from LAUSD says parents should feel safe sending kids into Boyle Heights classrooms. Jason Athenson, KFI News.
12: The LA County Homeless Services Authority says that big jump in the homeless count we just heard about wasn't as bad as it looks.
10: The Los Angeles Homeless Services Authority, or LASA, says bad math of shelter beds is to blame. Records show the Skid Row population downtown went up by more than 800 people in shelter beds at Union Rescue Mission, but more than 600 of those occupied beds already existed. The new data says last year's number would have still been higher, but only by less than 1.9% increase instead of the 3.4% increase reported last month. Mayor Bass says LASA did not tell her about the number screw-up, and it's another reason why she wants to pull money out of LASA and create a new city homelessness agency. Michael Crozier, KFI News.
12: It's 5:05. Time to say good morning to Will Kohlschreiber. We've got a fire burning along the 405 in Encino.
14: Yeah, something's burning there that has that transition road closed from the south 405 to the west or north 101. They stay for about an hour, so we're going to keep an eye on that for you. Traffic coming kind of hot on that off-ramp. I was part of it, and I was like, ooh, nobody crashes in this backup. But yeah, it is closed there as people try to make the transition from the South 405 to the North 101. Another big closure, this is a fatal crash, is on the 210 freeway westbound at Citrus. Only the carpool lane is open. Only the far left HOV lane is open. Traffic there jammed up all the way through the Glendora area back from the 57. So that's going to be with us for a while, too, as they investigate that. With Southern California's most accurate traffic reports, I'm Will Kohlschreiber.
12: Thank you, Will. It's 5:07 on your wake-up call. Time to say good morning to ABC's Stephen Portnoy. So, Stephen, there was a super secret switcheroo we are hearing about in Turkey. Tell us what happened and why people are not happy about it.
15: Well, what happened was the president didn't fly on Air Force One, which we expected that he would because we saw him get on it. And this is the legacy Air Force One, not the Qatari jet. So this is the powder blue paint. And he was seen getting on that plane. But what we now know is that as the press was in the back of the plane and told to keep their shades down for untold security reasons, a catering truck carried the president from that larger aircraft to a smaller executive jet, a 757 or C-32A, as it's properly called in the military, that also carried the defense secretary. The Washington Post, which broke the story this week, is now reporting this morning that there were three other senior aides around the president. These are his personal close aides, Dan Scavino, Walt Nauta, and Natalie Harp, according to material reviewed by the Washington Post. And it's interesting that the defense secretary was on that smaller jet, but that the secretary of state, the secretary of the treasury, service members, secret service, and as I mentioned, the press, all flew on what we now know to be a decoy out of Turkey. All of this apparently based on a missile threat. And I guess that the calculus was that it would be okay for all those people to be subject to a missile strike as long as the president himself were with Pete Hegseth on a smaller aircraft.
12: Okay, this begs so many questions, but first of all, this has happened before, but it was handled differently, correct?
15: Yeah, I mean, and to the extent it's happened before, I mean, look, I could point to an example in the year 2000 when Bill Clinton was flying in the India-Pakistan region. And rather than flying on the big 747, they put him on a smaller, like, executive, I think it was like a Gulfstream-style jet. There were three of them, and one of them had Clinton, and the other two didn't. And it was sort of a guess as to which plane was actually carrying the president. But the secret was revealed when everyone, including the press corps, saw Bill Clinton getting off the plane. And it wasn't a secret that was kept from the press corps. The president at the time of the White House Correspondents Association was brought in on the planning in advance and essentially gave her tacit approval to the plan. The president of the United States has flown into and out of war zones such as Iraq and Afghanistan, Ukraine. Joe Biden took a train in and out of Ukraine with press. There were two members of the press corps, a writer and a photographer, who it was arranged would accompany Biden into and out of that active war zone. And so you have this very odd circumstance where Donald Trump secretly flew on a separate plane without anybody knowing about it, potentially, you know, there's violating what is known as a duty to warn, sort of an ethical obligation of the military not to put civilians in harm's way knowingly. Those civilians, reporters operate as on assignment as a function of their employment, directed by their employers to appear at certain times and places. They didn't have the option to say, you know what, no thanks, I'd like to get off this plane, please, knowing that it's under threat. Mm-hmm. They were not advised. And so all of this raises, I think, ethical questions. But at the end of the day, this is the decision the president said was made by the military and the Secret Service. He didn't apologize for it, as he acknowledged it last night and confirmed it to reporters.
12: Okay, one quick question before you have to go. Is anybody saying how it would have been better handled? If there was a threat against the president as he tried to leave the country, how could they have better handled it? Or is anybody talking about that?
15: Well, I don't know. I mean, I don't operate in the security realm, but right. If I had to spitball and just guess, right, it would have been better handled if some of the civilians who were potentially at risk could have joined the president, and I say the press corps, could have joined the president in that catering truck. Mm-hmm. It would have been a secret kept until everyone was safe. I can assure you of that, because I can point to past examples of the press corps keeping similar movements secret.
12: They can keep their mouth closed when they need to, yeah.
15: Well, that's right. Yeah. I mean, and for no other reason than their own personal safety is at risk. And again, the list of similar of examples of this is long, and the list of examples of operational security being broken is non-existent. I think that's important to keep in mind.
12: Okay, great. Thank you so much for the info and the insight, Stephen Portnoy. Appreciate it.
15: You bet.
12: All right. That is kind of freaky when you think about it. Like, at first glance, you go, okay, cool. They got the president off because there was a threat. But yeah, then there's all those other people. There's the pilot. There's the secretary of state. There's the press corps. They're still on Air Force One taking off. Let's get back to some of the stories coming out of the KFI 24-hour newsroom. The sound of heavy equipment as the search continues for survivors of the magnitude 7.4 earthquake that hit Colombia. Search teams are pushing against time to find anyone still alive in the rubble of the collapsed buildings. A newborn baby was rescued yesterday. Aid agencies consider the first 48 to 72 hours critical for pulling people out alive, though that limit can be extended if they have access to food and water. Monday's quake was followed by more than 100 aftershocks. The State Department says it sent a disaster assistance response team to Columbia yesterday. Moderate Democrat David Crowley has won Wisconsin's primary for governor. He defeated far-left Democratic Socialist Francesca Hong yesterday. She and others in the four-person race faulted Crowley for getting back in the race after he'd quit in early July. Crowley's looking to become Wisconsin's first black governor. He pitched himself as the candidate best positioned to win in November against Republican Congressman Tim Tiffany, who's endorsed by President Trump. Lieutenant Governor Peggy Flanagan has won the Minnesota Democratic Senate primary in the latest victory for an insurgent progressive over the party establishment. Flanagan beat centrist Congressmember Angie Craig with a pledge to fight the influence of corporations and confront President Trump. Flanagan was backed by popular progressives, including Senators Bernie Sanders and Elizabeth Warren. In the governor's race, House Speaker Lisa DeMuth won the Republican primary over candidates, including the MyPillow guy, Mike Lindell. Americans' credit card debt has reached a shockingly high number. ABC Sherry Preston says the Federal Reserve Bank of New York says collectively Americans have put $21 billion more on their credit cards,
16: totaling a whopping $1.26 trillion, just shy of an all-time credit card debt level set in the fourth quarter of last year. Rising prices for gas and groceries clearly pinching our pockets.
12: The percentage of credit card balances that are more than 90 days delinquent has also jumped from over 7% in 2022 to almost 13% this year. The White House has lifted the ban on TikTok on federal government devices. The move follows a Justice Department opinion finding that employees can legally download TikTok under the platform's new U.S. joint venture, which is majority owned by American investors, not Chinese. Are you ready for a celestial show? Okay, so astronomers say there are a couple of spectacles in the sky happening tonight. First, six planets have lined up. It's called a planetary parade. Jupiter, Mercury, Mars, Uranus, Saturn, and Neptune are creating an arc across the sky. And the best time to see the planetary parade is between 5:28 and 5:46 this morning. That's why I said you're going to want to run outside in about 15 minutes. You may be able to see it again early tomorrow morning, but it's supposed to be brightest this morning, and you should be able to see at least three planets. Late tonight and early tomorrow is the peak of the annual Perseid meteor shower. NASA says if you can get to a dark enough area away from city lights, you could see 50 to 100 meteors per hour streaking across the night sky. Viewing tonight's expected to be more favorable than in other years because there's a new moon, so you don't have any moonlight to interfere. The Perseids happen each year as the Earth passes through debris left behind by a comet, 109P Swift Tuttle. Tiny particles from the comet burn up as they enter the Earth's atmosphere, and that creates those bright streaks of light that we like to call shooting stars. Oh, and there's also a total solar eclipse today. But unless you're in Greenland, Iceland, Russia, or the Atlantic Ocean, you're not going to see it. When we come back, might seem like a game, but this one could save you. Time to get your family together and get that secret code word. We're going to tell you why with the host of Rich on Tech on KFI. Rich DeMuro is going to join us. Also, foldable phones may cost a fortune, but apparently they're a big hit. Rich is going to join us next. From your Toyota dealer's traffic center, we make it easy. We've got a crash in Azusa on the 210.
14: Yes, a slew of big incidents already working this morning. First of all, the 210 freeway westbound at Citrus. Only the carpool lane is open. This is an early morning fatal crash that's being investigated there. Traffic stopped all the way from the 57. Obviously, the best thing to do is, if you're not quite to the 57, take that south to the 10 freeway and head west. I can see a lot of people already doing that. The 10's a little bit heavy through West Covina, but it's doing a lot better than the 210. Another new problem is the eastbound side of the 10 in downtown LA, right there at Santa Fe. Hit-and-run crash being investigated. It's a bit slow as you head into the East LA interchange. Also, westbound side of the 91 past Lincoln, a stall in the fast-track lanes making things slow. And a problem on the 405 now in Long Beach. Northbound side of Del Amo. Looks like a crash there on the right shoulder. With Southern California's most accurate traffic reports, I'm Will Cole.
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12: It's 5:21 on your wake-up call this Wednesday morning. Good morning, I'm Amy King. It's almost time to run outside if you want to see the planetary parade. That's its official term of the different planets that are all lined up. 5:28 is the best viewing start time. Here's what we're following in the KFI 24-hour newsroom. Students are headed back to school in LA today. New screen rules are in place. That means no phones during the school day for kids in kindergarten, early education, and first grade. Then the amount of screen time gradually increases starting in second grade. The LAUSD will also block students' access to YouTube, social media, and streaming unless approved by a teacher. Developers have reached a compromise with a community group in Little Tokyo that will allow for a major mixed-use apartment complex to move forward in downtown LA. The development will transform a cold storage facility into 1,500 apartments, office, and retail space in 10 buildings at the crossroads of Little Tokyo, Skid Row, and the Arts District. Universal Studios Hollywood says it's going to install additional sound barriers to try to cut down on the noise from the screams coming from its new Fast and Furious coaster. There were no complaints during initial testing because there was no one on the ride, but once riders were allowed on the coaster, the screams reached all the way into Toluca Lake. Neighborhood not happy about it. Residents say the nonstop screams all day are more than a nuisance to them. Let's say good morning to someone who is not a nuisance at all. He's one of our favorite people. KTLA's tech reporter and the host of Rich on Tech on KFI. Saturdays from 11 to 2. Rich DeMuro. Morning, Rich.
0: Good morning to you, Amy. Glad I'm not a nuisance.
12: Let's talk about the secret code word that you need to get with your family and why. Because it sounds like a fun little spy game, but it's very important.
0: It does. And I had, as a kid with my family, you know, if they were picking me up from the Y or the, you know, Boys and Girls Club, whatever, you know, we had a code word. So if it wasn't my parents and some random stranger danger came up to me and said, hey, your parents are in the hospital, we need to pick you up and take you home. You said, okay, well, what's the code word? And we would practice and we would have that. And of course, it served our family well, never had to use it, thankfully. But there is an argument that you need this all over again in today's high-tech world, because guess what? Scammers, we know the stories, they're cloning people's voices and they're calling as if it's your kid or a loved one and saying, hey, we need you to pay up, you're kidnapped, whatever. And all you have to do is say, okay, well, tell me the family code word. And what are they going to do? They don't know it. They can't find it online, so they can't tell you that. So it's a good idea to revisit the idea of a family code word, maybe not with your kids this time around, although that's still important, maybe with your parents or the elderly in your family, to make sure that nobody gets scammed.
12: Okay. And then the problem, too, is then do you keep the same code word or do you change it every once in a while? And then what if you change it and forget it?
0: I would keep the same one. I would make it something that nobody's going to guess. And just keep it. I mean, I still remember the same one from when I was a kid, and that's the one we used one for my kids. So
12: then I'm not going to ask you what it is since you use the same one.
0: It's code word, actually. No. So, yeah, I think that, you know, don't change it, but do practice because, yeah, in the moment you may forget to even use this. But just, I think it's a, I think this is a really good idea. This originated from a BBC article, but it makes a lot of sense.
12: Just to keep safe. I love it. I love it. Okay. We were talking about Samsung's new foldable phones that you got to go see the unveiling of in London. And then we said, hey, they're kind of popular. Well, they're just like on fire.
0: Apparently. And, you know, it's weird because I can't, as much as I want to love this little Z Fold 8, which is the one that looks like a passport, people just love this thing. It's they keep increasing production. So I think this bodes well for Apple because they're going to have a similar form factor come September. And we all know how obsessed people are with the iPhones. So I think that they're going to sell a huge number of these. But Samsung is kind of loving it because they did not think that they were going to sell this many of this phone. And people have just fallen in love with the shorter, wider form factor. It's easy to hold. It's lightweight. You can watch movies on it. You can read it. I held it as a Kindle, and it was like super easy to hold for a very long period of time. So they did a good job with this. The cameras are not the best, so it's not necessarily like the absolute best camera setup. But I think people are really taking a liking to this small Galaxy Z Fold 8. Samsung keeps boosting production on it. Incidentally, we've got some new phones coming out today, by the way, from Google. So they're going to launch their new Pixels today. Not as exciting, I'll be honest, because it's just Google has not really done a whole lot in like improvements specs-wise on these phones. Like, I want better cameras, better battery life, better processors. We'll see if we get all that stuff today. But they also have a foldable. So we got lots of foldables. I mean, these things have been kicking for, like, I don't know, 7 years now, and they're still just kind of a slow burn with people, except for this Fold 8, apparently.
12: Okay, we'll keep our eye out for it. And if you do want a foldable phone, just remember it's super, stupid expensive.
0: Yes, it's, like, starting at, like, $1,900.
12: Okay, I think I might pass on that one for now. But it would be fun to have one. Oh, I'm in a quandary now. Okay, let's move on to this. I love this. The BlackBerry keyboard is making a comeback.
0: Yes. We might have talked about this earlier in the year during CES. This is when I first saw it. It's called the Qlix Power Keyboard. Back then, it was a prototype. Now, they're actually shipping to folks. It's a $99 accessory. It's basically a magnetic keyboard that you can slap onto the back of any phone, and it adds pretty much the exact BlackBerry keyboard you remember, because why? Well, the people that started this company came from BlackBerry, so it's very similar to what we used to have, that tactile, clicky feel that, you know, a lot of people loved back in the day. It's also a wireless battery. You can also use it to as a keyboard for your tablet or your smart TV or your VR headset. So it's $99. It's called the Qlix Power Keyboard. This company is also coming out with a straight-up phone later this year. It's called the Klix Communicator, and it literally looks like a BlackBerry. I'm kind of cool on the keyboard, but I'm hot on this phone because I love the idea of like a dual-purpose phone that's just like basically for work emails or something, and it's got that BlackBerry keyboard built in. So we'll see how that does, too.
12: It's very retro.
0: It is.
12: And it's kind of
0: fun. I'm all about the virtual keyboard at this point. Like, I'm actually about voice typing at this point. I don't even use my keyboard, so.
12: I know. I love my little microphone. It does all my typing for me.
0: Oh, just wait till you get iOS 27. The microphone is so much better.
12: Really?
0: Oh, my gosh.
12: Okay.
0: Like, well, you're on Apple. Yeah.
12: Yeah, I'm an Apple person. Okay, to find out more we're talking about and to find out how great that stuff is going to be, of course, you can listen to Rich on Tech right here on KFI. Saturdays from 11 to 2, you can watch him all the time on KTLA as we do right here in the studio. I can see you peripherally. And you can follow
0: him. I'll be there
12: in a minute. You can follow him at Rich on Tech. And also check out everything that he talks about on his website, richontech.tv. Thank you, Rich DeMuro.
0: Thanks. I got to walk outside and look at the planets align before I go to KTLA. Got to go.
12: You do. Planetary parade. It's supposed to be best viewing right now. Thank you, Rich.
0: Okay. All right. Bye.
12: Bye. LA County Supervisor Catherine Barger says the Antelope Valley is being used as a dumping ground for sexually violent predators.
10: Barger says a hearing next month will decide if convicted sex offender Harold Wachter will be placed in the AV.
1: It's going to be the fourth placement in 5 years in a community that represents just 4% of the county's population.
10: Barger says the process for releasing the state's highest risk offenders is broken.
1: You have a private company contracted to find placements for these predators, and all roads seem to always come back to the Antelope Valley. So my question is, why?
10: Barger says written comments opposing Wachter's placement in the Antelope Valley are being accepted till August 26th. Michael Crozier, KFI News.
12: The fight over Paramount's purchase of Warner Brothers Discovery may cause the studio to leave the state.
2: Paramount Skydance head David Ellison reportedly told senior leadership that he's prepared to move the company out of California if the deal to buy Warner Brothers Discovery doesn't go through by the end of September. That according to the Puck newsletter. The date's important because starting October 1st, Paramount has to pay a $7 million a day penalty until the deal closes. California Attorney General Rob Bonta calls the threat to leave blackmail. He and several other states are currently blocking the deal with an antitrust lawsuit. Paramount Studios has been headquartered at its current Hollywood address since 1926. Jason Athenson, KFI News.
12: The Coachella City Council is going to be discussing whether to permanently ban data centers in the city at a public hearing today at City Hall. The proposed ordinance would stop data center developments and uses within the city because of concerns over potential stresses to the city's electrical infrastructure, water resources, air quality, public health and safety, and land use capability. The city has a temporary moratorium in place for data center development until June of 2027. The LA County Board of Supervisors has passed a plan to get mental health help to patients faster.
3: The program will train emergency room doctors at 5 private hospitals to initiate involuntary psychiatric holds. This is a move intended to free county mental health crisis teams to respond more quickly to emergencies in the community. The Department of Mental Health was directed to report back to the Board of Supervisors within 120 days on the pilot program's implementation, including hospital participation, training protocols, and any barriers. The department also will develop a plan to expand the training program to eligible private hospitals county wide by the end of 2027. Deborah Mark, KFI News.
12: When we come back on Wake Up Call, we've got an update on Jackie for you. What may have caused the death of the beloved bald eagle and Big Bear? Southland weather from KFI, mostly sunny, highs in the 70s at the beaches, low 80s for Metro LA and Inland OC, 80s to near 90 in the valleys, 80s to low 90s in the Inland Empire, 70s and 80s with a chance of thunderstorms for the high desert, mostly sunny tomorrow and Friday with highs in the 70s at the coast, upper 70s to upper 80s inland. It's 67 in Mission Viejo, 69 in Anaheim. We've got a stall in Corona on the 91.
14: And some slow traffic behind it. It's the westbound side of the 91 past Lincoln where something conked out there in the fast track lanes and traffic is jammed up from before the 15, actually all the way back from about Van Buren off and on slowing as you get out of Riverside there on the westbound 91. So that's no fun. Northbound side of the 5 at Lakewood Boulevard, looks like a crash there. They're working on clearing. Eastbound 10 right in the heart of downtown LA at Santa Fe, a hit and run crash being investigated. And we still of this fatal crash that is being investigated in Azusa. 210 freeway, westbound at Citrus. Only the carpool lane is open from a really bad accident that happened earlier. Traffic is slammed from the 57. With Southern California's most accurate traffic reports, I'm Will Kohlschreiber.
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6:36 on your wake up call this Wednesday morning. Take your radio with you, but go run outside if you want to get a look at the planetary parade. We've got 6 planets all lined up. You can see 3 of them with your visible eye, with your naked eye. You need binoculars for the other ones because they're just not bright enough. But anyway, the best viewing time is like from now until I think 5:46. So you have a few minutes. Here's what we're following in the KFI 24-hour newsroom. As Boyle Heights residents continue to fume over foul odors from the rotting meat at a cold storage warehouse that was burned by fire, PETA has installed a billboard in the area urging people to go vegan. The animal rights group calls the odors a reminder that, in its words, all meat is the decomposing corpse of an animal who felt pain and fear and didn't want to die. The owner of the warehouse says 90% of the food, actually 92% of the food, has been removed from the facility. California Senators Adam Schiff and Alex Padilla are among 9 senators calling on online trading platforms to stop offering betting markets that are connected to wildfires. They claim the betting sites profit off disasters and create harmful incentives, like motivating people to start a fire. Wagers on wildfires have included how large they will grow and how quickly they will spread. Yeah, there seems something inherently wrong about that. Going to the LA Zoo could soon cost more. A city council committee has approved a $2 increase to general admission to the Los Angeles Zoo a year after the city council's okay of a $5 increase. If the council approves this latest hike, tickets would be $29 for adults, $24 for kids under 13, $26 for seniors. We've got a few more details.

0: to figure out if she was poisoned? Or?
1: I don't know. Yeah. I don't know. I'm kind of curious as to whether we're ever going to get those answers, but I like, you know, and it's tragic and all that, but I'm glad that they are at least releasing some information as they try to figure it out. Of course, we are working to make September 4th California Wildlife Day in remembrance of Jackie the Bald Eagle. We want to make it official. Want to make it a state thing. In case you didn't hear it, yesterday we talked to Senator Ted Strickland about this. He's going to be introducing a bill with the hopes of passing it before the end of the session, which is August 31st. So if we're going to get it done, we got to get it done quick. But we're hoping that will happen. And if you missed that interview with Senator Ted Strickland, you can go check it out on the Wake Up Call podcast on the iHeartRadio app. You can get to that anytime. And also several of you weighed in on Jackie on the talkback on the iHeartRadio app, which, of course, we invite you to do anytime. It's the little microphone in the upper right-hand corner on your screen.
2: My gosh, Amy King, way to go. First you get an astronaut. Now, Senator, good job. And this thing about Jackie, I do feel bad. Sorry. You were involved in so many ways, and that's really cool. Keep up the good work, Amy King, as usual. Go Los Dodgers!
1: Los Dodgers!
3: Hey, Amy, good morning. Love your show. And I really love the fact that over the last few years, you've been a front runner for those birds up in Big Bear. You are a very cool broadcaster, better human being. It's been really cool to watch Jackie and Shadow raise and send those birds out. I put it on in my classroom, and the kids kind of like having it on in the background while they do their work.
1: I love
4: Good
1: that.
4: Morning, Amy. How about naming that area where Jackie lived and where the tree was Jackie's landing?
1: That's kind of
5: Amy,
1: a cool
5: thank you so much for your compassionate reporting on Jackie. You know, one of the other jobs all the Eagles have done is convince people to buy that land to protect it. So the Eagles will have a home for years to come. Thank you.
1: You know, I like the idea of Jackie's Landing. And yes, Jackie's legacy can be that the Friends of Big Bear Valley were able to raise that $10 million they needed for Moon Camp. Which is going to save that area from development and protect the area for wildlife and for other eagles and other wildlife forever. So that's a cool thing. Interesting little tidbit. KD1 visited the nest yesterday. There's video of her on YouTube where she kind of seems to bow down her head for a few minutes after she landed. It was really cool to see if you can I'm not sure if you can still rewind it, but she lands in the nest and then she kind of bows her head. Probably not an homage to Jackie, but you never know. You never know. It was kind of beautiful to see. Okay, let's check in with Denise Pellegrini because it's time to get in your business with Bloomberg. Denise, you got inflation data just came out.
6: Yeah, and it wasn't too bad. Subdued inflation in July, which is kind of hard to believe sometimes when you go to the supermarket or you look at how much prices on everything have gone up. But the core Consumer Price Index, this excludes food and energy. This increased 0.2% from a month earlier on an annual basis, 2.5%. That is the slowest pace since March 2021. So this is really seen as tame inflation data. You know, the Fed lately, the hawks, you know, in the Fed have been saying they need to cut inflation immediately. This will give, you know, those who think we don't need to hike rates right away a little bit of ammunition. Investors, of course, like this. Stock futures are higher.
1: Okay, that's good news. Watch for demand for products for gut health to get a fresh look. Oh, because of new COVID or long COVID?
6: Yeah, you really might see a jump in interest in products to promote your gut biome because there's new research now into long COVID. Amy, this is really interesting. It suggests the immune systems of people with long COVID may be locked in really a prolonged battle with remnants of the coronavirus in people's intestines. That produces inflammation, according to this study. Well, people fail to get rid of the virus. So overall, gut biome getting a whole new fresh look. I think someday we're going to realize like just about everything is related to the whatever bacteria we have.
1: Well, it's all tied together. We just are now starting to make that connection. So we have a solar eclipse coming today, and in fact this is fun because you're saying that it has sparked tourism friendly. I have a friend who went to Iceland specifically to see the solar eclipse today.
6: I would love to do that. People are really just flooding there, these rural villages.

0: especially across these places you've been talking about today. I mean, Iceland, Spain, turning into huge tourism hubs. Hotel prices surging 7 times their normal rate. Homeowners renting out properties for thousands of dollars. And in the UK, where they're already in the middle of a big heat wave, the power grid operator there is now warning electric supplies could be tight tonight after the eclipse blocks sunlight and pushes down solar power supplies, which are really big there.
1: It's only going to be dark for like 5 minutes.
0: It's just adds up amazingly quickly.
1: Okay.
0: And it's so hot there. People are, you know, pumping their ACs. So.
1: Okay. There's a new social networking platform.
0: So it's called Sector.
1: Okay.
0: It's designed to help people make friends, particularly in the gay community, using an AI agent named Neil to create connections between humans and arrange, you know, real-life meetups to help people make friends. It helps kind of tirelessly. It just does not give up. It reminds you to schedule a hangout and get out there and have in-person connections. And it's just the latest in all the, really, the data maxing with people using WhatsApp and Telegram and, you know, making these custom bots and helping them with their health, doing things like joining running clubs or revamping their diet. So AI is just everywhere. Just kind of cute, though, that it's encouraging people to get out there in real life.
1: That is cute, except I don't want AI nagging me. I have enough things
0: nagging
1: me.
0: Well, it does. It does. Hey, Amy, don't you think you should be?
1: All right. Denise Pellegrini getting in your business as we do each weekday morning. Thank you so much, and we'll talk to you again soon.
0: Looking forward to it. Thank you.
1: All right. Take care. When we come back, what if you had like this beautiful, idyllic little town, and you thought, wouldn't it be cool if we could get tourists to come here and be like the next Martha's Vineyard? And it's really cute and quaint, except it's cursed. Sounds like a great setup for a streaming series, right? Well, it is one. Amy's on it. I'll tell you whether it'll cast a spell on you coming up next. From your Toyota Dealers Traffic Center, we make it easy. There's a crash in downtown LA on the 10.
2: Westbound side of the 10 as you head past Santa Fe, right there as you get out of the East LA interchange. Crash there in lanes and traffic is really slow headed through there. Now, this is actually the eastbound side, so it's really jammed up headed east towards the East LA interchange on that 10 freeway. The westbound side, a little bit of spectator slowing as well. Northbound 55, this is going to be right there at the 22, a stall on the transition road to the 22, causing some delays. Also, we still have that deadly crash investigation in Azusa, 210 freeway westbound at Citrus. Only the carpool lane is open. It looks like they're cleaning things up as they continue that investigation, but it's still causing big delays back from the 57. With Southern California's most accurate traffic reports, I'm Will Kohlschreiber.
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1: It's 5:52 on your wake-up call this Wednesday morning. Good morning. I'm Amy King. Here's what we're following in the KFI 24-hour newsroom. California Attorney General Rob Bonta has blasted a reported threat by Paramount to move out of the state unless Bonta drops a legal challenge to a proposed merger with Warner Brothers Discovery. Paramount CEO David Ellison reportedly told senior executives that he is prepared to relocate. It could cost the state thousands of jobs. Bonta calls that blackmail. Federal law enforcement officials have launched a new tip line and a $5,000 reward for information leading to the prosecution of those who commit animal cruelty and videos showing it. If you have evidence against someone suspected of violating federal animal cruelty laws, you can email the FBI. $1 billion is on the line tonight for the Powerball drawing. There have been 43 drawings now with no jackpot winner. Anyone matching all six numbers could either take the $1 million or $1 billion in installments or a lump sum of $433 million. That's before taxes. We're just minutes away from handle on the news this morning. President Trump is saying it was a security threat that had him ducking out the back of Air Force One. But who did he leave at risk when he did that? Bill's going to tell you.

0: What am I on? I'm on the stream. There's so much content out there. Old stuff, new stuff, red stuff, blue stuff. but one of the newer shows, not so new that everything's not out yet, but one of the newer shows on Apple TV is called Widow's Bay. And it's 10 episodes. They're all released, so you can binge or you can space it out and watch. The setting is a small town in coastal New England. It's a beautiful little old town, and they want to try to attract tourists to town. So that's where you enter the optimistic mayor who's doing everything he can to get those tourists into town. He's got reporters coming in to do stories. And the problem is that there is something really creepy going on in this town. The mayor is Matthew Rhys. His name is Tom in the show. Matthew Rhys, phenomenal actor, I think. He is terrific, and you buy into his character right away, probably because he's just such a great actor. The supporting cast is terrific. You've got some familiar faces, some new faces, and it includes Stephen Root. If you don't know that name, you'll know him when you see him. He plays what seems to be like an older crazy guy, but is he? Or is he just one of the only people willing to call out the town for what it is? And what is it? Well, it's creepy. There's something off on this town. And it goes from something being a little bit off to kind of all Stephen King freaky at times. But it's also at the same time kind of quirky and funny, which is weird for sort of a horror-ish kind of show. I don't know if I would say it's horror. Sort of thriller. But you're kind of watching, like, what is going on in this town? You're always kind of curious because there's always new weird things happening. It is a small town. It has its legends. The townspeople all know those things, but are they just legends or are they real? Only time will tell. Time will hell, too, because it's sort of hellish sometimes. But anyway, the mayor still wants people to come to town. He's going to try to do anything to make that happen. Is it a haunting? Is it a figment of everyone's imagination? Is it a curse? And if it's a curse, how did it start? I mean, so there's so many questions, and it's a fun little ride. So, there are a couple of things that don't quite get explained. You're like, well, what happened there? And maybe they'll revisit it again in a future season or something, because there's a couple of things that just kind of get left hanging. But overall, it is solid and it is creepy. It's not scary necessarily like a horror movie. It's just really creepy. It's Widow's Bay. It's on Apple TV. I'm on it. I think you'll be creeped out by it and you'll enjoy it too. So watch if you dare. Let's get back to some of the stories coming up. Thank you. Bless you, Will Kohlschreiber. Some of the stories coming out of the KFI 24-hour newsroom. A U.S. senator has called for an investigation into potential ballot fraud in Los Angeles. Republican Senator Ron Johnson sent a letter to Attorney General Todd Blanche, FBI Director Kash Patel, and First Assistant U.S. Attorney Bill Assaley about the alleged fraud on Skid Row. He cited a committee hearing last month where the CEO of O'Keefe Media Group testified about a cash for signature scheme. His group recorded video of signature gatherers giving homeless people money, cigarettes, and even marijuana in exchange for signatures. A lot of times they were told to sign the names of registered voters. The remains of a woman found more than five decades ago near Desert Hot Springs in Riverside County have finally been identified. Authorities say they belong to 19-year-old Rebecca Jean McMahon of Bell Gardens. She was reported missing in 1973. She had left home that summer for a trip to the Coachella Valley and never returned. Her body was found about 6 months later in a shallow grave, and DNA testing has confirmed her identity now. The body of a pedestrian has been found on the westbound 210 freeway east of Azusa Avenue. Will's been telling you about this. It was reported to the CHP about 3:30 this morning. There are no witnesses or police accounts of how the person was killed or by whom or how they got out on the freeway. The investigation is creating delays for commuters. ICE agents are going high tech and using a high energy tool to take people into custody.
1: Immigration and Customs Enforcement plans to spend $20 million on thousands of pairs of electric gloves capable of delivering painful shocks. The Kentucky company that makes the gloves says they offer a humane, low-optics, de-escalation solution for many situations facing officers in the field. They say their gloves leave no burns, marks, or scars. The DHS contract says the electric gloves could be distributed as soon as next March. I'm Rory O'Neill.
0: Caltrans says Agoura Road's going to be closed twice during the next week near the Wallace-Annenberg Wildlife Crossing construction site in Agoura Hills. It's so crews can keep doing the bridge work over the 101. Full closures are scheduled from 7 a.m. to 5 p.m. Friday and again next Wednesday between Rondell Street and Hyde Park Drive. The crossing will reconnect wildlife habitats separated by the freeway and provide a safe crossing location for mountain lions, deer, bobcats, and other animals. Speaking of...
2: Do you suppose we'll meet any wild animals?
3: We might. Animals that eat straw? Some, but mostly lions and tigers and bears.
2: Lions?
3: And tigers?
4: And bears.
2: Lions and tigers and bears. Oh, my.
0: We're seeing them everywhere. The nearly daily sightings of wildlife in neighborhoods has continued. A mama bear and her two cubs were seen rummaging through neighborhood trash cans in Claremont. That happened yesterday. They were apparently looking for some snacks that were just right shortly before 3:30 in the morning on New Hampshire. The bears were in the front yard. One of them climbed up a tree. And then when the cubs couldn't follow mom over a wall, they went around it through an open gate. They eventually made their way back toward the mountains. But wait, there's more. There's the bear that took a dip in a family pool in Sierra Madre earlier this week. That was the fourth black bear sighting captured on camera recently. There was another bear about a week ago going for a swim in someone's spa in La Crescenta, Montrose. And it's not only bears. A mountain lion was caught on camera in Studio City early Saturday morning, kind of sauntering across the driveway. The homeowner says it's the first mountain lions he's seen there in more than 25 years. And then there were other mountain lion sightings in Newbury Park. There was a mountain lion lounging in a tree. It was absolutely beautiful. There was another one spotted in Camarillo and San Dimas. All these animals are just coming out of the hills. And they are saying, even though their one was in Studio City, they are saying that it could be attributed to the Eaton fire. Or they're just, their habitat may be gone, so they're looking for other places to find food.
5: So far, no tigers.
0: No tigers.
5: Okay.
0: We're going to, yeah. We have a whole other discussion if we start seeing tigers. Hey, it's Hello Kitty and Friends Night at Dodger Stadium. The Dodgers took their second straight from Kansas City last night, topping the Royals 5-4. 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Tonight, your back-to-back world champion Dodgers take on the Royals again. 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Southland weather from KFI. Some clouds this morning, otherwise mostly sunny. Highs in the 70s at the beaches. Low 80s for Metro LA and Inland OC. 80s to near 90 in the valleys. 80s to low 90s for the Inland Empire. Upper 70s and 80s with a chance of afternoon thunderstorms in the Antelope Valley. Mostly sunny tomorrow and Friday with highs in the 70s at the coast. 70s to low 80s for the metro areas. Low to upper 80s in the valleys, i.e., and high desert. It's 69 in Irvine, 68 Huntington Beach, 66 in Pasadena, and 68 in El Segundo. 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
5: Yeah, Amy was talking about this just a little while ago, 210 freeway. It's going to be the westbound side right there at Citrus. Only the carpool lane is open. We had that earlier fatality there on the freeway. They're doing a big investigation. Traffic still really stopped up back from the 57, and the North 57 is jammed up as you approach the 210 freeway. Also, excuse me, we've got very slow traffic on the westbound side of the 60 in Diamond Bar. Because at Diamond Bar Boulevard, something stalled out there in the carpool lane, and it's slow as you get out of Chino. You're going to start to see brake lights just past Euclid on the westbound side. And if you are trying to get through the 710 southbound at Alondra, we have a car versus a semi reported there. CHP working with that. And the 55 northbound at the 22 stall on the transition road there. With Southern California's most accurate traffic reports, I'm Will Kohlschreiber.
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15: It's the news. Someone called in. Her name is Lynn. She is a history teacher, and she says the whole Ben Franklin turkey thing was actually the first drawing of the bald eagle on money or something. He said looked like a turkey.
16: Ah, I thought it was whether it was an urban myth or not, but that makes sense.
15: So thanks, Prof.
16: So yeah, thanks for writing in, Lynn.
17: And now, Handle on the News. Ladies and gentlemen, here's Bill Handle.
16: And good morning, everybody. Wednesday morning, August 12th, hump day. And a quick hello, because I've got a couple of fun stories to share with you before we kick into the news. Neil, good morning.
18: Morning.
16: And Kono.
19: Hi.
16: There you are. And Amy.
20: Hello.
16: And Anne, hello.
21: Good morning.
16: And Will, I can only see the top of your very bald, shiny head. So you want to make the camera a little bit?
19: Oh, yeah. Good morning.
16: Oh, there you are on the monitor. Hey, good morning. All right, two stories. Story number one. Yesterday, I was on a panel that iHeart, our cluster, was promoting. And this was to a bunch of car dealers, and which the company does that all the time, as major companies does, pitch to specific customer base. So there were seven of us, each from a radio station, Val from whatever the hell station he's on. I never know which stations the other people
15: My are. FM.
16: Yeah, that too. Okay, whatever. That is My FM one of our stations?
15: Yes.
16: Okay, thank you for that. All right, so we're on a panel, and everybody is talking about buying a car. And an experience is about recently buying a car. And as you know, last week I bought a car. And I ended up buying a Lexus. And as I was explaining, in terms of looking for a car, I said, you know, I've been driving the BMWs now for 25 years, and I just got tired of it. And it was time for something new. Wow, that sounds a lot like my marriage. Okay. And then I went into talking about buying a Lexus. Okay. Right. So,
15: was the BMW folks there?
16: As a matter of fact, they weren't. But there were a Lexus dealer or two there. So thank you for that. And then the last question that was asked by the moderator, and we just went down the line, is why should advertisers advertise with you? And it went down the line, and it legitimately, and well, it was expected, is because people trust me. because they know I'm behind the product, going down the line, because I've been talking to people for so many years, and they know what I want, and I would never misguide them. I would never guide them in the wrong direction. And then it came to me. Okay, survey says, what did I say?
15: I don't want to know.
16: Okay, I would. No, it was clean. Everybody says, because people believe in me, because I believe in the product, and with my turn, because I really need the money. That worked.
15: How'd that go over?
16: Not well, but I thought it was okay. Okay, the other story I want to share with you is I love talking about British politics. And British politics, even the prime minister is basically a member of Congress there, members of parliament. It's here, for example, the president is elected separately as the president, and the cabinet members are chosen by the president. Well, in England, the prime minister is just a member of parliament and then chosen by the party to become the prime minister. And then the prime minister chooses the cabinet out of the members of parliament. You have to be a member of parliament. And here's what happens. Every time a member of parliament, they have to run again. Even people that are wildly successful. Margaret Thatcher, for example, had to run every single time in her district. Now, here's what typically happens is that every time a member of parliament runs, everybody else who is running for that office also has a chance to run. It's just a question of signing up. And what they do is usually at school auditoriums or union halls or whatever, they're up on the stage, all of them, and pitching themselves to the electorate. And some really interesting things happen. There is one very famous politician, very left-wing, Nigel Farage, who is nationally known and wins all the time, but he's running again. So on a radio, a television show, I'm looking at a photo, the moderators is interviewing one of Nigel Farage's opponent. And it is a guy dressed in a trash can uniform or trash can costume, a trash can on his head, big one, with, little cutouts for face and ears, or a face and mouth and eyes. And then the rest of the trash can comes down. And this is Count Binface, who is running against Nigel Farage.
15: Now, is he a real count?
16: I don't think so. We can't tell because he's covered by this trash can. Now, a Margaret Thatcher story, which I've shared before. This was the prime minister of England and one of the most famous leaders, world leaders out there. I mean, you know, worked with Ronald Reagan and the Falklands War. I mean, this is
15: the Iron Lady.
16: She was one big, big deal. Well, when it's her turn to run again, which she had to because she had to win the election of members of parliament. There she is on the stage and everybody else who signed up ran against her. There was the guy in the Tin Man costume from Wizard of Oz. There was the guy in the Abraham Lincoln costume with beard and top hat. It is hilarious. I wish we did that. I really do.
15: We're not far off.
16: No, we aren't. It would be fantastic. Okay, enough of that. I just thought I'd share those stories with you. And let's do it. It is time for Handle on the News with Amy, Neil, me, lead story. Well, the president confirmed the story that he secretly switched planes. We talked about that yesterday when he traveled back from Turkey from that summit because of security threats. And the Secret Service said they were legitimate. They were plausible. And so what he did, as we explained, is he got on Air Force One, the old Air Force One. The new Air Force One that he flew over there had already left and went to England. And it was, he went there for some, and the reasons he gave were ridiculous. That he had to fly an old Air Force One because he decided to send the new one to, I think, London. So the members of armed services there could tour the plane or some crapola like that. And so he's getting on Air Force One, the old Air Force One. He gets on, he waves to the crowd, gets on, and then gets off on the other side of the plane in a container, a catering truck container, and then it is driven off to the other plane, the 757, that is no longer Air Force One. They didn't say that, to get him out of the country. And then he flew out, and he went to England and then flew back on Air Force One. The story is true. We talked about it yesterday as one of those ruses. And I thought it was a great story. He confirmed it. He actually did. So there you go. Just a story. He said, yep, it happened. And it's sort of like a whodunit, one of those spy political thrillers. I kind of like that.
0: David Ellison may take his ball and go home to a new home. The CEO of Paramount has told his leadership team that he would look to pull the company out of California on October 1st if there can't be any progress made toward resolving a lawsuit filed by state attorneys general, led by California's Rob Bonta. It seeks to block the merger of Paramount and Warner Brothers Discovery. Leaving the state, of course, would be the loss of a major Hollywood studio, be a big blow to the economy. And the attorney general, Rob Bonta, says threatening to leave the state is basically blackmail.
16: I have a question, and that is, even if California drops its lawsuit, remember there are dozens of other attorneys general around the country, at least a dozen, they're also suing to stop the merger. And does he bail out of all of them? Because he's not in those states, just California. So this is obviously a big political issue on top of money. And does it stop the filming of videos, commercials, films, et cetera, here in California? Does it stop the hemorrhaging of it anyway? Because everything is so expensive here in Southern California. You go to other states, other countries, they give tax rebates. They actually pay money for films to be done in those other countries. Union labor, you know, the cost of a union guy or woman who is working in Hollywood is a big chunk of money. They get paid a lot of money. You can go to Croatia, these film companies, and for a fraction of the amount of money paid for labor, you can do it there. And they have some pretty skilled people. How about New Zealand, where you can hire someone for $8 an hour who is skilled? They have people there, too. Lord of the Rings, for example, filmed there. So it's a little more complicated than that. And is David Ellison going to bail out? I don't know. I don't know. And this all is has to do, of course, with that you drop your case. And Bont is right. It is blackmail. But so what? So what? A private studio can say that. You drop, either you stop going against us or we're going to get out of here. Blackmail. Yes, it is.
9: Pretty much lost the battle with Hollywood. Hollywood,
16: I think we
9: is
16: have.
9: Hemorrhaging.
16: Yeah, I think we have. All right, let's go ahead and take a break. We'll come back. Amy in the KFI News Center.
0: Here's the latest. About 378,000 L.A. school district students are headed back to class, and some of the kids need to leave their phones at home. A new poll shows L.A. Mayor Bass leading city council member Nithya Raman by 6 points in the race for L.A.'s next mayor. And are you ready for a celestial show? Astronomers say there are three spectacles in the sky. Next.
16: If you listen to radio or watch TV or look at billboards driving along the freeway, you see or hear just one or two personal injury lawyers out there, right? Dozens of them. So why? Well, because virtually everybody in Southern California is a driver, and people get into fender benders. 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They get hurt or involved in slip and falls, and we get hurt. 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
0: Morning clouds, then mostly sunny, highs in the 70s to low 90s. 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
5: No, unfortunately, we still have this fatal...

0: Crash investigation. Somebody died in the roadway there, possibly a pedestrian out there on their own. This is in Azusa. 210 westbound, right before Azusa Avenue. Only the carpool lane is open. Traffic stopped all the way back from the 57, the northbound 57 itself. Pretty slow approaching the 210. It's also very slow on the westbound side of the 60. This is a stall in Diamond Bar. Right before you hit Diamond Bar Boulevard on the westbound side, things are slow from Mountain Avenue. It's a horrible drive right now on the westbound side of the 91. That one comes to a standstill right about McKinley. You don't get going any faster until you get past the 71. Looking at your fast track lanes, they are moving slightly faster than the mainline lanes. So that is a good investment this morning if you want to use those. And we've got problems in Buena Park for the 91 westbound past Beach Boulevard. Crash there on the right shoulder. With Southern California's most accurate traffic reports, I'm Will Cole Schreiber.
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0: It is a hump day Wednesday, August 12th. Hang on a minute. 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Okay, back we go. More handle on the news with Amy, Neil, and me.
1: He's guilty, he's guilty not. He's guilty, he's guilty not. The White House seems to not be able to make up its mind, still a little pissed off at the Justice Department. They're trying to get the Justice Department to prosecute the man accused of vandalizing the Lincoln Memorial reflecting pool, even after U.S. Attorney Jeannie Pirro has basically went to the judge, in surprising detail, by the way, that the government decided to indict him on a felony charge that was ill-informed. She said the botched renovation, as we know now, not vandalism, was responsible for the reflecting pool's problems, and that's not sitting well with the orange man. So he is.
0: He wanted prosecution of this guy. Period. Yeah. Because he had insisted it was vandalism, and it wasn't. It was the fact that the contractor completely screwed the pooch on this, and pieces of that lining of the paint were floating at the top, to the top.
1: That Trump came out yesterday, right?
0: Yeah, saying that. Yeah, he said, well, yes, it was a problem, but there was still vandalism, and then is pushing for David Hearn to be prosecuted. Now, the interesting part about this is that Pirro goes and says that the Parks Department basically screwed her over and gave her the wrong information or gave her false information. The president said, and he ripped into Pirro, the president said she caved, she folded like an umbrella, and it should go forward because, quote, a highly credible witness saw Hearn ripping and tugging at the pool's coating. Now, that's enough to go to trial, by the way. If you bring someone who says, I saw that happen, that's enough to go to trial. And then the judge or the jury makes the determination. And Pirro said, no, we're not going to go to trial. We're dropping it. So one of two things happened. Political pressure? No, it's the other way. Or there was no highly, or let's say it was questionable that a highly credible witness was going to go forward. So the president just doesn't want to let go. He just, it's vandalism. He says it's vandalism. And even when there really isn't any proof, he goes, okay, so maybe the company screwed up, but still there was plenty of vandalism and let's go after this guy. Because he forcefully put his hand into the water. That's what Pirro said. He pushed his hands into the water forcibly and then screamed at the Parks Department, all of which constitutes a felony.
2: Some texts could spell trouble for Dr. Fauci. Two Senate Republicans have released a set of 2021 text messages that show Dr. Fauci and other federal health officials talking about how to weigh the potential risks against the benefits of pregnant women getting the COVID-19 vaccines. The 11 text messages were made public on Monday. The messages were between Fauci, Surgeon General nominee Vivek Murthy, and CDC Director Dr. Rochelle Walensky. And Fauci, in his text, said, there is no data or theoretical reason to believe that vaccinating early versus later in pregnancy would be preferred, but then also said theoretically it could be associated with miscarriage in the first trimester for that shot.
0: It turned out not to be. And so I don't understand the controversy here. He's questioning it. He says that the COVID vaccine should be given to basically everybody and their dog. And it turned out that for the most part, he was right. So I don't see the controversy here. I'm missing something. I really am. Also, you know, keep in mind that Senator Rand Paul and Senator Ron Johnson are adamant about nailing Fauci under any and all circumstances. Look what happened at that hearing. Anything to get him to say something negative. Anything to get him to waive the Fifth Amendment. What's the color of your tie? What time is it? And he can't even do that because that waives the Fifth. And so what does Johnson say? You see, you won't even give us the color of your tie. You're such a liar. Stupid. Okay, let's do one more.
1: And Fauci was like, I've got to go. I have a lunch with Julia Roberts.
0: That's true. Yeah, good for him. You know, I mean, the point is there isn't, there's not much. Yeah, no, he just sat there for 5 hours invoking the Fifth over 100 times.
1: All right, because the color of your skin, you will get the glove again. Take that, yeah. Amy.
2: That was a beauty, Neil.
1: Immigration and Customs Enforcement, a.k.a. ICE, officers may soon be outfitted with what is referred to as the glove. Generated low output voltage emitter, the glove, and actually kind of cool technology. The glove can give an electric shock that aids in it's a conductive distraction and de-escalation device. And I want one, but they will use it to
0: control protesters. Yeah. Now,
1: protesters necessarily. This is
2: for ICE enforcement.
0: Yeah, okay, fair enough, ICE enforcement. Now, let me tell you, I used to pay people to use those gloves on me during certain times. And, touch me there. Okay.
2: Man.
0: All right, why don't we take a...
1: Proctologist is like, this really is against the...
0: That's true.
2: Do they subdue people? Do they give you a shock?
1: They give you a shock. Listen. They already have tasers and the like. Yeah, that it would be more convenient to have them on your hands.
0: And you put them on, you choke people with them, you grab them by the gonads, and they just, you really comply very quickly. Unless you go, hey, that was fun. Okay, let's take a break. We'll be back. Amy in the KFI newsroom.
2: $378,000 LA school district students are headed back to school in LA today. New screen rules are in place, meaning no phones during the school day for kids in kindergarten, early education, or first grade. Then the amount of screen time will gradually increase starting in second grade. The LAUSD will also block students' access to YouTube, social media, and streaming unless approved by a teacher. LA Unified says schools in Boyle Heights are safe to return to following that fire at a cold storage warehouse.
3: LAUSD tested a handful of schools near the burned-down Lineage Logistics food storage warehouse and says they're safe for students and staff. They did find some elevated levels of ammonia, manganese, and other substances, but the levels were low enough to not be of concern. Two elementary schools did have concerning levels of lead in spots that are now fenced off, but the fire might not be the reason for the increase. The report from LAUSD says parents should feel safe sending kids into Boyle Heights classrooms. Jason Nathanson, KFI News.
2: LA Mayor Bass is leading in a new poll on the mayor's race. Politico's California Playbook poll has Bass in front of Councilmember Nithya Raman, 41-35%. That's a 6-point advantage. Bass's campaign spokesperson Alex Stack says it shows voters know which candidate is working to make LA more affordable and safe. The survey of 1,200 likely voters was conducted between July 22nd and the 28th. It has a margin of error of just under 3 points. The latest government figures show inflation slowed last month, but it is still higher than before the Iran war started in February. The Labor Department says consumer prices rose 3.4% for July from a year ago. That's down slightly from the rate of 3.5% in June. On a month-to-month basis, prices rose just 0.1% from June to July. The search for survivors continues following that powerful 7.4 earthquake in Colombia. ABC's Faith Abubey says crowds of people have turned out to help search through the rubble of collapsed buildings. They found a newborn baby alive yesterday.
4: signs of hope after the most powerful earthquake to hit Colombia in a decade toppled buildings and caused major devastation.
2: She says people are using their bare hands to dig through the concrete to try to rescue people. The State Department sent a disaster assistance response team to Colombia yesterday. At least 224 people so far have been confirmed killed in the quake. Astrology lovers are being treated to a trifecta of cosmic spectacles today. ABC's Michelle Franson says it started with a pre-dawn parade of six planets that include Mercury, Jupiter, and Mars all lined up in the sky.
5: Throughout the day, depending on where you live, there will be a total solar eclipse, mostly viewable in Greenland, Iceland, northern Russia, and the Atlantic Ocean.
2: She says the encore will be the Perseid meteor shower. It should be visible in Southern California late tonight and early tomorrow if you can get away from city lights. NASA says you could see between 50 and 100 shooting stars per hour. We'll check and see what's slowing you down along the 405 next.
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2: Southland weather from KFI, mostly sunny, highs in the 70s at the beaches, low 80s for Metro LA and Inland OC, 80s to near 90 in the valleys, 80s to low 90s in the Inland Empire, 70s and 80s with a chance of thunderstorms in the high desert. Mostly sunny tomorrow and Friday with highs in the 70s at the coast, upper 70s to upper 80s inland. It's 69 in Irvine, 68 in Huntington Beach. There's a crash in Culver City on the 405.
6: It's going to be on the northbound side of the 405 at Dennis Boulevard. Looks like we've got a couple of vehicles tangled up on the right shoulder. Traffic there slow all the way back from Century Boulevard near LAX, heading northbound. Also, we still have delays in the Azusa area, although the good news is they've reopened all the lanes from this earlier crash investigation. 210 westbound before Citrus is where it was at. Traffic's recovering back from the 57. Southbound side of the 405, pretty heavy right now from Sherman Way on down to about, looks like just past Ventura Boulevard there. We had that earlier fire early this morning in the Sepulveda Recreation Area, the basin there, and that caused some closures around there. But all the streets and everything's open now, just some leftover slow traffic on that southbound 405. With Southern California's most accurate traffic reports, I'm Will Kohlschreiber.
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4: Here's something pretty disturbing I discovered while researching this podcast. This is what it actually says on the Los Angeles Police Department website. The site states that the Adult Missing Persons Unit investigates 3,200 cases a month, and 70% of those missing people are found or returned voluntarily within 2 or 3 days. It goes on to explain, and I quote here, "Since being a missing person is not a crime, police are given a very limited role while conducting these types of investigations." At the bottom of the webpage, it gets more disturbing. There's a section titled, "What if they never returned?" And here's the official police advice. In such situations, you may want to enlist the services of a private investigator to assist in your search. If you can't afford a PI, the police elaborate, quote, "Another option would be to contact the Salvation Army, which has a missing persons locator program." There is not a single sentence on the LAPD website that would lead a loved one of a missing person to have any faith that the police would properly investigate it. What the LAPD is basically saying is, if someone you love goes missing, don't overreact. They'll probably turn up, unless they don't, in which case you should get someone besides the police to look into it. All this is my way of saying, if the police took missing persons cases as seriously as they do, say, bank robberies, I wouldn't have had to do this podcast in the first place and end up chasing a violent criminal halfway around the country. I'm Neil Strauss, and you can hear the full story of To Live and Die in L.A.
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11: Indeed I do. 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
13: The DSA candidate doesn't get the votes. David Crowley has won the Democratic primary in Wisconsin's race for governor, beating out Democratic socialist Francesca Hong. So Crowley had dropped out of the race about a month ago because he wasn't getting traction. But then he re-entered the race days later with outgoing Democratic Governor Tony Evers' endorsement. Hong is that lawmaker, the state lawmaker from Madison, who was leading in the polls but had some very controversial positions, including wanting to get rid of the Senate and also saying that she wanted to cancel Thanksgiving.
10: Yeah, he's a fruitcake is basically what she is. And she wants to not just defund the police. She said she wanted to abolish the police. She's nuts. She's out of her mind. Although she did come back and said, "I am a different person now. That was a long time ago. 3 months ago? How's that for a long time ago?"
11: Well, wow.
10: Yeah. Fruitcake City. All right.
11: Okay. California is going to begin phasing out paraquat. It's a powerful weed killer associated with birth defects, thyroid issues, other serious health problems. As a matter of fact, it's so bad,

0: paraquat is banned in more than 60 countries due to its toxicity, but still allowed for some reason in the U.S., and no state uses more than California.
1: California, yep.
0: So the California Department of Pesticide Regulation, that they're going to get rid of this stuff.
1: Yeah, I mean, birth defects. I mean, too many of these kids were showing up to try to get jobs as stand-ins for Flipper. It just isn't good stuff.
0: Nice.
1: Thank you.
2: Mail-in ballots prevail in court. A federal judge has ruled against President Trump's executive order that sought to create a federal voter list and directly involved the Postal Service in election operations in a way that would limit mail balloting. U.S. District Court Judge Indira Talwani had already halted the order that Trump signed in March. Tuesday's ruling creates another legal hurdle for the Trump administration to overcome if it gets the initial injunction lifted by the Supreme Court.
1: Yeah, he doesn't stop. I mean, he wants this limiting mail-in voting has become like the number one issue to the president, which I don't get, because literally, how does it affect us? The war in Iran affects us with the price of oil. Yeah, that affects us. More important to the president is limiting mail-in voting. I mean, he thinks it is a real, not only just a detriment, but a danger to America. And I just think he's missing the boat on this one. And it may be for him. I think it is that important to him. But, you know, I have to tell you, you know, let's look at priorities.
0: All right. The farm, a link to cyclosporiasis, that outbreak, hadn't been inspected in 7 years. I guess the FDA is lagging big time when it comes to the foreign inspection targets. So you've got the FDA conducted just under 1,000 foreign food safety inspections in 2025, and the farm in Mexico, this is the one that they believe to be the epicenter there of the ongoing cyclosporiasis outbreak in the U.S., was not one of them. So they are struggling, like everyone else in government right now, with costs and budgets and all of those
1: things. And layoffs.
0: Yeah, yeah. They're getting smaller, but 7 years, man.
1: Well, here, look at these stats. That they are mandated with carrying out these farms, these inspections, and less than 10% of these farms are being inspected.
0: I mean, in the last 10 years. Yeah,
1: yeah, it's basically non-existent.
0: The FDA's response to that, by the way, said the requirement is just unrealistic. You know,
1: and it probably is. And the only way to do it is lots of training and lots of money. But, you know, there's a lot of need, a lot of
3: 15 up to Anaheim Hills, about a 40-minute drive right now. Diamond Bar, we had that earlier problem on the 210 freeway, or actually the 60 freeway in Diamond Bar. It's a stall there on the westbound side before Diamond Bar Boulevard. Traffic slow from the 71. Also a stall in Ontario on the 60 westbound before Haven. That's about a half hour from Ontario out through Diamond Bar. And the 210, that completely is clear now from that earlier crash investigation westbound before Citrus Avenue, about a 45-minute drive as you head from Glendora into Pasadena. With Southern California's most accurate traffic reports, I'm Will Kohlschreiber.
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9: Here's something pretty disturbing I discovered while researching this podcast. This is what it actually says on the Los Angeles Police Department website. The site states that the Adult Missing Persons Unit investigates 3,200 cases a month, and 70% of those missing people are found or returned voluntarily within 2 or 3 days. It goes on to explain, and I quote here, "Since being a missing person is not a crime, police are given a very limited role while conducting these types of investigations." At the bottom of the webpage, it gets more disturbing. There's a section titled, "What if they never returned?" And here's the official police advice. In such situations, you may want to enlist the services of a private investigator to assist in your search. If you can't afford a PI, the police elaborate, quote, another option would be to contact the Salvation Army, which has a missing persons locator program. There is not a single sentence on the LAPD website that would lead a loved one of a missing person to have any faith that the police would properly investigate it. What the LAPD is basically saying is, if someone you love goes missing, don't overreact. They'll probably turn up, unless they don't, in which case you should get someone besides the police to look into it. All this is my way of saying, if the police took missing persons cases as seriously as they do, say, bank robberies, I wouldn't have had to do this podcast in the first place and end up chasing a violent criminal halfway around the country. I'm Neil Strauss, and you can hear the full story of To Live and Die in L.A.
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22: KFI AM 640. Bill Handel. It is a Wednesday morning, hump day, August 12th. Coming up at 8:30, medical news with Dr. Jim, which we do every Wednesday. But right now, it's time to finish up by Handel on the news this Wednesday morning with Amy, Neil over there, and me over here.
23: First the penny, now the nickel might be in trouble.
22: Oh, man.
23: The Senate passed a bill that's already been passed in the House with unanimous consent on Friday. It's called the Common Sense Act, C-E-N-T-S. Yeah. It formally calls for the end of penny production. So pennies will still remain legal tender, but then people will be able to round up or round down, and there's still some controversy on how that's all going to play out because it's a lot of money. Under the common sense law, the nickel could also change because apparently the nickel's pretty expensive to produce. It's worth 5 cents, but it costs 13.31 cents to produce a single nickel. So wow. Under the new bill, they might redesign the nickel and make it cheaper to produce using zinc and nickel instead of 75% copper is currently used.
22: And for the first time, I had a roundup on something I bought. I was going to get 92 cents in change, and I got 95 cents in change.
23: Ooh, so you scored 3 cents on that one.
22: I scored 3 cents. Nice. It wasn't just a round up or round down. They just rounded up and or rounded down and gave me the change. So I had not, so first time, it's only happened to me once, but it makes a lot of sense. I mean, the penny makes no sense at all.
23: Not that anymore.
22: Zero. No, it makes no sense. I mean, considering pennies. And what was this stat that was just incredible?
23: 300 million of them?
22: Billion pennies. That's 800 pennies for every U.S. citizen. And if you count, illegal
24: that?
22: Aliens,
24: $8.
22: that's what you pay them to mow the lawn.
24: No, what? How much is?
23: Oh, 300 billion?
22: Billion.
23: Yeah, I don't know, but 800 that the average person has is $8, right?
22: Yeah, that's 800 of them, isn't it? Yeah.
23: So if it's 300 billion pennies out there.
22: Of 300, we have 300 and what, 50 billion people in this country?
24: Carry the one.
23: I got to do the math on this.
22: Yeah, okay. Here's a story, Neil.
24: So dogs know when you're happy or sad. Oh, Handel's poor dogs are like, oh, that man has no joy. They have found, I don't know why they had to do a study on this, it's pretty obvious, that they know the distinguish between emotions on people's face. So the University of Vienna, don't they have sausages? Their findings is that, yeah, direct evidence there that the animals can see whether you're happy or sad.
22: Yeah, they're finding some incredible things about what dogs can do. I mean, it's really... Now, my dogs, right? Do they know between when I'm smiling and when I'm sad? No, not when I'm drop kicking them up against the wall when they've acted out. No, they can't tell.
24: You have to play with every wiener in your house?
22: You bet. And I've got a couple of small ones. Medically, that's very unusual, I understand. But they are my little doxies. Mm-hmm. Tommy, Izzy. Moving
24: and Moisha.
22: On. Moisha, yeah, Shmuley, yeah, let's see. Okay, moving on.
23: Is this kind of like giving all the kids a participation trophy to make them feel good? The University of Michigan is getting rid of grades for first semester freshmen next year. They say they're doing it in an effort to curb the mental health crisis unfolding among college-aged individuals.
24: Oh, for the love
22: boy.
24: Of God.
23: Poor kids, if they don't study, they get bad grades and it makes them feel bad.
22: Yeah, it's like they should do that for work, where for the first year of work, you can screw up just uncontrollably, but we're not going to fire you because it'll make you feel bad. Come on, guys.
24: The pussification is...
22: It is. You're absolutely real. Right. It's astounding. It is where we're going. And as much as this administration and conservatives want to unwoke this stuff, this still comes out. And they're right. I mean, this is crazy stuff. And then some really bad news on the cat front.
24: Yeah, this is a horrible story. Los Angeles animal shelters recorded this sharp increase in euthanasia.
22: Yes, euthanasians. No, that's right. No, it's among Asians. Yeah, they're putting them down.
24: I don't care if young people go to Asia.
22: You bring in someone who is Japanese into the shelter and you go, here.
24: Euthanizations of cats and kittens through the first 6 months of the year. So officials attribute in part to a raise in animals brought to the shelters. Nearly 900 kittens were euthanized from January through June, up from about 600 the first six, which is a lot, from the first 6 months of the last year. For a 43% increase.
23: That just makes me so sad.
22: It is sad. It is sad.
24: I'm definitely allergic, and I want to take a dozen of them.
22: We've gone a long ways in terms of euthanizing animals to the good side because we have a huge number of no-kill shelters, et cetera. But still, it's going up. The kill rate is going up, and it is horrific. Although, look at it, it's just a few hundred, where it used to be thousands. So it is a different world. Okay, we're done, guys. A new LAPD report talking about how the cops did during the ICE protests. And it's both good news and bad news. How unusual. KFI AM 640.
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23: Back to class. I'm Amy King, live in the KFI 24-hour newsroom.
3: There's just nothing as exciting as the first day of school.
23: More kids across Southern California going back to school today. L.A. School Superintendent Andres Chait tells NBC4 students in his district are going back with new rules aimed at reducing screen time.
3: The primary goal is balance. We know that technology certainly has a place in education in this day and age. We just want to take a more balanced approach and obviously make sure that our focus is on the instruction that happens between teachers and students.
23: Kids in early education, transitional kindergarten, and first grade are not allowed to use digital devices at all. The amount of allowed screen time will then gradually increase each grade, starting with the second grade. Classes also start today in Beverly Hills, Los Alamitos, Moreno Valley, and in the Val Verde District in Riverside County. With the new school year starting, the L.A. School District is still facing a severe budget crisis.
4: Job cuts, unpaid furloughs, and school closures have all been floated. Aaron Garth Smith, Director of Education Reform at the Reason Foundation, says they're not just likely, they're necessary.
5: The fact of the matter is that they have too many school buildings for their declining student population. Many of their buildings are half empty, and they have way too many staff for their student population as well.
4: How bad is it from 1 to 10? He says 10 almost before I finish the question.
5: It's a national model for how not to manage your school district finances. And really, it's a warning sign for school districts across the country, right, in terms of fiscal mismanagement and misplaced priorities.
4: Mark Rauner, KFI News.
23: Verizon is offering a $25,000 reward for information leading to the arrest and conviction of whomever cut those fiber optic lines in Southern California over the weekend.
7: It comes after vandals cut multiple fiber cables over the last several days, causing service interruptions to thousands of Verizon customers. Verizon's chief legal officer says the illegal acts put people's safety and lives at risk. Industry data cited by Verizon says that California leads the nation in economic losses over outages caused by vandalism. Mark Mayfield, KFI News.
23: Minority Leader Chuck Schumer says the Senate should be briefed on the Iranian threats against President Trump that reportedly required him to secretly switch planes using a catering truck to leave Turkey last month. Retired Secret Service agent Don Mihalik says that kind of protective move is usually done with the utmost secrecy.
1: Very few people actually know what happens, and it really goes to the secret in the Secret Service.
23: It happened at the end of a NATO summit in Turkey last month, just days after the U.S. had restarted strikes against Iran. Moderate Democrat David Crowley has won Wisconsin's primary for governor. He defeated far-left Democratic Socialist Francesca Hong yesterday. She and others in the four-person race faulted Crowley for getting back into the race after he quit in early July. Crowley's looking to become Wisconsin's first black governor. He pitched himself as the candidate best positioned to win in November against Republican Congressman Tom Tiffany, who's endorsed by President Trump. Looks like the final resting place for Jackie the Big Bear Bald Eagle will not be in Big Bear.
4: Jackie's body will go to the National Eagle Repository after an autopsy by veterinarians with the San Diego Zoo. That, according to the California Department of Fish and Wildlife, we're told the repository takes in the bodies of eagles that have died and then distributes their parts and feathers to tribes in the U.S. for religious and cultural purposes. In 2012, Jackie became the first documented bald eagle chick hatched in Big Bear Valley. And many who have watched her webcam for more than a decade have said they'd like to see Jackie's remains rest in Big Bear. Jason Athenson, KFI News.
23: Southland weather from KFI. Some clouds this morning, then mostly sunny with highs in the 70s at the beaches. Low 80s for Metro LA and inland Orange County. 80s to near 90 in the valleys. 80s to low 90s in the IE. Upper 70s and 80s with a chance of afternoon thunderstorms in the Antelope Valley. Mostly sunny tomorrow and Friday with highs in the 70s at the coast. 70s to low 80s for the metro areas. Low to upper 80s in the valleys and IE. 70s and 80s in the Antelope Valley. It's 69 in Garden Grove, 67 Sherman Oaks, 68 in Inglewood, and 68 in Laguna Beach. 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The Dow is trading down 5 points. The NASDAQ is up 125. S&P 500 is up 15. There's a crash in Anaheim on the 5.
10: Freeway southbound as you approach Harbor Boulevard. The left lane's blocked. Three vehicles got tangled up there. Traffic's pretty slow back from the 91. Speaking of the 91, as you head eastbound right before Brookhurst, also in Anaheim, crash there in the left lane. Two vehicles there, and things are really slow back from the 5. Let's check in with Melissa. She's got an update on our slow drive on the 60.
12: In Diamond Bar, an earlier stall has cleared. Still about a 5-minute delay, but again, that is nothing compared to earlier. 60 westbound before Diamond Bar Boulevard is where you're going to find that slowdown.
10: Also ugly in Culver City. 405 northbound just past Venice Boulevard. Crash on the right shoulder there has you slow from Century Boulevard. With Southern California's most accurate traffic reports, I'm Will Kohlschreiber.
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22: KFI, AM 640. Bill Handel here on a Wednesday morning, August 12th. It is a hump day. Some of the big stories we're looking at. And good news on inflation. Inflation slowed for the second month in a row to 3.4% in July. And the latest consumer price index showed that prices rose 0.1% on a monthly basis, in line with the economists' expectations. And you are going to hear a lot with the administration taking credit, I guess to some extent that it should, about how inflation is being cut. The problem is it doesn't, if even inflation is zero, and we're told how great it is, go to the supermarket, you're still going to end up with pretty high prices. It's already baked in to where prices are just, well, they're insanely high, and I don't think people want the stats. Okay, now, there's a report that came out yesterday about the LAPD, Los Angeles Police Department, which has been the poster child across the country for years and years about police activities. And what the report did is detail some of the challenges the department faced when it was responding to protests last year, the immigration protests. And the report said that officers performed pretty well when dealing with these large, sometimes violent crowds. Now, what critics of the report didn't address, or they said that didn't address, was the use of less lethal weapons and aggressive actions by officers against members of the media. Now, we had a reporter here at the station that was shot with less than a lethal weapon during covering a protest. And we had a talk show host, a former talk show host, that was also shot. And it is, from what I understand, it is no fun. Boy, those hurt, those less than lethal weapons. And then occasionally someone loses an eye, and oh my God, you got to stop all of that. And so, I mean, there's all kinds of questions asked. But the report said, for the most part, the police did a pretty good job. On top of that, during these protests, the department spent over $12 million just in overtime in the 2 weeks, and the officers made 435 arrests. Okay, so now the negative stuff. The report blamed poor planning and coordination for issues with the department's response to these protests that erupted on city streets. And it was, again, in opposition to the administration's immigration policies. And you don't see many protests now because the administration, even though they're going and certainly they are deporting lots of people and arresting lots of people, they're really doing it in a much more low scale way. You know, you don't have these huge events that are covered by the media, and they just making ICE look horrible. Okay, so what the report said, the reason the cops did pretty well is because they were looking at unprecedented unrest that sometimes devolved into violence and vandalism. But that's most protests. There aren't many 100% peaceful protests out there because there are people there that, as an excuse, use these protests and overreact. Now, here is what some of the criticism is. Missing from this report, 62 pages, at least in the view of some longtime observers of the LAPD, I think some negative observers, that the report didn't talk about the use of less than lethal weapons that left hundreds of people injured and drew strong condemnations from human rights groups. Didn't specify as to who was shot, didn't specify as to how many rounds were fired from these less than lethal weapons. Now, the report went further, and I was, for the most part, a pro-LAPD report, largely blamed the protesters for instigating violence and injuring officers, which, for the most part, is true. Saying that agitators intent on taking advantage made it impossible to avoid using force. Now, usually whenever I hear agitators, that to me is a crock. That's used a lot to describe what protests are. In this case, I absolutely buy it. I absolutely buy it. And the report said that the LAPD was not prepared to deal with protective equipment and improvised weaponry. In other words, the protesters had some new protective equipment and, quote, improvised weaponry, including people with oven mitts to pick up those tear gas canisters while they were on the ground and emitting the tear gas, picking them up and throwing back on the cops. And you see that sort of happening, but those are hot and it's not easy to get them. So what do? You use oven mitts. Now, did you ever think of that they would use oven mitts? I didn't. You know, it never occurred to me. Also, people lobbied, they used leaf blowers to redirect the tear gas going in their direction. Again, who would think of leaf blowers? I mean, they did stuff that the police just didn't think through. And do you expect the police to anticipate everything? I don't know. I don't think so. The report said the cops were also targeted with rocks, bottles, commercial grade fireworks, Molotov cocktails. We see that all the time. The report said timely communication was a concern. The department lacked the necessary number of radio waves frequency. And when the less than lethal weapons proved ineffective, that's when they deployed tear gas twice. It was the first time the department had used that measure since at least the 1970s. So the bottom line with the report is that I guess they give the cops a B on this one, if I had to grade it. The department spent $17 million in personnel costs in the 2 weeks, 12 of which was just for overtime. And so how do the cops do? Well, I think the cops, for the most part, do a good job. But then again, I'm pro-cop almost across the board versus the bad guys, even though, things fall through the cracks. I mean, nobody's perfect. And when you look at the job the cops have to do, I think it's almost impossible. I once interviewed a police officer, and he said during a shooting, during when someone pulls out a gun, for example, I've got two choices, he said. Either I shoot them and now I'm on trial and I am looking at discipline at best, and I'm being sued, of course, or I let them shoot me. Those are my choices. Just as an aside, as I finish this segment, 120 claims for damages have been filed against the city in connection during those police actions, during the pro-immigration protests, 120 already. Lawsuits already stemming from the 2020 protests over the killing of George Floyd. And this is going to tie up the city for years if it goes to trial. And so here is the other issue. If someone is hurt during those protests, it is an immediate lawsuit against the police for police misconduct, overreaching, and physical damages, being hurt almost immediately, no matter whether the police are at fault or not. Even when someone is killed by the police after pulling a gun on the cops, what you hear is lawsuit being filed. The police shouldn't have acted the way they did. And I've heard and talked about story after story when the police shot usually a young man who had pulled a gun, and then the mother files a lawsuit for wrongful death, saying you could have wounded him. You could have shot him in the knee or the leg. Really? Okay. Why don't you get into a situation like that and see what happens? All right, we're done with that. Now the question is, we talk about this, will Paramount leave California? Well, there's talk of that, and there's actually a threat. You bet, from Paramount, you either give us our way or we're bailing out. And we'll cover that when we return. Amy in the KFI News Center.
23: Here's the latest. L.A. schools in Boyle Heights near the burned-out warehouse have been cleared for kids to go back. First day of school is today. PETA is using the rotting food in that warehouse as a backdrop to try to get more people to quit eating meat. And the L.A. County Homeless Services Authority says it got the numbers wrong and that big jump in the homeless count we just heard about wasn't as big as we were told. Those stories and more coming up at the bottom of the hour. Morning clouds, then mostly sunny, highs in the 70s to low 90s. 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There's a crash in Culver City on the 405.
10: 405, as you head northbound right there past Venice Boulevard, a wreck on the right shoulder has you slow from Century Boulevard. It's also very slow coming down the 5 out of the Newhall Pass. We have some Caltrans activity causing some slowing there, and southbound side of the 5, pretty jammed up from the 14 down to the 405, and the 14 itself, it's very slow as you get away from Sand Canyon all the way down to the 5. In Diamond Bar, the stall is cleared 60 westbound before Diamond Bar Boulevard. Traffic's recovering back from Ramona. And in Anaheim, problems there on the 5 southbound approaching Harbor Boulevard. A crash there as you slow from the 91. With Southern California's most accurate traffic reports, I'm Will Kohlschreiber.
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33: Hey, it's Conway Show today after 6 p.m. You know what these ADUs are, right? It's that little sort of condo you can build in your backyard. 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

0: IAM 640 live everywhere on the iHeartRadio app. Good morning to you, Neil Cervantes, the morning crew. Handle is, I don't know, like a ham sandwich or something. The Hollywood situation continues to get not so great here in LA. This is, you know, we have fears of Detroit. You know, the old saying with Detroit is the last person leaves, turn out the lights, because Motown ended up being a ghost town. And we're looking at something similar here when it comes to Hollywood. The very thing that we grew here, basically what had happened, you know, you had it going on in the East Coast, other parts, and they needed a place where the weather was good all year round. And they moved everything out here. We know the story of Hollywood Land back in the 20s in the hills. It was a housing area. It was a housing area up in the hills of now Hollywood, called Hollywood Land. And some of the structures are still there, but all of the mystique and all of the lore of Hollywood and the movies is right here. This is where it started. And to think that we're at a point where Paramount right now is maybe calling the bluff of the attorney. But at this point, they're saying they could move out of California as soon as October 1st if they can't settle this antitrust lawsuit blocking Warner Bros.
1: Neil, you started the segment without me.
0: Yes, because
1: How dare you?
0: Well, whatever you were doing.
1: I was peeing and I was making coffee.
0: Was it a robust blend?
1: Pretty close. And I just, that just takes me a few minutes. So I don't know, even know what the hell you said. Because I was peeing and I was making coffee and I don't have a radio in the bathroom or in the kitchen at this
0: point. Nor do you care about the audience. I get all of that.
1: No, I do care about the audience. I care about the audience. I truly care about the audience, just not as much as I care about peeing. Excellent. Or making coffee.
0: Is your colostomy bag full?
1: Wow. Wow. You know what? We were keeping it a secret that both of us have colostomy bags, and we like to box.
0: Speed bag.
1: In any case.
0: I just started, so you can
1: I know
0: get
1: you
0: into
1: did.
0: The details.
1: And your story, and I did hear the last part of it as I ran into the studio. And I think you pointed out correctly, while all of this, these politics are going on, and the threat to leave, and the lawsuit that Paramount is being hit by states because they're trying to stop this merger. The merger would go on. I mean, the merger is going on come hell or high water, and these states would file lawsuits no matter whether Paramount stays or not. If Paramount were to stay, I think California is still going to join that lawsuit. And the problem is, and this I'm defending the movie companies now, it is just too damn expensive, as you pointed out. It is. There are so many other places around the world that even in the United States that are far cheaper, not only in terms of labor, and they have good quality or highly skilled people, too. It used to be that Hollywood was it. But other states have created programs, and they do stock or they do tax breaks, and in some cases actually subsidize the films.
0: When you're using Canada for Los Angeles.
1: Yep.
0: And they're shooting the streets of, you know, Ontario or whatever, or Toronto for LA. That's a problem.
1: No, certainly not in movie
0: when
1: making.
0: The industry is here.
1: Yeah, well, that's as far as the back lot is concerned and using cities for other cities. I mean, that's happened forever. Go to the back lot of Universal or Fox or Warner Brothers.
0: No, I get
1: Brothers.
0: All of that, but when you aren't, when an LA studio is using another country for their own city.
1: Exactly. Well, it's a question of cost. First of all, they get away with it because movie making is pretty skilled and people believe it. It's not, oh boy, that's Toronto, that's Ontario, that's Croatia. No, you buy it. Yeah, there's no question. And the point is that these states, these countries realize there's a lot of money to be made when movies come in. They don't have to build infrastructure. It's just money coming in. And everybody wants a piece of it. And it's not just states, Georgia, Tennessee, that are sucking movies out of Southern California. But as I said, other countries, Canada being one of them, where labor is, well, just the amount of money, just the difference in terms of the currency exchange, it's 30% different. So a dollar that it costs here, the same to do the same thing is 70 cents.
0: When are we going to become Detroit? Was my question. It's like, at what point do we lose the very industry that this?
1: I don't think it's going to be Detroit, but it's already cost Southern California, cost Hollywood a huge amount of money because you just can't compete. And you've got California with these insane restrictions and laws, and you have other. You go to Georgia, for example, go to Atlanta. And not only do they have a part of the city, you have an entire city department that's just going around and saying, come to us for movie making. And here's what we will do for you. L.A. Well, I think what happens is Hollywood is so used to being the center of all movie making that is sort of a given. Now, realistically, most of the highly skilled people, the makeup people, the sound people are here in Hollywood. I mean, you got a big choice, and this is the depth of knowledge and experience is here. But, you know, the costs override that. They really do. You know, as I said in a previous segment, you know, Lord of the Rings was all New Zealand. And if you look at Game of Thrones, you can go to Croatia and do Game of Thrones. You can do tours of the Game of Thrones. Because those buildings in that town, Dubrovnik, was used as a big part of it. So Paramount, is it going to leave? Who the hell knows? I think it's leaving anyway. And this lawsuit, now, does this work to stop the move the merger of these companies? You know, the problem is Paramount is arguing that taking these two massive companies is actually giving more competition, is actually going to be better for the consumer. Man, this reminds me of Big Pharma when they realistically said, this is exactly what they said, lowering the prices of drugs helps the consumer. It's good for the patient to raise the prices. That lowering the prices hurts. And here's Paramount saying that mergers help. They give you more competition. Come on, give me a break. Did I get that right? Lowering the prices hurts, raising the prices help. Yeah, I got that right. Fair enough. All right, some stuff that went on politically last night, a bunch of primaries, and a statement about the Democratic Party is about to implode. Man, you talk about self-imposed, just attacking itself. All right, we'll be back. In the meantime, let's check it in with Amy in the KFI News Center.
2: LA Unified says schools in Boyle Heights are safe to return to following that fire at a cold storage warehouse.
3: LAUSD tested a handful of schools near the burned-down Lineage Logistics food storage warehouse and says they're safe for students and staff. They did find some elevated levels of ammonia, manganese, and other substances, but the levels were low enough to not be of concern. Two elementary schools did have concerning levels of lead in spots that are now fenced off, but the fire might not be the reason for the increase. The report from LAUSD says parents should feel safe sending kids into Boyle Heights classrooms. Jason Nathanson, KFI News.
2: Today is the first day of school for 378,000 LA school students. Kids are also back in class today in Beverly Hills, Los Alamitos, Moreno Valley, and in the Val Verde School District in Riverside County. PETA is using the warehouse fire in Boyle Heights to try to get more people to stop eating meat. People for the Ethical Treatment of Animals plans to put a billboard up in the area. It says, meat stinks, please go vegan, next to a photo of a woman with a clothespin pinching her nose. The tagline reads, no clothespin required. That's in reference to the stench of the rotting meat from the warehouse a month after the fire. News brought to you by Pacific Coast Termite. The LA County Homeless Services Authority says the big jump in the homeless count wasn't as bad as it looks.
4: The Los Angeles Homeless Services Authority, or LASA, says bad math of shelter beds is to blame. Records show the Skid Row population downtown went up by more than 800 people in shelter beds at Union Rescue Mission, but more than 600 of those occupied beds already existed. The new data says last year's number would have still been higher, but only by less than 1.9% increase instead of the 3.4% increase reported last month. Mayor Bass says LASA did not tell her about the number screw up, and it's another reason why she wants to pull money out of LASA and create a new city homelessness agency. Michael Crozier, KFI News.
2: That's the sound of heavy equipment as the search continues for survivors of that magnitude 7.4 earthquake that hit Colombia. Search teams are pushing against time to find anyone still alive in the rubble of collapsed buildings. A newborn baby was rescued yesterday. Aid agencies consider the first 48 to 72 hours crucial for retrieving people alive, though that limit can be extended if people have access to food and water. Monday's quake was followed by more than 100 aftershocks. The LA County Fire Urban Search and Rescue Team is expecting to be deployed to earthquake-ravaged Colombia. The team has been activated and is awaiting orders. $1 billion is on the line tonight for the Powerball drawing. There have been 43 drawings now without a jackpot winner. Anyone matching all six numbers can take $1 billion over 30 years or a lump sum of $433 million before taxes. Apparently, $1 billion is kind of just chump change when it comes to the Lakers. The Lakers are being sold again. Mark Walter just bought the team like a year ago, but now apparently is selling the franchise for $12 billion to an ownership group consisting of Josh Kushner, a businessman, and former Disney CEO Bob Iger. We'll check and see what's slowing you down along the 91 next.
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2: Southland weather from KFI. Mostly sunny skies, highs in the 70s at the beaches, low 80s for Metro LA and Inland OC, 80s to near 90 in the valleys, 80s to low 90s for the Inland Empire, 70s and 80s with a chance of thunderstorms for the high desert. Mostly sunny tomorrow and Friday, highs in the 70s at the coast, upper 70s to upper 80s inland. Should be nice. 71 now in Newport Beach, 70 in Brea. We've got a crash in Corona on the 91.
6: It's on the right shoulder, but still slow there. 91 freeway westbound right before the 15, right there in the heart of, well, as you head into Corona there. Crash on the right side. Things are a bit slow back from Van Buren in the Riverside area. Gets really heavy, though, from that point on towards the 71. Speaking of the 71, problems there. Southbound at the 91, two-vehicle crash there. On the right shoulder as well. Traffic slow from Butterfield Ranch Road. It's also really slow on the southbound side of the 5 coming out of the Newhall Pass. Caltrans is doing some work there right at the 405, and you're going to see delays stretching up to the 14, and the 14 itself pretty jammed up as you get away from Newhall Avenue. In Culver City, a crash is cleared 405 northbound past Venice Boulevard. Still kind of slow, though, from Century Boulevard. It's also looking really heavy today on the westbound side of the 10 out of Mid-City, starting at Western over to La Cienega, and the eastbound side of the 10 pretty slow as well as you approach the 110 freeway. If you see something slowing you down, let us know about it. Pound 250 on your cell phone. Keyword, KFI traffic.
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KFI AM 640. Bill Handel here. It is a Wednesday morning, August 12th. Some of the stories we are looking at. Inflation, actually good news. It slowed for the second month. Economists' expectations were met. The problem is that even if there's 0% inflation, the price of everything is already baked in and it's just too expensive to live. And so we're going to hear great news. Inflation is down. Okay, it's not, but it's up just incrementally. And in any given year, if these prices weren't crazy, it would be good news. And I don't think anybody's really going to pay attention to the good news. Okay, what happened last night? Bunch of primaries happened. And then the big issue was going to be the Democratic Party was really it. The Republican Party isn't split because the president controls the Republican Party. I mean, almost completely. Now, the Democrats, there is a huge fight afoot. And that has to do with the progressives, the liberals, can't use that word anymore, and moderate Democrats. And the results were mixed. Now, what the country is looking at is the Michigan Senate race. That was important. The governor's races, I don't think were important at all because it doesn't affect us. You know, what happens in Wisconsin, what happens in Michigan with the governorship, you know, how does it affect us? Now, the Senate and the House, oh, boy, does that affect us big time. Those, to me and most people, those are really important races. And they were sort of mixed down the middle. And I don't want to get into specifics as to who won. The names don't really matter. But the issue is, well, one name matters. And that was the victory of David Crowley, who is a moderate winning. And he wasn't supposed to win over state Francisca Hong, who is a socialist, a democratic socialist, who is also crazy. I mean, she is a fruitcake, and she was way ahead in the polls. And that's what goes to show you how diverse and literally how difficult it is for the Democratic Party right now, because they have left wing, and I mean crazy left wing and moderates. And the Republicans want the crazy left wing to win. Why? Well, because here we are the voters, and what are we looking at? I mean, a lot of us want super liberals. And, you know, the super liberals, I mean, I believe in what a lot of says, universal health care. I know a lot of people go, oh, we don't want socialist medicine. Really? Because our medical system works so well. Medicare for all. Why should Medicare only be for people over 65? Well, maybe because we paid into it all of these years and we paid taxes all these years. That's an argument. And we are seeing for the first in a very long time, the Democratic Party is in trouble. And it shouldn't be, because people are so pissed off at this administration.

0: this Republican Party, it should be a cakewalk coming in the midterms. And it looks like it's not going to be, because you are going to see these socialist Democrats or Democratic socialists, super left wing, taking big parts and taking big positions. It's do you remember George McGovern when he ran against Richard Nixon? George McGovern being a very, very liberal left wing candidate against Richard Nixon. And Richard Nixon was not a crazy right winger. McGovern was a crazy left winger. How close was it? 49 out of 50 states went for Nixon. How's that for a close race? It was the biggest landslide in the history of the United States. Why? Because the extremists were going on. You know, Donald Trump is not an extremist. I mean, he backs the extremists because they elect him, but he doesn't care. You think he really cares about abortion? He doesn't. You know what he cares about? Mail-in ballots. You think he cares about inflation? Yeah, not really. It's that mail-in ballot business that just, do you think he cares how many of us get vaccinated when? Of course not. And those are issues that are important to us, to me at least, because mail-in ballots, how's that going to change your life? Universal health care, that's going to change your life. Retirement funds, that's going to change your life. The cost of goods, the cost of living, that's going to change your life, as if it already hasn't happened. So mixed races. Mixed race, also mixed races. See how that works? All right, we're done, guys, with that. Here's a fun one. The FAA is just hiring new controllers, new controllers just making the system work, which is not working very well. There's a huge shortage. And they've done what I think is a brilliant job of new hires. And I'll explain. I think you're going to agree. And then a couple of other stories about businesses and what they do in terms of new hires. All right. Checking in with Amy in the KFI newsroom.
1: Here's the latest. California Attorney General Rob Bonta says the threat by Paramount CEO David Ellison to leave the state if the Paramount Warner Brothers merger isn't allowed to go through amounts to blackmail. Developers have reached a compromise with a community group in Little Tokyo that will allow a major mixed-use apartment complex to move forward in downtown LA. And just a year after buying the Lakers, Mark Walter's selling. Those stories and more coming up at the top of the hour. Clouds this morning, then mostly sunny, highs in the 70s to low 80s. 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There's a crash in Anaheim on the 5.
2: Yeah, the southbound side of the 5 as you approach, well, it's Disneyland Drive right there. A couple of, looks like SUVs there in the center divider, causing some slowing as you get away from the 91 freeway headed southbound. Actually, even before that, in Buena Park, right around Beach Boulevard, is where the slowing really starts. Now, once you get past that, it's clear sailing until you get to the Orange Crush. That's where the southbound 5 loads up again, right at the 22, stays really heavy all the way down to the 55, which itself is pretty slow from the 22 down to the 5 freeway. We've got some issues there on the westbound side of the 91. It's Pioneer Boulevard, the on-ramp there to the West 91. Looks like Caltrans is doing something. It's causing the freeway to slow down as you get out of Cerritos there. And in Torrance, crash there, 405 northbound at Normandy. Two middle lanes are blocked. With Southern California's most accurate traffic reports, I'm Will Kohlschreiber.
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1: 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Handle here on a Wednesday morning, August 12th. Coming up at 8:30, Dr. Jim Keeney is joining us. Okay. This is a bit of news that I thought was kind of fun, and I couldn't agree more. And this is the administration, particularly the FAA, is hiring about 2,000 new air traffic controllers, because obviously there is a shortage, big-time shortage of air traffic controllers. And in a couple of instances, they had to shut down the control tower and not allow planes to land or take off. They had to shut down the airport because there weren't enough people in the control tower. So what the FAA has done is they're hiring the next generation of air traffic controllers, and they want to see skills that are already in place. For example, and specifically, frequent gaming. They want gamers. They want video gamers. And saying that this makes sense because gamers have problem-solving skills and multitasking abilities. And what they do is they can do several things at one time when they're shooting down aircraft or moving around and killing people in the video game. And that ability to look at different scenarios simultaneously is exactly what air traffic controllers do. And it makes so much sense. Now, are there some downsides? Yeah, they're very easy to train in terms of the skill set. But can you imagine going into a control tower and having 15 mainly young people screaming, "Yeah, I got him! Yeah, look at that!" All of them screaming at the same time in the control tower. That is entertainment with a capital E. And this is what the FAA said. I've said this for years. I also think that fighter pilots, or at least drones, should be controlled by gamers. Because, again, what they do is they fire drones in the games, and they're very good at it. And they spend hundreds or thousands of hours doing it.
2: They are definitely bringing them into that field as well.
1: Absolutely.
2: What about Pamela, a listener gave a talk back and said, what about Pamela doing this for the FAA?
1: Yeah, she should. As a matter of fact, that's a great idea.
2: She's looking for a job.
1: Yeah. Yeah. Right now, after she got canned from her baking job.
3: She got canned from her baking job.
1: Yeah. Yeah. She lost her baking job. Because she was great and they loved her. Just they lost a couple of accounts.
3: Oh.
1: And it was a commercial bakery and she was last one hired and it was a heartbreaker. So
3: the FAA it is.
1: The FAA.
2: We still get our discounts.
1: But look what Lego had, a brick factor competition. So builders were invited nationwide to showcase their skills and challenges. Winners were offered roles right at the spot with the company. IKEA printed, "Where will you stand?" These are instructions directly inside the assembly instructions. Amazon went on Tinder, and Amazon placed targeted mobile ads for the Amazon Web Services, AWS, for engineering roles directly into user feeds on Tinder. They had a much greater success on Grindr, I must say, unfortunately, the people who answered on Grindr were way too busy doing other stuff. Here's a couple of fun ones. Volkswagen. Volkswagen needed specialized mechanics in Germany. And the undercarriage of several fleet vehicles needed to be repaired. So they went to repair shops, rival repair shops. And underneath the cars, there were secret job advertisement to move people into Volkswagen. Where's my favorite one here? I thought this was absolutely great. Google. When they were looking for people, they displayed, and this is on a billboard, a web address in the form of a math puzzle. The message read, first 10-digit prime found in consecutive digits of e.com. And it was some kind of a scientific sign. No sign of the company's name on the ad at all. If you crack the second puzzle on that web page, it revealed part of a recruiting stunt and got some really high-end people. Google, by the way, receives more than 3 million applications every year, of which 0.2% lead to actual hires. So they're trying to get different ways of grabbing people and doing it in very clever ways. And, you know, I think one of the most wanted jobs in the world happens to be a professional Lego constructor. And you're working for Lego. And they go all over the world and make those, at Lego stores, they make those huge, enormous Lego characters and buildings of iconic monuments, Mount Rushmore, the Eiffel Tower. So it makes a lot of sense. It's neat. And they made so much sense. This is where I'm surprised that it hasn't happened before. And this just happened in April. And the FAA said, this is what we need. And so you're going to see gamers. I think it's great. Super, super clever.
2: You know, there's a story of one of the old managers back when we were Clear Channel. And this was before, you know, the internet and all of that stuff. And he was hiring someone and he said, well, come meet me at noon or whatever it was. And the guy said, what's your address and your office number and all that? And he said, I want someone resourceful. Find out yourself. And that was part of the test.
1: Yeah, and some great questions that are almost unanswerable. I remember I got a job in sales and I went for my interview and the interviewer took out of his pocket a matchbook. That's when they had little matchbooks. And he handed the matchbook to me and he said, sell me these matches. And what do you say about matches? And I went right into the quality, the company, the safety factor of the manufacturer, how clever the design was. I mean, I aced it. Of course, I wasn't hired, but I aced it. And that was kind of clever on my part. Didn't help.
2: Arsonist's okay. Choice is probably what you said. Favorite, number one with arsonists.
1: Yeah, well, that would have been good. That probably would have done it for me. Okay, if you are homeless, but you're a Christian or a fundamentalist. No, if you're a Christian, then you want RFK Jr. and HUD Secretary. He is the HUD Secretary, ripping into the homelessness agency here in Los Angeles because they're just not doing enough for you. Okay, I'll cover that story at the bottom of the hour. Medical news with Dr. Jim Kinney. 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
3: Cool. $2 billion profit. I'm Amy King, live in the KFI 24-hour newsroom. The Lakers are being sold again. ESPN says owner Mark Walter is going to sell the team to a group led by businessman Josh Kushner and former Disney CEO Bob Iger for more than $12 billion. The report says Kushner and Iger were involved in the expansion process in Las Vegas, but then decided to make an aggressive offer to buy the Lakers instead. Walter just bought the team a year ago for $10 billion. The fight over Paramount's purchase of Warner Brothers Discovery may cause the studio to leave the state.
4: Paramount Skydance head David Ellison reportedly told senior leadership that he's prepared to move the company out of California if the deal to buy Warner Brothers Discovery doesn't go through by the end of September. That according to the Puck newsletter. The date's important because starting October 1st, Paramount has to pay a $7 million a day penalty until the deal closes. California Attorney General Rob Bonta calls the threat to leave blackmail. He and several other states are currently blocking the deal with an antitrust lawsuit. Paramount Studios has been headquartered at its current Hollywood address since 1926. Jason Athenson, KFI News.
3: A massive wildfire in Monterey County is threatening hundreds of homes and businesses in Big Sur. Cal Fire says the timber fire has charred more than 3,000 acres since the weekend and is just 5% surrounded. Evacuation orders are in place along the Big Sur coast south of Monterey, where firefighters are trying to keep the fire from spreading to the 101. Lower Castaic Lake, including its swim beach and Cali Splash Park, reopens today after being closed to serve as a base camp for firefighters battling the more than 1,100-acre fire near Gorman. The fire started last Friday near the 5 freeway. It's expected to be fully surrounded today. Developers have reached a compromise with a community group in Little Tokyo. It will allow for a mixed-use apartment complex to move forward in downtown L.A. The development is dubbed 4th and Central. It will transform a cold storage facility into 10 buildings consisting of 1,500 apartments along with office and retail space at the crossroads of Little Tokyo, Skid Row, and the Arts District. Councilwoman Isabel Jurado says it'll be a positive thing for Little Tokyo and Skid Row. A U.S. senator has called for an investigation into potential ballot fraud in L.A. Republican Senator Ron Johnson sent a letter to Attorney General Todd Blanche, to FBI Director Cash Patel, and to First Assistant U.S. Attorney Bill Assayley about the alleged fraud on Skid Row. He cited a committee hearing last month where the CEO of O'Keefe Media testified about a cash-for-signature scheme. His group recorded video of signature gatherers giving homeless people money, cigarettes, and even marijuana in exchange for their signatures. And many times they were told to sign the names of registered voters. A federal hearing has been set for Friday for the man accused of killing United Healthcare CEO Brian Thompson in Manhattan.
5: Lawyers for Luigi Mangione and prosecutors have not commented on the matter, but legal experts say the last-minute scheduled federal conference could mean the two sides are trying to work out a deal. If a federal plea agreement is reached, that would mean New York state charges against Mangione would be tossed. Mangione was in state court Tuesday, where a judge approved an overflow room with huge crowds expected for the state trial scheduled to start next month.
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3: The White House has lifted the ban on TikTok on federal government devices. The move follows a Justice Department opinion finding employees can legally download TikTok under the platform's new U.S. joint venture, which is majority owned by American investors, not Chinese. A new ride at Universal Studios Hollywood is really good at making people scream, even outside the park.
7: The Fast and Furious roller coaster will soon have additional sound barriers in hopes of muffling some of the noise. That comes after neighbors in nearby Toluca Lake started complaining about the sound of screaming riders. On Instagram, L.A. City Councilman Adrian Nazarian said the park is working to cut down on the sound. Mark Mayfield, KFI News.
3: Southland weather from KFI. Some clouds this morning, then mostly sunny. Highs in the 70s at the beaches. Low 80s for Metro LA and Inland OC, 80s to about 90 for the valleys, 80s to low 90s in the IE, upper 70s and 80s with a chance of afternoon thunderstorms in the Antelope Valley. Mostly sunny tomorrow and Friday, highs in the 70s at the beaches, 70s to low 80s for the metro areas, low to upper 80s in the valleys and IE, 70s and 80s in the Antelope Valley. It's 70 in Brea, 68 in Lake Forest, 69 in Torrance, and 70 in Burbank. 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The Dow trading down 33 points. The NASDAQ is up 121. S&P 500 is trading up 13. There's a crash in Rubidoux slowing you down on the 60.
2: A little bit of a problem there on the 60 freeway as you head eastbound. Eastbound right there at Valley Way. Looks like a car versus a semi-truck. There were definitely some injuries there. The traffic slammed as you head eastbound all the way back from Pyrite Street, causing quite the slowdown. Southbound side of the 15, pretty slow as you get away from the 210 freeway down to just before Foothill Boulevard. It looks like just south of Baseline, we've got two cars involved in a wreck there as well. Let's check in with Melissa. Never mind, I can't find her audio file, so we'll move on. 210 freeway westbound before Santa Anita Avenue. Stall there in the left lane as you slow from Sunflower. And in Culver City, some good news there. The 405 finally cleared that crash northbound just past Venice Boulevard. Things are slow, though, back from the 105 with Southern California's most accurate traffic reports. I'm Will Kohlschreiber.
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3: 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Bill Handel. It is a Wednesday morning, August 12th. Hump day, bottom of the hour. Dr. Jim Keeney. Going to talk about what the president did a couple of days ago. Sure, why not? And before I jump into the next topic about the RFK Jr. story or how nuts is he, I want to remind you or invite you to a dinner, boy, a special dinner to join Neil and me and Lynn's 39th anniversary dinner of Anaheim White House. 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Okay, so what happened yesterday? Well, there was a visit from two cabinet members, secretaries, who came to L.A. for the sole purpose of blasting LAHSA, Los Angeles Housing Authority, humans. And bottom line is they came here to not only blast this organization, they came to tell us why ain't going to get any more money from the feds, $240 million, I might add. And there is a couple of federal judgments that have come in from judges, which I'll talk about in a few minutes. So HUD suspends $240 million due August 26 from the Housing Authority. And does it go? Does it disappear? It really doesn't. Because what it does is force the providers of that service or those services that are controlled and they're accountable to the organization LAHSA, that department, and says, we're not going to give LAHA $240 million. You want that money? We're willing to give it to you, but you, whatever organization you are, have to apply directly to the federal government. We want to see what you're doing at the organization level, not this housing authority, which does a horrible job, and the corruption and the mismanagement is astronomical. You know, is there some truth to that? Yeah, I think so. So this was a press conference yesterday. Department of Housing and Urban Development Secretary Scott Turner, and then Health and Human Services Secretary Crazy Robert Kennedy. I mean, they ripped into the L.A. Homeless Services Authority. And Turner said, our aim is that LASA doesn't receive another dollar until it has accountability. He was, oh, God, I love the way this administration does this. He was framed by American flags, and there were jumbo TV screens behind him blaring the words, cancel corruption. Oh, yeah. And as an example, the money that was wasted by LASA's lack of controls, financial controls, Turner cites the recent federal indictment alleging a homeless services provider fleeced the system of $23 million in fraudulent billings. I want you to note something before I take a break, and I'll come back and finish this up before Dr. Keeney comes aboard, is that the organizations that are accused of mismanagement and fraud are all in blue states. They're all run by what the Trump administration considers liberal groups. You won't see accusation of mismanagement and corruption in red states or in the military. $800 billion, and there is no corruption in the military. It's only these agencies that are in blue states. Does that mean that the administration is wrong? No, there's all kinds of problems with agencies like this because it's not their money, especially on the agency level. Now, the providers themselves, yeah, it's their money because they want to stay alive because they provide services. And for the most part, they're run by people who really care. They're not in for the money. You don't see, well, there's some people that, milk these organizations for money and are thieves and corruption rampant. But for the most part, you know, they actually care. And that's what they're in it for. I want to come back. And one of the things that happened was hilarious that I want to share with you. Just a literally a jaw-dropping moment that I'm going to share. Okay, Amy in the KFI newsroom.
4: Here's the latest. Another water main bust. This one's in the Valley. We'll tell you where. About 378,000 LA school district students are headed back to class, and some of those kids need to leave their phones at home today. And a new study is pointing to another reason you may want to work to get rid of belly fat. Those stories and more coming up at the bottom of the hour. We've got mostly sunny skies on the way. Highs in the 70s at the coast, 80s for the metro areas, 80s to low 90s for the valleys, and IE also for the high desert. 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From your Toyota dealer's traffic center, we make it easy. There's a stall in Arcadia on the 210.
5: Yeah, the 210 has been had a rough morning today, and now we've got a new problem. 210 westbound just before Santa Anita Avenue. Stall just got cleared out of lanes, but traffic's pretty slow back from Sunflower. In Torrance, a wreck is cleared there. 405 southbound before Normandy. You'll start to see some light at the end of that tunnel. Unfortunately, there is a bit of a backup. But we still have a problem on the eastbound side of the 60. This is going to be in Rubidoux at Valley Way. Looks like a bad crash there with some injuries. Car versus a semi-truck. And traffic's jammed from at least Pyrite, the westbound side of the 60, slammed all the way out of Riverside, all the way back from, about the Riverside interchange. With Southern California's most accurate traffic reports, I'm Will Kohlschreiber.
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0: 640. Bill Handel here. Morning crew on a Wednesday, August 12th. The bottom of the hour. It's a hump day Wednesday, bottom of the hour. Dr. Jim Keeney is joining us with his normal Wednesday medical segment. All right, I want to go back to what happened yesterday with a press conference. You've got two cabinet members that came to town. Department of Housing and Urban Development Secretary Scott Turner, Health and Human Services Secretary, the insane Robert Kennedy, ripping into the Los Angeles Homelessness Service Authority or Homeless Service Authority, saying that the agency is just ridden with management and abuse and just straight corruption. And the bottom line, it had to do with $240 million that Lhasa was supposed to get August 26th. And Kennedy and Turner said, nope, you're not getting it because there's no accountability. And we're going to send the money directly, if applied for, by the agencies that supply the services. The Homeless Authority doesn't actually supply the services. They contract with providers. Okay. So with that, lawsuits were filed all over the place, and a couple of judges halted money not being paid. Particularly, it was Rhode Island. Here, it hasn't happened yet. And when asked about the lawsuit, by the way, we're talking about the Rhode Island lawsuit blocking their funding shift. During questioning, this was at a press conference. Turner said, "We're working on that right now." All right. Because there's obviously a lot of controversy. As I pointed out earlier, the organizations that are corrupt, mismanagement, that don't have accountability are only in blue states, as you know. There's no such thing as corruption in red states. It doesn't exist. And certainly in the military, that doesn't exist. And so here is the fun one. All right. Turner reaches down from behind the lectern. And he pulls out a bag, a brown paper bag, and he said, I learned they're giving our homeless neighbors, this is what they're giving our homeless neighbors with American taxpayer dollars, which he's talking about the agency. This is drug paraphernalia that's in this bag. This brown bag is handed to people, homeless people who are addicted to drugs. And then he reaches into the bag and takes out a sandwich. Oh, no, that wrong bag. That's not what I wanted to give you. So instead, he takes out this drug paraphernalia. Proof positive that the entire agency is riddled with corruption. God, I love that. For example, a horrible killing takes place by an illegal alien that crosses the border. How about American citizens that don't have to cross the border that also commit horrible crimes? Well, what can you do? Deport them? No. And so he's a drug paraphernalia discovered in a bag that has been picked up by authorities. By the way, how about money in brown bags that are going to, let's say, gang people from, you've got federal employees that are full of cash?
1: Are you really going to defend Lhasa?
0: No. What I'm doing is I'm ripping into what the feds are using for examples. There should be many more. There should be accountability. No, no. And I agree with the government is not shutting off the money. The government is saying, we want providers, specific providers, to come up with a plan. Oh, no. Lhasa is crazy. I mean, it's full of corruption. I'm convinced of that. The other thing that I have a problem with is that Turner and Kennedy both endorse faith-based recovery programs, over the alternatives preferred by the administration. They had this press conference at LA Dream Center, a former hospital converted into a faith-based residential treatment center, and saying this is an example of the type of program we want, a much more effective solution. Now, I have a problem, and I'll tell you why I have a problem. It's not because I'm not a Christian. That doesn't bother me, obviously. But the whole concept of what works are faith-based program, and they do. But how about other programs that work? I mean, are we working on the concept we are a Christian nation? And the reality is we're not. We're a Jewish nation. We're a Muslim nation. We are a nation of other religions, Baha'i. That's what we are. And I would love for them not to have put a center in front of a faith-based. By the way, faith-based is Christian, straight out. There's no question about it. And this is where the government is getting involved. And why would they do this in front of a religious organization that's based in religion? That's like the government announcing programs from Brigham Young University about universities all over the country. How about a state university?
1: You weren't complaining, nor was anybody else, when that same Dream Center was at the pinnacle of helping out during the fire.
0: No, I'm not arguing. I am not arguing. But it's the problem is that these are examples of success. And I'm a big, big believer of separation of church and state. Huge believer that the state has no business getting involved with religion under any circumstances at all. And that's the problem that I have. I always have, and I just want to point that out. That was just an aside, just a personal view. But as you successfully point out, Neil, as you and you're right, is that LASA is not a great organization. We just don't deal with homeless particularly well. And by the way, if these agencies are going to, if they're going to request funds, if they're going to apply for funds directly to the federal government, what kind of oversight is that going to be? The feds are going to oversee, for example, a drug treatment center that's out in Pacoima. Who's going to do that? You know, what bureaucracy is going to do that? Do you think that just increases exponentially the account of the number of people and establishing new bureaucracy measures to deal with this and deal with accountability? I mean, there's no easy answer here. And am I coming up with an answer? Well, yeah, give me the money. I'll come up with something. Why not? Okay. So much for that. Coming up, let's have a good time with Dr. Jim Keeney with, of course, different ways you can die next week, because that's what this segment is now has become. It's death to you. One of my favorite topics. Amy in the KFI newsroom.
2: A broken water main has caused some damage in Winnetka. The pipe break happened overnight on Sherman Way near Lurline Avenue. That's next to the DMV. Part of the street there buckled and has been closed for repair work. LADWP says a break in a line of this type typically takes about 4 to 6 hours, but this one could be repaired more quickly than that. Geometry and history is just a pain. More kids across Southern California going back to school today, including about 378,000 in the L.A. school district. Students in L.A. are going back with new rules in place to reduce screen time. The use of digital devices will be eliminated for students in early education, transitional kindergarten, and first grade. And then the amount of allowed screen time will gradually increase each grade starting in the second grade. Classes also start today in Beverly Hills, Los Alamitos, Moreno Valley, and in the Val Verde School District in Riverside County. L.A. County Supervisor Catherine Barger says the Antelope Valley is being used as a dumping ground for sexually violent predators.
3: Barger says a hearing next month will decide if convicted sex offender Harold Wachter will be placed in the AV.
4: It's going to be the fourth placement in 5 years in a community that represents just 4% of the county's population.
3: Barger says the process for releasing the state's highest risk offenders is broken.
4: You have a private company contracted to find placements for these predators, and all roads seem to always come back to the Antelope Valley. So my question is, why?
3: Barger says written comments opposing Wachter's placement in the Antelope Valley are being accepted till August 26th. Michael Crozier, KFI News.
2: President Trump has downplayed the secret mission to fly him out of Turkey after the NATO summit last month. The Secret Service used a ruse to fly the president out on an alternate military plane, reportedly because of an Iranian assassination threat. Trump got on board Air Force One, then was snuck out through a back door, put into a catering truck, and driven to the other plane.
5: The president says the decoy flight operation was not his call.
6: I go by Secret Service.
5: and the military. They wanted me to go on a different flight, a different plane.
2: ABC's Karen Hua says Secretary of State Marco Rubio and Treasury Secretary Scott Bessent knew Trump had switched plans, but they stayed on Air Force One. A new study shows belly fat predicts a person's risk of heart disease more accurately than their BMI.
6: Researchers at Johns Hopkins University School of Medicine looked at 260,000 adults over 20 years and found that waist and waist-to-hip ratio was a much better indicator to forecast both heart and brain events. They say that's because body mass index can't tell whether a person has more fat sitting right below the skin or more visceral fat, the dangerous kind that surrounds internal organs in the abdomen. Their message is that we all need to reduce our obsession with BMI and body weight. The findings are published in the Journal of the American College of Cardiology. Tammy Trujillo, KFI News.
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2: Southland weather from KFI. Mostly sunny skies. Highs in the 70s at the beaches. Low 80s for Metro LA and Inland OC. 80s to near 90 in the valleys. 80s to low 90s for the Inland Empire. 70s and 80s with a chance of thunderstorms in the high desert. Mostly sunny tomorrow and Friday. Highs in the 70s at the coast. Upper 70s to upper 80s inland. It's 70 in Dana Point. 71 Lake Forest. We've got a stall in Buena Park on the 91.
7: 91 freeway eastbound right there at Beach Boulevard on the on-ramp. Looks like somebody stalled out there. The eastbound side is pretty slow out of Cerritos, starting all the way back from before Carmenita. So you're going to have lots of company if you are headed there. We've got some slow traffic in Anaheim, and our listener, one of our listeners, Dwayne, he tells us why.
8: This would be southbound I-5 at Harbor Boulevard. Caltrans is just parked there with their lights on, causing a lot of spectator slowing.
7: You can be like Dwayne if you see something slowing you down, pound 250 on your cell, keyword KFI traffic.
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0: Back to you, Bill. Oh, yeah. Thank you so much. Oh, yeah. Dr. Jim Keeney, Chief Medical Officer for Dignity St. Mary Medical Center in Long Beach and also a board-certified ER doctor. Jim, good morning, and always thank you for being here.
2: Morning, Bill.
0: Okay, see, that's your turn. Good morning, and then you say good morning back. I've always wondered about that. All right, a couple days ago, was it yesterday? No, a couple days ago, the president came out with his new vaccine guidance. And what he said to me sounded absolutely stupid on a level that is either the same or approaches his comments when COVID first came out. And he suggested using bleach, injecting bleach into your body to deal with COVID. And I thought that was a brilliant idea. And now the vaccine guidance, and specifically splitting up the MMR vaccine into three different shots and at different times. And even Bill Cassidy, who is the senator from Kentucky, who was a doctor, just went out of his mind saying this is crazy. Your thoughts?
2: Yeah, I mean, I don't know who goes to the president of the United States for medical advice. It's just, it's a weird dynamic, right? We usually, for the tried and true way that healthcare has been done now for decades is that we ask scientists questions. They do studies. We get answers. Sometimes the answers are right. Sometimes the answers are wrong, but they're kind of the best possible source for, you know, how we're going to approach things. So the idea that a president is just going to unilaterally make a new plan for how we give vaccines. There's so many problems with this. We could talk about it for hours. But I mean, timing for childhood vaccines is heavily researched. A lot of times you're fighting against time, right? So whooping cough, for example, it's very dangerous in the first few months of life. That's where it's most critical. You know, if you get it when you're a teenager, it's very annoying. It can take you out of school for a long period of time. It lasts a while, but it's probably not as life threatening as if you get it in the first 1 or 2 months of life. So when we give the vaccine, the timing is created to try and reduce the highest risk. So that's why we're giving it so early, and that's why it's there. Same thing with Haemophilus influenza. We've talked about that one before. It's not flu. This is a different, totally different disease, and it's the HIV vaccine. And that one, the timing is important because of when kids get sick and when they're more critically ill if they do get sick. So just randomly saying we're going to spread these out, we're going to divide them up, then there's the dividing up issue. That's a whole nother problem. You know, it's hard to get parents and kids into the doctor's office. Creating multiple visits are creating multiple failure points, you know, where suddenly, oh, we forgot, you know, Johnny has a soccer game this afternoon, and so we'll reschedule that doctor's appointment, and then it never gets rescheduled. So we do know, and there's good data, that the more inconvenient you make it, the more you break up the vaccination schedule, the less people comply with it.
0: Okay, so it's Trump not just being Trump and giving medical advice. This is straight out dangerous stuff. This is certainly where does he get this information? I don't know. And then, of course, he brought up the old saw, autism. Vaccines means autism. And he came up with one example, I think, of someone he had met where the kid got vaccinated and somehow was connected to or got also got autism. When does that stop? Yeah. And that's not a political question. Is there anybody out there in the scientific world that does the connection? Because I know there was one, and the doctor was, he lost his medical license, and it was completely debunked. Are there others out there that are promoting this connection, autism and vaccines?
2: Well, I mean, doctors are a cross-section of society. So if there are people in

0: society who have more of a philosophical belief about this, and they're not basing it on science, then there's going to be doctors like that as well. So you're going to find doctors probably who might still believe, but they're extremely rare. You know, like when we talked about mandating the flu shot, so you know, we get rated by Center for Medicare and Medicaid on what percentage of our doctors are vaccinated against the flu, because they recognize that to protect the American health system, if there was an outbreak, we need our doctors that work in hospitals to be vaccinated against the flu so they don't get taken down by it. And so we talked at one of my hospitals about mandating it for our doctors, because it was never mandated before. And there were, on a medical staff of 900 people, there were two that were adamant that influenza vaccine is not helpful. But the other 898 thought that, you know, science rules. So you'll always find those people. I mean, there's just no way around it. And it's been proven. I mean, it's been as close to proven as, you know, scientists are very reluctant to say something's proven. But it's been shown by extensive studies over decades now that it's
1: okay,
0: not.
1: Okay, let's do this. We'll take a final break. We'll come back. And I have a story about Will Kultschreiber. And a medical issue. I know you're looking at me, Will, strangely, but there is a connection here. So we're going to bring you to the forefront here.
2: Right.
1: And we're coming back with Dr. Jim Keeney and his connection to Kultschreiber.
2: So excited.
1: All right, Amy in the KFI newsroom.
3: Here's the latest. As kids head back to class in LA schools, the district is facing possible job cuts, furloughs, and school closures. Verizon's offering a $25,000 reward to try to find whomever cut its fiber optic lines, knocking out service to thousands in Southern California. And are you ready for a celestial show? Astronomers say there are three spectacles in the sky happening today and tonight. Those stories and more coming up at the top of the hour. We'll check and see what's slowing you down along the 405 next.
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3: From the Odoo.com Weather Center, Odoo, the only business software you need. Still some clouds this morning, otherwise mostly sunny skies, highs in the 70s to low 90s. This report brought to you by Aleve. From your Toyota Dealers Traffic Center, we make it easy. There's a crash in Torrance on the 405.
4: It's in the right lane, 405 southbound, right before Western Avenue. Crash there, two vehicles. That's just slowed back from the 91. We've got some problems on the 91 in Carson. It's the westbound side just past Avalon Boulevard. Wreck on the right shoulder, couple of cars there, and things are slow from Cherry Avenue. Big problems in Mira Loma for the 15 southbound before Cantu Galliano Ranch Road. Three left lanes are blocked, semi versus another vehicle. Traffic slammed back from the 10. And a bit of a slow ride through Rubido. We had an earlier problem there on the 60 freeway eastbound at Valley Way. It looks like everything's off on the right shoulder. With Southern California's most accurate traffic reports, I'm Will Kultschreiber.
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15: The CDC says its data shows the U.S. death rate fell to a record low last year. The death rate was 689 per 100,000 people, and that's a 4.6% drop from 2024. Heart disease and cancer were the top two underlying causes of death in the U.S. Males, older adults, and Black people showed the highest death rates. The number of New Yorkers diagnosed with Legionnaires' disease has now risen to 10. It was 2 on Friday. The increase comes as the city continues to check cooling towers in the impacted areas to see whether the potentially deadly bacteria has spread. All 10 cases are on the Upper East Side. Legionnaires' disease is a form of pneumonia which grows in warm water. People become infected by inhaling contaminated water vapor. The disease can be treated with antibiotics when you catch it early. Health update, I'm Sarah Lee Kessler.
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1: AM 640. Bill Handel here on a hump day, Wednesday, August 12th. As we roll along. Amy, how are we doing weather-wise? Because I don't check in the morning when we start the show.
3: It's pretty lovely. 70s at the beaches, ooh, 80s and 90s inland. And just a little bit more cooling as we head through the week. It'll be mid to upper 80s by the end of the week for the
1: right, and
3: valleys,
1: what's going on
3: inland.
1: Yeah, Europe, the fifth major heat wave going through Europe this year. And, of course, the flooding, the crazy flooding, tornadoes and rain, the storms are going on the East Coast. All right, Dr. Jim Keeney, we're back with Jim. And as I segue into this next segment, as promised, when I went into our break, this is for you, Will, because there's going to be medical advice here, okay?
17: Oh, yay.
1: And you,
17: I'm so
1: and you
17: excited.
1: Are the poster child of this. And here it is.
17: Okay.
1: Abdominal fat. That's you. Heart disease, maybe you, and predicting risk for heart disease. Jim, would you like to point that out? Tell us about it and point to Will, if you will.
17: Don't point to Will.
0: Yeah, I don't know how you get people to work on this show.
1: I don't get it either. And it's not like they do it for the money either. This is iHeart.
0: But, yeah, so we've talked about this before, that abdominal fat is, it's not the same as other fat in your body. It's metabolically active. It's hormonally active. It's inflammatory. So abdominal fat is more dangerous for your health than overall, you know, extra weight. And so this study, though, is good because this was a 260,000 patient study. That's huge. Followed them for 20 years. So this is good data. It's still observational study, meaning that we're just, you know, seeing what happens. It's not an intervention or, you know, like a randomized control trial. It's just observational. But what it shows is that more important than your actual weight or your BMI is your waist size, and especially your waist to hip ratio. So good news for, you know, people with those big booties that don't have a large stomach, right? Because what you're measuring is your stomach, your waist, right above your hips. And if that is a lot bigger than your hips or right below, you know, where your buttocks, the largest area around your buttocks, then that's a problem. And that means that you have some highly metabolically active, inflammatory, and hormonally active fat in there, adipose tissue, that's going to put you at a much higher risk for heart disease. And even when they look at either people with normal BMIs, but this is abnormal, they're at higher risk. People that have high BMIs, but this is in the safe range, they're actually safer than we think. So this is a better indicator.
1: Okay,
0: and
1: so
0: it costs like 5 cents for a tape measure. It's a, you know, no fancy test.
1: Yeah,
0: no,
1: well, here's a question. I'm going to get personal here. I have reached normal weight. I've been losing weight, and I'm 170 pounds, which is basically normal weight for someone my height. Although I used to be 6'1", I'm now 5'3". You tend to shrink a little bit. And so I'm normal weight. I have a 34-inch waist. I haven't had a 34-inch waist, by the way, since I was 3 years old. But I have fat around my stomach, even with a normal weight. And I'm assuming that there are people like me that just can't get rid of it. I mean, it's just part and parcel. And I have no ass, by the way. You know, when I lost all my weight, I lost all my weight in my ass. Matter of fact, it flutters in a good wind. You can paint it with American flag colors, and it just...
17: Your entire body has assumed you. You are 100% ass now.
1: Thank you. So, Jim, you know, so I know a lot of people that have this problem, especially guys, where they just can't get rid of the fat, even with a normal weight. And so I go to you and say, what do I do? Am I in trouble? What can I do?
0: Right. I mean, well, we all live in this lifestyle where we go to work 40 hours a week or maybe more. You come home with a lack of energy to really put a lot of effort into exercise and working out. And then we eat this American diet that's high in highly processed foods. And we expect that somehow we're not going to have risk for heart disease, and it's just not true. So while I admit it's extremely hard to get for some people to get rid of that, the environment we live in just sets us up for failure. So, you know, you got to change something if you want to be in the better category where you're going to actually do this. Now, listen, a secondary measurement in this study, which was kind of interesting, is your height. 50% of your height and your waist should be smaller than that. Now, above 40 inches of a waist is high risk, no matter what your height is, pretty much. But, you know, say you're 6 feet tall. What is that? Is 72, right? So half of 72 is 36.
1: Yeah.
0: So you should be 36 inch waist if you're 6 feet tall.
1: Yeah, and that's me. But I still have fat around my stomach, and that still means I'm going to die of a heart attack next week, right?
0: No, not necessarily, because like I said, this is a secondary marker, and you seem to be in the safe zone for that particular one. Now, ideally, the one that is closer indicated to a risk for heart disease, and remember, heart disease is one of the number one killers, so we're all at a pretty high risk for heart disease. So you're not going to reduce it to zero. On the other hand, you know, you do the best you can to get to that measurement, and we know that if you are in that time, in that zone, well, now we have to really focus on doing whatever we can to reduce your other heart risk, make sure that your blood sugar is under control, that you're getting exercise, all those types of things.
1: All right, Jim, as always, thank you, sir. We'll talk again, and we'll probably get it together over the weekend. Jim and I actually hang. It's hard to believe, and I know he generally tries to deny it, but it does happen. Jim, you have a good one. Take care.
0: Take care.
1: All right, we're done, guys. That's it. Another day, another 85 cents, but we work at iHeart, so it's not a dollar. Tomorrow morning, it starts all over again with Will and Amy. Wake up call at 5 o'clock. Neil and I join up, and then we've got Kono and Ann always here trying to make this show run well, which doesn't succeed very often. This is KFI AM 640.
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18: There's just nothing as exciting as the first day of school.
3: More kids across Southern California are going back to class today, including 378,000 in L.A. school districts. L.A. School Superintendent Andres Chait tells NBC4 that students in his district are going back with new rules aimed at reducing screen time.
18: The primary goal is balance. We know that technology certainly has a place in education in this day and age. We just want to take a more balanced approach and obviously make sure that our focus is on the instruction that happens between teachers and students.
3: Kids in early education, transitional kindergarten, and first grade cannot use digital devices at all. The amount of allowed screen time will then gradually increase each grade, starting in the second grade. Classes also start today for kids in Beverly Hills, Los Alamitos, Moreno Valley, and in the Val Verde School District in Riverside County. With the new school year starting, the L.A. School District is still facing a severe budget crisis.
19: Job cuts, unpaid furloughs, and school closures have all been floated. Aaron Garth Smith, Director of Education Reform at the Reason Foundation, says they're not just likely, they're necessary.
20: The fact of the matter is that they have too many school buildings for their declining student population. Many of their buildings are half empty, and they have way too many staff for their student population as well.
19: How bad is it from 1 to 10? He says 10 almost before I finish the question.
20: It's a national model for how not to manage your school district finances. And really, it's a warning sign for school districts across the country, right, in terms of fiscal mismanagement and misplaced priority.
19: Mark Rauner, KFI News.
3: The LAPD has released a detailed report on its response to the anti-ICE protests in the city last year. In 2 weeks, officers made 435 arrests. The department also spent more than $12 million on overtime during that time. The LAPD says some of the issues it faced stemmed from poor planning and coordination. It also praised officers for performing well when dealing with large and sometimes violent crowds during what the LAPD calls unprecedented unrest. Verizon's offering a $25,000 reward for information leading to the arrest and conviction of whoever cut some fiber cables in Southern California.
21: It comes after vandals cut multiple fiber cables over the last several days, causing service interruptions to thousands of Verizon customers. Verizon's chief legal officer says the illegal acts put people's safety and lives at risk. Industry data cited by Verizon says that California leads the nation in economic losses over outages caused by vandalism. Mark Mayfield, KFI News.
3: The Coachella City Council is going to be discussing whether to permanently ban data centers in the city. A public hearing is scheduled for today at City Hall. The proposed ordinance would stop data center development and uses within the city due to concerns of potentially stressing the city's electrical infrastructure, water resources, air quality, public health and safety, and land use compatibility. The city has a temporary moratorium in place for data center development until June of 2027. Americans' credit card debt has reached a shockingly high number. ABC's Sherry Preston says the Federal Reserve Bank of New York says collectively, Americans have put $21 billion more on their credit cards,
22: totaling a whopping $1.26 trillion, just shy of an all-time credit card debt level set in the fourth quarter of last year. Rising prices for gas and groceries clearly pinching our pockets.
3: The percentage of credit card balances that are more than 90 days delinquent has jumped from just over 7% in 2022 to almost 13% this year. Astronomy lovers are being treated to a trifecta of cosmic spectacles today. ABC's Michelle Franson says it started with a pre-dawn, what is called parade of planets, that included Mercury, Jupiter, and Mars all lining up in the night sky.
23: Throughout the day, depending on where you live, there will be a total solar eclipse, mostly viewable in Greenland, Iceland, northern Russia, and the Atlantic Ocean.
3: She says the encore will be the Perseid meteor shower. It should be visible in Southern California late tonight and early tomorrow morning if you can get away from city lights. NASA says you could see 50 to 100 so-called shooting stars each hour. Southland weather from KFI, some clouds this morning, otherwise mostly sunny, highs in the 70s at the beaches, low 80s for metro LA and inland OC, 80s to near 90 for the valleys, 80s to low 90s in the Inland Empire, upper 70s and 80s with a chance of afternoon thunderstorms for the Antelope Valley. Mostly sunny tomorrow and Friday, highs in the 70s at the beaches, 70s to low 80s for the metro areas, low to upper 80s in the valleys and IE, 70s and 80s in the Antelope Valley. It's 74 in Orange, 73 Manhattan Beach, 75 in Cerritos, 73 in Aliso Viejo. 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The Dow now trading in positive territory, up 47. The NASDAQ's up 116. S&P 500 is trading up 17. There's a crash in Mira Loma on the 15.
2: Yeah, it's really slow there. I-15 southbound right before Canto Galeano Ranch Road. We've got the two left lanes blocked. It's a car versus a semi. Traffic there stopped from the 10. Also, some new things popping up on the 15, like up as you head north into the Cajon Pass there, right at Highway 138, looks like we've got something in the roadway causing a delay on the northbound side. No slowing on the southbound side. Meanwhile, in Ontario, car fire on the 10 freeway westbound at 4th Street. It's on the right shoulder. You're a bit slow back from Haven. Pacoima, we've got a crash. I-5 southbound just past the 118. It's on the right shoulder. Traffic is stop and go back from the 405. And in Diamond Bar, crash did clear on the 60 eastbound before Diamond Bar Boulevard. Still a bit slow, though, from the 57. With Southern California's most accurate traffic reports, I'm Will Kohlschreiber.
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17: Of Shannon's football travel. She's traveling with the Chargers. They will kick off their preseason tomorrow in Houston. She will actually be joining us from Houston tomorrow from Reliance Stadium. The Chargers getting ready again to play the Texans tomorrow. It's actually a packed Thursday. for NFL preseason. I think there are 6 games tomorrow. And they are one of them. So, anyway, that's where she will be out today, but we will hear from her tomorrow in Houston. So that's one of the big deals. There's another big deal going down.
7: This just in.
9: A lot of people want to know what happened.
7: That just happened.
17: And this just came in a short time ago. The Lakers are being sold to Josh Kuchner. Yes, Jared's brother, Josh, and Bob Iger. Sources have said that they'll be purchased by the Kushner-Iger team for about $12.5 billion. And as this came over this morning, we were talking about the fact that this just... The Lakers were just sold a year ago for $10 million. So, let's see, a 20-25% increase in your investment for Mark Walter, the majority owner. He purchased the controlling interest in the Buss family just last year for $10 billion. The Board of Governors approved that whole deal back in October. This is what Andy Scholes on CNN said this morning about the deal. This is what Andy Scholes said about the deal.
10: They're buying it for a valuation of $12.5 billion, which will set a record for a franchise in American pro sports for a sale. And this was rather surprising. You know, you don't see storied franchises like a Cowboys, a Yankees, or a Lakers change hands very often. The Lakers will now have been sold twice in a matter of just a year. Mark Walter, who owns the Dodgers, he bought the Lakers from the Buss family just last year, but now he's turning around and selling them to Josh Kushner and former Disney CEO Bob Iger.
17: All right, so that's going to be big news. We'll keep an eye on that. Like he said, it's one of the largest amounts. I think it is the largest amount ever paid for an American sports franchise. There was a report also in The Athletic this morning that suggested that based on the new details of investments that have been made in the New York Yankees, that the Yankees are up around $10 billion in terms of valuation. So sports economics, blah, blah, blah. Yesterday's big deal that a lot of people were watching includes the primaries in 6 different states last night. And the biggest one that people were watching was the Democratic primary for governor in the state of Wisconsin, because Francesca Hong, a Democratic socialist, was polling double digits and sometimes 20 points above her challenger, Milwaukee County Executive David Crowley. But Crowley won.
11: You've heard a lot of people try to define this election as a battle between the left and the center, between progressives and the establishment, between insiders and outsiders. That narrative misses the entire point of what we're doing. Because when I traveled across Wisconsin, I didn't meet people who introduced themselves that way.
17: Okay, so that's David Crowley again. He's going to run for governor in Wisconsin under the Democratic ticket. This is a guy who was running, who dropped out because he didn't seem like he was getting any traction. And then Tom Evers, the governor, Democratic governor, endorsed him and he got back into the race. Now, with all of that going on, and he's a much more moderate character, much more moderate Democrat than is Francesca Hong. The problem with Francesca Hong is she started getting some negative headlines, seriously negative headlines over the last couple of days, including an interview that she had done with Hassan Piker. And if you don't know who Hassan Piker is, very progressive, uber progressive guy, makes the Democratic Socialists look appealing. He's a guy who has said, among other things, that America deserved 9/11. He wants to abolish every form of government or law enforcement throughout the United States, from local police departments all the way up through immigration customs enforcement. That's who that guy is. And she told him she agrees with everything in his platform. So she talked about getting rid of Thanksgiving. That's who this one was. She's pulled back from that comment. She didn't like other holidays because they made people feel things. The problem is that negative publicity came at the wrong time. I remember there used to be, biometrics. And you could go on a computer and it would spit out this total BS sine curve of what your health was and what your mental health, etc. And if you timed it all perfectly, your biometrics are supposed to show that you were going to have a good day. Politics is the same it can be the same way. If you get negative headlines at the wrong time, you could lose your election that you're running for. She was, like I said, there were polls that showed that she had double-digit leads over David Crowley. And in this case, she lost. Now, it's very similar to what we saw last week. Abdul Al-Sayed was running against Haley Stevens in Michigan, in that case running for the Democratic primary for Senate. And he had double-digit leads over her and was only able to squeak out a 1% win in the actual primary. So a bunch of the questions. Nate Silver used to run 538, longtime pollster, asked, what the F happened with all these polls? What's going on? How can they be as bad as they are? We'll talk about that. Bunch of other stuff coming up throughout the day today. We're going to talk more about the plane switch. President Trump says it wasn't his choice. It was the Secret Service. He does what they say. There's also a big eclipse going on in part of the world today. So a bunch of stuff going on. Always, you can leave us a message on the TalkBack feature. When you're listening on the iHeart app, just hit that little button and it leaves us a message, and we'll get it right here into the computer. In the meantime, Amy King is live in the KFI 24-hour newsroom.
3: Here's the latest. As kids head back to class in L.A. schools, the district is facing possible job cuts, furloughs, and school closures. ICE agents will be doing something shocking during immigration raids. They're getting electrified gloves. And the California Department of Fish and Wildlife now says Jackie had a large blood clot in her wing and kidney. She also had problems with her liver, lungs, and bone marrow. More on those stories and more coming up at the bottom of the hour. We'll check and see what's slowing you down along the 101 next.
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3: Mostly sunny, highs in the 70s at the coast, 80s for the metro areas, 80s to low 90s for the valleys, i.e. and high desert. 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From your Toyota dealer's traffic center, we make it easy. There's a stall in Studio City on the 101.
2: Yeah, a little slow down there on the 101 as you head southbound or eastbound. Right there at Coldwater Canyon, somebody's stuck in the far left lane, and you're stuck behind it from about Van Nuys Boulevard heading eastbound there. Southbound side of the 405 still pretty slow from before Sherman Way, actually more like Roscoe, all the way down to at least Skirball Center. It gets a little better after that, but overall the slowing continues down to Sunset Boulevard. If you're trying to get through Ontario, car fire, 10 freeway westbound at 4th Street. That's on the right shoulder. Things are slow from Haven. And in Mira Loma, we still got this problem on the 15 southbound before Cantu Galeano Ranch Road. Two left lanes are blocked and you're jammed from the 10. With Southern California's most accurate traffic reports, I'm Will Kohlschreiber.
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0: 640 live everywhere on the iHeartRadio app. You've heard Amy say hundreds of thousands of kids back in LAUSD today, back in classrooms for the start of the school year. You could see it as you drove to work today, probably. We're going to see the regulation now of digital devices during the school day. The first time they've gone back in the fall with no phones, allegedly. The Washoe County Sheriff's Office, that's up Reno, Nevada area. They arrested a 47-year-old woman in connection with the Fred Fire. Now, that's the name for a fire. The Fred Fire in northern Nevada. She says she started it. Now, there's a series of fires that are burning in and around Reno, north of Reno. The Bug Fire, the Fred Fire, the Stallion Fire. They're close to about 102,000 acres, I think, was the last count as of this morning. And then some of those are rolling over across the state border into California. The Timber Fire is the big one that a lot of people have been watching. That's the fire in Big Sur, about 3,100 acres, a little bit more than that, and at about 5% contained. The big deal from last night is that Francesca Hong, who is a Democratic socialist, she was running for the Democrat nomination for governor in Wisconsin. She lost, not by a big margin. It was a pretty tight race. I think the latest numbers that have come in showed that David Crowley wins by 39.81%. Francesca Hong got 39.33%. Now, what's significant about that is that's less than a percentage point. The significant part about it is the most recent polls showed her winning by double digits in some cases, as high as 18 or 20%. Now, again, I mentioned that David Crowley had actually dropped out of the race. There's other stuff that goes into what made those polls so ridiculously bad. There was one poll taken at the very end of last month, Marquette Law. Francesca Hong had 38% support, which is about where she ended up, followed by the Lieutenant Governor Mandela Barnes, 16%, David Crowley, 7%. Now, Barnes dropped out of the race on July 30th, and less than a week after, Crowley reentered the race after he had dropped out for 10 days. So there's been a lot of back and forth in the just who is running in that race to begin with. So that's part of the reason why the polls got this thing so wrong. But I mentioned that Nate Silver, longtime pollster, has been asking, what is up with these primary polls? And he said, to answer my own question, a lot of polls are basically now models, but primaries are very hard to model from first principles, whereas general elections are relatively easy given very high partisanship, usually predictable demographic relationships, he wrote in another post. And the problem is, and I'm saying this to polling companies who do this on a regular basis, no one's going to believe you. You're going to run the risk of public health departments that they ran into with COVID, where everything that they were saying behind closed doors was different than the things that they were saying out in front of the podium. If pollsters can't get this stuff right on the easy ones like primaries and the things that are less influential, and yes, we watch the polls, but we know the election itself is the thing that makes the decision. But if you're not going to get that right, no one's going to pay attention to it. And if nobody pays attention to it, you're not going to be able to sell your product. Larry Sabato is one of the political scientists who was watching this, and he said primary polling should be ignored altogether for some of those reasons that Nate Silver said, for example. It's too hard to make assumptions when it comes to the intricacies of intra-party, I think that's the right use, intra-party politics like that. Larry Sabato said, what amazes me is just a few days ago, that same polling train wreck happened in Michigan. Like I said, Abdul al-Sayed was up by double digits and only won by one percentage point. This is one of those things that it's kind of a symptom of a broken political system that we seem to be in right now. Now, a couple other things that were going on. The president did endorse candidates in South Carolina's Senate primary, specifically the sister of Lindsey Graham, Darlene Graham. She advanced to a special Republican primary election runoff for Senate. Wisconsin's governor's race also included somebody that was endorsed by President Trump. That was Republican Tom Tiffany, voted against certifying the 2020 presidential election back when that was a thing and denied the 2020 presidential election. But he won his party's nomination in a landslide. So he's going to go up against the more moderate Democrat that beat Francesca Hong. His name is David Crowley. So all of that stuff is still sort of bubbling as we get through the closer, you know, we're what, 84, 83 days away from the general election coming up at the beginning of November. So when we come back, we touched on it a little bit yesterday, but the president left Air Force One and secretly got into a different airplane. Told you about that yesterday. It was reported first by the Washington Post. Now, what that means for reporters, cabinet members, administration officials who were never told of the switch, why this is a big deal, and what the president said about it, by the way. He did make some comments. We'll talk about that when we come back. Gary and Shannon will continue. Amy King is live in the KFI 24-hour newsroom.
1: Businessmen Josh Kushner and Bob Iger are reportedly buying the L.A. Lakers for more than $12 billion.
2: It would be a record-breaking price if the sale is approved by the NBA Board of Governors. Mark Walter bought a controlling interest in the Lakers from the Buss family for approximately $10 billion last October and is now agreeing to sell. He also owns the Dodgers and parts of several other sports teams. Kushner and Iger had been involved in the process to bring an NBA expansion team to Las Vegas. ESPN reports they made an aggressive pivot to buy the Lakers. Daniel Martindale, KFI News.
1: Attorney General Rob Bonta says a threat by Paramount to move its studio operation out of California amounts to blackmail. Paramount has apparently threatened to leave unless California drops its legal challenge to the proposed merger with Warner Brothers Discovery. Variety reported yesterday that Paramount Skydance CEO David Ellison told senior executives at the company last week that he is prepared to relocate the combined studio business out of the state unless Bonta and other state attorneys general negotiate a settlement. Two adults and a child have been killed at a home daycare in Minnesota. It's been reported as a stabbing. Police say it happened this morning at the daycare in Hopkins, just outside Minneapolis. They say other children were inside the daycare and were safely reunited with their families. Police say there is no further threat to the community. We'll bring you more information on that as it comes into the KFI 24-hour newsroom. ICE agents are getting a high-tech, high-energy tour to take people, or tool rather, to take people into custody.
3: Immigration and Customs Enforcement plans to spend $20 million on thousands of pairs of electric gloves capable of delivering painful shocks. The Kentucky company that makes the gloves says they offer a humane, low-optics, de-escalation solution for many situations facing officers in the field. They say their gloves leave no burns, marks, or scars. The DHS contract says the electric gloves could be distributed as soon as next March. I'm Rory O'Neill.
1: The latest government figures show inflation slowed last month. It is still higher than before the Iran war started in February. The Labor Department says consumer prices rose 3.4% year over year for the month ending in July, down slightly from 3.5% in June. On a month-to-month basis, prices were up just 1% or 0.1% from June to July. Looks like the final resting place for Jackie the Big Bear Bald Eagle will not be Big Bear.
4: Jackie's body will go to the National Eagle Repository. That, according to the California Department of Fish and Wildlife. We're told the repository takes in the bodies of eagles that have died and then distributes their parts and feathers to tribes in the U.S. for religious and cultural purposes. In 2012, Jackie became the first documented bald eagle chick hatched in Big Bear Valley, and many who have watched her webcam for more than a decade have said they'd like to see Jackie's remains rest in Big Bear. Jason Athenson, KFI News.
1: I would like to second that. Southland weather from KFI. Mostly sunny skies, highs in the 70s at the beaches. Low 80s for metro LA and inland OC. 80s to near 90 in the valleys. 80s to low 90s for the Inland Empire. 70s and 80s with a slight chance of some thunderstorms in the high desert. Tomorrow, mostly sunny. Same for Friday. Highs both days in the 70s at the coast. Upper 70s to upper 80s inland. It's 75 in Mission Viejo. 77 in Anaheim. And we've got a crash in Artesia on the 91.
4: Something slowing things down there on the Pioneer on-ramp to the 91 freeway as you head westbound. You're going to see delays stretching back from, looks like almost Valley View Street on the westbound side. The westbound side of the 91 gets slow again right there at the 710 heading into the Compton-Long Beach area. Southbound side of the 405. We've got a hit-and-run crash being investigated there, right there at the 710. Couple of vehicles involved, at least, and it's slow back from Carson Street on the South 405. It's also pretty slow if you are headed eastbound on the 10 freeway out of the West LA area. See some slowing there getting away from the 405. Nothing reported in lanes, but definitely a slowdown for you. And in downtown LA, a disabled vehicle, southbound side of the 110 freeway right before the 101 with Southern California's most accurate traffic reports. I'm Will Kohlschreiber.
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0: 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That's not bad. Mark Walter bought the team for $10 billion last year. $2 billion gross profit. That's before taxes, of course, and they will take theirs. But 20%, 25% in terms of your investment over just 1 year, that's not bad. That is not bad. There is an exhibition that's planned for a couple of months from now in Nikumaroro. Never heard of it, but it is a remote Pacific island between Australia and Hawaii, out in the middle of nothing. There are people who believe that Amelia Earhart and her navigator landed there back in 1937. And there is an anomaly, they said, that they found in some water just off of that island that might actually be their airplane. Now, speaking of airplanes, the threat to Air Force One in Ankara, Turkey has caused a lot of problems. The Washington Post was out with a story late Monday that suggested that the Secret Service used a catering truck to get their principal, the president of the United States, off of a 747 into the back of a 757. Now, everybody saw the president board the 747, but nobody saw him get into the catering truck and move to the other airplane. And nobody told anybody that that's what was going on. So you had people like members of the media. You had Secretary of State Marco Rubio, Treasury Secretary Scott Bessent, some of the White House senior aides that stayed on the 747, assuming, believing that the president was up in the front. Now, the Secret Service apparently made the decision because of very specific, credible threats, according to them, that the Iranians knew a whole lot about what was going on. And remember, that was when the president gave up on the Qatari 747, the one that he wants to be sort of the placeholder Air Force One until the new two new 747s get finished. And the president said it was up to the Secret Service to make that decision, to switch not just the airplane, but then the subversive moving from one airplane to the other.
1: It's only up to Secret Service. I just follow what they'd like to do. So I go by Secret Service and the military. They wanted me to go on a different flight, a different plane, equal safety, but they wanted me to do it, so I do it. I do what they say. Well, I don't know. I think actually the plane that I flew on was at greater risk. I think it was at greater risk because that would be the plane I think that they would be more likely to go for.
0: By the way, that last question, are you worried about a shoulder-fired missile? Because there was some concern. Apparently, somebody was found in Turkey, not at the airport where they were, but somebody was found with a shoulder-fired

0: humanity, of morally, ethically telling these people, we believe that your lives may be at risk. But there's also, and then told those members of the media, don't tell anybody until we land at Mendenhall or however you want to do it, but actually putting a cap on it. And it seems like most members of the media would honor that request, seems like. There's also something about Joseph Hagan. He made a comment. Now, you won't know the name Joseph Hagan. He was an advisor to Bush, George W., and helped organize trips into war zones, Iraq, Afghanistan, later on. He served as the deputy White House chief of staff for Trump in his first term. He says, listen, you go to work at the White House, and I mean, whether you're a member of the administration, the office staff, whatever it is, or you travel with the president, or you're a member of the media team that's traveling, you have a not insignificant degree of risk when you're doing that. One of the first things that I did, I mentioned this the other day, one of the first things I did when I moved to LA, worked at KFI, was I got sent to LAX very early one morning to ride in the presidential motorcade. George W. Bush was coming to town for an event. He was going to be downtown at the convention center. We're down at the west end of the runways at LAX, right close to the beach there, right? An executive terminal that's kind of away from everybody else. And you got to be there several hours in advance. You're just literally standing on the tarmac waiting for hours for Air Force One to land. And there's plane traffic left and right. And every 15 seconds, it seems like a plane's taken off and or landing. And then everything goes quiet. And there's one 747 coming in. When before that, you could probably see a half a dozen, if not a dozen, airplanes getting ready to land or take off. The sky was vacated. Air Force One comes in, taxis over to where we are, and the president comes off and waves. There's a little bit of a rope line handshake, etc. He gets into the limo, and everybody takes off. Well, members of the media, specifically the local media, were shuttled around in one of those big 15-passenger vans, or a couple of these big 15-passenger vans, driven not by Secret Service, driven by off-duty local cops. I think ours was an off-duty Glendale police officer. And, yeah, they shut down the roads. Yeah, they get the president to, in record time, from LAX to downtown L.A., the Biltmore or wherever he was staying. But there were some very simple instructions. If something goes down, you're kind of on your own in the event that something happens to the presidential motorcade. Now, sure, the Glendale, off-duty Glendale cop who's driving our van is going to have some idea of how to protect us, or at least try to keep us out of harm's way. But he's one guy. And we're a bunch of rubes in the back seat with our recorders and equipment and notebooks, and what are we going to do? But there was an assumption at the time, and Joseph Hagan makes this point very clear. In doing that story and riding in the presidential motorcade, I accept a not insignificant degree of risk. And if the White House tells everybody that's involved what's up during an operation like that, that completely negates the Secret Service's job, which is to protect the president of the United States. I don't like it. I don't like the fact that we had to be in this position where they felt like they had to do this in the first place. But hindsight being 2020, it's one of those things. If you're going to be in the White House press corps, you accept, again, his term, a not insignificant degree of risk. We will come back and talk about the huge problem with eclipses these days. I mean, is there going to be an electricity shortage in Spain? It's possible because of the eclipse that's going to happen just about a half an hour from now, depending on where you are in Europe. Gary and Shannon will continue. Amy King is live in the KFI 24-hour newsroom.
1: Here's the latest. Lakers owner Mark Walter is selling the team. After owning it for just a year, he bought the team for $10 billion. He's selling it for $12 billion. LA's

0: Schools in Boyle Heights near the burned out warehouse have been cleared for kids to go back to school. First day of school is today. Universal Studios Hollywood will be taking steps to block the sound of the screams coming from its new Fast and Furious roller coaster. Those stories and more coming up at the top of the hour. We'll check and see what's slowing you down. Ooh, it's a fire along the 10 next.
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0: Clouds this morning, then mostly sunny, highs in the 70s to low 90s. This report brought to you by Staples. From your Toyota dealer's traffic center, we make it easy. There's a car fire in Ontario along the 10.
2: Little carbecue there on the 10 freeway westbound at 4th Street. The right shoulder is where all the action is with the fire department and the CHP. Traffic slow back from the 15 on that westbound 10. Meanwhile, over on the 60 in Industry, there's a little crash there westbound at Crossroads Parkway. Wreck there has you slow back from Azusa Avenue. Some slow traffic in Long Beach because of a stall. 710 northbound before Willow. This is the second lane from the left. So one of the middle lanes there that's blocked with this stalled vehicle. Traffic slow from Anaheim Street. And in Brea, crash there. 57 freeway southbound before Lambert Road. That one's on the right shoulder. With Southern California's most accurate traffic reports, I'm Will Kohlschreiber.
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7: In the history of cinema, few films have been as successful as The Godfather. Francis Ford Coppola's gangster epic set a new standard, not just for movies about the mafia, but for movies in general. Although, if you talk to the people who made it, The Godfather's prospects for success were far from assured. In fact, before its release, they were pretty bleak.
8: And they said, we're finished, this is over. The movie's not gonna work. You gotta get rid of those guys, it's a disaster.
7: Then Leave the Gun, Take the Cannoli. My co-host Mark Seale and I strip back the varnish of movie history and talk to never-before-heard-from sources to get at what really made the process so arduous. Leave the Gun, Take the Cannoli is based on my co-host Mark's best-selling book of the same title. And on this show, we call upon his years of research to help unpack the story behind The Godfather's birth from start to finish. We sift through innumerable accounts, many of them conflicting, and try to get to the truth of what really happened. 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
16: Dig below the surface in central Mississippi, and odds are good you'll find a burnt orange color looking back up at you. It's called Yazoo clay, and there's one thing it's known for: wreaking havoc on anything buried in it.
17: It is the strangest, most destructive soil I've ever dug in before. You never get what you expect.
16: No. Over the years, Yazoo clay has held and destroyed a lot of Mississippi's secrets. But in 2012, a construction crew uncovered a big one. Graves, thousands of them, on the site of the old state asylum.
18: They may have thought they only found 1,000. And then once they realized, okay, wait, 2,000, wait a minute, 7,000.
16: And all this begs the question, just how do you lose track of 7,000 graves? In Mississippi, keeping secrets is as old as the soil itself. So can the truth ever really be uncovered?
19: The story is much more complicated and nuanced than that.
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0: 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It's hard not to. Bonnie starts singing. Dodgers needed 10 innings to beat the Royals 5-4 last night. So same two will play again tonight. Angels beat the Rangers 3-2. And it's an unusual, if you're headed out there, it's an unusual start time for the Angels game tonight. Angels-Rangers, they'll start at 7:10. It's a nationally televised game. It's going to be on ESPN. So that's that'll be a, if you're headed out there, just you give yourself a little, you got another half an hour before the game starts. I mentioned the six NFL preseason games tomorrow. Chargers are in Houston to take on the Texans. That's where Shannon is today, is starting to travel with the team. But speaking of travel, I was mentioning this report in the Washington Post that came out that said that the Secret Service basically secreted President Trump off of one Air Force One onto another Air Force One and didn't tell anybody in the process.
1: Hello, Jerry, again.
0: I'm sorry. Elmer, did you hear what that guy said?
1: Hello, Jerry.
2: Jerry?
0: Jerry.
2: Yeah, are you supposed to be Jerry?
0: I believe I'm Jerry.
1: Hello, Jerry. Jerry. Again, you prove yourself to be a clown. Trump doesn't decide how and where he's going to get where he needs to be. It's his security detail. So stop trying to make it seem like it was his decision to do that and leave all those other people in danger.
0: Interesting, because that's exactly what I said multiple times. The Secret Service made that decision. The president said the Secret Service makes that decision. It's not up to him.
3: Quit your crying and whining. Part of your job as a reporter is you do take some risks, especially when you're covering the president or covering a war. So quit crying or get out of that business. I mean, my God, everyone in that media is now either just a total wimp, I had another word for it, or just one-sided liars. Enough's enough with these repeaters.
0: Aha, repeaters. Zing. 12:30. Some millions of people, we'll just leave that. Millions of people around Greenland, Iceland, Spain, they're going to witness a total solar eclipse. It's coming up, I believe, next hour. So we're going to start to see some of these images coming in over the next couple of hours. Even if you're not inside that path of totality, there's still a bunch to see. Dramatic partial solar eclipse will be visible across much of Europe. I think it in London, for example, it's about a 90% eclipse, and that will start the timing of it just after 10 o'clock our time. So that'd be 6 p.m. London time. It's about 6:15 in London when this starts to become visible. This is the first solar eclipse in continental Europe in a couple decades, almost 26, 27 years. And the all this coincidence has created kind of a frenzy. People are paying ridiculous rates for hotels in the areas of the total eclipse to be in the inner part of this lunar shadow, the umbra.
4: Do you remember when it was in North America?
0: Sure.
4: And when it passed through Oregon, which was a big thing because I'm from Oregon, and everybody was telling me how the place, the whole state was being overrun by people who went there.
0: Yeah.
4: Campgrounds were full. They were opening up fields so people could go and watch it just because it drew so many people.
0: Because it lasts, an hour and a half, hour and 45 minutes, something like that.
4: The totality lasts like 2 minutes.
0: Right. When it's completely black, or when the sun is completely shrouded by the moon, then it is crazy. Now, I actually listened to a couple of podcasts from people who were out in open space when this was happening. When you're talking about that same one in North America, they were back east. They were somewhere like Nashville, Tennessee, Kentucky, something like that. And they said that one of the weird things is outside of the groups of people that would cheer, which I guess is, you know, it's an unusual thing and we're just animals, so we think it's a neat thing, so we'll cheer for it. Yay, God. But that the number of bugs that would you could hear, it sounded like the bugs thought it was nighttime, because I guess they did.
4: Yeah, and but the birds go silent. The
0: birds go silent. They, I mean, that's got to be confusing for those guys. Good thing it only happens once in their lifetime.
4: Exactly.
0: They said that in Spain, they get a lot of their electricity from solar energy, and that this could see a dip of as much as 15% solar production on the day, because of when it's happening and the total darkness that they're going to see. In the meantime, if you're not, we're not going to see it here. In the Northeast, I believe, Northeast United States, they will see about a 10 to 15% eclipse, but it's if you're not looking for it, you're not really going to see it. The Perseid meteor shower, meanwhile, set to peak tonight and tomorrow. You got to be up early in the morning if you're going to see any of that stuff. But we should have clear weather if you're going to see some of that. So crane your neck the other way. It's a good way to stretch your neck instead of looking at your phone all day. Maybe you look up and see a meteor shower.
4: And you forgot the other celestial event.
0: Which one?
4: The planetary parade.
0: I didn't know there was such a
4: thing. So six planets are all lined up in an arc.
0: I don't even listen until it's seven.
4: Okay. Thanks, Gary. And so anyway, they're lined up this morning, and today was supposed to be the best viewing, but you might see it again tomorrow morning. It's right before dawn, where and you can see at least three of the planets.
0: I was just going to say, can you see all of them?
4: You can see three of them. The other three, you need like a binoculars or telescope because they're not bright enough to the naked eye.
0: All right. Well, I guess I got to set my alarm. That's not going to happen.
4: Come on, get up with me.
0: If you miss
4: a wake up call.
0: If you miss any part of our show, you want me to be the live space correspondent for you?
4: Yes.
0: We'll talk. I don't think it's in my contract, but I'll look. You miss any part of our show, go back and check out the podcast. We post it right after the show ends, so you can listen at your leisure. And then also on the weekends, there are sections of the show that do not air during the week that you can only get when you subscribe to the podcast. So wherever you find your podcasts, iHeart, Apple, Spotify, whatever, just type in Gary and Shannon. You'll see us. 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And that way it just shows up in your inbox. You don't even have to work for it. 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
6: This is a horrific, tragic situation for any community.
4: Two adults and a child have been killed at a home daycare in Minnesota. Police were called to the home in Hopkins this morning by a parent dropping off a child. Chief Brent Johnson says it appears the three victims are related. The deaths have been reported as a stabbing.
6: We are still trying to determine the weapons involved. We will release that at a later date.
4: He said the man found dead is believed to be the attacker. Other children were inside the daycare and were safely reunited with their families. Lawyers for the man charged with killing conservative activist Charlie Kirk say he should not be eligible for the death penalty because the shooter hit the intended target. Tyler Robinson's attorneys say prosecutors have not yet proven that others were in danger, which could make it a capital crime. Documents filed yesterday also show the defense lawyers dispute claims that Robinson targeted Kirk over his political views. Kirk was killed in September during a college Q&A event at Utah Valley University. News brought to you by American Vision Windows. The Lakers are being sold again. ESPN says Mark Walter is going to sell the team to a group led by Josh Kushner and former CEO of Disney, Bob Iger, for more than $12 billion. The report says Kushner and Iger were involved in the expansion process in Las Vegas, but then decided to make an aggressive offer to buy the Lakers instead. Walter just bought the team a year ago for $10 billion. LA Unified said schools in Boyle Heights are safe to return following that fire at a cold storage warehouse.
7: LAUSD tested a handful of schools near the burned-down Lineage Logistics food storage warehouse and says they're safe for students and staff. They did find some elevated levels of ammonia, manganese, and other substances, but the levels were low enough to not be of concern. Two elementary schools did have concerning levels of lead in spots that are now fenced off, but the fire might not be the reason for the increase. The report from LAUSD says parents should feel safe sending kids into Boyle Heights classrooms. Jason Nathanson, KFI News.
4: The sister of the late South Carolina Senator Lindsey Graham has advanced to a runoff in the race to fill his Senate seat for a full term.
8: I want to thank President Trump, his steadfast support, and his complete and total endorsement means so much to me.
4: Darlene Graham was appointed to finish her brother's current term. She got less than 50% of the vote in the Republican primary yesterday, so there will be a runoff against Republican Congressman Ralph Norman in 2 weeks. A new ride at Universal Studios Hollywood's really good at making people scream, even outside the park.
9: The Fast and Furious roller coaster will soon have additional sound barriers in hopes of muffling some of the noise. That comes after neighbors in nearby Toluca Lake started complaining about the sound of screaming riders. On Instagram, L.A. City Councilman Adrian Nazarian said the park is working to cut down on the sound. Mark Mayfield, KFI News.
4: Southland weather from KFI. Some clouds this morning, otherwise mostly sunny. Highs in the 70s at the beaches. Low 80s for Metro LA and Inland OC. 80s to near 90 for the valleys. 80s to low 90s in the IE. Upper 70s and 80s with a chance of afternoon thunderstorms for the Antelope Valley. Tomorrow, mostly sunny. Same for Friday. Highs both days in the 70s at the coast. 70s to low 80s for the metro areas. Low to upper 80s in the valleys and IE. 70s and 80s for the Antelope Valley. It's 69 in Irvine, 74 Huntington Beach, 74 in Pasadena, and 74 in El Segundo. 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The Dow is trading up 18 points. The NASDAQ is up 174. S&P 500 is up 24. There's a crash in downtown L.A. on the 101.
10: 101, it's going to be the northbound side, right? Before Alameda Street crash on the left side, somebody in an RV apparently bumped into a big rig. That's what all the commotion is about there. And traffic's pretty slow back from Whittier Boulevard. Tracking a new problem in Long Beach. Actually, it looks like there's a couple of problems. But first of all, the southbound side of the 405. This is more closer to Wilmington Avenue. Crash there. No injuries, but some slowing as you head through the South Bay Curve all the way back from Avalon Boulevard. And then in Long Beach proper, yeah, we've got something going on, it looks like, the 710 freeway. This is going to be the 710 right there around Willow Street on the northbound side. They're just taking off a vehicle from lanes there, but traffic is slow all the way back from the turn, all the way back from the port area, southbound side of the 710. That is a mess all the way back from Wardlow Road as you head south, getting away from the 405, basically. The 405 itself, southbound at Pacific, there's a stalled SUV in some of the middle lanes there with a backup to the 710. And in Norwalk area, we've got a carpet, a roll of carpet there in the carpool lane, 605 southbound before Firestone. With Southern California's most accurate traffic reports, I'm Will Kohlschreiber.
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0: 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Shannon's out today. She's traveling with the Chargers. They actually have a game tomorrow night in Houston, so she'll be along with us tomorrow from Reliance Stadium down in Houston. Six NFL preseason games tomorrow. Strange for a Thursday, but she'll be at Reliance Stadium and then back with us in the house on Friday. After he bought a controlling interest of the Lakers, Mark Walter is out. He's now selling the Lakers. Oh, and he's making a handsome profit as well. He's going to sell it to a team led by Josh Kushner, businessman Josh Kushner. Yes, the brother of Dimples Kushner and former CEO of Disney, Bob Iger. The package is a $12 plus billion. And again, Mark Walter bought the Lakers last year for $10 billion, selling it for $12 plus. So that's a 20% interest on that investment over the course of just 1 year. So that's not too bad. New report came out from LAPD, blamed poor planning and coordination for issues with the LAPD response to the protests last year because of immigration policies. But apart from that, report said police did pretty well in the face of the fact that they had unprecedented unrest that sometimes devolved into violence and vandalism. The department spent more than $12 million on overtime over the course of just 2 weeks. They made 435 arrests, and it described in detail some of the weapons that were used against the LAPD. So, yeah, you could argue that they were up against a mob that they never expected when it came to what they saw in those protests. So there was a story out of the Bay Area, San Francisco Bay Area, a couple of days ago out of Martinez. 36-year-old guy accused of fatally stabbing a 68-year-old mate named Todd Stewart outside of his home in the town of Martinez. Investigators used some license plate recognition technology, some tips to track down Marcos Iriarte Valdez, 36 years old, like I said. He was arrested a few days ago. He's being held on more than $1 million bail in connection with this stabbing death. And at this point, they've said that it was unprovoked. He was on a pretrial release at the time in connection with residential burglaries that had occurred back in April. He was arrested Tuesday for violating the terms of his home detention when it comes to the Orinda case, and then was released on Wednesday on his own recognizance, referred back to home detention, and then he stabs the guy on Thursday. It's real hard to go to jail in the state of California. It's really hard. Like I said, this guy was accused of residential burglaries, sent to home detention, broke his home detention, was picked up again, sent back home because obviously that worked the first time, and then comes out and stabs a guy. Oh, did I mention the fact that this guy should have been held on a federal immigration detainer? No, I didn't mention that. But he should have. And that's not the story that came out from the TV station in the Bay Area that covered this story. But it is out there now. There's new plan federal authorities are using to try to get around California's sanctuary state law as it exists right now. This is an operation. It's called Operation Guardian Angel. Has so far picked up 360-plus previously deported illegal migrants that used the federal law to defeat the controversial sanctuary state rule. That rule prohibits local police from cooperating with immigration agents, even if they wanted to. So, in this case, there were, for example, agents from Immigration Customs Enforcement at the federal building downtown L.A., where they rushed from the federal building to Twin Towers and grabbed a criminal that was being let out of county. Under this operation, the feds can identify foreign nationals who have been arrested by police for local crimes and quickly apply to them new federal charges so that ICE officers can take them into custody before they're released back into the public, back into the neighborhoods to continue the problems that they've caused in the first place. Local jails are legally required to hand over criminal illegal migrants if they are presented with a federal warrant. But it's, again, on the federal government to come up with that warrant in the first place to hand them over. I'll continue this story here in just a second in terms of how they're able to do this and if this is going to survive before somebody in the state-level government decides to blow the whistle on them. Gary and Shannon will continue. Amy King, live in the KFI 24-hour newsroom.
1: Here's the latest. About 378,000 LA school district students are headed back to class, and some kids need to leave their phones at home. A man accused of killing his wife and a child at a daycare center has killed himself, and a federal judge has agreed to block President Trump's executive order to have the U.S. Postal Service play a central role in deciding who can get a mail-in ballot. Those stories and more coming up at the bottom of the hour. We've got mostly sunny skies on the way. Highs in the 70s at the coast, 80s for the metro areas, 80s to low 90s for the valleys, IE and AV. From your Toyota dealer's traffic center, we make it easy. We got something blocking lanes in Norwalk on the 605.
2: Well, it's a big old roll of carpet right there in the roadway on the 605 southbound right before Firestone Boulevard. It's in the carpool lane, and traffic's jammed up back from Whittier Boulevard. Crash in Ontario, 60 Freeway, eastbound past Vineyard. It's on the right shoulder. Also, some problems in Carson there on the right shoulder. On the 405 southbound at Wilmington Avenue, it's an earlier accident. And in downtown L.A., a stall is making things tight on the 10 Freeway westbound right before the 110. The right lane is blocked, and things are slow out of the East L.A. interchange. With Southern California's most accurate traffic reports, I'm Will Kohlschreiber.
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0: everywhere on the iHeartRadio app. We've talked a lot about those prediction markets. You know, you've seen commercials for Polymarket and Kalshi. Those are just a couple. Those are the two biggest ones. There is a new push to outlaw not just the markets themselves. I know, for example, New York has launched an investigation into Polymarket and Kalshi. But the things that you can bet on these Polymarkets will astound you. And some of them, there is a concern that it's going to prompt people to do bad things in order to make money off of it. So we'll talk about that at the bottom of the hour. I mentioned this this story. Federal authorities have started something called Operation Guardian Angel. It's a way for them to get federal warrants for illegal aliens who are in criminal custody but will be released, where they can get them before they are out in the public. I mean, literally, they're let out of Twin Towers. Federal agents are there waiting for them with a federal warrant so that they're not just released into the wild once again, because they're not supposed to be in the country anyway. And the state of California does not allow local officers to deal with federal agents. It basically prohibits local police from cooperating with immigration agents, even if they wanted to. So, as I mentioned, this has come to a head once again, because in Martinez, up in the Bay Area, a 36-year-old guy who has citizenship in Spain, but is technically identified as an illegal immigrant out of Venezuela, is now accused of stabbing a 68-year-old guy on the front lawn of his home. And all of it was caught on surveillance video. The Department of Homeland Security says this guy's a Venezuelan illegal immigrant. He committed this crime in, quote, Sanctuary, California. And the Department of Homeland Security said Governor Newsom must not release this murderer from jail and turn him over to us so we can remove him from our nation. Sanctuary politicians must stop putting politics above public safety. This type of insanity leads to more crimes and more innocent victims. It goes on to say, because sanctuary cities refuse to work with ICE law enforcement, criminal illegal aliens are released from jails into American communities to perpetuate more crimes. And again, this guy had been popped for a series of residential burglaries, but was put on home detention. He broke home detention, was arrested, and then put back on, you know, home detention, because I guess it worked the first time. Here's an example of this operation that's going on, Operation Guardian Angel. A group of seven people came out of Twin Towers that had been recently arrested and charged with crimes: domestic battery, reckless driving causing injury, illegal firearms possession, etc. All of them, all seven of those people, had been previously convicted of coming into the United States illegally and had been deported. Now, I'm not saying that they were in here illegally, never been charged or awaiting a court date. These are seven guys who had come into the country illegally, were already deported, which now makes them eligible for a federal felony charge of illegal re-entry. Some of them also looking at the possibility of other federal crimes as well, some of them with lengthy rap sheets. This is who the Operation Guardian Angel is targeting. Several of them actually told their stories to reporters at a processing center beneath the federal building. And a reporter for the California Post sat down with a guy named Lauro Rivas. Criminal record included arrests and convictions for weapons offenses, grand theft, drunk driving. He said he'd already served 8 months in jail for carrying a gun in a public space. And he says that he's glad to be headed back to Mexico. I regret what I did. I understand I made mistakes. I want to be sent home now. I want to see my family. Daniel Garcia, another guy, he'd been arrested by cops a couple of weeks before this on a domestic battery charge, previously deported for illegal entry to the U.S. years ago, and that was the only thing on his rap sheet. But that's enough to get a federal warrant. said to get back into the United States, he spent $10,000 on a human smuggler, led him across the border on foot. He said he owed money to the drug cartels in his hometown of Morelos, and he's terrified to go back. Another guy said he'd been arrested a couple of days prior for a car wreck that injured a couple of women. He was originally charged with felony DUI, but had been prosecuted for reckless driving and says the whole thing, it was just an accident. That guy's also got a criminal history. Multiple convictions for drunk driving, violating a domestic protection order, sneaking back into the United States across the border, and says he will do the same thing again if he's deported. That's who they're going after with this operation. So there was two other guys. Let's see. The two other guys that were or two of the other guys, a 70-year-old guy, Jaime Ledesma, an illegal migrant from Mexico, convicted a couple of years ago, lewd or lascivious acts with a child under 14. He was deported in 2023, crossed the border again, and he was convicted again of illegally reentering the United States. 55-year-old guy out of San Luis Obispo, illegally here from Mexico, deported 25 years ago and 6 years ago. Oh, his criminal history includes a rape from 1995. This is not, that's who they're going after. That's who they want to get out of the country. All right, up next. Is there a line when it comes to betting? What are you willing to bet on? I saw a commercial today for Kalshi. The very first time I've seen this commercial, I'll try to get it so I can play it for you when we come back. But it was a description of what you can bet on Kalshi, on that platform. And there are lawmakers that are concerned that the stuff you can bet on is going to force people to commit crimes, or at least give them a reason to. I'll explain when we come back. Gary and Shannon will continue. Mark Rahner is live in the KFI 24-hour newsroom.
1: Kids in L.A. are headed back to school.
2: This year, the district is implementing restrictions on the use of digital devices during the school day. The Board of Education passed the new regulations back in June. With a handful of exceptions, digital devices will be eliminated for students in early education, transitional kindergarten, kindergarten, and first grade. It comes as the district is facing a major financial crisis that could lead to some job cuts in the years to come. Mark Mayfield, KFI News.
3: Classes also start today in Beverly Hills, Los Alamitos, Moreno Valley, and the Val Verde School District in Riverside County. A federal judge has blocked the U.S. Postal Service from enforcing President Trump's executive order that restricts voting by mail.
4: The order signed in March gives states 60 days before the midterm elections to provide a list of eligible voters, or the Postal Service would not accept their mail-in ballots. On Tuesday, a U.S. district judge in Boston ruled in favor of a lawsuit brought by voting rights groups and said Trump's order was threatening an erosion of trust in our democracy and that there's a critical need for an injunction to prevent defendants from changing election rules on the eve of the election. Michael Kastner, KFI News.
3: And lawyers for New York City Mayor Zoran Mamdani's administration are heading to court to fight for Mamdani's second home tax.
5: A group of property owners sued, claiming the city botched the rollout of the second home tax and did not narrow down the number of properties that qualify before publishing data on a website. A judge blocked the implementation of the tax, which would not have gone into effect until next year anyway. Mayor Mamdani.
6: We continue to be confident in the importance of a tax on secondary homes worth more than $5 million, the $500 million it would raise.
5: President Trump blasted the pied-à-terre tax, saying it'll ruin New York City, and he's looking into ways to get rid of it.
7: Scott Pringle, KFI News.
3: And we're going to check out the 405 after this.
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3: 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Southland weather from KFI, partly cloudy today, highs in the mid-80s, mid-70s at the beaches, around 90 in the valleys and IE. Cloudy tonight with lows in the mid-60s and a little bit of wind. Then mostly sunny tomorrow with highs around 80, and we're looking at mid-80s through the weekend. Right now it's 79 in Buena Park, 77 in Beverly Hills, and we got a stall on the 405 in Lawndale.
10: Something stuck there on the 405 freeway as you head northbound right there at Hawthorne Boulevard. Stall there in the right shoulder. And traffic's pretty slow back from the 110. If you're headed through Norwalk, yes, you have to dodge a roll of carpet in the roadway there. It was at last reported in the carpool lane, 605 freeway southbound before Firestone. We've got some trouble in Brea. Crash there on the right shoulder of the 57 southbound right before Lambert Road. I see a whole lot of slowing on the northbound side of the 5 as you head through the Elysian Valley there. That's because up ahead at Stadium Way, somebody conked out in the center divider. Looks like their battery fried and they are stuck. Traffic slow all the way back from Cesar Chavez on that northbound 5. And westbound 60, terrible, heading into the East LA interchange from before Whittier Boulevard, and it stays slow as you join the 10 there. That's because it looks like we've got a stall there in downtown on the 10 westbound right around San Pedro Street. With Southern California's most accurate traffic reports, I'm Will Kohlschreiber.
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640 live everywhere on the iHeartRadio app. Shannon's out today. She's traveling with the Chargers back tomorrow. Well, she'll be in Houston tomorrow, but she'll be on the show with us from Reliant Stadium. The cleanup continues. The rebuilding has started to some degree in Altadena and the Palisades after the fires a year and a half ago. There is a new push from Senators Alex Padilla and Adam Schiff, among others, to prevent prediction market platforms. Think Kalshi Polymarket. After more than $1 million was wagered on the wildfires. Somebody was betting on the wildfires. And I'll say it this way. They were betting on things like how large in acreage will this thing finally be once it's declared controlled, or these things, I should say. You could wager on how many homes would be lost. You could wager on something like, will President Trump visit the Palisades? And things like during his news conference, will he say specific words? All of these very esoteric and minuscule little things that you can wager on these markets. I mentioned the commercial I saw earlier this morning for Kalshi, and it was a series of interviews with people who have wagered on the platform and what they do with it. What's their thing? One guy said that he wagers almost daily on the temperature in Chicago, that you can wager on whether or not the temperature, as an example, on Kalshi right now, the highest temperature in LA today, there's $200,000 being wagered on the temperature in LA today. Most people believe that it will be either 78 or 79 degrees. Below that, 76 to 77. This idea that you're doing this is such a weird, and people are making money at it. Now, if you're dedicated to it, we've done the story before where it's a very small percentage of people on these on these prediction markets that are actually making money at what they're doing. There's a letter that was sent by the senators, Padilla and Schiff, among others, to the Commodity Futures Trading Commission Chairman, that guardrails be put in place to prevent anybody from profiting from wildfires or other deadly disasters. And they said, and this is the reason, a bet like this, a wager like this, raises safety concerns and the potential that it's going to spur arson. We've seen this happen before. One of the guys who used to run the teleprompter for President Trump could bet on the words that he would say and make all kinds of money. For example, Todd Blanche, the attorney general, the new attorney general, held a news conference this morning. And you could wager on specific terms that he was going to use. And there's $22,000 on the line. It's not that you're going to win that because you're betting against other people, but you could win, depending on which and how much you put in, money if he said the word pool or vandalism, or if he said the word AI, or the words artificial intelligence. These types of things. So a guy who was running the teleprompter for President Trump could go on and bet on the mention because he already knows what's going to be in the speech. And he made a handsome couple hundred thousand dollars on the whole thing. There were people who were betting

0: don't go cheat the system like the teleprompter guy did or the hairdryer guy did in Paris, or an arson, perhaps, arsonist, I should say. As long as you don't do that, you can do whatever the hell you want with your money. I don't care. But a suggestion that you have the ability to wager on people's death, it hasn't gotten that far, but there is a concern that that's what's next. You can, by the way, you can wager on the success or failure of experimental cancer drugs. That's a little untoward, isn't it? That seems a little egregious. That's also one of those things that you just, you know, if you're so much of an addict that you're live betting the blanket Sakamoto match in tennis at the ATP Challenger in Brownsburg, you might want to talk to somebody. Like, feels like that's getting a little deep in the weeds, if you ask me. I'd stick with my football pool. It's the way we're gonna do it. I did mention this, though. The New York City Council is investigating Polymarket and Kalshi. There's a couple others, Coinbase, Gemini Titan, for deceptive marketing, and they say targeting of minors. In a letter that was addressed to all the CEOs, they've asked for details about promotional videos that appeared to depict fake trades and promoted insider trading on social media. And the concern, at least in the New York City investigation, is whether or not they have been targeting minors to get involved in all of this as well. So, not great. So, maybe life was a little bit better when everything was a little less convenient. We've talked about many times, Shannon and I have sat here and talked about how it's great to turn off your phone every once in a while. I found myself in this position the other day where getting something quickly, I'm talking like Amazon shopping, was so much more appealing than going to a store and buying something. I'll explain the whole thing. But life might have been a little bit better when things were less convenient. That's coming up next. Gary and Shannon will continue. Mark Rahner is live in the KFI 24-hour newsroom.
1: Here's the latest. Schools are cracking down on student screen time. The search for survivors continues after the quake in Columbia, and Verizon offers a reward to find some cable cutters. That and more coming at the top of the hour from the Odoo.com Weather Center. Odoo, the only business software you need. Partly cloudy skies today with highs in the mid-80s, mid-70s at the beaches, 90 in the valleys and IE. Cloudy tonight with lows in the mid-60s and a little bit of wind. 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Where are we going, Will?
2: We are going downtown. Downtown LA, we've got a stall there on the 10 freeway as you head westbound, right there around San Pedro Street. It was in the far right lane, and FSP is on the way. It's those tow trucks you see all over the freeways that are provided by the county and the MTA. So that's got traffic stalled all the way back from the 5 freeway. If you are jammed up on the 5 freeway, this might be the reason why. Northbound side right around Stadium Way, we had a separate stall there. It's slow from Cesar Chavez as you head north. And a new problem in Chatsworth, 118 freeway eastbound at Topanga Canyon. Got the right lane blocked with yet another stall. With Southern California's most accurate traffic reports, I'm Will Kohlschreiber.
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3: The New York Mets have announced the firing of manager Carlos Mendoza. He was in his third season in the position. Andy Green will take over on an interim basis for the rest of the season. On the diamond on Thursday, the Cubs finished up a sweep of the Mets 4-3 in 10 innings. The Phillies, for the third game in a row, got a go-ahead homer in the ninth as they beat the Nationals 10-5. This time it was big flies from Bryce Harper and Derek Hill. Manager Don Mattingly says those insurance runs help.
4: Obviously, Hill's homer is tack on, you know, makes it easier. We're able to stay away from Duran there. And once we get to five, you know, it just worked out for us.
3: Elsewhere, the Athletics salvaged the series finale against the Giants, winning 9-6. The first loss of the World Cup for the United States, who fell to Turkey last night, surrendering a goal on the final shot of the game. Still, the U.S. wins Group D. They'll meet Bosnia-Herzegovina in the round of 32. That's sports. I'm Frank Arity.
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6: A few miles from the glass spires of Midtown Atlanta lies the South River Forest. In 2021 and 2022, the woods became a home to activists from all over the country.
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19: Shannon, are you suspended again?
18: No.
0: What is going on?
18: I like the way you say it slow, though. It makes it more impactful. No, she's on the road with the Chargers. She's doing the game tomorrow night. Chargers are in Houston, one of six Thursday preseason NFL games. So they'll take on the Texans tomorrow. So that's where she is. She's actually going to join us from Houston tomorrow from Reliant Stadium. So she'll be back in the morning. We've talked many times about dropping out, tuning out, whatever you want to call it. Just kind of put the phone down every once in a while and go for a walk or take the dog for a walk or work out without your headphones on or do something, right? Unplug just for a little bit. It's good for your brain. I've noticed it helps. I did something the other day. I was working out on Monday, I guess it was. And for an hour, I did not listen to anything. I wasn't listening to music, which I love. I wasn't listening to podcasts, which I love. I wasn't doing any of that. I was just in my own head for 45 minutes. A little scary place to be. It's time to clean it out every once in a while. But that's the way we did it. That's the way it was. If you're my age, you remember the 90s fondly. You should. And that's, you know, long before everybody had cell phones, long before there was, you know, ubiquitous internet, Wi-Fi everywhere you went, you had to connect with people, not a Wi-Fi signal. A guy wrote in Slate, Dan Coys wrote in Slate, a fun article to read through because he's advocating for bringing back some of the great things that made the 90s what they were. And you had to organize your own fun. You had to call people. You had to, for example, we kind of made this joke yesterday about parties at Chico when Shannon and I were at Chico, different times, but similar. I was there in the early 90s. She was there in the late 90s. But this idea that if you're going to go to a party, you had to hear about the party. I mean, actually hear it with your ear, hear about the party. Or someone gave you a flyer about the Sigma Nu party that was going on that night or something like that. Now it's all social media. You could see it. You could pass it around. It's easier it's probably easier to get the word out more quickly, but it's less personal, obviously. And one of the things that this guy writes about is his days and nights were more memorable when I had to watch whatever was on TV, or I had to read whatever was in the newspaper, or I had to go to whatever bar his friends told the answering machine they were at. Like, you get a message from somebody, hey, we're at LaSalle's, we'll be here until 11, you should, as opposed to the constant text messages that we get. And he says he's ready to recapture a little bit of that spirit. He's ready to loosen the iron grip the out-of-control modern world has encouraged him to maintain. And, for example, he says he's going to do a weekly challenge, and he's inviting people to join him in this. Six missions to unplug, hang out, party like it's 1996. And he offers you an opportunity to actually put your email in there. And he says you're going to get an email every Monday that offers you this challenge. This is designed to bring a touch of that golden age. You're going to go out. Sometimes you're going to stay in. You're going to hang out. You're going to keep in touch. You're going to do a road trip. All of that to develop some sort of practical strategy for incorporating all of these techniques into your everyday. Make you more present in your own life. And what's fun is here's... He at least acknowledges you can't do 1990 without your current phone system. I mean, so that's where a lot of people get their emails to receive the instructions on how to ignore their email. Kind of ironic, but he says we're connected to our smartphones. He's not anti-phone necessarily. And at no point is he going to urge you to get rid of your phone completely, you know, throw it into the ocean or whatever. But how would you find your way back? Because nobody knows how directions anyway. Cell phones are tied to the modern world. And he says he's not going to argue that they don't make our lives better. He says, I like being able to text my kids. Sometimes you gotta use your phone. I mean, how many places lately, whether it's a baseball game or a store or an amusement park, you can't use, they will not accept cash. They're unable to actually accept cash because they've gone all digital when it comes to payment. So you got to have your phone with you every once in a while, but it is funny because he talks about this kind of the connection that we're all craving so desperately. How convenient has it been to think of a thing that you need, go on Amazon, and have it delivered to your house within 24 hours? I could go off. I'm not going to do a full segment on it. I'll just say this. Hamilton Beach is crap. Hamilton Beach irons, specifically, break every 4 months, period. It's designed obsolescence. Hamilton Beach wants you back as a customer, so they destroy their irons from the inside. Is it Bluetooth? Is it Wi-Fi? I don't know. I just know that they suck. They're awful. I finally made a decision. I'm going Sunbeam. Not only am I going Sunbeam, I'm going Sunbeam Classic. Yeah, full steam, extra steam, three different shutoff options. That's my kind of iron. Now, what do? When my iron goes boobs up, I got to figure out what to do with it. I'm going to throw it away and I'm going to replace it. Do I drive to Walmart? Do I drive to Target? Or do I just sit in my own flatulence with Amazon up on the computer and get Sunbeam Classic? Hey, while I'm at it, shoppers who bought the Sunbeam Classic in all white, I know that's a surprise, also bought a new cover for their ironing board. What an idea. Maybe I should do this. Maybe the wife will be impressed if I get a pattern that she likes. Hey, what kind of pattern? All of this stuff. It's so easy and convenient to do it online. I don't have to go to Target. But if I did, maybe I see a friend I haven't seen in a while. Maybe I meet somebody new. Maybe I buy a new product that I had never thought I needed, but that's what Target does to you, is it sucks you in. All those things that you miss out on, those opportunities for the personal connection that you miss out on just because Amazon and sites like it make it too easy to get stuff.
1: Have you read Kurt Vonnegut, what he had to say about why he goes to the post office to buy one stamp and the conversation that he had with his wife
18: over? No.
1: I think it's pretty applicable, and it's the reason I still go in and pay my monthly credit card off at the credit union, even though the woman's extraordinarily mean to me. Nobody wants to spend their whole life like a veal calf sitting in front of a screen, and you do these daily chores and errands just so you have some contact with other human beings, even if you don't need to do it that way.
18: Yeah, and it's weird. As wired as we are for that kind of connection and communication, we also find it so easy to just sit in our own stink and do nothing. And I don't know why. I don't know why that is. I don't know. I sit here and talk about it. We advocate. Turn off your phone. Go meet somebody. Go to a park. Take a class. Do pottery. Whatever. Play a sport. All of these things. But sometimes it's just easier to sit. And sitting is the new smoking. And smoking is the new death or something like that. I'll get it. We'll figure it out. All right. We'll do our trending stories. We got Swamp Watch coming up. Justin Warsham's around the corner. Huge 11 o'clock hour still to come on Gary and Shannon.
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1: Whip out the books. 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I'm Mark Rauner, live from the KFI 24-hour newsroom.
19: There's just nothing as exciting as the first day of school.
1: More kids across SoCal are going back to class today. L.A. School Superintendent Andres Chait tells NBC4 students in his district are going back with new rules aimed at reducing screen time.
19: The primary goal is balance. We know that technology certainly has a place in education in this day and age. We just want to take a more balanced approach and obviously make sure that our focus is on the instruction that happens between teachers and students.
1: Kids in early education, transitional kindergarten, and first grade cannot use digital devices. The amount of allowed screen time will gradually increase starting in second grade. Classes also start today in Beverly Hills, Los Alamitos, Moreno Valley, and the Val Verde School District in Riverside County. The fight over Paramount's purchase of Warner Brothers Discovery may cause the studio to leave the state.
20: Paramount Skydance head David Ellison reportedly told senior leadership that he's prepared to move the company out of California if the deal to buy Warner Brothers Discovery doesn't go through by the end of September. That according to the Puck newsletter. The date's important because starting October 1st, Paramount has to pay a $7 million a day penalty until the deal closes. California Attorney General Rob Bonta calls the threat to leave blackmail. He and several other states are currently blocking the deal with an antitrust lawsuit. Paramount Studios has been headquartered at its current Hollywood address since 1926. Jason Athenson, KFI News.
1: Verizon's offering a $25,000 reward for information leading to the arrest and conviction of whoever cut some fiber cables in Southern California.
2: It comes after vandals cut multiple fiber cables over the last several days, causing service interruptions to thousands of Verizon customers. Verizon's chief legal officer says the illegal acts put people's safety and lives at risk. Industry data cited by Verizon says that California leads the nation in economic losses over outages caused by vandalism. Mark Mayfield, KFI News.
1: President Trump has downplayed the secret mission to fly him out of Turkey after the NATO summit last month. The Secret Service used a ruse to fly the president out on an alternate military plane, reportedly because of an Iranian assassination threat. Trump boarded Air Force One, was snuck out through a back door, put on a catering truck, and driven to the other plane.
21: The president says the decoy flight operation was not his call.
22: I go by Secret Service and the military. They wanted me to go on a different flight, a different plane.
1: ABC's Karen Hua says Secretary of State Marco Rubio and Treasury Secretary Scott Bessent knew Trump had switched planes but stayed on board Air Force One. And the search continues for survivors of that magnitude 7.4 earthquake that hit Colombia. Search teams are pushing against time to find anyone still alive in the rubble of collapsed buildings. A newborn baby was rescued yesterday. Aid agencies consider the first 48 to 72 hours crucial for retrieving people alive, though that limit can be extended if they have access to food and water. Monday's quake was followed by more than 100 aftershocks. The State Department says it sent a disaster assistance response team to Colombia yesterday. And the White House has lifted the ban on TikTok on federal government devices. The move follows a Justice Department opinion finding that employees can legally download TikTok under the platform's new U.S. joint venture, which is majority owned by American investors. We are going to check out what's going on the 170 after this.
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1: Southland weather from KFI, partly cloudy skies today with highs in the mid-80s, mid-70s at the beaches, 90 in the valleys in IE. Clouds tonight, too, with lows in the mid-60s, a little bit of wind. Mostly sunny tomorrow with highs around 80. Then we're looking at mid-80s all through the weekend. Right now, it is 74 in Santa Monica, 76 in Torrance, 74 in Dana Point, and 80 in Garden Grove. 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The Dow's up 39, S&P 500 up 24, NASDAQ up 163, and we got a crash on the 170 in North Hollywood.
24: On the northbound side of the 170, right after Sherman Way, they're getting everything into that center divider area. Now on the 5 north at Glen Oaks Boulevard, we got a hit and run in the second lane from your left. In Chatsworth, on the 118 eastbound off-ramp to Topanga Canyon Boulevard, that is partially blocked with a stall. In Pico Rivera, 605 southbound, right after Beverly Boulevard, we got a new accident. The carpool lane is going to be blocked, and it looks like on that northbound side, it is a crawl. You got some road work going on. So your northbound 605 has you on and off the brakes from the 5 all the way up to the 60. In Torrance on the 110 southbound, Sepulveda Boulevard off ramp, got a crash on the shoulder of that ramp. Heads up in Montclair, 10 westbound before Monta Vista Avenue, some kind of debris, looks like a mattress, going to be in the middle lanes. And in Ontario, 15 southbound, the Harupa Street on ramp has partially blocked with an accident as well. With Southern California's most accurate traffic reports, I'm Jenny Harmon.
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0: Gary and Shannon, KFI AM 640 live everywhere on the iHeartRadio app. I got to stand up for this because I was going to do this story and I realized it's probably I got to do it if I'm going to suggest you do it. The new study in the July issue of BMC Medicine, you know, to reduce your risks for at least 13 types of cancer, jog up and down the nearest set of stairs for 3 minutes. Or stand up from your desk or your couch for 30 minutes. They said either one of these is going to help you drop your risk of certain cancers by as much as 7%. This new study in the ways that we move and the ways that we don't move during the day can affect our chances of getting certain malignancies, if you want to call it that, or cancers.
1: Can I stand too, Gary?
0: Can you? That's the problem. Elmer, in the old days, your position, the board op position, technical director of the show, was at a stand-up desk.
1: I know. I heard about it.
0: And the thing is, if you liked to sit, you know what else they had?
1: What?
0: A stool you could sit on.
1: Why'd they do this to me?
0: I don't know. Elmer, I tried.
1: Stand, Gary.
0: I fought for it. You can stand. At least for a few minutes, right? I mean, for a few minutes, you don't have any buttons to push. All right. Good job, guys. Oh, actually, wait. Could you sit down for just 1 second? What else is going on? There you go. Now you can stand.
2: Time for What's Happening.
0: The big deal locally is that the Lakers are being sold. This is not a repeat from last year. The Lakers are being sold again, the second time in 2 years. In this case, Mark Walter is going to unload them to businessman Josh Kushner and former CEO of Disney, Bob Iger. Sources have told ESPN that they're going to buy the NBA team for about $12.5 billion, which is surprising because both Kushner and Iger were actively involved in the process of putting together an expansion team for Vegas. So apparently they're not necessarily out of that process, but they're not going to have anything to do with the ownership of that team. So Kushner and Iger made this bid to Mark Walter after he bought the controlling interest from the Buss family, Doctor and Jenny and all those, in last year for $10 billion. Walter is, of course, the CEO, the co-chair of TWG Global. He also has controlling interest in the Dodgers and the WNBA LA Sparks, the Chelsea Football Club. TWG Global holds a majority stake in the Cadillac Formula One team. It owns the Professional Women's Hockey League. I mean, this guy is everywhere. And he's out of basketball now because, again, he sold the Lakers. He bought them for $10 billion last year. He sold them for $12.5 billion. So a 25% investment increase over the course of just 12 months is pretty good. It's pretty good. When we get into Swamp Watch, we'll talk more about the different primaries from yesterday, 6 different states. Trump endorsed candidates in South Carolina's Senate primary. Wisconsin's governor's race performed well. But we also saw a couple of progressives win. The highest profile one actually lost. We were talking about Francesca Hong. She was running for the Democratic primary for governor in Wisconsin. She actually lost out to a much more moderate candidate in a very weird campaign because he had dropped out and then he got back into it. So we'll talk more about that in Swamp Watch. Locally, politics, Nithya Raman says it was political retaliation that cost her job on the homelessness committee. We told you yesterday about how this was going to happen. Council President Marquise Harris-Dawson wants to split the Housing and Homelessness Committee into the Housing Committee and the Homelessness Committee. Currently, Nithya Raman is the head of the committee, but when they split into two, she's going to lose her leadership position. She says it's political retribution. Of course it is. That's what happens. In Hopkins, Minnesota, there was a shooting at a daycare. This is just outside of Minneapolis. A guy shot his partner and their child. There were 6 other kids inside the daycare. They were not hurt. They were safely reunited with their parents. But again, this guy shot his partner, his kid, and then himself. He just got the order wrong in all of this. LAUSD goes back to school today. So that means that thousands of students in Boyle Heights are back in school with the smell and the flies and the rats and all of that good stuff. But actually, LAUSD has been trying to make sure that the schools that are within a 3-mile radius of that burned out Lineage warehouse are safe to go back. They studied air, they studied dust and soil from 15 schools in total, compared them to other schools not in Boyle Heights, and eventually concluded that that Lineage fire at the food warehouse did not result in any sort of widespread residual contamination that would pose a health risk to students and staff. And now Rob Bonta's mad. He's calling blackmail. The Paramount Skydance CEO, David Ellison, has said he could take California, he could take his company out of California by the beginning of October if they don't come to some sort of a negotiated settlement on the antitrust lawsuit. Rob Bonta is one of several attorneys general who is suing to block the merger with Warner Brothers Discovery. Rob Bonta now says that this is a blackmail attempt, saying that the state is committed to halting the deal to protect workers and industry competition. The irony of it is, okay, if David Ellison, private company owner, CEO, wants to leave California, he can leave California. And with it goes all of the production for Paramount, Skydance, Warner Brothers Discovery, or whatever the new company would be called. And all of those jobs leave. So what? I don't quite understand what Rob Bonta is suggesting here, that it's going to be better if he forces them not to go through the merger and then they leave. It doesn't make a whole lot of sense. All right. Up next, Swamp Watch. Some more about those primaries that we saw yesterday. 6 different states did primaries. Some winners, some losers when it comes to the progressive end of the Democrat Party. But also President Trump had a couple of his candidates go through. So some wins and losses for everybody, it seems like. Gary and Shannon will continue. Mark Ronner is live in the KFI 24-hour newsroom.
3: Here's the latest. The Lakers have new owners. Is it safe for kids to go back to school in Boyle Heights near the site of that warehouse fire? And zoos are getting more expensive for the humans. Details coming at the bottom of the hour from your Toyota dealer's traffic center. We make it easy. There's a crash on the 605 in Pico Rivera.
4: 605 southbound as you're coming up on Whittier Boulevard. They just updated this. That crash now has the carpool and the two left lanes blocked. It is a crawl now all the way from the 60. And if you're on that 605 north from Whittier Boulevard up to Beverly, you got 2 lanes shut down there for a crash investigation. You're already stacked up from the 5. Making your way into Commerce on that 5 southbound, you'll be hitting the brakes from downtown L.A. and it'll stay slow all the way to the 605. Also downtown L.A. on the 60 westbound to the 10 West Connector. We got a stall partially blocking the left lane of that transition. With Southern California's most accurate traffic reports, I'm Jenny Harmon.
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19: The National Transportation Safety Board is opening an investigation into a deadly Tesla crash in Texas. Last weekend, a driver said his Tesla was on autopilot when it slammed into a house and killed an elderly woman. The company insists their data shows the driver overrode autopilot, but they have yet to provide any proof. The CEO of NVIDIA says his company will prioritize U.S. interests over commercial considerations. Jensen Huang says NVIDIA chips won't work if they're smuggled into a restricted nation because there won't be any support or repairs. It comes as more politicians in Washington are reluctant to send advanced AI chips to China. Google is losing more talent to Anthropic. Bloomberg says the latest AI researchers to depart are Jonas Adler and Alexander Pritzel. It comes as Anthropic plans to go public and can lure new talent with promises of equity. And Anthropic is accusing Chinese technology firm Alibaba of extracting capabilities from its Claude AI program. They say that Alibaba carried out roughly 29 million exchanges. They call this the largest extraction campaign of its kind. Tech Report, I'm Mark Mayfield.
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0: Live everywhere on the iHeartRadio app. A couple of developing stories. Mario came in and just handed this to me. Nick Reiner has been indicted in the murders of his parents in the stabbing, of course, from last December. Nick was brought into a 13th floor courtroom at criminal courts downtown L.A. to answer these new charges. These actually replace the original murder case that was filed against him when it happened. The public defender in this case didn't comment following the arraignment today. It also speeds this case closer to a jury trial. Originally, the plan was based on the prosecution before it had gone to the grand jury. This would have gone through a public preliminary hearing that was planned for sometime this fall. There was an original court date that had been put up for mid-September. I don't think that's when it was going to start, but that was at least going to be the next court date. So if you remember, this will do away with the need for a preliminary hearing to be held over. The grand jury indictment counts, basically does the same thing as the preliminary hearing. So he was arrested back in December of last year, just a day after his parents' bodies were discovered in their home after this stabbing attack. The family has said for a long time that Nick had problems with addiction, began in his teens. He admitted that he had gone in and out of rehab. He had bouts with homelessness, etc. So all of those things going on. But again, indicted by a grand jury, which does away with the need for a preliminary hearing. Another story that I saw from earlier today, I mentioned that Todd Blanche was actually holding a news conference today. One of the things that he announced was a former chief financial officer for the Southern Poverty Law Center was arrested on charges that she was overseeing the secret payments to informants inside white supremacist groups. Right? That in and of itself, she's overseeing the secret payments that the SPLC was doing or making to informants inside these white supremacist groups. That is where the story should end. But it turns out she was also living with and had a romantic relationship with one of those informants, to the point that she even shared a bank account with this guy, whoever it was. Heidi Byrick previously ran the project that tracked hate groups throughout the United States and apparently oversaw payments of donors' money to people inside of these hate groups. That was reported by CNN just a short time ago. All right, it's time for Swamp Watch.
1: I'm a politician, which means I'm a cheat and a liar. And when I'm not kissing babies, I'm stealing their lollipops.
2: Here we go.
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12: Whether people voted for you or not.
13: Swamp Watch.
12: They're all counting on it.
0: So six different states did primaries yesterday. We're still 84, 83 days out from the general election in the beginning of November. A couple of things that we saw. We'll talk about the progressive lawmakers and their wins or losses when we get to it in just a couple seconds here. But first, Trump endorsed candidates in South Carolina's Senate primary and Wisconsin's governor's race. They did pretty well. In the South Carolina Senate primary, it's Darlene Graham. She is currently the senator. She's filling in for her brother, Lindsey, after he passed away. She did advance to a special Republican primary election runoff for the Senate, despite competing with some pretty big Republicans in that race. She was endorsed by President Trump, so she's going to face Ralph Norman in a couple of weeks for a special primary runoff. The Wisconsin campaign of Tom Tiffany, Republican congressman, who is going to now run for governor in Wisconsin, he had the endorsement and a United Republican backing, so that wasn't a huge surprise. He's going to go up against David Crowley, the guy who beat the progressive candidate. We'll talk about that in a second. Rhett Marquez, an Alabama state rep endorsed by Trump, he won the Republican nomination for a seat in Congress. In Minnesota, the one place that Trump failed last night was with Mike Lindell, the MyPillow guy. He has been an ally of Trump for a long time, very public. Mike Lindell lost out on the governor's primary to Lisa DeMuth. She is the Speaker of the House there in Minnesota. Now, when it comes to the progressive candidates that we've been talking about, Democratic Socialists of America, Francesca Hong was one of the high profile ones. For one reason, she had double digit lead over David Crowley. David Crowley was a guy, by the way, the Milwaukee County executive, a much more mainstream, moderate candidate for the Democrats. He was losing significantly. I mean, even as of yesterday, at least according to the polls, he was so bad, he had such little traction, according to the Democratic Party, that he dropped out a few weeks. He dropped out of the race weeks ago. Then the Democrat governor says, I'd rather have David Crowley than Francesca Hong. So he endorses Crowley. Crowley gets back into the race. And as of last night, is beating, or as of this morning, I should say, is beating Francesca Hong by a little less than a percentage point. But it is nowhere close to the margin that the polls had shown. Francesca Hong is this 37-year-old chef. She's a state lawmaker, a Democratic Socialist. She had been leading in the polls, like I said, as high as 18 and 20% in some cases. So more proof that these polls, they got to do something better if they're going to get anywhere close to respectable again sometime in the next few months. This Crowley revived his bid and was able to outraise Francesca Hong money-wise. That's important, especially on these smaller states primary. You know, this is second, third tier kind of stuff, but it rose to national prominence because of Francesca Hong and her own stated ambitions about what she wanted to do as a politician. And she didn't want to politically or, you know, legally disband Thanksgiving, but she talked about how it should be outlawed or we should stop celebrating it. She talked about having abolished all law enforcement, doing away with prisons. I mean, the Democratic Socialists of America platform is what she espoused recently. She, in the interviews lately, she's been saying that she's backed away from some of those policies, that she doesn't necessarily agree with all of the DSA policies and platform. But she very clearly believed it weeks ago, and that wasn't enough time. In between those policies, the stated policies, and the election for it to make any difference. So in Connecticut, they can Democratic Congressman John Larson conceded to a much younger mayor of Hartford, former naval intelligence officer, to win the Democratic primary for the first congressional district there as well. And this is one of those things. There are there's an age issue as well. Politically, both sides, there's an age issue. More than 80 Gen Z and millennial candidates are going to be running to challenge or succeed House Democrats who are 65 and older. NPR said this is a big increase from the 24 under 50 Democratic candidates who took on older incumbents last cycle. More than 80 Gen Z and millennial candidates trying to unseat their older incumbents in each of those congressional districts. All right, up next, Justin Warsham joins us. Let's talk parenting. A reminder that your official home for Dodger baseball is AM 570 LA Sports. Tonight, your back-to-back world champ Dodgers take on the Royals. 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Great moments start with Sapporo beer. Good with sushi. Great with baseball. And tonight happens to be Hello Kitty and Friends night. Because nothing says baseball like Hello Kitty. Mark Ronner is live in the KFI 24-hour newsroom.
2: Businessmen Josh Kushner and Bob Iger are reportedly buying the Los Angeles Lakers for more than $12 billion.
4: It would be a record-breaking price if the sale is approved by the NBA Board of Governors. Mark Walter bought a controlling interest in the Lakers from the Buss family for approximately $10 billion last October and is now agreeing to sell. He also owns the Dodgers and parts of several other sports teams. Kushner and Iger had been involved in the process to bring an NBA expansion team to Las Vegas. ESPN reports they made an aggressive pivot to buy the Lakers. Daniel Martindale, KFI News.
2: Kids in L.A. are going back to school, and the district says schools in Boyle Heights are safe after that warehouse fire. The district tested for toxins at 10 of the more than 50 schools within a 3-mile radius of the Lineage Logistics warehouse and has given the all clear. But a report says two elementary schools had levels of lead above the threshold considered acceptable. It's unclear if the high lead levels are tied to the fire. There were also low levels of other stuff, including formaldehyde, but apparently not enough to cause concern. A recent poll shows New York Governor Kathy Hochul is losing her edge over Republican challenger Bruce Blakeman.
6: The incumbent governor leads Nassau County Executive Bruce Blakeman by 10 points, which is down from her 20-point lead from the last poll taken in June. Hochul leads on issues like affordability and housing, while there's a smaller lead when it comes to public safety and immigration. In response to the poll, Blakeman said the race is neck and neck. In New York, Natalie Migliori, KFI News.
2: And the price of getting into the L.A. Zoo could be going up again. The City Council Committee approved a draft ordinance yesterday to raise the cost of admission by another $2. A $5 increase to general admission for the L.A. Zoo was approved last year. Right now, a general admission ticket for anyone 13 and older is $27. We'll look at some trouble on the 605 after this.
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2: Southland weather from KFI, partly cloudy today with highs in the mid-80s, mid-70s at the beaches, around 90 in the valleys in IE. Then clouds tonight with lows in the mid-60s, a little bit of wind. Mostly sunny tomorrow with highs around 80, then we'll have mid-80s through the weekend. Right now, it is 79 in Glendale, the same in Lake Forest, and there's a crash on the 605 in Baldwin Park.
10: It's on the 605 southbound, right as you're coming up on Ramona Boulevard. We got a rollover accident involving a semi. The middle lane and the right shoulder are going to be blocked. Right now, your stop from Live Oak. And at Live Oak, I've got a report of some brush catching fire over on the shoulder. Then, Pico Rivera, 605 south at Whittier Boulevard. Still trying to get that accident cleared from the carpool and two left lanes. It is really heavy coming away from the 60. If you're on the 605 north from Whittier Boulevard to Beverly, you got two lanes shut down. They're doing a crash investigation there. And in Long Beach on the 710 south to right at PCH, heads up, a mattress is going to be blocking that carpool lane. With Southern California's most accurate traffic reports, I'm Jenny Harmon.
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19: Here's something pretty disturbing I discovered while researching this podcast. This is what it actually says on the Los Angeles Police Department website. The site states that the Adult Missing Persons Unit investigates 3,200 cases a month, and 70% of those missing people are found or returned voluntarily within 2 or 3 days. It goes on to explain, and I quote here, "Since being a missing person is not a crime, police are given a very limited role while conducting these types of investigations." At the bottom of the webpage, it gets more disturbing. There's a section titled, "What if they never returned?" And here's the official police advice. In such situations, you may want to enlist the services of a private investigator to assist in your search. If you can't afford a PI, the police elaborate, quote, "Another option would be to contact the Salvation Army, which has a missing persons locator program." There is not a single sentence on the LAPD website that would lead a loved one of a missing person to have any faith that the police would properly investigate it. What the LAPD is basically saying is, if someone you love goes missing, don't overreact. They'll probably turn up, unless they don't, in which case you should get someone besides the police to look into it. All this is my way of saying, if the police took missing persons cases as seriously as they do, say, bank robberies, I wouldn't have had to do this podcast in the first place and end up chasing a violent criminal halfway around the country. I'm Neil Strauss, and you can hear the full story of To Live and Die in L.A.
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0: KFI AM 640, live everywhere on the iHeartRadio app. Even if you won the Powerball, which is now up over $1 billion for tonight's drawing, eighth largest grand prize in the history of Powerball, even if you won, you could not buy the Lakers. Lakers were sold today. Mark Walter sold the team to businessman Josh Kushner, ex-Disney CEO Bob Iger, for 12 plus. I think it's 12 and a half is the official price tag for the Lakers.
1: Does the Buss family still have some kind of controlling interest, or are they minority owners now?
0: They're minority owners now. Yeah, they gave up their controlling interest last year when Walter bought it for $10 billion. Turns around and sells it for $12.5 billion.
1: One of the brothers bought the ice house in Pasadena and refurbished
0: it. The Buss family?
1: Yeah, one of the Buss family brothers bought the ice house, like a legendary comedy club here in Southern California. Yeah. And they bought it and revamped the entire thing, modernized it.
0: When's the last time you were there?
1: Actually, a year ago, to be honest.
0: I went there a couple of months ago. I think it was May. Yeah, it was May because it was around Mother's Day. When Heather Brooker was doing a set at the Ice House.
1: And in the annex or the main
0: beautiful.
1: Room?
0: Beautiful. She was in the annex. She was in the set.
1: Still a great room.
0: Still, and the whole thing is beautiful. When I went there originally, I went there a couple times. I actually performed there once. I don't like to brag, but not as many times as you did.
1: No.
0: But I've been there a couple times. You had to go in through the alley.
1: Yeah.
0: Like you kind of had to go, you kind of had to know what you were doing. Now with the big front door right there on the street and everything, it's really beautiful. They've done a great job.
1: I'm sure it's great. I'm that nerd who's like, yeah, but it's different. And it was like, one of the few rooms that like people during the comedy boom era and before the acoustics and the setup of that main stage room was so perfect that everybody wanted to record their albums there. That's where they wanted to do it. Even though the Comedy Store was arguably a more well-known comedy club at the time, people wanted to be in the Ice House to make an album.
0: I just need to take a break for a second. Elmer, when Justin refers to a comedy album, he's not talking about a Netflix special.
2: Yeah.
0: Okay, just want to make sure. You know that.
1: You know what? I'm so removed from the stand-up business. It would be because back in the day, you would release an album, and that's how you would like cover your on-the-road expenses. You would sell CDs. And then as I was ending my comedy career, CDs were becoming obsolete.
0: Right.
1: They were actually marketing USB sticks that you would get, or you would get downloadable codes so that people could download the MP3s.
0: Oh, really?
1: But this whole new market came, and that's what actually made it to where I could afford to work here. I'm sorry. But is that I would get played on now it's Spotify, right?
0: So sure.
1: People want to go listen to my three comedy albums on Spotify. I actually get a few ducats every time one of those tracks get played. I still make like $1,500 a month off of being a comedian, and I stopped doing comedy in 2015.
0: Well, the world thanks you.
1: I appreciate it.
0: W-O-R-S-H-A-M. Yeah. Warsham.
1: It's good. If you like kid humor and family.

0: formulaic, I guess is what I'm trying to say.
1: Yeah, I think I know what you're saying. There's a lot of lot less gut feelings.
0: Yeah.
1: You know, grandpa's intuition about which stock price is going to explode.
0: Exactly. But maybe that's what it is. It's like, that would make even more sense if it's about stock prices, but it's just about what to do with your money. And the biggest thing, like everybody, is you start off talking about a budget. You need to start talking to your kids about money when they're younger so they understand like the value of the dollar. Gary has this great story where they broke down their monthly expenses in quarters, like converted quarters to dollar almost equivalent, so that they could see a physical representation of like, this is how much money comes in. This goes to this. This is what we spend on food.
1: This is the money in the check. That's how much goes to the government. Yeah. Careful who you vote for, kids.
0: Get them angry early. Get them angry early. That's my other favorite thing, is I feel like I got to see my son slowly slide to being a Republican just by trying to get his learner's permit and the bureaucracy of a DMV. Like, you just feel him, like, just hating anything that is inefficient.
1: Yeah, it's funny because my son had the same questions when he started getting paid, or when he noticed his pay stuff.
0: Yeah.
1: It's one thing, you know, I remember being paid... it wasn't under the table, but the check that I would get from like the movie theater was the first regular job I had that had computer written checks, typed out checks. And I'd get, you know, $18 or $29 or something like that at the end of every week that I was working. Minimum wage kids. That was a different
0: day. Oh my gosh. Isn't that crazy to think?
1: But I remember not being aware of taxes. Then I go to college, I get a job on campus, and I remember looking at the pay stubs like, wait a minute, I thought I was making $15 an hour.
0: You're doing the hourly math that you don't know about.
1: How come I'm only bringing home $400 a month? This doesn't make any sense. And you go through and you look and you go, these bastards are taking all my money.
0: Who is this, Medicare, and why do I care about this?
1: I don't care about Social Security. I'm 20. All right, we'll come back. I have a question specifically about life at college as a result of this, because...
0: You have a lot more experience in that.
1: Yeah, well, there's that. I may have that for now. You're going to blow me away here in a couple days, or a couple years, I promise.
0: All right.
1: Mark Rahner is live in the KFI 24-hour newsroom.
2: Here's the latest. School's back in session. Is the AV a dumping ground now for violent sex predators? And a hearing's been set for Luigi Mangione in Manhattan. Details coming at the top of the hour, and we'll check out some trouble on the 5 next.
1: So summer's winding down. 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
2: SoCal weather, partly cloudy today with highs in the mid-80s, mid-70s at the beaches, around 90 in the valleys in IE, then cloudy tonight with lows in the mid-60s and a little bit of wind. 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We're going to a crash on the 5 in Glendale.
3: It's on 5 northbound, right before you get to Western Avenue. New accident here, going to be blocking the left lane. It's already stop and go from Colorado Street. North Hollywood, good news there. 170 northbound after Sherman Way got that accident cleared. In Baldwin Park on the 605 south, right at Ramona Boulevard. Told you about this rollover accident, still blocking that right lane. You're stopped coming away from Live Oak Avenue. And that's where I got a report of some brush on fire over on the shoulder. Then Pico Rivera, 605 southbound after Whittier Boulevard. Still trying to get a crash cleared from the carpool and the two left lanes there. You're hitting the brakes from the 60. With Southern California's most accurate traffic reports, I'm Jenny Harmon.
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0: 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I mentioned that Nick Reiner was indicted by a grand jury for the murders of his parents, Michelle and Rob. So in that case, we don't have to go through the preliminary hearing. That was that means we could see a murder trial sooner rather than later. That's how that changes that issue. The other story is, well, we'll talk about it tomorrow. Marco Rubio is now talking about UFO sightings. Also, he's not a fan, I should say, of Pete Hegseth's cat.
1: What is going on?
0: That's going to be the first piece of friction.
1: At 9 a.m. or?
0: I'm not going to tell you.
1: Oh, it's sometime tomorrow.
0: 3 hours tomorrow. Oh. Some people just hate cats. Justin Worsham has joined us, and we're talking about things that you tell your kids, teach your kids about money management, especially when they go off to college.
1: Yeah.
0: And I was going to say this because I think there's an aspect of college that is understated, and that is sort of the insulated nature of what college is or can be. For a lot of people, I think the most traditional way to go about college is you live in the dorm, or you live in a.
1: They're requiring it now.
0: A lot of times they require it. So you, regardless of who's paying for it, if you're getting scholarships, your parents or something, the way that you pay for it is usually you write one check. You're going to write one check to housing, which means all your power is paid for, your utilities are paid for, your food plan is paid for, that sort of thing. So it's almost the very slow transition into you got to write a check for everything, or there's going to be, you know, nobody writes checks anymore, but there's going to be withdrawals from your account.
1: You get a Cash App and Venmo.
0: Yeah. You get a Venmo everybody.
1: UC Irvine.
0: But almost that there is a sort of insulated nature of it's a transition period. We talked yesterday, University of Michigan is doing away with first semester grades for incoming freshmen.
1: Oh my gosh.
0: They're not going to give them to you. You will still be graded because
1: but you're just not going to see them?
0: You're just not going to see them.
1: Makes no sense.
0: Feelings. But again, it's that insulation, the insulated transition.
1: It feels like a four-year camp where you come home for 3 months in the summer and Thanksgiving and Christmas.
0: Yeah.
1: Like, it doesn't feel like, because it's so unaffordable, I can't imagine that there's a high percentage of young people who are putting their own way through college anymore.
0: Right.
1: I hope I'm wrong, but I just can't imagine it.
0: Well, I know that there are people who do it, and you learn quickly. If you're 18, 19 years old, you're going away to school, but you're on the hook for it, and you're working a couple of jobs or OnlyFans or whatever to pay for it, you're going to learn very quickly to manage your money. You're never going to forget those lessons that you learn when you're crunched for money.
1: I'm very nervous because I feel like particularly my older son has a very good understanding of money, but I've treated both of my kids exactly the same when it comes to money, but it's just that psychological thing. My younger son is a spender. Like, he spends all his money, and I've tried to warn him, and when he's like out of money, I'm like, see, this is why it's important to, I don't know, maybe keep even just $100 in your account at all times. Like, and even my older son has tried to give him advice that's the same advice I've already given, where he says, you know what I do? I don't buy something unless I could buy it twice.
0: Does he say something like, here, Dad, let me try?
1: Sort of. Without saying those words verbatim, like, I've gotten looks of like, I got this. And like, and it's now it's better because he's older, but there were times where I'm like, why don't you let me handle the parenting? I got this. Maybe I'm not doing a bang up job. I don't know.
0: I'm concerned. I know some kids that are going off to college who have lived very sheltered life. Very little has been asked of them in their early teenage years. That when they go to college, it's going to be, even with all of the insulation, even with all of the protective things that are already in place at a college campus, they're going to be, you know, it's going to be tough.
1: It's going to be a culture shock when they're done, and then they really have to start adulting. And that's what I'm concerned about. Like, I have decided, for better or worse, my dad was like, cold turkey. Like, you can call me and I will talk you through stuff, but I am not paying for anything. You're going to earn it, my man. And I have like meddled in like middle gray area of that, where I talk a big game, but I also help way more than my dad did.
0: You also slip $100 here and there.
1: Yeah, like I give him an allowance. My dad didn't believe in just giving money. Like, you had to earn it. And maybe I failed my kids. I don't think I have at this moment, but it's the suckiest part about parenting is that so much of it is based in faith and belief and hope. And that you don't know until they're probably in their mid 30s to early 30s. And you're like, yeah, they got it. Because I've had moments with both of them where I'm like, yeah, they're good. And then like, oh no, they are not. Yeah. Like, this is not going well now. Oh, okay, we're back again where everything's going to be okay.
0: They are so smart. Oh my gosh, they're not so smart.
1: That was the dumbest thing I've ever. How did they even do that? That I just have to blame their mother, but I can't say that out loud, right? But yeah, I don't know. I don't know yet if I've done them a disservice. Because at a certain point, I'm going to have to start having hard conversations with them about that they need to live on their own. But case in point, my older son, through no coaching of mine, he's dealt with a wavering phone for multiple years. Like, I don't buy them the new phone every time it comes out, but I have paid for their phone. And he's like, well, I'm almost 18. And he finally fessed up to this. He said, my laptop is old and my phone is old. He said, but I'm almost 18, so I was trying to wait to just before my birthday or my birthday, because when I turn 18, you're not going to pay for it anymore. And I was like, what? Like, and like an idiot, I go, where did that come from? Like, jeez. I know, Gary, I know. I was mad at myself too. But at the same time, like, so it's like, oh, so you do get it. And he does get it. Like, he's the one who comes home every day from school and eats lunch. And I told him, he goes, is there anything to eat? I go, I didn't have time to go to the store. I said, just go get something. He goes, it's so expensive. I go, I'm not going to make you pay for it if there's no food in the house. He's like, I don't care. It's so expensive. It doesn't make sense to eat out. And I hugged him and I said, I love you. Thank you for listening. Please tell your brother.
0: Gosh, your dad must just be slapping his forehead.
1: Oh, he was
0: somewhere. You know, somewhere he is slapping his forehead.
1: You know, it's funny, not funny, but today, 2 years ago today, I lost him.
0: Right.
1: And it's...
0: Oh, good timing on my part.
1: You had no way of knowing. But it's funny because I literally had a conversation in his general vicinity in the car today of like, man, I hope I'm not screwing this up, Dad. I like if there is such a thing as you giving me a sign, I could really use it. Because deep down in my gut, I still think they're going to be okay. But I just... The whole thing I think is that because he was so like made me be independent, I really felt like my transition to adulthood was easier than what I saw peers go
0: through.
1: And I don't know that my kids will have that same ease, but we'll see.
0: Oh, yeah, it'll be fine.
1: Yeah. What could possibly go wrong?
0: I don't know. If you miss any part of our show, go check out the podcast.
1: Overtime it up, suckers.
0: It's all there. It's all there. Wherever you find podcasts, just type in Gary and Shannon. Follow, subscribe. It helps us out. I promise.
1: Yeah.
0: Thanks, man.
1: Thank you.
0: All right. Monks and Merrill up next. We'll see you tomorrow. Stay dry, everybody.
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8: Vacation's over, kids. Don't blame the messenger. I'm Mark Roner, live from the KFI 24-hour newsroom. More kids across SoCal are going back to school today, including kids in the L.A. school district. Students in L.A. are going back with new rules in place to reduce screen time. The use of digital devices will be eliminated for students in early education, transitional kindergarten, and first grade. The amount of allowed screen time will be gradually increased starting in second grade. Classes also start today in Beverly Hills, Los Alamitos, Moreno Valley, and the Val Verde School District in Riverside County. Students in that county can ride Riverside Transit Agency and GO Micro buses for free with their RTA youth ID, school ID, or other proof of age. Hollywood production is getting another boost.
9: After years of declining filming in the state, Governor Newsom says 9 TV projects are getting state tax credits, including a Clueless sequel starring Alicia Silverstone and a reboot of The Rockford Files starring David Boreanaz. Film LA's latest report shows overall, LA on-location production was down nearly 13% year-over-year last quarter, although TV showed some improvement. The state says the newly approved projects could generate $608 million in spending and about 3,000 cast and crew jobs. Heather Brooker, KFI News.
8: The Lakers are apparently being sold again. ESPN says owner Mark Walter will sell the team to a group led by Josh Kushner and Bob Iger for more than $12 billion. The report says Kushner and Iger were involved in the expansion process in Las Vegas, but decided to make an aggressive offer to buy the Lakers instead. Walter just bought the team a year ago for $10 billion. L.A. County Supervisor Catherine Barger says the Antelope Valley is being used as a dumping ground for sexually violent predators.
4: Barger says a hearing next month will decide if convicted sex offender Harold Wachter will be placed in the AV.
10: It's going to be the fourth placement in 5 years in a community that represents just 4% of the county's population.
4: Barger says the process for releasing the state's highest risk offenders is broken.
10: You have a private company contracted to find placements for these predators, and all roads seem to always come back to the Antelope Valley. So my question is, why?
4: Barger says written comments opposing Wachter's placement in the Antelope Valley are being accepted till August 26th. Michael Crozier, KFI News.
8: Minnesota Lieutenant Governor Peggy Flanagan has won her state's Democratic Senate primary in the latest victory for an insurgent progressive over the party's establishment.
11: This campaign was about the many versus the money. Well, guess what? The many just won.
8: Flanagan defeated centrist Congressmember Angie Craig with a pledge to fight the influence of corporations and confront President Trump. Flanagan was backed by popular progressives, including Senators Bernie Sanders and Elizabeth Warren. In the governor's race, House Speaker Lisa DeMuth won the Republican primary over candidates including the MyPillow guy, Mike Lindell. And finally, a federal hearing's been set for Friday for the man accused of killing UnitedHealthcare CEO Brian Thompson in Manhattan.
12: Lawyers for Luigi Mangione and prosecutors have not commented on the matter, but legal experts say the last-minute scheduled federal conference could mean the two sides are trying to work out a deal. If a federal plea agreement is reached, that would mean New York state charges against Mangione would be tossed. Mangione was in state court Tuesday, where a judge approved an overflow room with huge crowds expected for the state trial scheduled to start next month.
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8: Southland weather from KFI. Partly cloudy today with highs in the mid-80s, mid-70s at the beaches, 90 in the valleys and IE. Then clouds tonight with lows in the mid-60s and a little bit of wind. Mostly sunny tomorrow with highs around 80, and then we'll have mid-80s all through the weekend. Right now, it's 80 in Mission Viejo, 78 in Costa Mesa, 81 in Arcadia, and 82 in Calabasas. 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The Dow's up 66, S&P 500 up 26, NASDAQ up 174. Now we're going to head back to a crash on the 605 in Baldwin Park.
14: It's going to be on the 605 southbound right at Ramona Boulevard, trying to get this over to the right shoulder area, but it's still going to be a really slow ride coming away from Live Oak Avenue. Then once you're past it in Industry, 605 South, the Valley Boulevard on-ramps partially blocked with a new accident there. But good news in Pico Rivera, 605 southbound at Whittier, they did get that crash cleared from the carpool and the two left lanes. Things are moving smoothly there now. In Industry on the 605 south past Valley, it looks like we still have some debris in the right lane. In Glendale, on the 5 northbound, before you get to Western Avenue, we have a new accident scooting to the right shoulder. You're going to be hitting the brakes from the 134. Sherman Oaks, 101 north to the 405 north. Got a report of an accident on the shoulder of that transition. Now, if you're on the 101 north heading into Woodland Hills, it's still a really slow ride right now from the 405 over to about DeSoto. Now, once you're past that, it's moving a little bit better. In Long Beach, 710 southbound before PCH, we got a mattress in the carpool lane. With Southern California's most accurate traffic reports, I'm Jenny Harmon.
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8: Thank you, as always, for making us a part of your afternoon. I'm Chris Merrill. The good-looking one is Michael Monks. You'll find us on the social medias at Monks and Merrill, at Monks and Merrill. And if you haven't done it yet, please subscribe. We would invite you to the podcast on the iHeartRadio app. Michael, I got to tell you, for those that are unfamiliar, we're behind the scenes here. Michael does such a fine job of finding stories that other places have not even found yet. This goes back to your acumen as a reporter.
1: Oh, thank you.
8: Yeah. And you sent me one this morning that I thought, this looks really good. I don't understand it. It seemed very much wonk speak, or I guess official speak, because I was a bit lost on this. Enhanced City Resources Master Agreement for the 2028 Olympic and Paralympic Games. You want to help me understand what this really means?
1: Well, yeah, that is wonk speak. That's the way a lot of stuff is labeled at City Hall. And the LA City Council today is voting on this enhanced city resources master agreement for the games that are coming in just a couple of years. Probably the last Olympics that the world will ever see after LA gets finished with it. And Kenneth Mejia, the city controller, put out a statement yesterday that I caught online that says, we're not happy about this. This is going to put us in financial vulnerable state.
8: I read the report that was turned in, the report for the motion or whatever, blah blah blah, but I was reading it and I didn't see what the issue was. Let me see if I can interpret this as not wonk speak. Basically what they're saying is the city is going to provide normal resources. Anything beyond normal, in other words, if we have 100 cops on the street at that time, there will be 100 cops on the street at that time. That's part of our cost. Anything beyond that, we'll provide the cops, for instance, but we need reimbursement from LA 28.
1: That's been the big fear for local people, especially politicians.
8: We're going to get stuck with it.
1: Because they are contractually obligated to be stuck with it. I think it's like the first $270 million or so.
8: Yeah.
1: That if there are cost overruns associated with the city, with the Olympics, the city has to cover it first, and then the state has to cover it, and then the rest will come back to the city.
8: And so what they're saying is, no, we're not going to pay any of this. LA 28, you have to pay this. That seems like everything that we wanted. So what is Kenneth Mejia's issue? The controller. I mean, he's the guy that has the control of the purse strings, right?
1: And keep in mind, he has now inserted himself in the LA mayoral race. He is supporting Nithya Raman, the challenger, the city councilwoman, against incumbent Mayor Karen Bass. So while he's not, while this type of statement's not unfamiliar to him, you have to look at it through that lens now. He is basically part of the Raman campaign. And I don't know if this is an attempt to make Karen Bass look bad. But she said, Mejia says the people of LA were promised a zero cost games. And that's true.
8: Right.
1: This was not supposed to cost us anything. We're not building anything new. And we're not really sure if that's completely true yet. He says that means all excess city services provided to the Olympics should be reimbursed. No money should go to a legacy entity until the city is made whole. And he says it's the council's responsibility to protect taxpayers.
8: Okay, so if I understand this right, he's upset that this doesn't go far enough.
1: He says there's not enough transparency.
8: Okay.
1: There aren't enough guarantees that we won't be stuck with the bill. And do you think the leadership at Los Angeles City Hall is strong enough not to be hoodwinked by the smart people who are putting together the Olympics?
8: No.
1: Right.
8: But I think this is a good first step, though. I mean, this is what you have to have. They're saying, look, anything that is beyond what we would normally provide for safety and security in the city at this time of this, you know, this year, whatever it is, you guys have to cover the costs on that. I guess the problem is where's the teeth to that motion?
1: Well, that's what he wants to know.
8: That's the issue.
1: That's
8: right?
1: What Mejia wants
8: it's
1: to
8: like
1: know.
8: They're saying it would be really nice if you pay us back, not if you don't pay us back, here are your consequences. This is what we're going to do. So it's a motion without any teeth, it sounds like, then.
1: That's right. He says LA 28 must be transparent about how they're spending your tax dollars before it's too late to do anything about it. So that's what he wants to know is, what do we do since LA taxpayers are on the hook if this thing does not go well?
8: Okay, so if LA 28 says, wait a minute, we're not paying that bill. You didn't give us this many cops. We said we needed this many cops, and you were supposed to open up this street, you didn't open up this street, or you didn't close this street, so LA 28 says, well, we're not going to pay you for that. So if they go line item through things and they refuse to pay certain bills, again, there's really no
2: teeth.
1: And we don't know how much some things are going to cost. In fact, we won't get the final venue agreements until July of next year. And then we will get a clearer picture of what final monthly cost estimates will look like in October.
2: Wait, they're already selling tickets and we don't have a venue agreement in place?
1: And I think that's part of Mejia's concerns. Is that the games are going full speed ahead. And there's a lot of interest in these games. I mean, there have been some successes. I think I've expressed some pretty reasonable doubts about whether LA is going to be responsible with this gift of hosting this international competition because the city looks like crap and the city itself is so poorly managed. I would prefer that the city kind of stay out of it as much as possible. But because we taxpayers are on the hook, we do need to make sure that leadership is paying close attention.
2: Well, that is a really frustrating spot for us to be in, isn't
1: it? Of course. And again, we don't know the venue agreements until July of next year. We won't know the final monthly cost estimates until October of last year. Next Halloween, in fact, almost November.
2: Oh my gosh.
1: More than a year away from knowing that. This master agreement just establishes the process. But because there are so many consequential financial decisions left up in the air, Kenneth Mejia is ringing the bell.
2: Okay, so this seems like it's sort of a blanket statement then that says, yeah, you guys should pay us things that that you owe us. But what Mejia is basically saying is this isn't covering contingencies. It's just saying, yeah, you should pay us, which leaves far too much wiggle room for somebody to say you weren't specific about that.
1: It's not clear.
2: You got to tell us more.
1: Not clear what you'll owe us.
2: That's great.
1: And we won't know until we get up to it. And the problem is this is a city that has proved year after year recently that they're incapable of handling finances. And Kenneth Mejia is inarguably the most popular politician in the city based on vote totals. I mean, he sailed through his first election 4 years ago. He was reelected handily this time, more votes than the mayor got.
2: Yeah.
1: So, I mean, he's worth listening to on this, even though he has politicized the office a bit by endorsing Nithya Raman.
2: Well, the council members are very busy, though. They've got important things to do, like protecting tents on sidewalks rather than protecting the sidewalks themselves.
1: Boy, there's a city councilman here in Los Angeles. They have this mechanism called 4118. That's the ordinance that allows city council people to ban homeless camps from certain parts of their neighborhoods.
2: I'm blown away that we had to have a separate ordinance to allow people to get rid of homeless encampments.
1: Well, I think everything they do is technically documented. They just, because it's so controversial, they refer to it by its ordinance number.
2: Right, well, clean up the crap ordinance is what it should be called.
1: Well, there's one city councilman that wants to clean up the ordinance by not enforcing it in his district. He's going to rescind some of the orders.
2: All right, we'll talk about that a little bit later.
1: Bad news for Hollywood. Plus, the Lakers sold. We're going to get into that a little later in the show as well. Big news out of local sports land. More to come on Monks and Merrill on this Wednesday after this update from Deborah Mark in the KFI 24-hour newsroom.
3: Here is the latest. A grand jury indictment's been unsealed against Rob Reiner's son, accused of double murder. The LA school district says schools in Boyle Heights are safe to return to. We'll have more at the bottom of the hour. From your Toyota Dealers Traffic Center, we make it easy. 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
14: From the 101 North to the 405 North Connector, got a report of that crash on the shoulder of that transition. Hey, if you're heading into Woodland Hills, 101 northbound, it's still going to be a slow ride. 405 over to about DeSoto. Once you're past DeSoto, it's moving a little bit better. Downtown LA, 10 West at Alameda, got a report of a hit and run making its way to the shoulder. In Downey, 710 North at Imperial, heads up a large tire in the left lane. And in Baldwin Park, 605 southbound at Ramona Boulevard, trying to get that crash cleared over to the right shoulder. Looks like they're just about to do it, but I still see a big backup from about Live Oak Avenue. With Southern California's most accurate traffic report, I'm Jenny Harmon.
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26: In the history of cinema, few films have been as successful as The Godfather. Francis Ford Coppola's gangster epic set a new standard not just for movies about the mafia, but for movies in general. Although, if you talk to the people who made it, The Godfather's prospects for success were far from assured. In fact, before its release, they were pretty bleak.
27: And they said, we're finished, this is over. The movie's not going to work. You gotta get rid of those guys, it's a disaster.
26: Then Leave the Gun, Take the Cannoli. My co-host Mark Seal and I strip back the varnish of movie history and talk to never-before-heard-from sources to get at what really made the process so arduous. Leave the Gun, Take the Cannoli is based on my co-host Mark's best-selling book of the same title. 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Leave the Gun, Take the Cannoli features new and archival interviews with Francis Ford Coppola.
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33: 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I mean, it's a schwitz and it's hot. As you say in French, it's a schwitz and it's hot. 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
1: 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Great to have you with us on a Wednesday afternoon.
2: Is it Wednesday?
1: Is it Wednesday?
2: Is it?
1: Sometimes I get scared. That's why I say it so frequently. But it is Wednesday.
2: Oh, that was very helpful. Thank you.
1: We know what they're going to do with the body of our beloved Big Bear Eagle, Jackie, who passed away.
2: No, what is the plan?
1: Earlier this week, wildlife officials have shared those plans. They will do a necropsy.
2: Yep. It's like an autopsy, but on a bird. Yeah.
1: Yeah, we did learn a little bit more about our health. It was just bad.
2: Cause of death. And I think there's a lot of people that want to find out if there's pesticides or rodenticides that maybe the bird got into, or maybe ate like a mouse or something that had been into some decon or something like that.
1: Yeah. Don't eat the rats.
2: Don't eat the rats.
1: Did they come from Taylor Farms?
2: Stop it.
1: So they're going to do this necropsy at the San Diego Zoo Wildlife Alliance. And then her remains will be transported to the National Eagle Repository. This is a federal facility operated by the U.S. Fish and Wildlife Service's Office of Law Enforcement.
2: Okay.
1: And the National Eagle Repository receives, evaluates, stores, and distributes eagle remains, parts, and feathers.
2: Where do they distribute the things?
1: They will give them to enrolled members of federally recognized tribes throughout the U.S. for religious, cultural, and ceremonial purposes.
2: Oh, so Jackie will live on in the spirit of other people who are celebrating the land and the history of the wildlife. That's fantastic.
1: I don't fully understand that line, though. I know that Native Americans are involved.
2: Yeah.
1: But they're going to take parts of her and give it to various tribes. Pluck her feathers. Je te plumerai la tête. Je te plumerai la tête.
2: I don't know what this means, but yeah, sounds like it. I think that's a wonderful way to pay tribute to her.
1: Of course.
2: I think that's great.
1: Yeah, you would say that.
2: What? I can't be happy about this?
1: I mentioned that there's an LA city councilman who wants to get rid of the law in his district that allows him to remove homeless camps from vulnerable areas, like in front of parks. And keep in mind, this is the guy who represents Hollywood Boulevard, one of our great tourist attractions, which looks like hell right now. We'll get into that in the bottom of the hour, but it's just another microcosm, another example of how...
2: You can't get rid of homeless tents.
1: Well, just how varied the response is here. It's why it's a problem, is because you don't have everybody walking in lockstep to, one, acknowledge it's a serious problem, and two, how to deal with it. So the Trump administration got involved. They suspended federal funds to the LA Homeless Services Authority.
2: I've got a little bit of the press.
1: Yeah, let's hear it.
2: That. Okay.
0: Housing and Urban Development Secretary Todd Turner holding up what he says is being given to LA's drug-addicted homeless population.
3: This is not a continuum of care that I'm looking for. This is drug paraphernalia.
0: Turner.
2: It was what?
3: This is drug paraphernalia.
1: Drug paraphernalia.
2: I thought he said drug paraphernalia.
3: This is drug paraphernalia.
0: Turner was joined by Health and Human Services Secretary Robert F. Kennedy Jr. at a news conference Tuesday, vowing to crack down on what they say is widespread waste, fraud, corruption, and abuse of taxpayer dollars that is, quote, expanding the drug-fueled homeless industrial complex instead of delivering real results. Results, end quote.
2: Oh, end quote, sorry. I mean, I don't disagree with him.
1: No.
2: And when he held up the bag, it had... like needles and crack pipes in it.
1: You know, there is something to be said about the Trump administration's actions in LA. We know that the immigration enforcement efforts here were, I think, widely unpopular on the whole here.
2: Yeah,
1: I agree. I know there were people who support it, but you saw local officials and a lot of residents speak out against the way that they were handled. However, when it comes to the homelessness and the crime and the open-air drug markets that they've targeted in places like MacArthur Park, and now with the fraudulent behavior that we know exists within the LA Homeless Services Authority, you have to applaud them, because they're doing what local officials have had the capacity to do for a long time. Now, LASA sued, went to court to get their federal funds. It looks like a judge is on their side right now, but this press conference is effective because it highlights in a grand way what the response locally looks like, which is, we know you have a homeless problem here. Let's give them materials to do their drugs with while they're outside in your kid's park.
2: I think it's very frustrating for all of us. And I think that people have spoken out about this time and time again, and yet the problem doesn't get any better. And I would even say the establishment of enabling these people continues to grow. Now, forget the judge says LASA, the federal government, you can't cut off the funding to LASA. Probably because it's been designated as a congressional thing, this sort of stuff. But I think you made a really good point when you said this draws eyes to it. Amen. This draws eyes to it. And I hope that it continues to put pressure on the politicians who continue to waste the money. What we're seeing now is this homeless industrial complex. They use the phrase, the homeless industrial complex, is something that perpetuates itself. So, wow, curing homelessness might turn off the spigot of our gravy train that we've got going on here. So we've got what? Consultants, subcontractors, outreach teams. We've got admins. We've got one CEO from one company that's living in Hawaii, makes $1.6 million a year, doesn't even know where California is. Mm-hmm. And that's just hunky-dory. That's fantastic. Meanwhile, homelessness is
1: up. It's up.
2: It's up again this year. It's up almost 60% over the course of the last 10 years. Everything that they've done has backfired. This experiment is over.
1: Over.
2: I don't mind people thinking outside the box and taking big swings, but I got to tell you, if you take the big swing and it doesn't work, that's when you have to go back and you got to figure out a different swing because this is just not doing it.
1: And you have multiple big swings happening, whether it's the mayor's Inside Safe program, whether it's Lhasa doing its ridiculous contracting with these nonprofits that don't do anything, whether it's Nithya Raman saying, sure, we'll take $60 million from taxpayers to subsidize the rent and after all these months have three leases signed.
2: Yeah.
1: Or whether it's the county of Los Angeles saying, oh, don't worry, we'll create a new Lhasa. But it won't be the old Lhasa. It'll just be Lhasa with more money and the exact same staff. But it's not Lhasa.
2: It's a rebrand. That's all it is.
1: It's ridiculous, all these responses. And so HUD Secretary Scott Turner and Health and Human Services Secretary RFK Jr., what they said was, our aim is that Lhasa does not receive another dollar until it has accountability. Amen. Amen.
2: How many people outside of the progressive wonk class in Los Angeles, how many people are opposed to that?
1: Yeah, exactly.
2: Look, I want to see some federal dollars. We pay more into the federal government than we get back from the federal government. I'd like to see that money go toward trying to end homelessness. But I don't blame them for saying what you're doing now doesn't work. You can't have another dime until you figure out a different way to do it. Because this isn't it.
1: Nope. Draw all the eyes you want to it. But until you draw the right eyes, the ones who pull the levers of power, it doesn't matter. And they're still running around talking about, especially at LA City Hall, well, what do we do with Lhasa now? If you don't have the answer now, what are you doing holding any position of leadership?
2: Thank you. So we were told that homelessness fell. And then we were told, oh, it's up over 3% this year. And then yesterday, you found out why the politicians were telling you not to believe your own eyes. Come to find out, they didn't know how to count things. People never even left the street. And the homeless agencies couldn't count. That was the issue. They literally couldn't even put their fingers and toes together to count to 10. Who lost them? Who lost the homeless that we've just found? That's next. Monks and Merrill. 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
6: A grand jury indictment has been unsealed against actor-director Rob Reiner's youngest son, who's charged with murder in connection with the deaths of the filmmaker and his photographer wife, Michelle, in their home in Brentwood. The indictment against Nick Reiner replaces the case filed against him in December of last year. Reiner has been waiting for a hearing to determine whether there's enough evidence to send him to trial, but the grand jury indictment allows the case to proceed to trial more quickly. Kids in L.A. are back to school.
7: This year, the district is implementing restrictions on the use of digital devices during the school day. The Board of Education passed the new regulations back in June. With a handful of exceptions, digital devices will be eliminated for students in early education, transitional kindergarten, and first grade. It comes as the district is facing a major financial crisis that could lead to some job cuts in the years to come. Mark Mayfield, KFI News.
6: Classes also start today in Beverly Hills, Los Alamitos, Moreno Valley, and in the Val Verde School District in Riverside County. The LA School District says schools in Boyle Heights are safe to return to following that fire at a cold storage warehouse.
8: LAUSD tested a handful of schools near the burned-down Lineage Logistics food storage warehouse and says they're safe for students and staff. They did find some elevated levels of ammonia, manganese, and other substances, but the levels were low enough to not be of concern. Two elementary schools did have concerning levels of lead in spots that are now fenced off, but the fire might not be the reason for the increase. The report from LAUSD says parents should feel safe sending kids into Boyle Heights classrooms. Jason Nathanson, KFI News.
13: This is a horrific, tragic situation for any community.
6: Two adults and a child have been killed at a home daycare in Minnesota. Police were called to the home in Hopkins this morning by a parent dropping off a child. Chief Brent Johnson says it appears the three victims are related. The deaths have been reported as a stabbing, but Johnson did not confirm that.
13: We are still trying to determine the weapons involved, and we'll release that at a later date.
6: He did say the guy found dead is believed to be the attacker. Other children were inside the daycare and were safely reunited with their families. The sister of the late South Carolina Senator Lindsey Graham has advanced to a runoff in the race to fill his Senate seat for a full term.
14: I want to thank President Trump, his steadfast support, and his complete and total endorsement means so much to me.
6: Darlene Graham was appointed to finish her brother's current term. She got less than 50% of the vote in the Republican primary yesterday and will face off against Republican Congressman Ralph Norman in 2 weeks. And the search for survivors continues following that powerful 7.4 earthquake in Colombia. ABC's Faith Abube says crowds of people have turned up to help search through the rubble of collapsed buildings. They did find a newborn baby alive yesterday.
15: Signs of hope after the most powerful earthquake to hit Colombia in a decade.
5: toppled buildings and caused major devastation.
6: She says people have shown up to debris sites with buckets and hard hats, and they're using their bare hands to dig through the concrete to try and rescue people. The State Department sent a disaster assistance response team to Columbia yesterday. At least 224 people have been killed in that quake. Southland weather from KFI, partly cloudy, highs upper 70s to mid-80s, metro LA and the high desert. A slight chance of showers and thunderstorms and windy in the high desert. Mid-80s to around 90 in the valleys, 70s at the beaches. Low to mid-80s inland OC, upper 80s to low 90s, and windy in the IE. Right now it's 82 in Staten and 76 in Laguna Niguel. Crash on the 5 in Elysian Park.
9: 75 northbound right at Stadium Way. Got an accident trying to clear from that center divider to the right shoulder. Still got a slow ride coming away from the 10. Now in Glendale, 134 west, right at the 2 connector. Looks like we've got some metal car parts. It's going to be in the second lane from your left. Also in Burbank on the 5 south, right at Olive Avenue. A stalled box truck in the second lane from your left. In Baldwin Park, 605 southbound right at Ramona Boulevard. Got that crash clearing, but it's still going to be slow coming away from Live Oak Avenue. With Southern California's most accurate traffic reports, I'm Jenny Harmon.
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3: Monks in Maryland, KFI AM 640, more stimulating talk. Have a gander at the social medias at Monks and Merrill, at Monks and Merrill on the social medias. 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
4: Not good.
3: Well done. Maestro of the Movies, a tribute to John Williams, coming to the Hollywood Bowl September 4th, 5th, and 6th. David Newman leading the L.A. Philharmonic in a concert celebration of John Williams' scores with specially edited scenes from movies like Star Wars, Indiana Jones, Harry Potter, Jaws, Jurassic Park, and more on the Bowl's big screen. Tickets are on sale now, HollywoodBowl.com. We were talking about the homeless industrial complex and how the feds have said they're not going to give another penny to the Homeless Services Authority. Tired of watching it get just funneled through waste, fraud, and abusive schemes.
7: Monks and Merrill, love the show.
3: Thank you.
7: Listen, the homeless industrial complex has turned into a massive scam. The people that don't believe that are the ones that are actually involved in it. The only way this will ever get fixed, and it won't ever get fixed, is if California spent billions and billions of dollars building mental health facilities way out in the desert and then just shipped most of these people there. And they would actually have to live there long term along with other homeless people. It sucks.
3: I don't know, even know that it needs to be out in the desert.
4: I don't know where it has to be, but it had to be 15 years ago. They've already spent billions of dollars on other things when this was clearly the problem.
3: It's one thing if you've got, and you've brought this up before, you've got people who are down in their luck. You've got families. Somebody lost their job. They may need some temporary housing rent assistance, that kind of thing. Yeah. I understand that. But I do think, and my wife asked me this morning, she said, any roosters outside today? And I said, just two people getting off the metro and then getting out and yelling at
4: nothing. Yeah.
3: Just yelling
4: just
3: into
4: thin
3: the
4: air,
3: just screaming. Right. They're having arguments in their own head. We're talking about people with schizophrenia here. I mean, we're talking about people that are seeing ghosts, that sort of thing. They're going to need that permanent supportive care.
4: Yeah.
3: They need that. That's the way it's going to have to be.
4: And 5 years from now, when locals realize that, the local leaders realize that, they're going to come and they're going to put a measure on the ballot and ask us to raise the sales tax again because they're going to need an additional $5 to $10 billion or whatever to finally do what should have been done already.
3: And as far as the drug addicts go, we're going to have some mandated treatment. Enforced treatment is going to happen with the drug addicts on the streets. I was watching Fox 11 had a story where they were on Hope Street, and they were talking about how these buildings have new ways of boarding up their windows. I thought you got to be joking.
4: Well,
3: there was a fire there, and they were showing the remains of the fire, people crawling into the building that had just burned so they could try to scavenge whatever they could. While they were doing the video, they had somebody breaking into the building behind them. It was crazy, and you think, we're just okay with this. It's so frustrating.
4: We talk about it a lot on the show. I know occasionally we get a comment or a note from folks like, you guys talk too much about homelessness.
3: That's the biggest issue facing us.
4: Exactly. What I try to emphasize is that it's not just the issue itself. It's all of the related issues and the issues that it causes. The reason you see empty storefronts, whether it be downtown LA, which is too close to Skid Row, or other parts of the region, you can bet that you've got a thriving homeless camp nearby.
3: Right.
4: And there's only so much that a small business, on top of all the regulations and the expensive rent that you have to pay to do business at all in California, the high wages that you have to pay, you can't keep up with the amount of maintenance and security.
3: No, you can't.
4: The loss prevention efforts that you have to go through. And that's all related to this homeless drug addict problem.
3: And then we've got this LA Homeless Services Authority that is supposed to be counting the people on the streets. Now, we understand you can't have an exact count, but they do have a system. They have a method of trying to determine how many people are on the street. And one of those things has to do with reaching out to the different shelters and saying, how many people you got? It's the point in time count that they have. The last 2 years, they said, well, there's been a decrease in the number of people that are living on the street. And of course, Mayor Bass has come out and said, everything I've done has been working great. This last year, that number went up. Then what we found out yesterday is that, they actually weren't getting some of the numbers from at least one rescue mission. And that rescue mission the numbers didn't come into Lhasa. There's a question about whether or not Lhasa requested those numbers and didn't get them, or if they Lhasa just forgot to reach out and ask how many you got this year. But in the meantime, we're going to have to revise some of those numbers from the last 2 years. Homelessness did not drop as much as we thought the last couple of years. But then also, this last year when it went back up, it didn't go up quite as much as what we would have assumed as well.
4: So it's basically been flat, which is still a problem.
3: Yeah.
4: Whether you thought you were trending in the right direction or this year, if you thought you were trending in the wrong direction, flat is the wrong direction.
3: What are we getting for the $1 billion?
4: That's what I'm saying, bro.
3: We talked about this yesterday. This story that the LA Times had, and so we had actually some people from the Union Rescue Mission reach out to us after the show, and they said, hey, we've got a statement. I want to make sure you guys get a chance, and I told them we'll update today.
4: Yeah, Mark Hood, the CEO of the Union Rescue Mission, put out this statement. We obviously take the homeless count very seriously. Since maintaining

0: throw out the whole bushel because I can't take the risk of the risk. It doesn't work the other way. And what we have going on here is the assumption that, hey, there's one good nonprofit. Now the rest of these must be good. They're not. Every single person, every single group that is contracted with the city needs to be continuously audited.
1: Agreed.
0: And when you've got places like the Union Rescue Mission that are doing a good job and are showing progress and are showing that their money is being spent wisely, that should be held up as the standard. Instead, we've got the group that doles the money out to these different places, LASA, that says, oh, we forgot that they were even part of this. So to it's continue pathetic. With the statement, they say LA's first and oldest mission, Rescue Mission, is also committed to participating with LASA's annual count, as we have for decades. While 2 years of reporting homeless data were not sent to LASA, our director of emergency services does work directly with them to ensure the organization receives our homeless data in a timely manner. We're doing our due diligence to verify in our records that there is documentation of a request from LASA during those unaccounted years. So
1: they're LASA, being responsible.
0: They are, and I appreciate
1: LASA's that. LASA's not.
0: If LASA sent the request, then it sounds like United Rescue Mission is saying, we got the request and we didn't do the paperwork correctly. Okay, good. You admit the mistake, you fix the mistake, we move on. That's great. My issue is, LASA, did you not know
1: right.
0: that you
1: why was it reported? I mean, that's what I mean. You don't call them back and say, hey.
0: Don't have your paperwork yet.
1: Yeah, what's the deal here? You checked a box incorrectly. Who's doing the auditing? Because you want audits every year. They do audits every year. That's the shame of it. They have to. But they're flimsy, they're not backed by data, and you don't know whether these contracts have any measurable metrics to show success in the amount of money that we're spending
0: anyway.
1: Audit
0: the audits.
1: What a mess.
0: Okay.
1: It's going to get messier. Every time you shake your head, you hear one of the progressive city council members vote against cleaning up camps, right? There's four of them. The DSA.
0: Yeah.
1: Every single time they vote against moving encampments. And now one of those members wants to make sure those homeless camps in his district stay there forever. Oh, it's next on Monks and Merrill after this update from Deborah Mark, who's been here forever in the KFI 24-hour newsroom.
2: I really have. Yeah. Here is the latest. And I love it.
0: Sounds like it.
2: I do. Here is the latest. An L.A. grand jury indictment has been unsealed, charging Nick Reiner with the murders of his parents. And the Lakers are being sold for a record $12.5 billion. We'll have more at the top of the hour from the Odoo.com Weather Center. Odoo, the only business software you need. Partly cloudy, high 70s to the 90s. 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
3: It's on the 10 eastbound right after Etiwanda Avenue. Good news, they just got the tow truck there and cleared that. Now in Ontario on the 10 eastbound, before we get to Milliken, we've got a stall and the middle lane's going to be blocked there. In Riverside, 91 westbound before La Sierra Avenue, heads up some debris in the carpool lane. In Diamond Bar, 60 west at Grand, got a crash moved to the right shoulder. In Pomona, a reminder that 10 westbound connector to the 57 north and south, that is still shut down till 3 today for some road work. And in Pico Rivera, 605 south at Rose Hills, a heavy-duty crane is stalled out. It is going to be blocking that right lane. With Southern California's most accurate traffic report, I'm Jenny Harmon.
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10: Christopher Nolan's The Odyssey is shattering box office expectations despite an R rating, a nearly three-hour runtime, and higher ticket prices to see it at IMAX theaters. But author Neil Shore isn't surprised.
11: As technology continues to improve with that human connection to the creative process, technology plus creativity, we buy tickets. We want to see it. Everyone wants to be entertained.
10: He credits both Nolan, who has given complete control, and the studio for the movie's success. The Odyssey is IMAX's second fastest film to reach $100 million.

0: $1 million in ticket sales, only Avengers Endgame hit the milestone faster back in 2019. Actress and comedian Tiffany Haddish is pleading guilty in her DUI case.
1: The 46-year-old Haddish appeared in a Fayette County courtroom via Zoom on Tuesday. Her troubles began following a January 2022 incident when she was suspected of being under the influence when officers reportedly found her asleep in her SUV on Georgia Highway 74 in Peachtree City. She received 12 months of probation, must complete a DUI course, and her Georgia driver's license will be suspended. Haddish is known for her roles in Girls Trip and the sitcom The Carmichael Show. I'm Liz Kennedy. Come on, honey,
0: let's spend the night together. Rod Stewart is canceling all of his upcoming tour dates as he recovers from a heart procedure. That's entertainment. I'm Daria Albinger.
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3: Dig below the surface in central Mississippi, and odds are good you'll find a burnt orange color looking back up at you. It's called Yazoo clay, and there's one thing it's known for: wreaking havoc on anything buried in it.
4: It is the strangest, most destructive soil I've ever dug in before. You never get what you expect.
3: No. Over the years, Yazoo clay has held and destroyed a lot of Mississippi's secrets. But in 2012, a construction crew uncovered a big one. Graves, thousands of them, on the site of the old state asylum.
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3: 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In Mississippi, keeping secrets is as old as the soil itself. So can the truth ever really be uncovered?
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14: case nobody made you believe. 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More stimulating talk. Ugh. A little bit of feedback as we were talking about the Union Rescue Mission, whose numbers were not being turned into LASA. The question is, did LASA put the request out to say how many people they have there as part of their annual homelessness count? And then Union Rescue didn't get the numbers to LASA, or did LASA forget to ask them? And in either case, LASA certainly didn't follow up and say, we're missing numbers from the oldest mission in Los Angeles. We did get some feedback, and I think this is important. We'll offer clarity here in a minute.
15: Guys, are you aware that Union Rescue Mission gets zero government money? That's because they don't let the people that come to them continue to use drugs and drink in their facilities.
14: Yeah, period. Thank you. This is a very good point that you're making. They don't receive the government funding. However, LASA does work with them as part of their responsibility to count the number of homeless people. The people that are living in the shelter are considered homeless, and they fall then into the annual count. So when we talk about homelessness going up or dropping, that count is where we derive that information. It doesn't matter if the shelter or the mission is receiving funding or not, they're still considered part of that count. Okay. So just point of clarity, and I appreciate you calling up and making mention of that. Thank you for that.
16: I mean, imagine being an organization serving that part of Los Angeles for 135 years and not being reliant on industrial complex.
14: This is why RFK and HUD are coming out and saying, let's stop giving money to LASA. Let's put some pressure on the local religious groups, because they do a better job.
16: And I think when Rick Caruso was running for mayor, or even after the campaign, and when he was flirting with possibly running again, Union Rescue was one of those organizations that he would cite. Like, there are good examples.
14: Yes.
16: There are people doing good work, and it's not a scam like so many of the other ones down there. It's pathetic.
14: Your buddy there, Hugo Soto Martinez, has introduced a motion now, and he wants to, and again, this is a little bit of wonk speak, he wants to revoke 12 special enforcement zones created by his predecessor, Mitchell Farrell, under Municipal Code 4118. What this means is, the last guy that was there, Farrell said, I want to use 4118 to clean up these homeless encampments in these areas. Hugo Soto Martinez has now said, I want to make sure these homeless encampments never get cleaned up.
16: He is one of the regular votes against the other council members who want to execute 4118 operations in their districts.
14: Who want to clean up their tents.
16: Democratic Socialists of America members who votes consistently, along with Nithya Raman and Isabel Gerardo and Ulysses Hernandez. Here's what I think has happened. Hugo Soto Martinez represents a vital district, by the way. Hollywood is part of it. So
14: Hollywood
16: Boulevard, all those landmarks that people come from all over to visit, and why they look like hell is because they have somebody that doesn't care what it looks like. And now, to get rid of 4118 in his district, he's basically enshrining it. And here's the thing. We know his position. Now, he hadn't gone as far as saying, I don't want this executed at all in my district ever, but he was lax on it. So lax on it, in fact, that there was supposed to be a fundraiser for his reelection. I'm sorry, I didn't put this in the notes for you. It just occurred to me.
14: Go ahead.
16: This is what, it's so stupid, LA, sometimes, all the time. He just got reelected, despite his position on some of these terrible issues facing us. He got reelected with like 65% of the vote. And he had some challengers who are civically minded and well-known and could have, done a fine job. But during the campaign, he was supposed to have a fundraiser with some pretty well-known comedians. And they canceled on him, the comedians did, because he had not done this related to 4118.
14: The comedians canceled?
16: The comedians said, we're not doing the show, because some activists started tagging them on Instagram and saying, Hugo Soto Martinez won't get rid of 4118.
14: See, these are just people capitulating to a few nutcases on Instagram.
16: Yeah, exactly.
14: And just because you get a few people who are homebound on Instagram that decide they're going to become keyboard warriors, you can't uproot your entire life over that stuff.
16: Well, sometimes you can. But no, in this instance, this relates to city policy that affects a lot of people.
14: Don't let social media decide what is good and bad entertainment. Don't allow that.
16: As a reminder, Section 4118, Chris, restricts sitting, lying, sleeping, and storing personal property. In other words, homeless camps and specified public spaces. It's not used broadly. Anytime you see a camp, it has to be in certain areas, like blocking ADA access, streets and bike lanes, and it has to be away from certain public spaces like schools, parks, etc.
14: Right. Okay. What this does, though, is this removes this, as you made mention, from the predecessor. Now it's permanent.
16: Yeah.
14: And so that means that even if Hugo Soto Martinez gets booted during the next election, the next person taking over would still not have the ability to remove those encampments, unless they go back and they try to reinstall the 4118 provisions in these places where Mitchell Farrell had them to begin with.
16: Yep.
14: Unbelievable. He's trying to make sure that even after I'm gone and can't vote against tearing down the tents in my neighborhood, I want to make sure that those tents are on every sidewalk, every street corner, and certainly everywhere.
16: You know, beyond
14: 501 feet of a school.
16: It's interesting to hear you say that, Mr. Merrill, because I seem to recall, maybe Jesse can pull up the archived audio from the various programs in which I said, these are people who want homeless camps on the streets. And you say, no, they don't. And now you know they do. Monk Swan, Merrill Zero.
14: One of Hollywood's most famous studios says that California has until October to become more accommodating. Wait until you hear how the elected officials are responding to the threat, because it's getting juicy. I can't wait for Act 3 on this one. The political panic next. Monks and Merrill, KFI, AM 640. 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
17: Indictment. I'm Deborah Mark, live from the KFI 24-hour newsroom. An L.A. grand jury indictment has been unsealed, charging Nick Reiner with the murder of his parents, Rob and Michelle Reiner. ABC's Alex Stone says they were killed in their home in Brentwood last December.
18: The charges in this indictment are essentially the same as what he was originally charged with, the murder of his parents. They added one special circumstance of lying in wait.
17: The grand jury, which had been meeting in secret, returned the indictment last month, but it was unsealed today when Nick Reiner pleaded not guilty.
19: There's just nothing as exciting as the first day of school.
17: More kids across Southern California have gone back to class today. LA school superintendent Andres Chait tells NBC4 students in his district are going back with new rules aimed at reducing screen time.
19: The primary goal is balance. We know that technology certainly has a place in education in this day and age. We just want to take a more balanced approach and obviously make sure that our focus is on the instruction that happens between teachers and students.
17: Kids in early education, transitional kindergarten, kindergarten, and first grade cannot use digital devices. The amount of allowed screen time will gradually increase starting in second grade. Classes also started today in Beverly Hills, Los Alamitos, Moreno Valley, and in the Val Verde School District in Riverside County. One local nonprofit is helping Eaton Fire survivors rebuild and stay in their community.
20: Altadena Brick by Brick is launching its Bust a Move initiative. Founder Erica Warnock says they will be physically relocating donated homes to lots cleared by the Eaton Fire.
21: The developer was going to demo this adorable house, but they wanted to donate it to a fire victim, so they called us up, and that's what we're going to do.
20: The first house will travel from Studio City to Altadena, where it'll be rebuilt for a third-generation resident who lost their home.
21: It burned down, and she had no means to rebuild it.
20: She says moving an existing house will cost less than half the price of rebuilding from scratch. Heather Brooker, KFI News.
17: A U.S. senator has called for an investigation into potential ballot fraud in L.A. Republican Senator Ron Johnson sent a letter to Attorney General Todd Blanche, FBI Director Kash Patel, and First Assistant U.S. Attorney Bill Esaley about the alleged fraud on Skid Row. He cited a committee hearing last month where the CEO of O'Keefe Media Group testified about a cash for signature scheme. His group recorded video of signature gatherers giving homeless people money, cigarettes, and even marijuana in exchange for signatures. Many times they were told to sign the names of registered voters. Lawyers for the man charged with killing conservative activist Charlie Kirk say he should not be eligible for the death penalty because the shooter hit the intended target. Tyler Robinson's attorneys say prosecutors have not proven that others were in danger, which could make it a capital crime. Documents filed yesterday also show the defense lawyers dispute claims that Robinson targeted Kirk over his political views. Kirk was killed in September during a college Q&A event in Utah. Caroline Leavitt is set to leave her role as White House press secretary at the end of the month. President Trump says Leavitt is one of his most trusted aides and is stepping down so she can spend more time with her family. The president says Leavitt will now be one of his top outside advisors and an influential voice within the Republican Party. Leavitt has served as White House press secretary since Trump started his second term. Lawyers for New York City Mayor Zohran Mamdani's administration are heading to court to fight for Mamdani's second home tax.
22: A group of property owners sued, claiming the city botched the rollout of the second home tax and did not narrow down the number of properties that qualify before publishing data on a website. A judge blocked the implementation of the tax, which would not have gone into effect until next year anyway. Mayor Mamdani.
23: We continue to be confident in the importance of a tax on secondary homes worth more than $5 million, the half a billion dollars it would raise.
22: President Trump blasted the PETA terror tax, saying it'll ruin New York City, and he's looking into ways to get rid of it.
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17: Southland weather from KFI, partly cloudy, highs upper 70s to mid 80s, metro LA and the high desert. Slight chance of showers and thunderstorms and windy in the high desert. Mid 80s to around 90 in the valleys. 70s for the beaches, low to mid 80s inland OC, upper 80s to low 90s in the IE and windy. Right now, 75 in Seal Beach, 82 in Buena Park, 85 in Agoura Hills. It's 85 as well in Sherman Oaks. 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The Dow is closing down 22, S&P 500 up 20, and NASDAQ up 143. Back to the 5 in Elysian Park.
0: That's heading northbound just before the 2. It looks like this crash has just been moved out of lanes, but you'll still see some slowing as you come away from Main Street. And the 101 southbound looking busy as you travel through Hollywood. That's approaching Western. It's going to stay that way until you make it past the 110. We've got some road work on the 134 headed westbound. That's in Eagle Rock from Colorado Boulevard to the 2. The right lane's off limits there. That's scheduled to be reopened at 2 this afternoon. And as you travel on the 55 headed northbound, it's in Costa Mesa where you're going to see some brake lights just after the 405. It stays slow until you get to the 5. Traveling on the 10 eastbound in Ontario, watch out for a stall that's stuck in the middle lane just before Milliken Avenue. You'll see some traffic backed up to about Archbold. And if you're on the 60 eastbound in Chino, you'll see delays approaching Central. You'll be slowly crawling there until you get to Ontario. Clears up just after Archbold. And the 215 northbound Moreno Valley stop-and-go traffic at Alessandro clears up at Central. With Southern California's most accurate traffic reports, I'm Pedro Moreno.
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14: I'm moving out. Monks and Merrill, KFI AM 640. More stimulating talk about half an hour away here from your chance to win tickets to that John Williams tribute at the Hollywood Bowl from the L.A. Philharmonic Orchestra.
16: That's fun. It's going to be a good show.
14: You sound enthusiastic.
16: No, that'll be a great summer show.
14: That is what I
16: really will.
14: Really love to see.
16: Yeah.
14: I would geek out on that one. I love it. Brooke, just a heads up before we get into what's happening, the latest with the Paramount's threat to leave California. Another major California company is heading into a massive trial. You've heard about this before. This is the Facebook and Instagram trial that they were deliberately designed to keep children hooked. While the company downplayed the risks and then collected the kids' data, I believe they lost a trial in New Mexico, if I'm not mistaken. They got fined over $500 million. Now, it's 29 states, including the state of California, and the trial is starting in Oakland today about basically their algorithm that is creating addicted children.
16: It's so funny that these trials are focused so much on kids. I mean, I understand that there's alleged danger to that, and there's some proven because of previous trials. Mm-hmm. But what about the damage it's done to all of our uncles?
14: Yeah, I think this is one of those situations where
16: everybody's uncle is crazy now on Facebook.
14: That's true. And I agree with you, but they're adults. And I think you can find more sympathy in a jury when you talk about saving the children. If it's, we need to protect Michael's crazy uncle, Dwayne. People are like,
16: what do you know about Dwayne?
14: Dwayne's nuts. We don't have to worry about that. But when we say we have to protect little Mikey Jr., then they say, yeah, we got to protect little Mikey Jr. It's for the children.
16: Yeah.
14: Yeah.
16: I mean, the people I see addicted to Facebook are all 65 and up at this point. It's very strange. You know, we make fun of kids on their phones all the time. Yeah. No. We're all on our phones all the time.
14: Yeah, and Instagram is hitting a younger audience, too. At least mid-40s men, I can tell you that. Mm. And my wife's on TikTok.
16: I love TikTok.
14: You're a TikToker?
16: I am. I don't produce anything, but I love scrolling
14: and
16: TikTok.
14: And you love your Twitter, too.
16: I'm on X an inordinate amount of time.
14: You love that. I am I'm splitting hairs right now on this story around David Ellison.
16: Okay.
14: So yesterday we told you that David Ellison from Paramount has threatened to leave California. I'm going to take my studio and I'm going to go somewhere else if you don't let me merge with Warner Brothers. If you let me merge with Warner Brothers, it's going to be great. I promise 30 theatrical releases every year for the next 3 years minimum, right? And if you don't let me go... Then, or if you don't let this merger go through, I'm going to take my ball and I'm going to leave, is what he's saying. The risk, of course, that we described yesterday is if California says, fine, leave, if they call his bluff, and he does, and the merger goes through anyway, he's going to end up packing up the studios that are right over my right shoulder here, Warner Brothers, and he's going to leave with that studio as well.
16: So and the jobs and all the economic impact.
14: Exactly. So can California afford to play chicken here? It is sort of the nuclear option by David Ellis because... he's putting all of his eggs in this basket as well. It says, okay, well, I'm going to leave then. So are you actually going to leave? Because you're packing up and you're taking a bunch of jobs with you. But that means that you think you're going to be able to create a new studio from scratch, basically, aside from the brand that you're going to have elsewhere, right? I mean, that's a big undertaking as well. That's not cheap. Here's where I'm splitting hairs. The Attorney General, Rob Bonta, has spoken out now. And he says that Paramount's threat is blackmail.
16: Mm.
14: It's not blackmail. It's by the definition of blackmail. He's the Attorney General. Don't use the word blackmail when it's not actual blackmail. Unless he's got some dirt on you that he's threatening, it's not blackmail. It's leverage. He's going scorched earth. It's business leverage that he's trying to apply here. But the word blackmail plays so much better politically. I just hate when the politicians amplify what is already a very tense situation. They say, oh, look, we're being blackmailed. No, you're not.
16: Well, it's a sexy
14: word. You're being pressured.
16: Yeah.
14: That's it.
16: I think a more appropriate tract for Attorney General Rob Bonta to take and other critics of this merger would be to talk about the entertainment industry overall, not just the threats as we've documented here on this program and in our news reports that the industry is really in a slide right now, but as it relates to consumers. Because yes, we're sorry that there are jobs being lost in Hollywood. We're not noticing that every month. As Netflix comes out of your checking account, as Hulu comes out of your checking account, as HBO comes out of your checking account,
14: that's true.
16: Peacock, Paramount,
14: Apple,
16: yeah. Apple,
14: yeah.
16: All of these different because we're basically paying more than we used to pay for cable.
14: Oh, we
16: in
14: are,
16: order
14: yes.
16: to get this programming,
14: yeah.
16: Because there is no real regulation on it. And I don't know what type of regulation would work. I'm not in that business, but I do know that we are paying a lot for content already. It's right to say.
14: Yeah.
16: Consumers, if this merger goes through, you could be paying even more. But is it fair to just go after these guys when there are still plenty of other large companies that are looking to get even bigger who continue to jack up the prices? Well,
14: to address that directly, their issue is that this would draw them together. And if this draws them together, where do we draw the line? So Disney and Fox went through already, right? In this case, it's not that they're necessarily going after anybody. They're not trying to extract money from Paramount or from Warner Brothers. They're just saying, you guys can't merge because now we're running into a situation where there's not enough competition and Michael's bill is going to keep going up even further every single month. I think what's going to happen is that somewhere down the road, someone is going to take on the role of what the cable companies were, and they're going to offer a package that gives you access to all of these at some sort of a discounted rate.
16: Cable. It's, I mean, they're going to bundle it all.
14: Exactly right.
16: The way that we used to do cable.
14: We're going to return back to the model of cable. Yes. That's what I think is going to end up happening.
16: I thought there was some interesting news to come out yesterday that while Democratic Attorney General Rob Bonta is fighting this merger in court, we heard from Democrat, probably, according to polls, our next governor,
14: yeah.
16: Democrat Javier Becerra. He wants this litigation to stop. He is calling for some sort of settlement. Now, I don't know what that would look like. I don't know what would be satisfactory to him. But I do think it is interesting that even in the midst of a campaign where polls show him pretty well ahead, it's not like he has to take any political gamble on this.
14: No, he doesn't.
16: But he's bucking the Democratic Attorney General, who will likely be serving in the same years that he serves as governor, and disagreeing very openly about this critical issue.
14: Yeah, I'm okay with that. I'm okay with it.
16: Oh, I agree, too. I just think it's interesting that you have this election year. You've got the guy that polls indicate is probably the next governor of California saying, we can't be doing this, y'all.
14: I actually appreciate that from him because I'm kind of with Becerra on this.
16: Yeah.
14: I feel like it feels like there's an awful lot of politics behind the attempts to stop this merger. And I don't know that that's even necessary. It's a lot of, David Ellison's going to ruin CNN if they merge.
16: Yeah, that's not as big of a deal to consumers,
14: no.
16: I don't think. I mean, look at CNN's ratings. I mean, not to sound like the president. But
14: no, they're in the toilet.
16: Exactly. It's not what it used to be. Okay, no. That doesn't concern me as much. I prefer strong, healthy news organizations of all types.
14: Yeah,
16: yeah. And would love for them all to be healthy. But that's not as concerning to me as how much it costs to get CNN and everything associated with it.
14: Yeah.
16: That's play and that.
14: I think this is where Becerra is also worried then about the jobs. So he's concerned about the cost, but he's also concerned about the thousands and thousands and thousands of people that would be impacted if those studios left.
16: And I think that's fair.
14: I do too.
16: I absolutely think that's fair.
14: Isn't that his job as governor, is to look out for his constituents, not necessarily worry about what Billy in Idaho is paying for his HBO Paramount account, but to worry about what
16: Well, I don't know. I don't know, because I think that even if these folks here were to lose their jobs, yeah, we might feel for a moment sad for those folks.
14: I would feel for a long moment sad for those folks.
16: Okay, good for you.
14: Yeah.
16: But, you know, we hear about layoffs all the time. We've all been through them. They're terrible.
14: Yeah.
16: It's very devastating.
14: Yeah.
16: But ultimately, you're responsible for yourself. And I think in spite of those layoffs where these companies are trying to cut cost, you're still going to be paying.
14: But as the governor of California, you're also responsible for a healthy economy. And if you've got rising unemployment, you've got more money going out than coming in, people are going to look at you and they're going to go, wow, Becerra walked right into this. And the first thing he did is ruin Hollywood.
16: We'll note that Republican candidate Steve Hilton has called the lawsuit totally politically motivated and says he would use his power as governor to discourage litigation that he would see as driving employers from California. And that's clearly
14: basically
16: what
14: Becerra's doing.
16: Okay. All right. Big news. Big news broke this morning. Kind of surprising news. The Lakers.
14: I don't think anybody saw this coming.
16: They just changed ownership last fall. And now, less than a year later, sold again to some big-time names that you'll definitely recognize. Why the sale of the Lakers? That's next on Monks and Merrill after this update from Deborah Mark in the KFI 24-hour newsroom.
17: Here is the latest. Lineage Logistics announces more progress in cleaning up its burned-out warehouse in Boyle Heights. And as you heard the guys just talking about, the Lakers are being sold for a record amount of money. We'll have more at the bottom of the hour from your Toyota Dealers Traffic Center. We make it easy. Car fire on the 60 in Ontario.
0: That's heading westbound. It's a truck that's in flames. It has the off-ramp closed off right at Euclid. It's just it's a stopping ride coming away from Vineyard. And as you travel northbound 5 in Irvine, once you get to Jeffrey Road, it's a slow ride into Santa Ana. Clears up once you come across the 55. And as you make your way out of East L.A., on the southbound side of the 5, that's at Olympic. You'll see brake lights, and then it's a busy ride from there. Clearing up as you make your way past the 605. 101 northbound, looking slow through downtown. That's after Alameda. Clears up right before Western. With Southern California's most accurate traffic reports, I'm Pedro Moreno.
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2: In the history of cinema, few films have been as successful as The Godfather. Francis Ford Coppola's gangster epic set a new standard not just for movies about the mafia, but for movies in general. Although, if you talk to the people who made it, The Godfather's prospects for success were far from assured. In fact, before its release, they were pretty bleak.
3: And they said, we're finished. This is over. The movie's not going to work. 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
2: Then Leave the Gun, Take the Cannoli. My co-host Mark Seal and I strip back the varnish of movie history and talk to never-before-heard-from sources to get at what really made the process so arduous. 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Leave the Gun, Take the Cannoli features new and archival interviews with Francis Ford Coppola.
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14: Coming up on the next Gary and Shannon show, how much information is too much information when it comes to your health? 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
33: Look at that mountain. 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Look at that bum over there, man. He's down on his knees.
14: Look at that bum over there. 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I'm Michael Monks. That is Chris Merrill. We're joined by Eric Sklar.
34: Am I the bum?
14: Oh, yeah.
34: Oh, okay.
14: Eric Sklar, technical director of the John Cobalt Show. What's the name of your podcast, buddy?
35: So I'm also the producer for Hoops Talk with Alan Sliwa, a daily Monday through Friday Lakers and NBA YouTube show from 8 a.m. to 9 a.m.
14: A lot of fun, and I bet you were busy this morning.
35: We weren't even supposed to have a show this morning. It's the off season. It's kind of like dying down. It's August. And all of a sudden, I wake up to text messages and alerts that the Lakers were sold again for $12.5 billion to... yeah, $12.5 billion. Okay. Let me say that again.
34: Yeah.
35: A record for a sports franchise to be sold for.
34: It hasn't even been a year since they just sold the last time.
14: For $10 billion. So have they really gone up in valuation by $2.5 billion since they sold last fall?
35: It's the Lakers. It's hard for that brand to go down.
34: You're worth what somebody will pay.
35: That's true. You know? But also, like you just said, this is the second sale in like 18 months. I'll take you through the timeline. June 2025, it's announced that Mark Walter and the Guggenheim Group are purchasing the Los Angeles Lakers from the Buss family. They're purchasing a majority stake in the Lakers. That's June 2025. October 2025, the NBA Board of Governors approves that sale. And so now, 9 months ago now, October 2025, Mark Walter is officially the majority owner of the Los Angeles Lakers. Last month, it comes out that the feds were investigating Mark Walter for some improprieties with his insurance companies and not disclosing that one of his companies was backing other companies supposedly that he also owns.
34: Okay, so but not Lakers related. This had not to do Lakers. With where he got his money from before.
35: Yes, this is completely to do with all of his insurance companies. That is how he basically amassed his wealth.
34: Okay.
35: Right. And he's being investigated for like $16 billion worth of improprieties.
14: Oh, fun.
35: Yes.
34: That's Michael Monk's money.
14: Yeah, good for him.
35: Not my kind of money.
14: Now, though. I mean, he's also got interest in the Dodgers.
35: He owns the Dodgers,
14: the yes. Sparks.
35: The Sparks.
14: Chelsea, now, some Formula One.
35: He owns a couple of different sports entities. The Lakers were the only one for sale. He's keeping the Dodgers. He's keeping the Sparks. All of that.
34: Did you know that the Lakers were for sale?
35: Nobody knew the Lakers were for sale.
34: That's why it comes as a shock to all of us. As we woke up this morning and went, oh, the Lakers now owned by Bob Iger from Disney.
35: Yeah,
34: and Jared Kushner's brother.
14: Yeah, Jared Kushner's brother, Josh Kushner. Kushner being Donald Trump's son-in-law.
35: Yeah, and which I'll just get this out of the way now. The White House has already come out and said President Trump has nothing to do with this sale. It is completely separate. Joshua Kushner and Jared Kushner could not be on further ends of the political spectrums.
34: Oh, is that right?
35: Josh Kushner is a registered Democrat. He didn't even go to the inauguration. He went to that women's march that day. He's never voted for Trump. And I've seen a whole bunch of Laker fans already associating him with his brother. And it's like, hey, brothers can have separate opinions.
34: Oh,
35: like,
34: yeah.
35: This has nothing to do with Trump, Jared Kushner, anything to do with politics. This is completely separate. Josh Kushner and Bob Iger have a venture capital group that they actually just purchased a minority stake in the San Francisco Giants recently. And so Josh Kushner has also had minority stakes in the Miami Heat and the Memphis Grizzlies.
0: But they were looking at possibly bringing a team to Vegas.
35: Right. And so Bob Iger and Joshua Kushner were part of a group that was trying to purchase the expansion franchise that will ultimately land in Las Vegas, which reports were that they were looking to buy that franchise for about $10 billion. Okay. And Ramona Shelburne, who reported the story and broke the story for ESPN this morning, she was on the Pat McAfee show earlier today on ESPN, and she was saying through the process, it was like, we got to spend $10 billion to upstart a franchise. We just have to spend $2.5 billion more and we get the Lakers.
34: You get the brand, you get the history.
35: It's already built in for you. Yeah. Like, you don't have to, you don't have to go through an expansion draft. You don't have to find an arena. You don't have to hire a front office, a coach.
34: You got contenders year one.
35: You got Luka Doncic on your team. Yeah. It's So it's very interesting. Now, Bloomberg, everyone is not, I don't want to say everyone. A lot of people are associating the fact that Mark Walter is being investigated by the feds over all of this insurance improprieties and all of that type of stuff. The Dodgers were just at the White House, and Mark Walter was there in front of Trump. He gave him a World Series ring, a jersey, the whole rigmarole ceremonial stuff that teams will do for going to the White House to meet the president after they win the championship. It's been reported by Bloomberg that Mark Walter was looking for a way to pay off the loans that he's being investigated for. And one of the ways to do that was to sell the Lakers.
34: He gets $10 billion.
35: Well, he gets $2.5 billion in profit.
34: Right, but he gets his $10 billion back, and then he gets $2.5 billion in profit for less than a year's worth of ownership.
35: 9 months, yes.
34: That's it's pretty crazy. Good. Eric Sklar is the producer of Hoops Talk, which is a daily podcast about the Lakers. He's also the producer on a little program here on KFI as well, the John Kobold Show. The Godfather of Talk. You get to work with the Godfather every day.
0: And Eric, you're always, I wanted to have you on because, I mean, you are an L.A. sports guy. You're an L.A. guy.
35: Yes.
0: But, I mean, every day you're wearing something L.A. sports related. Today you got your Lakers hat on, your Lakers shirt. You're often in Dodgers stuff.
35: Yes.
0: Rams.
35: Yes.
0: Yeah. It's always, I mean, UCLA. That's all you have. Do you have any regular clothes?
35: Yes, I do.
0: Okay.
35: I just don't wear them to work.
0: Gotcha.
34: So I like for funerals and weddings?
35: I like to separate my work life from my personal life. It's like, if you were to see me outside of work, I don't know if you would recognize
34: khakis
35: me.
34: Khakis and polos?
35: No.
34: But
35: no,
34: when
35: no.
34: you're at work, it's t-shirts
0: just
34: and hats.
0: An absolute slob.
35: Yes.
0: But I'm curious, as a fan, I don't know if you can speak on behalf of the fandom of the Lakers, but what should fans expect from this? Is this any type of energy infusion?
35: Here's the thing. I don't know what we can expect from this because the past 18 months since it was announced that Mark Walter was buying the Lakers from the Buss family, everybody was talking about the merging of the two biggest sports brands in the market,
34: the Dodgers
35: and the Lakers. Okay. There was integration in terms of front office positions already happening. Lon Rosen, who was president of business operations for the Dodgers, has moved over and now become president of business operations for the Lakers. Andrew Friedman and Farhan Zaidi, who run the baseball operations for the Dodgers, were consulting Rob Pelinka for basketball operations stuff this summer for the draft and free agency.
34: So does that all go away?
35: I don't know.
34: With Bob Iger involved, is it Goofy and Mickey that start doing basketball operations?
35: I sure hope not.
34: Okay.
35: I mean, Joshua Kushner, he's got some sports background. Bob Iger also owns Angel City FC, the women's soccer team here in Los Angeles. And so they have somewhat of a sports background. And I mean, with Bob Iger, if I want to elevate a brand, I'm not sure there's anybody better to do that than the guy who has elevated Disney and Marvel to where they are now.
34: Yeah.
35: And so it's a very interesting time for the Lakers.
34: Does Kushner still own a part of the Miami Heat?
35: No.
34: No.
35: Okay. I believe he already divested because he then invested into the Grizzlies. He's now going to have to divest from the Grizzlies to be able to own the Lakers. Okay. And so, because you can't have multiple stakes in multiple teams. It's just a conflict of interest. It doesn't work like that.
34: Agreed. Okay.
35: And so, yeah, I don't know what is going to happen with the Lakers. And it's like the transition from the Buss family to the Walter Group and Guggenheim Group, that was kind of slowly happening. I mean, they just moved the Lakers G League team, their quote unquote minor league team.
34: Right.
35: They shared the practice facility down in the South Bay, the UCLA Health Training Center. The Lakers and the G League team shared that, and that's where the G League team would play their games. They just got kicked to the Coachella Valley to help kind of revitalize that market. It's like the Lakers would always go out to Palm Springs for training camp and preseason games and stuff like that. So there's a Lakers contingency fan base wise out there. So it's like, let's move the G League team to the Coachella Valley. And because of that, Mark Walter was investing in a lot of medical rehab and training and like, I'm trying to think like
34: just kind of merging his two worlds with the insurance and this stuff together.
35: No, what? I'm talking like player rehab. Okay. He was being able to utilize more space at the Lakers training facility.
34: I see.
35: For more stuff for the players for training and rehab and weights and saunas, cold tubs.
34: Okay.
35: That type of stuff. Well, massage areas.
0: I guess ultimately fans just fans want titles.
35: Yes.
0: Fans want championships, and we'll see how that works out.
35: But here's the thing. Do venture capitalists want titles or do they want a profit?
0: Yeah. That's different. So there are often conflicts.
35: Right.
0: Well, thank you, Eric Sklar, for that note.
34: Producer of Hoops Talk, also the producer of John Kobold's show. Nice job, Eric. Thank you so much.
35: Anytime, guys.
34: Yeah. $2.5 billion in 9 months.
0: Not bad.
34: That's it's like finding an old Bitcoin wallet.
0: It's too much.
34: Right? It's too much. It's too much. This is why people hate billionaires. It's too much.
0: It's too much.
34: Is there anything worse than the sound of people having fun? No. All right, it's a bit of an exaggeration of what's happening in Universal City. The theme park says the neighbors aren't going to have to deal with people screaming bloody murder on their newest ride any longer. That's next. Monks and Merrill, KFI AM 640. We are live everywhere on the iHeartRadio app. Deborah Mark, screaming from the KFI 24-hour newsroom.
1: You got that right, Merrill. Lineage Logistics has announced more incremental progress in cleaning up its burned-out warehouse in Boyle Heights. The company says approximately 92% of the rotted food waste has been removed from the site, with the operation now in its final phase. Businessmen Josh Kushner and Bob Iger are reportedly buying the Lakers for more than $12 billion. You heard the guys and Eric Sklar just talking about this.
2: It would be a record-breaking price if the sale is approved by the NBA Board of Governors. Mark Walter bought a controlling interest in the Lakers from the Buss family for approximately $10 billion last October and is now agreeing to sell. He also owns the Dodgers and parts of several other sports teams. Kushner and Iger had been involved in the process to bring an NBA expansion team to Las Vegas. ESPN reports they made an aggressive pivot to buy the Lakers. Daniel Martindale, KFI News.
1: One of two helicopter pilots killed in a crash while fighting a wildfire in Utah has been identified as a man from Central California. The 50-year-old is being remembered as a devoted public servant. He was one of two pilots contracted by the U.S. Forest Service to fly a sky crane helicopter to assist firefighters battling the 100,000-acre wildfire. The helicopter went down shortly after takeoff Friday. The mayor of Porterville says they're going to do everything they can in the city to honor the man's sacrifice. Attorney General Todd Blanch has announced an indictment of 11 people who he says were involved in a fraudulent marriage ring. He says they'd match Chinese nationals to Americans and set them up in a fake marriage so they can get access to green cards.
3: This scheme was not a quick fly-by-night operation, but rather a years-long, multi-million-dollar cottage industry.
1: Blanche says it criminally helped people who would not or legally could not otherwise become citizens of the U.S. A new ride at Universal Studios Hollywood is really good at making people scream, even outside the park.
4: The Fast and Furious roller coaster will soon have additional sound barriers in hopes of muffling some of the noise. That comes after neighbors in nearby Toluca Lake started complaining about the sound of screaming riders. On Instagram, LA City Councilman Adrian Nazarian said the park is working to cut down on the sound. Mark Mayfield, KFI News.
1: And a tale as old as time is back in Hollywood.
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6: 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Christina Rose Hall plays Mrs. Potts.
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1: Southland weather from KFI, partly cloudy, highs upper 70s to mid 80s, metro, LA, and the high desert. Slight chance of showers and thunderstorms and windy in the high desert. Mid 80s to around 90 in the valleys, 70s at the beaches, low to mid 80s inland OC, upper 80s to low 90s in the IE and windy. Right now, 82 in Laguna Woods and 83 in Rancho Santa Margarita, back to the 60 in Ontario.
8: That's heading westbound right at Euclid Avenue, where a car fire has been extinguished, but the off-ramp and two right lanes still closed off as cleanup crews are on scene trying to get that out of the way. You'll see a busy ride from Archibald. Also in Ontario, 60 eastbound right at Archibald, you'll see a crash. That's taking up the middle lane, slowing you down from about Mountain Avenue. And as you travel on the 10 eastbound in Mid-City, watch for some brake lights piling up at Robertson. Your drive stays busy into downtown, clears up at the 110. With Southern California's most accurate traffic reports, I'm Pedro Moreno.
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37: China is looking to position itself as a global leader in artificial intelligence, Michael Kastner reports.
38: President Xi Jinping spoke at an AI conference in Shanghai and said there's a need for positive direction of AI technology, which is developing at what he called a staggering speed. He said we must more precisely grasp the scale of oversight of AI and more promptly refine measures to forestall loss of control. His comments came after 29 nations signed an agreement this week to form the World Artificial Intelligence Cooperation Organization, which will be headquartered in Shanghai. Its members include Russia, Cuba, and Venezuela. I'm Michael Kastner.
37: Uber is formally agreeing to acquire Delivery Hero for $14.8 billion. If the deal goes through, it'll open up almost 100 new markets in Europe, Latin America, and more. And Bloomberg says Anthropic is setting up meetings with investors as it prepares for an IPO. Tech Report, I'm Matt Mattinson.
39: Millions of Americans have difficulties getting access to maternity care.
40: An annual report from the March of Dimes out this week finds more than 34% of counties in the U.S. are maternity care deserts, where women have to drive an average of three times farther to get labor and delivery service than places with full access. It can lead to higher instances of unplanned deliveries outside of a hospital and higher rates of complications during pregnancy. I'm Tammy Trujillo.
39: With high school football season now here in the U.S., a sports medicine specialist is highlighting some facts about concussions. Stephen Line at Texas A&M University says some signs include a hit to the head, headaches, neck pain, confusion, and not following directions.
0: But one of my biggest challenges as a sports medicine physician is to say, is this a concussion or is this something that's not? And you can actually get back to playing.
39: He says there's no set number of concussions in order to be disqualified from a sport, but if you've had three or four, you got to be careful going forward. Health update, I'm Scott Pringle.
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12: Oh, yeah.
9: You can also follow us on the social medias at Monks and Merrill, where you'll find out that Michael gave juggling a chance today. How'd it go?
13: Not well.
9: I think it's something I want to try to learn.
13: No.
9: No.
13: Okay. I don't think it's... Well,
9: you sound like my wife.
13: Honey,
9: I want to try this. She goes, no.
13: It's a handy, you know, ability.
9: I think it's just fun for parties.
13: Exactly. Yeah. You can pull it out anytime. I mean, you can juggle anything. Once you learn how to do it, you can do it. You'll be a hit at parties. It's why I want to learn how to play the harmonica.
9: I'm down with that.
13: I could just carry a harmonica around.
9: That
13: and
9: sounds like
13: suddenly
9: fun.
13: We're in a groove. Maybe a tumbleweed is going by or something. And it's just like, you know what would be good right now? Harmonica.
9: Yeah. Or if you're at a party and it kind of starts to...
13: It dies down. Nothing brings energy to a party quite like an uninvited harmonica.
9: I'm just imagining you crack that out and we get a little blues traveler.
13: Yeah.
9: Right?
13: I could do it.
9: Yeah, I like that.
13: Yeah, we'll see. Universal Studios, Hollywood. They got this new Fast and Furious coaster. Well, it's not just fast. It's not just furious. Apparently, it's way too loud for the neighbors. And they've been complaining. And all these houses in Toluca Lake say they can hear this coaster. It's driving them nuts. City Council had to get involved.
14: And new at 11, Universal Studios has heard the complaints from its neighbors about excessive screaming from riders testing the theme park's newest ride. The LA Times is reporting Universal plans to install additional sound barriers around its new high-speed outdoor roller coaster called Fast and Furious Hollywood Drift. The ride is only in what's known as a soft open phase, but it's already drawn a number of complaints from people living around the park. They describe the sound of riders screaming as disturbing and horrific.
13: Disturbing.
9: I haven't heard it, so I don't
13: know. I know.
9: But I just can't imagine that a roller coaster scream is any different from one to the other.
13: It's a big one. Hollywood Drift is Universal Studios' first high-speed outdoor roller coaster. They have some really good indoor ones, too. This is a 4,100-foot track that runs between the upper and lower lots, and it reaches speeds of 72 miles per hour.
9: That's pretty great.
13: Ride vehicles that rotate 360 degrees. Now, all this story has done for me, and this has been going on for a couple of months now.
9: Ride vehicles that rotate. So you're in a car on a track that's going one direction. Your car could be spinning a different direction.
13: It sounds great.
9: What a great idea. Love that.
13: I know I talk a lot about what I'm afraid of. Open water. People. I love coasters. I want to be on the biggest, baddest, scariest roller coaster there is. I would love to get on this thing. But I'm not dismissing people's complaints about the sound. It sounds like Universal isn't either. They put up sound shields originally at strategic points. They filled sections of the steel track with pea gravel to reduce mechanical noise and then constructed a wall along the lower lot. Now, these rotating vehicles we were talking about, they were also designed to direct riders away from Toluca Lake during louder portions of the course.
9: Interesting.
13: I mean, they were already considering all of this.
9: Yeah, but it's still
13: in the engineering.
9: They've said that it does not violate anything that they've said in the past, that the noise levels are still below what the threshold that somebody decided was good. It's still below that. And yet the neighbors are saying, look, it might be below this threshold, but this is every day, all day long. And this wasn't here when we moved here. This is not a situation where, well, you moved in next to an amusement park. What'd you expect? This was built just now. So I kind of understand their position here.
13: Now, this is a ride that will operate between the hours of 9 in the morning and 7 o'clock at night. So it's
9: all day.
13: It is all day. It's not going late into the night, except during Halloween horror nights.
9: Okay.
13: When testing or operation could continue until 10 o'clock.
9: Can we take just a moment and dive into why you like roller coasters? Because I feel like there's a...

0: say they've never met anyone as stable as you.
1: I'm clean. Yeah. I'm organized. I'm on time. What do you need?
0: A little chaos in your life, maybe. Like a roller coaster.
1: Oh. Maybe you're onto something.
0: Huh. Okay.
1: Interesting.
0: Okay.
1: All right. You may remember disappearing outside at 6, right? Returning when somebody yelled, "Dinner's ready."
0: Oh, my gosh. Yes. All summer long.
1: But today, parents are being arrested for letting their kids go out and play. What?
0: Yep.
1: How ordinary childhood became a potential crime. It's next on Monks and Merrill after this update from helicopter parent Deborah Mark in the KFI 24-hour newsroom.
2: I wasn't so bad, actually. I really wasn't. Believe
1: then
2: it or
1: why
2: not.
1: Are your grown kids in the newsroom with you right now?
2: Oh, shh. Go under the table. Here is the latest. A local task force has arrested several people and recovered stolen stuff as part of an investigation into international theft rings. And Hollywood production is getting another boost. We'll have more at the top of the hour. Southland weather from KFI. Partly cloudy, high 70s to the 90s. 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
3: That's heading southbound just before the 134-170 interchange. It's taking up the two middle lanes. You'll see a busy ride back up to Van Nuys Boulevard. And as you travel on the 91 eastbound, watch for slowing in Anaheim Hills. Coming up to Weir Canyon, that stays slow until you make it past Gypsum Canyon Road. And there's still a crash if you're on the 60 in Ontario, headed eastbound right at Archbold. That has the middle lane blocked. You'll see traffic backed up to about Mountain Avenue. With Southern California's most accurate traffic reports, I'm Pedro Moreno.
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9: 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You wanted to talk about... I'm sorry, you pointed your finger at me.
10: Yeah, because we were talking about the roller coaster at Universal
9: Studios. Oh, yeah.
10: Okay.
9: Sounds fun.
10: I love that this person on the talkback, they kind of tied various topics together. Another topic that we've discussed in the past. And I thought this was brilliant.
11: Hey, Monks and Merrill.
10: Hey.
11: I have a good idea about improving the roller coaster and the airport, is have the contractors from the roller coaster work at the airport and replace that monorail that will never work. You'll probably save $200 million in about 3 weeks. Thank you.
10: I mean, he's not wrong. We can get a roller coaster built in less than a year.
9: That's true.
10: The monorail took 5 years, still isn't open.
9: And they're trying to shut it down, though.
10: They're trying to shut down the
9: residents.
10: Oh, the roller
9: lake. Want the roller coaster. That's true. I mean,
10: no, they're going to fix that. They got it done at least.
9: All right, now what's your deal with these kids these days?
10: Oh, the kids these days. Remember when you were a youngin?
9: Yeah.
10: Now, for me, I grew up in a rural area, and it really was that old cliche, you know, you come back when the streetlights come on,
9: mm-hmm.
10: right? That was it. You go out and play, come back when the streetlights come on. I remember shooting hoops. I lived next to an elementary school, and I remember playing basketball until we couldn't see the ball any longer. Like, you just couldn't see the rim. You couldn't shoot. It was like, I guess it's time to go home now. So well after 9 o'clock that we were playing. And then things changed in the early 2000s. And there was this sort of stranger danger scare, this stranger danger panic that was going on. And people got all worried about, oh, there's kidnappings everywhere. And in fact, at one point, there were stats that were coming out claiming up to 50,000 kids a year were being kidnapped by strangers.
9: Wow.
10: It's like 100.
9: Yeah.
10: The stats were completely wrong.
9: Yeah.
10: But it had us all panicking. And if you remember in the 80s, we started getting a bunch of kids on milk cartons. Have you seen this missing child? And it was this notion was if you have a child, they're going to be kidnapped.
9: I remember the way that you would play cops and robbers. We would play kidnappers. We assumed every car that was coming down the street.
10: Yes.
9: Was to kidnap us. So we'd have to go run and hide.
10: Yeah, that was kind of how we were raised. And yet our parents still let us go out. But then the next generation of parents came out in the early 2000s. They said, no, we have to start being around our kids all the time. We have to be, so they called them helicopter parents.
9: Well, yeah, because we grew up in the generation where they told us someone's coming for your babies.
10: Exactly, right. So this is what I thought was interesting. I was reading this story this morning in the New York Times, and it was talking about a couple of different instances. A woman in Georgia was handcuffed and charged after allowing her 10-year-old to walk to a nearby dollar store. Prosecutors dropped the charge eventually, but similar cases involving children walking, biking, or playing without adults has helped drive legal changes now in 13 different states. There was one place where a kid was walking home and somebody said, how old are you? Where's your parents? And the kid went home and told mom and dad, and they said, hey, this crazy lady was following me. And they thought, all right, well, let's just stay away from the crazy lady. In the same way that, remember when we were kids and we thought every car was here to kidnap us? Mm-hmm. The parents are thinking, who's this crazy lady? So, you know, they're going to go on to next door and they're going to say, oh, has anyone seen this car that looks like this? They were questioning my child. A couple days later, Child Services shows up and they went, hey, we heard you're letting your kid walk around without supervision.
3: Wait, what's the law, though?
10: In some cases, this is what the police said. Parents have to accompany their children until they're 13 years old.
3: How far away from home?
10: Doesn't matter.
3: Always?
10: I always have
3: to. So you can't just open the back door and say, go play?
10: Yep. In some cases, it's 13 years old. And that's what the police were saying. Unless this kid is... Harris poll found that 62% of kids from 8 to 12 had never walked or biked somewhere without an adult. Another national poll finding that nearly 84% of parents and kids between 9 and 11 believe that unsupervised free time is beneficial. I would agree with that. But only 30% let their kids play at a park with a friend or without an adult. Doesn't this also depend, and I preface the whole segment by saying I grew up in a rural area. I would not allow a kid to go out. If I lived in your building,
3: yeah,
10: I would not allow a 9-year-old to go walk out on the street. I wouldn't say go down to the bodega and grab us a gallon of milk because you're next to Skid Row.
3: Sure.
10: I would not allow that to happen.
3: And that's fair. I mean, the environment would play a role in this, but you're citing this Harris poll. 62% of children ages 8 to 12 had never walked or biked somewhere without an adult. I wonder if there's another type of environment that leads us to that statistic. Yes, you've got bad neighborhoods that may be unsavory or unsafe. You don't want your kid running out somewhere. But what about the safe suburbs? They're great on your street. But where can you go if you're not driving? So I wonder if that's how that question.
10: Most of those suburbs are built, though, with parks that are central to them.
3: Well, not, I wouldn't say most.
10: I would. I think that's part of the development when you're doing urban planning in a suburban area.
3: No, I think
10: you want to have parks within a walkable distance.
3: I'd like to talk to you about form-based code and how that
10: can help.
3: I'd like
10: to talk to you about basic urban development, okay, fella?
3: You need to have walkable.
10: Yes.
3: Tree-lined park environments.
10: Yeah, I think a lot of them have that.
3: Yeah. I'm not so sure. I mean, I know there are communities that have great amenities, but, you know, if the park is not accessible on foot or bike, then you're going to say, no, I haven't gone to it without my mom because she has to drive us.
10: Here's where I run into some issues. And as a parent, I said I wouldn't let a kid out by your place. I live
3: in, and I don't see kids out, by the way.
10: I would say that the where I am in Pasadena is a nice neighbor. Generally, I have a metro station nearby where we get some crazy people that come off that. But if I had two kids that were 11 and 12 years old and they wanted to walk to Colorado Street and go to the, you know, whatever, the little market or whatever, I wouldn't have a problem with that. But where I do run into an issue is that there's a park next to the metro station near me that should be the kind of place where my kids could go and play and feel safe. And there's attics there. There's needles there. There's crack pipes there. I've seen it. And that's in Pasadena.
3: Yeah.
10: I can't imagine if you live in one of the other more difficult cities like L.A., where that's not only permitted, but it's encouraged, where you've got city employees running around and handing out new crack pipes.
3: Well, let's just put into context what we've been talking about. We're talking about kids going by foot or on bike
10: without
3: away from their parents, and the parents possibly facing legal charges.
10: Some were arrested.
3: Some places.
10: Some were arrested. Some had to deal with child welfare case managers showing up at the
3: home. Crazy.
10: All because their kids were outside alone. One example came from a small town in Kansas that I'm actually familiar with, and it's the sort of town that you would expect, is very Americana. You would expect that the 10-year-old kids would be playing at the park alone without their parents. And yet that's one of the examples of where this has happened. So as a response to this now, the Bipartisan Promoting Childhood Independence and Resilience Act has been introduced in Congress. It would clarify
3: by kidnappers.
10: That it would clarify that reasonable unsupervised childhood activities do not automatically constitute neglect and would encourage better training for child welfare workers. It has not yet passed. That blows me away.
3: Hmm.
10: So here you are. You're not old enough to vote. You're not old enough to drive. You just heard about how you're not old enough to play alone outside. And yet in California, you are old enough to get married. The loophole for child predators that's hiding inside the state's marriage law is next on Monks and Merrill. KFI AM 640, we're live everywhere in the iHeartRadio app.
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13: Reiner indictment. I'm Deborah Mark, live from the KFI 24-hour newsroom. A new grand jury indictment alleges Nick Reiner laid in wait before killing his parents, Rob and Michelle Reiner. The indictment includes special circumstance allegations of multiple murders, along with an allegation that he used a knife. Reiner pleaded not guilty today and is being held in jail without bail. He's charged with killing his parents in their home in Brentwood last December. A Los Angeles County Sheriff's Department task force has arrested several people and recovered stolen merchandise as part of an investigation into international theft rings. A man and a woman were arrested in MacArthur Park, while another guy was arrested in Temple City, and three other people, detectives say, were with a South American-based crew, were picked up in L.A. and Orange counties. Authorities say Lululemon, Aloe, Target, TJ Maxx, and Macy's were all targeted by the thieves. Altadena Brick by Bricks Bust a Move initiative takes homes that would otherwise be demolished and relocates them to Eaton Fire Survivors lots.
14: The houses we hope to source in this house in Studio City are houses that people are living in. They're not, you know, dilapidated houses. So you can reuse.
13: Founder Erica Warnock says they are moving a home that was scheduled for demolition from Studio City to Altadena in September.
14: Then they raise it up off the foundation and use a crane, and they'll put each piece onto a truck, and they will drive it from Studio City to the lot in Altadena.
13: She says they estimate moving an existing home could potentially save hundreds of thousands of dollars compared with building a new home. Two bipartisan California state senators have held a rally at the Capitol to push the passage of Senate Bill 1392, known as Jay Leno's Law.
15: The law, named after the car collecting comedian, would extend the smog check exemption to qualifying classics and collectible and infrequently driven models from 1976 to pre-1985. Democratic Senator Dave Cortese, a co-author, said for many families, the cars are much more than machines.
16: Their family history, their hand-me-downs. They're hand-me-downs that need to be registered by whoever you're handing it down to, and you can't get the darn thing registered unless today you can get a smog certificate for it, which is damn near impossible to do.
15: A vote Thursday will determine if Leno's law moves to the assembly floor for a full vote. Mark Rauner, KFI News.
13: Verizon is offering a $25,000 reward for information leading to the arrest and conviction of whoever cut some fiber cables in Southern California.
17: It comes after vandals cut multiple fiber cables over the last several days, causing service interruptions to thousands of Verizon customers. Verizon's chief legal officer says the illegal acts put people's safety and lives at risk. Industry data cited by Verizon says that California leads the nation in economic losses over outages caused by vandalism. Mark Mayfield, KFI News.
13: Hollywood production is getting another boost.
18: After years of declining filming in the state, Governor Newsom says 9 TV projects are getting state tax credits, including a Clueless sequel starring Alicia Silverstone and a reboot of The Rockford Files starring David Boreanaz. Film LA's latest report shows overall, LA on-location production was down nearly 13% year-over-year last quarter, although TV showed some improvement. The state says the newly approved projects could generate $608 million in spending and about 3,000 cast and crew jobs. Heather Brooker, KFI News.
13: And President Trump has downplayed the secret mission to fly him out of Turkey after the NATO summit last month. The Secret Service used a ruse to fly the president out on an alternate military plane, reportedly because of an Iranian assassination threat. Trump boarded Air Force One, was snuck out through a back door, put in a catering truck, and driven to the other plane.
19: The president says the decoy flight operation was not his call.
20: I go by Secret Service and the military. They wanted me to go on a different flight, a different plane.
13: ABC's Karen Voss, the Secretary of State Rubio, and Treasury Secretary Scott Bessent knew Trump had switched planes but stayed on board Air Force One. Southland weather from KFI, low clouds and fog again in the morning, then sunny, highs mid-70s to low 80s for metro LA and the high desert, windy again in the high desert. Low to mid-80s in the valleys, low 70s for the beaches, upper 70s to low 80s inland OC, low to upper 80s and windy in the IE. Right now, it's 82 in Tustin, 74 Laguna Beach, 85 in Chatsworth, 86 in Van Nuys. 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The Dow closed down 22, S&P 500 up 20, and NASDAQ up 143. Crash on the 14 in Santa Clarita.
1: That's hitting southbound just before Soledad Canyon. You'll see the three left lanes off limits there, so it's causing some heavy traffic as you make your way from Agua Dulce Canyon Road. And the southbound side of the 5, that's going to be in Commerce. Once you get to Atlantic, you're looking at some slowing from there, clearing up as you approach the 605. 91 eastbound in Anaheim Hills, watch for delays as you come up to Imperial Highway. It stays busy until you make it past Gibson Canyon Road. And there's a wreck in Santa Ana, 55 southbound, right at Dyer Road. That's blocking the second lane from the right. You'll see traffic backed up to McFadden. And it looks like an earlier car fire has been extinguished on the 60 westbound in Ontario. That's just before Euclid. Looks like the off-ramp at Euclid still closed off. Two right lanes closed off as well for cleanup crews. And it's going to stay slow from about Haven Avenue. And the 60 eastbound in Ontario, right at Archbold, looks like an earlier wreck has been cleared from the middle lane. Your drive is recovering from Central. With Southern California's most accurate traffic reports, I'm Pedro Moreno.
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31: Three staccato cries of Mayday and an eyewitness report of a mid-air explosion is about all that is known this morning of the British Columbia air disaster, which yesterday claimed 52 lives.
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10: Sometimes he picks things that are right on the nose, but at least it wasn't like Jerry Lee Lewis or anything like that, right?
3: Oh, I get that reference.
10: Yeah, you get that. It's Muggs and Merrill. 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And if you haven't done it yet, please subscribe to the podcast. 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I bring this up because I was reading an article. Are you familiar with Courtney Stodden? I think we talked about this in the air a week or two ago. Courtney Stodden is a
3: young girl who married an old man.
10: Yeah, she married the guy from the Green Mile. Remember the creepy, like the warden's nephew that was like, dead man walking.
3: Yeah.
10: That actor was 51. She was 16. Mm-hmm. They got married.
3: Okay.
10: And people went, okay, well, this is creepy. And then she was involved in some other things before she'd even turned 18. And people went, this is a child. And they went, yeah, but she's emancipated because she got married. So it's totally okay. And there's a push in California to try to stop people under the age of 18 from getting married. Freddie Ross is joining us right now. She's the founder of Unchained at Last. And Freddie, I mean, the obvious question is, why is it taking so long for California to put age minimums on getting married? I mean, most every state has these at this point, don't they?
0: Actually, so far, 17 states have banned child marriage, but 33 states still allow marriage at some point before the age of 18. California's laws are especially egregious, among the worst on the planet, I like to say, because the marriage age in California is a shocking, do you want to guess?
10: No. What is it?
0: You don't want to embarrass yourself on here. You probably would not have guessed the marriage age is zero in California.
10: Yeah, what? That's creepy. That's crazy.
3: Well, how does it work then? I mean, if you're a child and there is an adult who wants to marry you, and for some reason that child's parents has to get involved, right? I mean, they have to consent to this?
0: Yes. So one parent does not even need to be the custodial parent, does not even need to notify the other parent, has to consent, and a court has to approve it. If there's no parent willing or able to approve, a court can do this without a parent involved. But what's really important to note is that it's very rare that it's a stranger grabbing a kid off the street and forcing them to marry. It's almost always that parent who actually is facilitating this or playing a crucial role in facilitating it. So the idea that a parent consents, unfortunately, provides no protective value for that child.
10: Freddie Ross is the founder of Unchained at Last, and she's for this bill. It's an assembly bill that would close the exception. It would prohibit anyone under the age of 18 from getting married or entering into a domestic partnership. This is relatively rare, though. Is it not? Is this happening a lot and we just don't know about it?
0: Unfortunately, I wish I could say this is happening rarely, but it's hard to get really good data in California because California not only is behind the rest of the country and the world on its marriage age laws, it's also behind the rest of the country in terms of tracking age at marriage. But we know across the United States, hundreds of thousands of children are being entered into marriage, mostly girls wed to adult men. And in California, according to census data, it's more than 9,000 minors every year entered into marriage.
3: Okay, who are they marrying, though? I mean, we shared a pretty strange case involving the actor here, 51 years old, married a 16-year-old. That'll definitely get some headlines. Are we talking about 17-year-olds who are marrying 24-year-olds? And it's a little bit, I guess, easier to digest, even though it's probably not a great decision.
0: So, you know, the average spousal age difference across the United States is a little over 4 years. So it's mostly girls age 16 or 17 wed to adult men age 21 or, you know, in their early 20s. And while that does seem easier to digest than Courtney Stodden's situation, which is so obviously on its face heartbreaking, that should never happen. A 51-year-old should never marry a 16-year-old. I'm going to put out there that it's just as heartbreaking when a 19-year-old marries a 17-year-old. And so a couple of things on that. First of all, I was forced to marry someone 3 years older than I, and I can tell you being raped repeatedly by someone close in age to you, still pretty sucky. It still is a terrible situation to be in day after day for the rest of your life. But also there's a vast difference even between a 17-year-old who's turning 18 next week and an 18-year-old. And it's not about maturity, and it's not about how many years difference. The difference there is the legal capacity. You don't have the rights of adulthood until you turn 18. And the rights of adulthood are crucial to navigate a contract as serious as marriage. You need the right to leave home, get into a domestic violence shelter, get help from an advocate, retain an attorney, bring a legal action. When you have a couple where one has those rights and one does not, that's a significant power imbalance that is going to create problems.
10: Freddie Ross is the founder of Unchained at Last. And Freddie, obviously, you perked up an awful lot of ears when you talked about being forced into the marriage that you were in and then being raped repeatedly, which I'm so sorry that that's part of your story. It's horrific. How much of the issue that we're talking about right now comes back to the other word that you used when you said you were forced into it? How much of this is a parent arranging something and then making their child do it? And how much of this is, say, a 16-year-old girl who's screaming, "Daddy, daddy, I love him, I love him, I love him," kind of nonsense?
0: That's a great question. And that's just an area we just don't have data because there's no place on your marriage certificate, your marriage license application to put, do you want this, do you not? There probably should be, by the way, but separate discussion. But what I will tell you is that globally, all marriage before age 18, even if the child says yes, is considered forced marriage for the simple reason of what I was saying before. you don't have the basic rights of adulthood before the age of 18. You can't even open the front door and leave home if your parents are planning an unwanted wedding for you. Leaving home before age 18 in California is a status offense. You'll be taken into police custody and taken back home. You can't get into a domestic violence shelter, can't retain an attorney, et cetera, et cetera. And therefore, because you don't have the rights that you need to say no to marriage, it is understood that you cannot give full free consent to marriage. And the United Nations considers all marriage before age 18 to be forced, even if a girl is saying, "Daddy, daddy, I want this."
10: Freddie Ross, the founder of Unchained at Last. Freddie, thank you so much for sharing the story. I want to continue to follow the story here, and I hope that you'll be able to join us again in the future, because I'm both fascinated and disgusted by what this is, and I have this awful feeling that California is just not going to get their act together and do the right thing. It seems to take them forever to fix, you know, loopholes like this that ought to be simple to fix. So I hope we have a chance to talk with you again in the future.
0: Well, you know what? I if it makes you feel any better, it's been 9 years that we've been fighting this in California. I'm actually joining you from the state capitol, where I'm here talking to legislators. The bill this year finally is making progress. It's gotten out of two committees for the first time. The Senate is expected to vote on it on Monday. So I so hope you're wrong, and I will not hold it against you. I'll not do when I told you so. We'll just celebrate together. I hope this is finally the year that California bans child marriage.
10: I hope you're right that I'm wrong too, and let's toast together. I'd be happy to do it. You call me and you say, "We did it. We did it. Thank God." And we'll put you right back on the air right that minute. All right.
0: Okay, I'm going to hold you to that.
10: Okay, I love it. Thank you so much, Freddie Ross.
3: Not everybody is in favor of this bill, which means some people think children have the right to marry an adult. We'll get into that next as Monks and Merrill continues after this update from Deborah Mott in the KFI 24-hour newsroom.
1: Here is the latest. Students in the LA School District have gone back to class for the start of the school year with new restrictions on the use of digital devices, and two people have died in a military helicopter crash in Texas near Fort Hood. We'll have more at the bottom of the hour from your Toyota dealer's traffic center. We make it easy. Stall on the 405 in El Segundo.
2: That's heading southbound just before El Segundo Boulevard. It's taking up the middle lane. You'll see traffic pretty busy from about the 10. And if you're traveling on the 14 southbound in Santa Clarita just before Soledad Canyon, 3 left lane still blocked due to a crash. You're seeing a heavy ride from Agua Dulce Canyon Road. In the 5 northbound in Irvine, as you come up to Jeffrey Road, you're looking at a very slow ride into Santa Ana. Starts to clear up just after the 55. With Southern California's most accurate traffic reports, I'm Pedro Moreno.
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13: President Trump says the Secret Service directed last month's undisclosed plan to move him off Air Force One and onto a separate military aircraft. Correspondent Gabe Gutierrez reports the unexpected switch happened during Trump's return from the NATO summit in Turkey.
11: A small group of reporters unwittingly boards what would become a decoy jet and were told to keep their window shades closed, according to the press pool report. As the president was secretly moved to that catering truck, which drives away minutes later, the decoy jet thought to be carrying the president then takes off.
13: Trump telling reporters, "It's up to the Secret Service and the military. They wanted me to go on a different flight from a different plane. I do what they say." Another key inflation report is due out Thursday. The producer price index takes a look at prices at the wholesale level before they reach consumers. It can be a good indicator of what we'll be paying in the months to come. It comes after the consumer price index was released Wednesday, showing inflation went up slightly from June to July. That's politics. I'm Brad Siegel.
14: Dangerous heat is spreading across the east and the south. High temperatures will soar to near 100 degrees from the Ohio Valley and mid-Atlantic into parts of the northeast. Cities including Washington, Philadelphia, New York, and Boston could see heat index values reaching 105 degrees. Meanwhile, a frontal boundary is triggering showers and thunderstorms across the northern plains, upper Midwest, and the Great Lakes. Some of them could be severe, and localized flooding is possible where storms repeatedly develop. Temperatures will be in the upper 80s. Across the central plains, highs will hit the low 90s with scattered thunderstorms. Thunderstorms are also possible throughout the deep south and the Gulf Coast, where temperatures will reach the mid-90s. The desert southwest remains treacherously hot as temperatures reach 116 degrees across Arizona, southern Nevada, and inland California. While along the west coast, northern California stays mainly in the 70s to the low 80s. Southern California will top out in the mid-90s. And pleasant summer weather across the Pacific Northwest with sunshine and highs in the low 80s. That's your national forecast. I'm Tammy Trujillo.
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16: A few miles from the glass spires of Midtown Atlanta lies the South River Forest. In 2021 and 2022, the woods became a home to activists from all over the country.
17: I found a struggle worth fighting for.
16: Who gathered to stop the nearby construction of a massive new police training facility, nicknamed Cop City. There, in the forest, they built a different community.
17: The forest occupation or things like that present a vision of a society where we can have what we need and support each other without being at each other's throats or being subservient to each other.
16: Until one day, everything just shatters open.
18: At approximately 9 o'clock this morning, as law enforcement was moving through various sectors of the property, an individual, without warning, shot a Georgia State Patrol trooper.
19: What I heard was a full clip unload. It was just like a whole mess of shots just like blasting off.
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3: 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Thanks for being with us. We're talking about child marriage, which is apparently far easier than you might suspect in California.
10: Yeah. The minimum age for marriage in the state of California is...
3: There isn't one.
10: Birth. Yeah, that's it. You're born, you can be married off.
3: Crazy.
10: It is crazy.
3: Especially... Go ahead.
24: Hey, Monks and Merrill. Brian from Palmdale calling in regards to this child marriage thing. Here's the thing is, people are conflating, you know, 50 and 16-year-olds getting married with, you know, 17 and 18-year-olds getting married like my parents were, you know, and they've been married for 60 years. I think there's certain things we expect parents to be parents and approve and guide accordingly. It's no different than joining the military at 17, which is what I did.
10: I think Brian makes a really good point. I would like to see some changes to the law, and this is why I'm glad the last guest that we had, who was a survivor of a child bride situation, she did, at the very end of our interview, though, talk about how, let's say that you're 17 and you don't want to get married. Let's say you want to back out of it, and your parents say, no, you've already come this far, you have to. You legally can't run away. You legally can't back out of the marriage. You don't have the legal means to stop that wedding from happening. You, once you're committed to it, it's somebody else's choice. And then once you're married, this is the twisty thing. Once you're married, you're an emancipated minor.
0: Yeah.
10: So you don't have the right to say no until after you say I do. And then you could say, no, I don't wanna. Does that, that's where I think, certainly to Brian's point, really good point too. And it was why we asked, what's, you know, we're talking about 16-year-olds marrying 19-year-olds, which again, too early, too young. I don't want to see my kid getting married at 16. But it's a whole lot different than a 16-year-old marrying a 51-year-old because that's just child predation, right?
3: Yeah. I mean, if you're 16 and you're 19, you've got access to different things, even though it's a small age difference that in 10 years won't matter at all.
10: At all.
3: And that specific age kind of does, you know, you're 19, your
10: brain hasn't developed.
3: Well, right. I mean, they say 25 is when your brain fully develops.
10: Okay. But you don't have the wherewithal to make.
3: If you're 19, decision. You're an adult. 16, you're not quite an adult yet.
10: Right.
3: And so there is, you know, there would be some concerns about that relationship. If you're the parent of a 16-year-old or the parent of the 19-year-old.
10: Well, but not all parents have those concerns.
3: Yeah, that's right. Because again, it's only 3 years, right? And you may have circumstances where there was a time where you were in the same social circle. You were in high school at the same time together.
10: I actually wrote something down here that is of concern to me, and that is cults.
3: Like what?
10: Well, imagine if somebody is in a cult, and the cult leader says, I need to take your 16-year-old as my bride.
3: Does that happen?
10: Of course it's happened. Have you never watched TLC or any of these other channels that show the creepiest people on Earth? Oh, my God. Of course it happens. Plus, I lived in Arizona for a while. We used to get those stories out of the Utah-Arizona border every now and again. A lot of culty things happening there. But that would be legal. And we've certainly had cults in California. I don't know if you're familiar. We've had cults in California. So I like the idea of just getting rid of the law just to protect people from ending up in a cult.
3: Sure.
10: Okay.
3: And so there is this legislation that seems to be moving, according to our guest in the previous hour, previous segment, that yes, the Senate, I think, is taking it up on Monday, she said.
10: Yeah.
3: And this would change this law. This would make it much more difficult to marry a child.
10: She also said, to back my point about how long it takes, she's been fighting this in California for 9 years. I mean, if I'm a legislator, the minute I see this, I go, oh, yeah, I'll write a bill on this. No problem. I'll get this through this week. That seems like such an easy bipartisan no-brainer, except
3: there's one opponent, and it's not a small opponent.
10: No.
3: It is the ACLU California Action, the only opponent listed in the latest Senate committee analysis of Assembly Bill 1267. The ACLU says marriage as part of a minor's personal and not reproductive autonomy, right? That's how they see it.
10: Okay.
3: And the ACLU warns that an absolute ban could remove legal protections from pregnant teenagers and drive forced unions underground. That's an interesting angle about the pregnant teenager.
10: But in California, if you're a pregnant teenager, you can go to Planned Parenthood.
3: If you don't want to, though.
10: Oh, if you're married, then you would have more autonomy?
3: I don't know.
10: I don't know. I feel like the ACLU is just finding a reason to claim that this is a violation of somebody's rights. And let me try to be very careful how I phrase this because I want to make sure it comes out correctly. I understand the ACLU being hesitant whenever there's a law that limits someone's ability to do something because their whole thing is civil liberties, right? However, we all agree that there are certain restrictions that we put on people for the betterment of society. Can't drive before you're 16.
3: Yeah, we might not always get it right. But at the time, we have decided culturally that this is the right thing to do for protection.
10: In previous years, maybe that age was 12.
3: Yeah.
10: But right now, 18 seems about right. If in 50 years that's no longer acceptable and we say, wow, you know, we really think people at 14 should be getting married, then you can revisit the issue. I understand the ACLU saying we just don't like laws that limit people's choices. But going back to what I said before, their choices are already limited if mom and dad have decided you're going to marry the neighbor. We know that there are cultures where people trade their kids away for dowries. This is a scenario where absolutely dad can trade his daughter away for the neighbor's 67 Corvette.
3: But I think
10: if he wants to.
3: The argument on the pregnant teen has a little bit of weight to it just because if they have a baby, they being the pregnant teen who's married
10: yeah.
3: Someone older than she, she, through marriage, would have some access to spousal benefits that she would not otherwise have.
10: Well, then write in the law that...
3: I mean, aren't there child support laws already?
10: Yes. Yeah. Yes.
3: The ACLU has also argued that lawmakers should wait for the state's comprehensive audit that's due next year before they eliminate the judicial pathway. Recent official reports show small numbers of these marriages, and they do not document marriages involving children younger than 16.
10: I was living in Kansas at the time. We had an issue with people in Nebraska. It was just a young couple. And the girl was, I want to say she was 13. And the minimum age in Nebraska was 14.
3: Okay.
10: And so they came to Kansas. I was doing a radio show there. They came to Kansas because the minimum age in Kansas was 12.
3: Yeah, that's what they said.
10: And so then they came to Kansas so they could
3: get married. No, you can't. Yes, Kansas.
10: Right. And the mom had okayed this. The mom thought it was great. So she trafficked her kid across state lines to marry somebody else because this is true love. What kind of backwater?
3: Well, it's very old school. It's very 19th century and earlier.
10: I think it's very... I think there was a lack of education in that family.
3: Oh, I see.
10: Yeah. I think there was also a lack of a lot of things in that family. And then they came to Kansas and they ended up getting married, which of course made the Kansas legislature address this issue. Now, they could have just come to California at age 9 if they wanted to.
3: There is a history of people leaving the plains for California.
10: You think that's why they did it? You think this is going to hurt our hurt inward migration to California if we change the age of marriage?
3: I mean, from certain places, perhaps. Like your old stomping grounds. Who's living in your house? You know, I've never met your wife. What grade is she in? She starts school today?
10: So it's funny you say that because my wife is 8 years older than me.
3: Yeah, she robbed your cradle.
10: And I give her grief about this, talking about when something is okay. Like 19 to 16 is a little creepy right now. In 10 years, nobody's going to care if somebody's 29 and 26 and they get married.
3: Right.
10: Like that's totally normal. I was 25 and she was 33 when we started dating. So some people were giving us a little bit of a side eye at the time. Nobody cares now. But that's one of those situations where I used to say, hey, you're old enough. You could have been my babysitter. Mm-hmm. She loves it when I do that.
3: It's true.
10: She's a big fan of me doing that.
3: Yeah, we should do it more often. I'm going to send her a text.
10: That's a good idea. Hey, imagine you live in a neighborhood that endured the blackest of smoke, the nastiest of smells, and an infestation of rats and flies not seen since the plagues of Egypt. I bet what you'd want to see for your neighborhood is a billboard in your face telling you that it's your fault. The activist group that's lecturing the locals of Boyle Heights is next. Monks and Merrill, KFI AM 640. 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
0: Nick Reiner has been indicted in court on murder charges for killing his parents, Hollywood director Rob Reiner, and his wife at their home in Brentwood.
1: Nick Reiner has pleaded not guilty to 2 counts of murder with a special circumstance allegation that he committed the murders by means of lying in wait. L.A. District Attorney Nathan Hochman says it was a profound betrayal by someone who was loved and trusted by the very people he's accused of killing. Reiner faces either death or life in state prison without the possibility of parole. He's being held without bail. A pretrial hearing is scheduled for September 15th. Eileen Gonzalez, KFI News.
0: Jury selection is underway in the latest trial over claims that Meta, owner of Instagram and Facebook, designed its apps to be addictive to young children. ABC's Alex Stone says this trial is in Oakland and centers on a lawsuit filed by dozens of state attorneys general.
2: The lawsuit claims Meta has harnessed powerful and unprecedented technology to entice, engage, and ensnare children, to get kids addicted to their social media platforms, and that it's all harmed their mental health.
0: Meta says it strongly disagrees with the allegations. Kids in LA are back in school.
4: This year, the district is implementing restrictions on the use of digital devices during the school day. The Board of Education passed the new regulations back in June. With a handful of exceptions, digital devices will be eliminated for students in early education, transitional kindergarten, and first grade. It comes as the district is facing a major financial crisis that could lead to some job cuts in the years to come. Mark Mayfield, KFI News.
0: With the new school year starting, the LA School District is still facing a severe budget crisis.
5: Job cuts, unpaid furloughs, and school closures have all been floated. Aaron Garth Smith, Director of Education Reform at the Reason Foundation, says they're not just likely, they're necessary.
6: The fact of the matter is that they have Too many school buildings for their declining student population. Many of their buildings are half empty, and they have way too many staff for their student population as well.
5: How bad is it from 1 to 10? He says 10 almost before I finish the question.
6: It's a national model for how not to manage your school district finances. And really, it's a warning sign for school districts across the country, right, in terms of fiscal mismanagement and misplaced priorities.
5: Mark Rauner, KFI News.
0: Two people have been killed in a military helicopter crash from Fort Hood, and it happened north of Austin, Texas. That crash caused a grass fire in the nearby area. Southland weather from KFI, low clouds and fog in the morning. Then it will be sunny, highs mid-70s to low 80s. Metro LA and the high desert, windy in the high desert. Low to mid-80s in the valleys, low 70s for the beaches. Upper 70s to low 80s, inland OC, low to upper 80s and windy in the IE. Right now it's 81 in San Juan Capistrano and 83 in Staten. Crash on the 14 in Santa Clarita.
7: That's heading southbound just before Soledad Canyon. Looks like the three left lanes are still blocked off. You'll see some heavy traffic from about Agua Dulce Canyon Road. Pomona, watch for a stall if you're on the 10 eastbound just before Fairplex Drive. That's taking up the two middle lanes. Traffic is backed up to about the 57. And if you're on the 405 northbound in Irvine, right at MacArthur Boulevard, we have a stall that has the on-ramp partially blocked. You'll see some slowing backed up to about Jamboree. With Southern California's most accurate traffic reports, I'm Pedro Moreno.
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30: What's going on, fellow sports fans? It's Andy West. Let's look back on this day in sports history, August 12th. We'll start today in 1969, where the Boston Celtics were sold for a record $6 million. Now think about that. In today's money, that's just pennies. There are plenty of players on the Celtics today who make more than $6 million a year. Jumping way ahead today in 1994, members of the Major League Baseball Players Association go on strike, leading to the cancellation of the World Series for only the second time in Major League Baseball history, the other time being 1904. And today in 2012, Rory McIlroy breaks the PGA Championship record for margin of victory that Jack Nicklaus set in 1980. McIlroy sinks a birdie from 25 feet on the 18th hole to give him a 6-under 66 for an 8-shot victory. McIlroy closes out a remarkable week by playing bogey-free over the final 23 holes.
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34: Girls just like animals. Animals like animals. Maybe I'm. So if I run, it's not enough.
10: Hunks and Merrill, KFI AM 640. More stimulating talk. Why the people of Boyle Heights are the problem. You are the reason it smells so bad, according to one billboard that has now gone up in Boyle Heights. Before we get to that, though, Michael Monks, I wanted to follow up on our child bride, child groom conversation here, because there is no minimum age for marriage in the state of California. And after a 9-year battle, it's finally gotten out of committee, this bill to try to stop that from happening. We had a few people that had thoughts about this, and I wanted to make sure that we gave fair perspectives.
11: I think it's a messed up law if someone takes advantage of it in a negative way. But my example is my buddy and I, we have a mutual friend who had a daughter who came down with leukemia.
10: Leukemia, he said. Could you make that out?
3: Yeah.
10: Daughter came down with leukemia.
11: And we were both in the military, so we had good insurance, and he married her. And once all the paperwork went through, she was covered by the insurance, and it saved that little girl's life.
10: I mean, how sad is our...
3: Yeah, that's a commentary on a lot of things.
10: Yeah, it really is. It really is.
13: Yeah. Chris, if you can't back out of a marriage if you're under 18, then that's indentured servitude, and that violates the Constitution.
10: Okay. You can back out of the marriage after you're married. You can't back out of the marriage before you're married.
3: Why?
10: Because if you're underage and your parents have said, excuse me, let me rephrase. You can't back out of the marriage without your parents' permission. If you want to leave home, you're a runaway. Because you're still a minor. You live with your parents, right? If your parents give you the go-ahead to get married and you say, I don't want to get married, let's say in some cases you may have, again, some cultures will marry their kids off, right? They kind of trade their daughters away for land and cattle or something of the sort, right? That some of those cultural rituals have come to the United States. And so you may have a parent that says, you're 16, it's time for you to get married. I don't want to. If the daughter runs away, the police have to go find the daughter as a runaway, and then the police bring the daughter back home because...
3: But the child doesn't have to consent to the marriage? Is that what you're saying?
10: Yeah. The child doesn't have to consent to the marriage.
3: Because I didn't get that from the conversation.
10: Child's not old enough to sign a contract.
3: I thought the child would have to want it and get permission from the parents.
10: That's what our guest was saying at the very end.
3: Yeah, but I don't know. I felt a little jumbled there at the end.
10: You have to pay attention to the whole interview.
3: I mean, she was talking about the 18 and the 17-year-old and the
10: and you got
3: weird stuff.
10: Confused.
3: I thought, I don't know if I'm buying all
10: so
3: that.
10: So you just forget everything else?
3: No, I just, how reliable is this information?
10: Well, if only you had all of the information in the world right at your fingertips.
3: I do have it here, but I'm just saying I don't know
10: spend every commercial break out there flirting with Jesse instead of trying to...
3: I don't flirt with Jesse. I ask him to get better at his job.
10: Feels a bit flirtatious.
3: It's not flirtatious.
10: Kayla?
14: They're flirting.
10: Thank you.
15: Gentlemen, you're missing the point. The whole idea is that these are underage pregnant girls, and marriage is the only way to avoid these statutory rape charges. It happens all across the United States. I worked in federal law enforcement, child sexual exploitation matters for many years. It's always a matter of marrying this girl before you are charged with statutory rape.
3: That makes sense.
15: Every state still allows it.
10: Yeah,
3: that does make sense. And what's weird, when we first started talking about this topic, we didn't bring this up, but every state has maybe a different age of consent, or it's different. It depends on the state.
10: Sure.
3: In California, it's 18. And you know, you cannot engage in sex with anyone under the age of 18 if you are already an adult.
10: Right.
3: And that's not true in other states. I mean, in some states, I think it's like 14.
10: Right.
3: So California is very strict about protecting kids from sexual predation, but not from child marriage.
10: That's how you get out of the statutory rape charge.
3: So yeah, if you are an adult, you're having a sexual relationship or you're sexually abusing someone under the age of 18, yeah, put a ring on it, legalize it.
10: Convince and then either mom or dad.
3: And then I guess it's exempt from the criminal code.
10: Yeah, congratulations.
3: Weird.
10: How about that? Did you see that Boyle Heights has got a new billboard?
3: I did. Another group that's very popular here with our listeners, the People for the Ethical Treatment of Animals, also known as PETA.
10: Yes.
3: I think Deborah Mark's on the board of.
10: Yeah.
3: They placed a Meat Stinks billboard near the fire-damaged Lineage Logistics warehouse there in Boyle Heights, using the neighborhood's weeks of misery to promote veganism. Yeah, that's what they need. right along. So why don't you put a mariachi band up next to that billboard and you'll cross off a bunch of boxes.
10: So I'm really bothered by PETA putting the sign up in Boyle Heights, because what they're trying to do is say everything that smells bad here is because of rotting meat. If you didn't eat meat, this wouldn't be a problem. In other words, Boyle Heights, it's your fault that you've got the smell of rotting food in your neighborhood. It's all because you like your carne asada.
3: Exactly. I mean, you are talking to a place where the carne asada is very popular.
10: It's part of the heritage of the people of the community.
3: Yes. In fact, Boyle Heights smelled like a big carne asada until this disaster. And it smelled delicious.
10: And the other thing that bothers me is PETA's pretending like rotting vegetables don't smell bad.
3: They do. And they smell foul faster than meat does.
10: It's like, have you ever smelled a vegan's farts?
3: Okay.
10: The worst. Deborah. Michael would like to talk to you.
3: No, Michael would not.
0: What do you want?
3: We're just going to toss it over to you to do the news getting to be deceived.
10: I propose that vegan farts smell far worse than
3: that's
10: a normal
3: such
10: diet.
3: A foul.
0: Well, since I don't fart, I can't tell you.
3: Yeah.
10: No, that was the best retort yet. That was really good. Thank you, Deborah.
0: You're welcome.

0: left lanes blocked. You'll see traffic as you come away from Agua Dulce Canyon Road. With Southern California's most accurate traffic reports, I'm Pedro Moreno.
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16: In the history of cinema, few films have been as successful as The Godfather. Francis Ford Coppola's gangster epic set a new standard not just for movies about the mafia, but for movies in general. Although, if you talk to the people who made it, The Godfather's prospects for success were far from assured. In fact, before its release, they were pretty bleak.
17: 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The movie's not going to work. You gotta get rid of those guys, it's a disaster.
16: Then Leave the Gun, Take the Cannoli. My co-host Mark Seal and I strip back the varnish of movie history and talk to never-before-heard-from sources to get at what really made the process so arduous. 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
25: Dig below the surface in central Mississippi, and odds are good you'll find a burnt orange color looking back up at you. It's called Yazoo clay, and there's one thing it's known for: wreaking havoc on anything buried in it.
26: It is the strangest, most destructive soil I've ever dug in before. 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

0: lot of Mississippi secrets. But in 2012, a construction crew uncovered a big one. 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
0: And all this begs the question, just how do you lose track of 7,000 graves? In Mississippi, keeping secrets is as old as the soil itself. So can the truth ever really be uncovered?
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5: On the next Bill Handel Show, as Europe braces for its fifth heat wave this year, life is unbearable. I mean, it's a schwitz and it's hot. As you say in French, it's a schwitz and it's hot. 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
6: I don't think that's how they say it in France.
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7: Put it to bed.
6: We were mentioning that PETA has this new billboard in Boyle Heights saying, don't eat meat. Or basically, the reason your neighborhood stinks right now is because of meat.
8: Right.
6: That's not going to work. Why, they're the worst at recruiting new members, I think.
7: Yeah, but they don't seem to have dwindling.
6: Where does their money come from?
7: That's a really good question.
6: Meanwhile, the LA Unified School District says
7: are they just completely funded by Leonardo DiCaprio or something?
6: Like Bill Maher's a big PETA guy.
7: Is it all just celebrities that are?
6: I don't know. It's their branding is just so confrontational and dumb. LAUSD says it's in, which is strange because like how susceptible are we to diet fads? Right? I mean, come on, it's low carb, it's low fat, it's this and this. If you come at me with that angle, I'll listen.
7: But PETA's been doing this for decades. Yeah, it has to be working.
6: Boring. All right, back to the story.
7: Okay.
6: Also related to the Boyle Heights fire. LAUSD says its environmental testing has found no widespread contamination from the Lineage Warehouse fire.
9: The district says its Office of Environmental Health and Safety studied air, dust, and soil samples from 15 schools located within a three-mile radius of the Lineage Warehouse that went up in flames last June. Those samples were taken from inside and outside the schools and were then compared to classrooms in other areas. And based on those findings, OEHS concluded that the Lineage fire did not result in widespread residual contamination or conditions at campuses posing a health hazard to students or staff.
7: But what did they find?
9: All schools are ready to start the school year as planned.
7: Okay, that's from KTLA. However, they did find that the dirt was dirty.
6: Yeah, they did. They found reasons they say to remain cautious because only 10 of 53 campuses within 3 miles were tested. Two schools had elevated soil lead readings, and continued cleanup, they say, could create conditions that one round of sampling does not capture.
7: We should point out that when we say elevated, the threshold in California is 80 milligrams per whatever.
6: Yeah, I don't know what that means.
7: City Terrace Elementary was double that. Christopher Dina Elementary School was 1.5 times the minimum. But they said, it's okay. You kids are probably okay to go back there.
6: I mean, you already go to public school.
7: Just don't eat the dirt.
6: Yeah.
7: Oh, I'm sorry. Some of us had to go to public school.
6: I went to public school. It's just
7: our parents
6: joke.
7: Could. Oh, you didn't go to private school?
6: I was asked to leave.
7: You
6: I
7: never
6: told
7: went
6: you
7: to
6: this
7: private
6: story.
7: School?
6: Fourth grade, they kicked me out. It was public school all the rest of the way. I had some behavior problems. That's not a joke.
7: Might not be, but it's funny. Because look where it landed you.
6: Yeah, right where I belong. You know, they tell you talk too much.
7: You're being punished.
6: Yeah.
7: This is karma for you,
6: no,
7: fella.
6: I'm blooming.
7: They also find ammonia in the school. That concerns me.
6: Ammonia?
7: Yeah, because we were told that the ammonia didn't really leak from this fire.
6: Oh, I see.
7: Remember? So now if you're finding ammonia detected at these campuses, where did that ammonia come from? If not from the fire at the warehouse in Boyle Heights, where they said, don't worry, we were concerned about the ammonia leaking, but it didn't. So we're all safe. If it didn't leak from the warehouse, Where did the ammonia come from that was detected in the samples taken at these elementary schools?
6: So school's back in session today for the LA school district. And the district says it deep cleaned the campuses. It pressure washed the outdoor surfaces. It replaced HVAC filters twice.
7: Yep.
6: Okay. And they seem to be satisfied with their cleaning efforts.
7: That's good. One of the things that we're not getting, though, is a baseline reading. So while we talk about the schools being tested around this fire, and we're seeing that you've got soil samples that have double the threshold for California's lead, you've got ammonia that's been found, you've also got formaldehyde that's appeared, and manganese has been found in some of these samples as well. I'm not a chemist.
6: Formaldehyde.
7: They just don't sound great. Yeah. Where'd that come from? What's the baseline? What was it before the fire? So while we're hearing, oh, we found these things after the fire, did the fire cause these things, or is the fire the reason that we're testing and we're uncovering stuff that's been there all along?
6: Ooh.
7: Right? There's my question here, because I'm wondering if these kids have been exposed to some of these toxic chemicals for a while and we just didn't know it. And it also makes me wonder what other neighborhoods are being exposed to some of these to toxic chemicals and we just don't know it. Because I'm guessing that soil sampling from around campuses is not something that happens every year. I would like to think they do it occasionally so that we have an idea. But even when we did the soil sampling, remember we had that story just, what was it, last week? We were talking about soil sampling in Altadena. And they were finding that you could have a soil sample at one side of the yard that would show incredibly elevated levels of lead. But on the other side of the yard, there was nothing. So, I mean, we're talking about something that can change meter by meter by meter. Or if you're an American, yard by yard by yard. I just didn't want to confuse it because, you know, yards. And
6: yeah.
7: So all of these things lead me to wonder, what are we doing at the schools to make sure kids are not being exposed to these toxins? Because if they can be from one sample at one side of the playground to the other sample at a different side of the playground and they can vary, what are we doing to make sure the playgrounds are safe? And does it take a fire like this to draw attention to a matter like, are my kids playing in sandboxes that are going to give them lead poisoning?
6: Well, one thing we could do to make playgrounds safe, Chris, is if Councilwoman Isabel Jurado would vote in favor of removing homeless camps from near them.
7: Go on.
6: And to stop being in favor of handing out drug paraphernalia. I mean, it's just the contradiction of the grandstanding that we see in the neighborhood and what we're concerned about today when they're not concerned about anything else any other day in any of these neighborhoods. It's just so irritating to watch.
7: Okay, but have you considered what if they bring out a mariachi band?
8: While we're in a crisis.
6: That will never get old to me.
7: Never.
6: What a dumb decision. Of all the dumb decisions from the
7: street administration. Hey, everyone, your neighborhood's on fire. We brought a mariachi band.
6: Let me tell you, the people are going to be fired up at this meeting. They're going to be mad at us, but you know what could win them over? Mariachi.
7: I think that's where Nero went wrong. He just had one fiddle.
6: Literally fiddling.
7: He should have brought everyone else.
6: Literally fiddling. Oh, my gosh. What a show.
7: The godfather of talk radio, the great John Cobalt, is chomping at the bit. He can't wait to get in here, and he will here in just a few moments. By the way, he laughed last segment when we asked Deborah about the smell of...
6: I don't want to revisit that.
7: The digestive systems of vegans. It did make him giggle, and there's something about it that anytime I can make a godfather laugh...
6: He's a big meat guy.
7: Yeah.
6: And he comes in here with piles of meat on bread, and she sits there and watches him eat it.
7: It's psychological warfare starts.
6: I like it.
7: In just a moment.
6: I'm always in favor of terrorizing Deborah Mark.
7: We'll be back again tomorrow and give you another chance to win tickets to go see that that incredible maestro of the movies, the tribute to John Williams. Another pair of tickets we're giving away in tomorrow's show. We start at noonish, KFI AM 640 live everywhere on the iHeartRadio app. Have you ever smelled a vegan's farts?
6: Okay.
7: The That's worst.
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11: Indicted. I'm Deborah Mark, live from the KFI 24-hour newsroom. An L.A. grand jury indictment has been unsealed, charging Nick Reiner with the murder of his parents, Rob and Michelle Reiner. ABC's Alex Stone says they were killed in their home in Brentwood last December.
12: The charges in this indictment are essentially the same as what he was originally charged with, the murder of his parents. They added one special circumstance of lying in wait.
11: The grand jury, which had been meeting in secret Senate returned the indictment last month, but it was unsealed today when Nick Reiner pleaded not guilty. Legal analyst Royal Oak says the indictment will allow the prosecution to bypass a preliminary hearing and go right to trial, which he says should benefit the DA.
8: Protecting witnesses and avoiding a lengthy preliminary hearing, but also now prosecutors don't have to give the defense a public dress rehearsal of their murder case.
11: Reiner's due for a pretrial hearing on September 15th. The news is brought to you by Sellers Advantage. LA Mayor Bass, Assemblymember Mark Gonzalez, and Senator Maria Elena Durazo have announced legislation in response to the Lineage Warehouse fire in Boyle Heights. Bass says the bill is aimed at stopping permits being issued to cold storage facilities unless they have a contingency fund.
13: When Boyle Heights needed help, we showed up. And that's why I am standing with Assemblymember Mark Gonzalez to support AB 17.
11: The bill would also make local governments take quicker action if a state of emergency has been declared.
14: There's just nothing as exciting as the first day of school.
11: More kids across Southern California have gone back to class today. LA School Superintendent Andres Chait tells NBC4 that students in his district are going back with new rules aimed at reducing screen time.
14: The primary goal is balance. We know that technology certainly has a place in education in this day and age. We just want to take a more balanced approach and obviously make sure that our focus is on the instruction that happens between teachers and students.
11: Kids in early education, transitional kindergarten, and first grade cannot use digital devices. The amount of allowed screen time will gradually increase starting in second grade. The Lakers are being sold for a record $12.5 billion. The team's being bought by former Disney CEO Bob Iger and Josh Kushner, the younger brother of Jared Kushner, who's married to President Trump's daughter Ivanka. The deal comes just a year after current Lakers owner Mark Walter bought a majority stake in the team from the Buss family for $10 billion. Walter is under federal investigation for alleged tax fraud involving his insurance businesses, and the deal still needs to be approved by the NBA's Board of Governors. Two people have been killed in the crash of a military helicopter near Fort Hood in Texas. ABC's Luis Martinez says the Army Apache attack chopper crashed in a field.
15: We don't have specifics of whether it was on a training mission to or from the base, but what we do have is confirmation from the Bell County Sheriff's Department that there were two individuals aboard.
11: The crash started a brush fire, but no buildings on the ground were hit. Caroline Leavitt is set to leave her role as White House press secretary at the end of the month. President Trump says Leavitt is one of his most trusted aides and is stepping down so she can spend more time with her family. The president says Leavitt will now be one of his top outside advisors and an influential voice within the Republican Party. Leavitt has served as White House press secretary since Trump started his second term. Lawyers for New York City Mayor Zohran Mamdani's administration are heading to court to fight for Mamdani's second home tax.
16: A group of property owners sued, claiming the city botched the rollout of the second home tax and did not narrow down the number of properties that qualify before publishing data on a website. A judge blocked the implementation of the tax, which would not have gone into effect until next year anyway. Mayor Mamdani.
17: We continue to be confident in the importance of a tax on secondary homes worth more than $5 million, the $500 million it would raise.
16: President Trump blasted the PETA terror tax, saying it'll ruin New York City, and he's looking into ways to get rid of it.
18: Scott Pringle, KFI News.
11: And a trio of celestial shows in the skies.
19: The first is the Planetary Parade. Jupiter, Mercury, Mars, Uranus, Saturn, and Neptune are all lined up in an arc across the sky. The best time to see the parade was this morning, but it still may be visible before sunrise tomorrow. Second, late tonight and early tomorrow is the peak of the annual Perseid meteor shower. NASA says if you can get to a dark enough area, you could see 50 to 100 meteors per hour streaking across the sky. There's also a total solar eclipse today, but unless you're in Greenland, Iceland, Spain, Russia, or the Atlantic Ocean, you won't be able to see it. Amy King, KFI News.
11: Southline weather from KFI, low clouds and fog in the morning, then sunny, highs mid-70s to low 80s, metro LA and the high desert, windy in the high desert, low to mid-80s in the valleys. Low 70s for the beaches, upper 70s to low 80s inland OC, low to upper 80s and windy for the IE. Right now, 77 in Dana Point, 85 in Anaheim, 86 in Diamond Bar, and 84 in Simi Valley. 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The Dow closed down 22. S&P 500 up 20 and NASDAQ up 143. Slow on the 91 in Carson.
20: It's the eastbound side, and it crowds up leaving the 110 freeway. After that, you're on the brakes in stretches as you continue all the way to Green River and Corona. The drive is also slow moving in Chino Hills, 71 southbound from just about Pine Avenue back to the 91 freeway. Let's look at the drive out of Griffith Park, southbound side of the 5. It slows from Colorado. Delays continue all the way to the 605. Santa Monica, 10 eastbound, loading up from Cloverfield as you continue all the way towards the 5 in Boyle Heights. And out of Calabasas, the southbound side of the 101, that loads up, getting away from Lost Hills. Delays all the way to the 170, 134 split, and then ahead in Hollywood from Santa Monica Boulevard into downtown Los Angeles. With Southern California's most accurate traffic reports, I'm Angel Martinez.
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27: 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And a reminder, we're going to do a live stream at 11 a.m. tomorrow. 11 a.m. tomorrow, a special one-hour live stream, or maybe 45 minutes live stream. And now it's important because tomorrow we only have 1 hour on the radio. We're only going to be on between 3 and 4 because the Los Angeles Chargers preseason game is going to be broadcast. Their first one. Yay.
28: Woo-hoo. And,
27: I can just feel, I can feel LA shaking. So they're on KFI. And so we're getting preempted from 4 o'clock on. But you'll have 2 hours of information and entertainment if you pair the 3 o'clock hour tomorrow with the live stream at 11 a.m. So do it that way. And it'll all be on the podcast as well. All right, let's business here because we really do have a lot of stuff. Later on in the show, we're going to have Royal Oaks on about the indictment, grand jury indictment of Nick Reiner, and laid out a case. And these charges could bring the death penalty. Also, in an hour, one of Deborah's people, Colleen O'Brien from PETA. Right, we're getting Colleen on? No, we're getting Lisa Lang on. Excuse me. Lisa Lang is the PETA senior vice president. Colleen wrote to us, and Lisa's going to come on the show because I was on a rage over PETA not, to my mind, doing very much about the Skid Row dog murders and torture situation. So Lisa Lang is going to explain that, and Karen Bass had a major announcement on that issue today. We'll discuss that. See if that's believable. Michael Gates, the former city attorney for Huntington Beach, running for California Attorney General, he's going to come on. And special thing in a half an hour, we're going to replay the interview we did yesterday with Robert F. Kennedy, the Secretary of Health and Human Services, who announced yesterday, along with another Trump official, that L.A. is being cut off for federal homeless money. Lhasa, spigot is off. No more, because it's so corrupt and so wasteful. And that became the lead story. What they did became the lead story not only in the L.A. Times, but also in the California Post this morning. So we will replay you that interview coming up in just a few minutes. Now, this next video, audio we're going to play. Oh, this is great. This is a classic. You know, if the media only did reports like this every day of the year, life would be much better in California. Julie Watts from CBS California, Northern California, I think she's based out in Sacramento, has done a story on how the Office of the Inspector General announced earlier this week that high-speed rail might be out of money in December of 2027. Unless it can beg more money from somewhere, it's out of funding. And she talks about that in this piece and about Newsom never buying the trains that he promised to buy. And that's why the Trump administration cut him off from the money flow as well. So listen to this. This story is terrific. Listen to how many different ways Newsom is cornered. Julie Watts, roll it.
0: Did you ever hear of Gavin Newsom? That train is the worst cost overrun I've ever seen.
1: How about mis and disinformation?
2: Remember when President Trump pulled $4 billion in federal funding from California's high-speed rail and Governor Newsom said it was a political attack? Well, it turns out there's more to the story. Records reveal California high-speed rail failed to do the one thing it promised the feds, a federal judge, and taxpayers it would do. Buy the trains. This is the federal funding agreement. California agreed to buy the trains by December 31st, 2024. It didn't. And there were warning signs.
3: There's been some discussion about perhaps redesigning or reconfiguring the train sets.
2: Less than 2 months before the deadline, board members raised concerns about the new CEO's plan to change the train designs in the middle of the bidding process.
3: We may have to cancel that procurement or rewrite a new specification.
4: I'm sorry, I'm going to have to interrupt. We are in active procurement.
2: A lawyer for high-speed rail shut down the conversation.
4: So I'm just going to ask that we not discuss it here. I would highly recommend conversations with the CEO.
2: Weeks later, they missed that deadline, which the Trump administration pointed to when they pulled the federal funding about 6 months later. So California sued, promising a federal judge in sworn court filings it would buy the trains by December 1st, 2025. High-speed rail missed that deadline, too, canceling the board meeting where they were supposed to approve the contract. Then, just 2 days before Christmas, California quietly dropped the lawsuit. This time, no press release, just a couple sentences buried on the high-speed rail website saying the Trump administration was not a reliable partner. Why did we pull the lawsuit?
5: That was a client matter. It was appropriate for us to pull the lawsuit.
2: That's California Attorney General Rob Bonta at the governor's State of the State a couple weeks after he dropped the lawsuit. Meanwhile,
6: I debated whether or not to include this.
2: This is what the governor had to say that day about the status of high-speed rail.
6: We're also laying tracks. Laying tracks in the nation's first high-speed rail system.
2: Except they weren't. To be clear, there are no high-speed rail tracks laid as of today.
9: Not yet, no.
2: That is the high-speed rail inspector general, 6 months after the governor's State of the State address. And this is not high-speed rail track that Newsom and the CEO are hammering nails into. It's a prop. As for the trains, they're still officially listed as TBD. Trains that are expected to take at least 4 years to manufacture and at least another two to test. A countdown that was supposed to begin back in 2024.
4: I would highly recommend conversations with the CEO.
2: Governor Newsom and High Speed Rail didn't answer our questions about the reason for the delays. They did send us a copy of a Biden-era federal review that found no fraud, waste, or abuse, but that was before these missed deadlines under the new CEO.
27: Julie Watts, CBS California, up in Northern California. What a terrific story. And she opened with a clip of Trump saying high-speed rail is the worst project in American history, and then a clip of Newsom going, well, that's misinformation and disinformation. No, it's the absolute truth. Newsom was lying there. There is no mis or disinformation. And Julie Watts explained why. They were supposed to buy trains with the federal money. They had a deadline in 2024. They missed it. They went before a judge, and they promised the judge by the end of 2025 they'd buy the trains. They never did. They still haven't bought the trains. And then, in his State of the State address, and you heard it, Newsom claimed, well, we're laying tracks. No, another lie. 6 months later, the inspector general says, no, there are no tracks. There are no tracks. There are no trains. There's no misinformation. There's no disinformation. And this was the cherry on the cake. You really ought to see Julie Watts' TV segment. You have to see Goofball Newsom looking like a teenage kid holding a big hammer. And he and the crazy CEO, Ian Chowdhury, the two of them are hammering nails and spikes into the rail, except that's not the high-speed rail. That wasn't high-speed rail track. Like Julie Watts said, it was a prop. He's holding like a big hammer, a prop. No nails, no spikes, no track that had anything to do with high-speed rail. They situated the photo up in front of a train, but that wasn't a high-speed train. The TV covered the whole thing as if it was real. None of it was real. No high-speed rail, no hammer and nail building a high-speed rail track, no high-speed rail train. None of it exists. But he had this big, goofy grin on his face like, look, Mom, look what I'm doing. I'm hammering a nail in. I'm building the high-speed rail track. What a psychotic fraud he is. And there's $18 billion flushed away. When we come back, the wannabe successor to the narcissistic psychopath, Javier Baccaria, he's asked yesterday about high-speed rail in front of reporters. Listen to his plan here. When we come back, Deborah Mark, live in the KFI 24-hour newsroom.
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20: 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Sunny tomorrow, high 70s to the 90s. 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From your Toyota Dealers Traffic Center, we make it easy, slow on the 210 in Pasadena.
8: Well, things are crowding up on that eastbound side, and it starts to fill in right around Mountain. Delays continue ahead all the way to Citrus. A little crowded in San Dimas around the 57, slowing ahead in Upland from Baseline all the way to the 15. Also tough on the 10 eastbound. This is loading up out of City Terrace from City Terrace Drive. You remain on the brakes and stretches all the way into Colton. And the 60 eastbound, that's pushing back, getting out of East LA from the 710 freeway. Delays are pretty tough ahead all the way towards just about Rosemead Boulevard, and then ahead as you make your way out of Hacienda Heights and stretches to the 57 in Diamond Bar. With Southern California's most accurate traffic reports, I'm Angel Martinez.
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13: A few miles from the glass spires of Midtown Atlanta lies the South River Forest,
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18: In the history of cinema, few films have been as successful as The Godfather. Francis Ford Coppola's gangster epic set a new standard not just for movies about the mafia, but for movies in general. Although, if you talk to the people who made it, The Godfather's prospects for success were far from assured. In fact, before its release, they were pretty bleak.
19: And they said, we're finished, this is over. It only is not going to work. You gotta get rid of those guys, it's a disaster.
18: Then Leave the Gun, Take the Cannoli. My co-host Mark Seal and I strip back the varnish of movie history and talk to never-before-heard-from sources to get at what really made the process so arduous. 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
34: 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We talked to him yesterday. It was a surprise booking in the 5 o'clock hour, and you'll want to hear him because he held a press conference yesterday, and he's the Secretary of Health and Human Services. They cut off all the federal money to LASA, the big homeless agency. No more federal dollars. And he explained exactly, he called it a racket. First thing he said when he came on, he goes, this is a racket. What we've been telling you for years now, you are being ripped off. And the real victims, in addition to all of us, because it's our tax money, the real victims are all the people who are suffering from drug addiction and mental illness because they get no help. You just have these nonprofit criminals running off with all the cash. Anyway, Robert F. Kennedy Jr. We're going to replay his interview coming up right after Deborah's 3:30 news. Now back to this Julie Watts report from CBS California explaining why the Trump administration cut off the money to high-speed rail. So this is great. Lhasa has been cut off. High-speed rail has been cut off. Two of the most corrupt agencies that have wasted tens of billions of dollars between them. And they've been cut off as far as federal funding is concerned. And this is one of the best things Trump has done for California. Because we are run primarily by criminals, he turns off the money supply. And there's nothing they can do. I mean, Bonta and Newsom tried to sue, and that lawsuit lasted 5 minutes. And again, if you're just joining us, one of the reasons Trump cut off the money was the federal contract says you have to use the money to buy trains. And Newsom never bought the train. Trains. Supposed to buy six of them. Deadline was 2024. Trump cuts off the money. They go to a judge. They promise by 2025 they'll buy the trains. They failed to buy the trains in 2025. And then they withdrew the lawsuit because they didn't have a legal argument. If you promise the judge, hey, we'll buy the trains, and then you don't buy the trains, no money for you. You're a bunch of criminals, which is what we have here. And you listen to that video clip and just count the lies that Newsom has told over the years. Now, his wannabe successor,
0: Javier Baccarilla,
34: was asked about high-speed rail, a rare appearance in front of reporters. He had not spoken to reporters in two solid months. They talked about high-speed rail. Listen.
1: High-speed rail, how do you plan on addressing the budgetary concerns and construction deadlines?
2: Well, we're going to fight to get our money from the federal government, first and foremost. We pay more money to the federal treasury than does any other state. We deserve to get our fair share back. Our taxpayers should not be ripped off the way the Trump administration is doing. So we'll fight to get our money. And once we do, and once, if I'm fortunate to become governor, we'll take a close look. We cannot run high-speed rail construction the way it's been done. And so we need to take a look at what's going on. If I need to overhaul it, that's what I'll do. But I do believe we need high-speed rail.
34: We need high-speed rail. Now, you listen to how he did a little jiu-jitsu move there. He's claiming we got to fight to get the money, that California taxpayers are being ripped off because we pay more federal tax than we get in return. We're not getting ripped off by the Trump administration. You have been ripping off federal taxpayers from all 50 states. You were attorney general here in California. I'm not aware that Javier Baccarilla initiated any investigations into the high-speed rail fraud. All this is coming from the Trump administration, these investigations, these special reports. It's coming from the Trumps. Nothing from Newsom, nothing from Rob Bonta, nothing from Bonta's predecessor, Javier Baccarilla. Again, a reporter immediately should have jumped in there. But the reporters, all the male reporters have had their testicles cut off. None of them will ever confront a Newsom or a Bonta or a Baccarilla. None of them will. What somebody should have jumped in, they should have known this and said, well, wait a second. What do you mean we're going to fight to get the money? California taxpayers are being ripped off. You're ripping everybody off with your high-speed rail boondoggle. He just spun it around. And then at the end he says, we need high-speed rail. Who needs high-speed rail? I just read that it's going to run from outside Bakersfield to outside Merced. They did that to cut the price. They were so over budget. They said, "How can we lower this budget?" Okay, it won't go to downtown Merced. It won't go to downtown Bakersfield. It'll go several miles outside. Is he going to be pressed on this? All right, when we come back, Robert F. Kennedy Jr., we're going to replay the interview we did with him yesterday. Health and Human Services Secretary cutting off Los Angeles.
27: off federal housing money, federal homelessness money. Deborah Mark, live in the KFI 24-hour newsroom.
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3: Altadena Brick by Brick is launching its Bust a Move initiative. Founder Erica Warnock says they will be physically relocating donated homes to lots cleared by the Eaton Fire.
4: The developer was going to demo this adorable house, but they wanted to donate it to a fire victim, so they called us up, and that's what we're going to do.
3: The first house will travel from Studio City to Altadena, where it'll be rebuilt for a third-generation resident who lost their home.
4: It burned down and she had no means to rebuild it.
3: She says moving an existing house will cost less than half the price of rebuilding from scratch. Heather Brooker, KFI News.
0: A family in Riverside County has found signs of someone living under their house. A couple and their four kids moved into the rented home in Hemet 3 months ago. They soon started hearing strange noises, the sound of doors closing and the sound of alarms. They eventually removed a board attached to a deck in the backyard and found a large basement-type room. They say they found cleaning products, a tarp, and a tube that appeared to have drugs in it. There was also a fan plugged in, showing whoever was down there had access to the home's power. ICE agents may soon get gloves that can give electric shocks. ABC's Olivia Rubin says the Department of Homeland Security is looking to spend as much as $20 million on them.
5: The device is called GLOVE, which stands for Generated Low Output Voltage Emitter. The gloves must directly touch a person's skin for the shock to work.
0: Human rights activists say it's a bad idea because the gloves can cause terrible pain. Attorney General Todd Blanche has announced an indictment of 11 people who he says were involved in a fraudulent marriage ring. He says they would match Chinese nationals to Americans and set them up in a fake marriage so they can get access to green cards.
6: This scheme was not a quick fly-by-night operation, but rather a years-long, multi-million-dollar cottage industry.
0: He says it's criminally helped people who would not or legally could not otherwise become citizens of the U.S. Sailors are going overboard to avoid their extended deployment in the Middle East.
7: The Military Times says it's spoken to families who say loved ones are suffering from exhaustion and low morale. One woman says her husband was put on medical hold after he tried to jump overboard from the aircraft carrier Abraham Lincoln in the Middle East. More than 200 family members met in San Diego last week with the acting Secretary of the Navy over the sailors' mental health and a lack of supplies, food, and safety on deck. One woman said her husband sent her a message saying he hopes he doesn't wake up tomorrow. The acting Secretary told the crowd another carrier is being prepped to relieve Lincoln, whose deployment was supposed to end in May, but did not say when. Michael Crozier, KFI News.
0: And a new study shows belly fat predicts a person's risk of heart disease more accurately than their BMI.
8: Researchers at Johns Hopkins University School of Medicine looked at 260,000 adults over 20 years and found that waist and waist-to-hip ratio was a much better indicator to forecast both heart and brain events. They say that's because body mass index can't tell whether a person has more fat sitting right below the skin or more visceral fat, the dangerous kind that surrounds internal organs in the abdomen. Their message is that we all need to reduce our obsession with BMI and body weight. The findings are published in the Journal of the American College of Cardiology. Tammy Trujillo, KFI News.
0: We're going to head over to the 5 next.
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0: DRA number 0196-1658. Providence Realty, DRA number 0191-5212.
1: Southland weather from KFI, low clouds and fog in the morning. Then sunny, highs mid-70s to low 80s, metro LA and the high desert. It's going to be windy again in the high desert. Low to mid-80s in the valleys, low 70s at the beaches, upper 70s to low 80s inland OC, low to upper 80s and windy for the IE. Right now it's 82 in Laguna Woods and 84 in Rancho Santa Margarita. We have a car fire cleanup going on the 5 in Gorman.
2: You know, I'm going to change that location, Deborah. I accidentally typed Gorman. I meant Grapevine, which is a little further north of Gorman, but it's coming up on Grapevine Road. This earlier wreck and car fire appears to have been cleared out of lanes, but there was a bunch of repair work that needed to be done. So Caltrans crews have been out there near the escape ramp, and it appears that everything has just finally wrapped up. But now we're dealing with a backup that starts from before the 138. What does that mean? A 17-mile backup, and it's going to take you just about 2 hours to make your way through. It's awful. Also, we're checking out South LA, the 110 northbound before Martin Luther King Jr. Boulevard. A crash, it's out of lanes, but you're on the brakes getting away from Manchester Avenue. A quick check of Irvine. This is the drive on the 5, making your way northbound. Slowing down from the 133 all the way to Harbor in Anaheim, where Southern California is most.
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0: KFI, AM 640, more stimulating talk radio. John Cobalt Show. We're on from 3 to 6, and then in about a half an hour after 6 o'clock, whatever you missed today, and we had a lot going on, you could hear the podcast, John Cobalt Show, on demand. It's the same as the radio show. All right, let's get right to it. We've got Robert F. Kennedy Jr. coming on with us over the phone. Robert F. Kennedy Jr., the Secretary of Health and Human Services, in town today, along with the Secretary of Housing and Urban Development, Scott Turner. And we've had Mr. Turner on before. And we're going to talk to Robert Kennedy about the federal government not putting up with all the wasted money that we send to the homeless criminal operation here. Let's get Robert F. Kennedy Jr. How are you?
18: I'm good, John. Thanks for having me.
0: Thank you for coming on. Tell me what your impression is of this whole homeless machine and all the billions of dollars it's spent, and everything has gotten worse in the streets. What do you think is going on here?
18: Yeah, I mean, I think it's been operated like a racket. And we, you know, today we drove past that Ramada Inn that in 2019 it was bought for $2.5 million to serve as a homeless shelter, and there's still nobody in it. And meanwhile, we toured two faith-based facilities today, one of them in Los Angeles, and which is a 600-bed facility, is treating, is the Dream Center, and it's treating, you know, 600 men and women, families. It treats them at a cost of $7,000 a year, or $7,500 a year. The county gets $185,000 a year. And the people at the Dream Center leave, they leave with a job, they leave with a year of sobriety, and they leave with money in the bank. And they have a tremendous success rate. And yet the county-run facilities are just a disaster. And then, you know, there's so much fraud in all of them. We just closed down an entire program in Minnesota because we expected to spend about $13 million a year on this program that provides housing to people with disabilities and to elderly people. The cost during the Biden administration went up to $200 million a year. And when we looked into it, the people who were running these facilities were not actually taking care of clients. They were spending the money on houses for themselves, on automobiles, fancy automobiles, and luxury items, and just stealing it. And because so much money had disappeared, we had to shut down the entire program, which shows that when the people who are stealing or committing fraud against HUD, against Medicaid, are not just stealing taxpayer money, they're stealing money from the people who desperately need help, who deserve to be able to take advantage of these programs. And they're the poorest people in our society, and that is who they're stealing from.
0: To justify all the money that they spend, they'll insist that the drugs and the mental illness is not the cause of the problem. They need these billions to build more housing, which, of course, never gets built or takes forever. I think they're building housing for $1 million a unit in some of these programs in L.A.
18: Yeah. I mean, you know, the problem with my agency started with my predecessor, Xavier Becerra, who came into that agency. My agency, HHS, has a $2.2 trillion budget. It's twice the size of the Pentagon. When he got there, there were only 80 people in the agency who were doing program integrity. So that's 80 people who are there, whose job it is to make sure that none of that $2.2 trillion gets stolen every year. And we do 4 million transactions a day just in Medicaid.
0: Four million, he said. Let's see if you can reconnect.
18: We did 76 of them. So that when I came in, there was literally only six people in the entire agency doing program integrity. And that just gave permission to the fraudsters all across the country. And, you know, we've now closed down 8,000 hospices in Los Angeles. How do we, these are, you know, hospices are these facilities that are supposed to take care of people at the end of their lives. The way that we found out they were committing fraud is that none of the people in them were ever dying. The patients typically in a hospice last about 3 months. These people were living forever. And when we went down, we closed 5,000 of them down, and there was no complaints. So nobody called because they were just operations. They didn't have patients. They had patient numbers, and they were charging my agency $6,000 a month for every one of these patients. And it all happened because Xavier Becerra took the gatekeepers out of my agency. He also implemented a system called Pay and Chase. So, John, when invoices come into my agency from doctors, from hospitals, from hospices, from durable medical equipment sales, who say, okay, we just sold some equipment to you, to a Medicaid patient. Here's the bill, pay it. We know that a lot of those are fraudulent, and a lot of them we can tell when they get to our agency that they are highly likely to be fraudulent claims. If there's one claim from one doctor for $5 million for durable medical equipment in a six-week period, we know it's got to be fraudulent. You couldn't see that many patients. So there's ways that most of this can be detected before you pay. AFERA changed the rule so that the policy, so that every invoice that comes into the agency gets paid, and then when you find out that it's fraudulent, you chase it and claw the money back, which of course never happens. So all of these systems were just completely dismantled. These systems for program integrity, for fraud detection, were dismantled when he was in.

0: great. And Becerra's leading by 25 points for governor now. This is what we're going to look forward to in California here for the next 4 years if he wins. Speaking of the governor, how much of this should have been stopped by Newsom or county officials or L.A. city officials? How much of it is it their responsibility?
1: Well, it's their responsibility, but they have very little incentive to do anything. Because the federal government, for now, you know, during Obamacare, the rule was changed when they did the Medicaid expansion. So that instead of paying, you know, 50 or 60% of Medicaid, the federal government, which is supposed to pay 50 or 60%, the state pays 40 or 50%. Under the Medicaid expansion, the federal government pays 90%. So, you know, they're seeing all these federal dollars pour into the state. And at some point you say, hey, we don't really care if this is being stolen. We're getting so much money in the state, and it's coming from the federal government. If we don't take it, some other state will. So let's not look too carefully at the transactions. So I think the temptation to just, you know, not block this huge flow of federal dollars into the state of California blinded them to what they should do. That was right. And, you know, John R.'s system of government was this, all of these regulatory programs, these entitlement programs, are based on the assumption that people are generally pretty honest. And nobody is out there trying to steal, that people are going to behave honestly. Well, something's broken down now in our system where that's no longer true. And, you know, if you give people, if you leave the gate door, the lock open, people are going to come in and steal. And that is what happened. It was predictable. And, you know, it's terrible for our country. It's just terrible.
0: I understand you have to go. I want to thank you for coming on. And I hope you can come on again and talk more about this, because this is one of the biggest issues that's killing the state.
1: Yeah. All right. Good to talk to you, John.
0: Good to talk with you. Robert F. Kennedy Jr., and he is the Secretary of Health and Human Services. And we'll have more. Deborah Mark, live in the KFI 24-hour newsroom.
2: Here is the late quake in Columbia climbs above 100, and stenographer. That was old sound, not from me playing that right now. Anyway, here is the latest. The new grand jury indictment alleges Nick Reiner laid in wait for killing his parents, and LA Mayor Bass and others have authored legislation in the aftermath of the Lineage Logistics warehouse fire in Boyle Heights. We'll have more at the top of the hour. We're going to the 101 next.
0: There are two Debras there. Debras.
2: Two, I know. You don't get enough of me?
0: No.
2: How do you think I felt?
0: I thought I was having a stroke.
2: Like, me too.
0: Sound kept going out. It's like, I know. Listen to this. That's not the sound going out. That is the sound of my phone. My phone makes very little noise. In fact, no noise for vast stretches. I don't get spam calls or spam texts. 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And they're going to keep buying it over and over until you make it stop. 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
2: From your Toyota Dealers Traffic Center, we make it easy, slow on the 101 in Calabasas.
3: So we're looking at the southbound side, and it's just a tough drive this afternoon. I'm seeing a backup away from Lost Hills, actually getting a little closer towards Liberty Canyon out of Agora Hills. That drive is tough all the way to the 170-134 split, and then ahead in Hollywood from Sunset into downtown Los Angeles. Some good news for Grapevine. This is the 5 northbound coming up on Grapevine Road, and right over by the escape ramp there.

0: There was an earlier crash led to a car fire. A lot of cleanup, a lot of repair work happening. Now I'm seeing travel rolling through where they had all lanes blocked off for a little bit. Big delays, however, still served up from before Highway 138. It's going to take you about 2 hours to roll through. With Southern California's most accurate traffic reports, I'm Angel Martinez.
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8: A few miles from the glass spires of Midtown Atlanta lies the South River Forest. 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
19: In the history of cinema, few films have been as successful as The Godfather. Francis Ford Coppola's gangster epic set a new standard, not just for movies about the mafia, but for movies in general. Although, if you talk to the people who made it, The Godfather's prospects for success were far from assured. In fact, before its release, they were pretty bleak.
20: 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The movie's not going to work. You gotta get rid of those guys. It's a disaster.
19: Then Leave the Gun, Take the Cannoli. 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Leave the Gun, Take the Cannoli is based on my co-host Mark's best-selling book of the same title. 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Leave the Gun, Take the Cannoli features new and archival interviews with Francis Ford Coppola.
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1: KFI AM 640, more stimulating talk radio. John Cobalt Show. Just got a minute or so because we were playing a long interview we did with Robert F. Kennedy Jr. yesterday. He announced at a press conference here in L.A., and I'm going to sneeze.
0: Bless you.
1: Excuse me.
0: You could have turned off your mic.
1: I don't think I could sneeze and turn off my mic at the same time. I told you I can't do two things at once.
0: You're kidding.
1: No, I'm not. Where was I before I interrupted myself?
0: You said you have only a minute because of your long interview.
1: That's right. Now I have half a minute.
0: Sorry.
1: Robert Kennedy was on. He's cut off the money from the federal government to the homeless criminals at Lhasa. And coming up in the next segment, we are going to talk to Lisa Lang, a vice president with PETA. Because one thing Bass has done nothing about is clean up Skid Row and stop all the murders and all the torture of dogs and the drug experiments on dogs, which we've chronicled quite a bit. And I was wondering what has PETA been doing about it, because if they were doing anything, it really was low key. So they took offense, and Lisa Lang is coming on the show right after 4 o'clock. But Karen Bass announced today that she's, and this was one of these press releases, which sounds like she's going to do something, and I don't know if she will, but it's about enforcing the law on Skid Row with the police and stopping all the animal abuse. So we'll talk with Lisa Lang about that as well. And that's all ahead. Now, Deborah Mark is live in the KFI 24-hour newsroom.
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0: New allegation. I'm Deborah Mark, live from the KFI 24-hour newsroom. A new grand jury indictment alleges Nick Reiner laid in wait before killing his parents, Rob and Michelle Reiner. The indictment includes special circumstance allegations of multiple murders, along with an allegation he used a knife. Reiner pleaded not guilty today and is being held in jail without bail. He's charged with killing his parents in their home in Brentwood last December. Things are back to normal at Fullerton Airport, where a large fire briefly caused a suspension of flights. The fire started around 12:30 this afternoon at an industrial building near Commonwealth and Magnolia Avenues. No injuries reported. L.A. Mayor Bass has teamed up with Assemblyman Mark Gonzalez and Senator Maria Elena Durazo to author legislation in the aftermath of the Lineage Logistics Warehouse in Boyle Heights. Gonzalez says the assembly bill is aimed at helping people who are directly affected by things like the fire.
27: Because if you're going to operate in a community, you have a responsibility to that community. And if something goes wrong, the community should not have to beg for the resources just to survive it.
0: Lineage Logistics says the cleanup is more than 90% done, and it has spent more than $3 million on cleaning up the site and sanitizing the air.
28: Geometry and history is just a pain. Biology and chemistry.
0: And more kids across Southern California are back at school today, including kids in the L.A. school district. Students in L.A. have gone back with new rules in place to reduce screen time. The use of digital devices will be eliminated for students in early education, transitional kindergarten, and first grade. The amount of allowed screen time will gradually increase starting in second grade. A Los Angeles County Sheriff's Department task force has arrested several people and recovered stolen merchandise as part of an investigation into international theft rings. A man and a woman were arrested in MacArthur Park, while another guy was arrested in Temple City. Three other people, detectives say, were with a South American-based crew, were picked up in L.A. and Orange counties. Authorities say Lululemon, Aloe, Target, TJ Maxx, and Macy's were all targeted by the thieves. The latest incident with the embattled Los Angeles Homeless Services Authority has prompted L.A. County Supervisor Catherine Barger to call its incompetence baffling.
2: LASA blamed an accounting glitch for nearly half of the increase in the city's homeless count. Barger says the homeless count isn't a perfect science.
3: But the fact that LASA can't get their act together once again confirms why I am so glad that we pulled our money out.
2: LASA recently lost county funding that was more than a third of its budget.
3: I sat on that board. I saw firsthand the incompetence coming out of that organization. There's no checks and balances. They do not properly audit some of the agencies that are getting the money, and we found that out. And so, you know, once again, here they go again.
2: Mark Rauner, KFI News.
4: This is a horrific, tragic situation for any community.
0: Two adults and a child have been killed at a home daycare in Minnesota. Cops were called to the home in Hopkins this morning by a parent dropping off a child. Chief Brent Johnson says it appears the three victims are related. The deaths have been reported as a stabbing, but Johnson did not confirm that.
4: We are still trying to determine the weapons involved. We'll release that at a later date.
0: He did say the man found dead is believed to be the attacker. Other kids were inside the daycare and were safely reunited with their families. A federal hearing has been set for Friday for the man accused of killing UnitedHealthcare CEO Brian Thompson in Manhattan.
6: Lawyers for Luigi Mangione and prosecutors have not commented on the matter, but legal experts say the last-minute scheduled federal conference could mean the two sides are trying to work out a deal. If a federal plea agreement is reached, that would mean New York state charges against Mangione would be tossed. Mangione was in state court Tuesday, where a judge approved an overflow room with huge crowds expected for the state trial scheduled to start next month.
8: Scott Pringle, KFI News.
0: The World Health Organization says the Ebola outbreak in the Congo is on track to become the worst in history. WHO Chief Dr. Tedros Ghebreyesus says the Ebola outbreak is moving faster than any previous one.
9: It's already the second biggest Ebola epidemic on record, and it's moving faster than any previous Ebola outbreak.
0: And a biologist is testing the negative stereotypes of Gen Z.
10: 25-year-old Pilar Ferrer has developed an injectable gel that can help the heart repair itself after a heart attack. Ferrer, who's also a PhD student in Buenos Aires, began her research in 2024. The hydrogel, based on placenta amniotic membrane used in other regenerative therapies, was tested on sheep because of the heart's similarity to humans. The drug decreased the scar or tissue damage from a heart attack, which improved heart pump function by providing a scaffold for cardiac cells to grow. Ferrer says the project grew from her doctoral thesis. A human clinical trial is expected to start in 2028. Michael Crozier, KFI News.
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1: Southland weather from KFI, low clouds and fog in the morning, then sunny, highs mid-70s to low 80s, metro LA and the high desert, windy in the high desert, low to mid-80s in the valleys, low 70s for the beaches, upper 70s to low 80s inland OC, low to upper 80s and windy in the IE. Right now, 81 in Tustin, 72 Laguna Beach, 88 in Chatsworth, it's 87 in Van Nuys. 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The Dow closed down 22. S&P 500 up 20 and NASDAQ up 143. Slow on the 91 in Carson.
2: It's that eastbound side and delays are backing up away from the 110 freeway. It's looking pretty slow all the way to Pioneer Boulevard. Beyond, you have a decent opening to the 5, but then you're on the brakes and stretches all the way to Green River and Corona. Also tough as you make your way through Rubidoux, eastbound side of the 60. This is slowing down at Rubidoux Boulevard. Delays and stretches all the way to Day Street in Moreno Valley. It's tough into the Cajon Pass, 15 northbound, crowding up at Kenwood to the 138, and all lanes now open in Grapevine. This is the 5 northbound coming up on Grapevine Road. Scene of an earlier crash and then a bunch of repair work that needed to be done. But the drive is just a nightmare. You're backing up from before Highway 138. It's going to just under 2 hours to make your way through. With Southern California's most accurate traffic reports, I'm Angel Martinez.
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6: I happened to be in Birmingham, England one night when this journalism student came up to me at an event.
7: There's a tsunami that hit Birmingham. Birmingham does not get national attention. It was a circus, mate. I can't even describe to you.
6: His name was Hamza Syed, and he wanted help on his first ever story about a mystery in Birmingham, his hometown, that no one had ever solved. It had begun a few years earlier, when news of a strange letter exploded in the press.
7: The letter looked to be a secret communique between Islamic extremists who'd been infiltrating the city's schools in a supposed plot called Operation Trojan Horse. The letter was bizarre, unsigned, incoherent, badly Xeroxed, yet still, it sparked one of the biggest school scandals in British history. Government investigators descended on Birmingham. The country beefed up its counter-terror policy. By the time it all died down, schools were revamped, teachers lost their jobs. But what I always found suspicious about this whole affair is that this dodgy letter suggesting extremists were taking over our schools, nobody ever found out who wrote it or why. Remarkably, none of the investigators even tried. So I convinced Brian Reed over here that we should go for it.
6: Is this about to be the first radio interview you've ever done?
8: Yeah.
6: Hams and I spent years running this down.
9: I'll give you a clue. Who is the letter defending is the question you have to answer.
6: But figuring out who wrote the Trojan Horse letter, that was only the first mystery we were up against. It started to seem like officials knew more than what they were letting on. And that Hams and I were poking at something that people did not want to talk about.
7: Can you give us a bit of details about that situation?
9: No. It is particularly important that I don't.
6: From Serial Productions and the New York Times, I'm Brian Reed.
7: And I'm Hamza Syed.
6: It's The Trojan Horse Affair, a mystery in 8 parts that a lot of people don't want you to hear.
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0: Live stream on Thursday, which is tomorrow, okay? We're going to do a special live stream tomorrow at 11 a.m. And you ought to tune in because we only have 1 hour on the radio tomorrow because the Los Angeles Chargers' first preseason game is being broadcast on KFI. Coverage begins at 4 o'clock. I'm waiting for the reaction from...
8: Woohoo.
0: Okay. Anyway, we only have an hour. So we're doing the second hour on the live stream at 11. Now, let's get Lisa Lang on here. Lisa Lang is with PETA. And we've discussed PETA from time to time. One of Deborah's favorite organizations. They're obviously into animal rights, and they do some really spectacular news-grabbing stunts to try to alert the world to all the animals being eaten or abused or otherwise harmed. But I thought they were not loud enough recently. I didn't hear anything, to be honest with you, on the Skid Row situation, where we've been chronicling just how many dogs are not only being bred, bought, sold, but tortured, experimented on with drugs, and murdered, left to die out in the hot sun. And, PETA got a little upset with what I was saying, and so we're going to talk to the Senior Vice President, Lisa Lang. She is Senior Vice President of Communications. She has devised some of the stunts, some of the commercials that's gotten a lot of interest from the world. Lisa, how are you?
10: I'm doing well. How are you, John?
0: I'm good. So you don't think I was being fair the other day when I said you guys haven't been doing anything?
10: No, because it's not true. But I'm glad you have me on today to be able to talk a little bit more about, you know, what we've been doing that actually predates the recent attention on Skid Row. And we can get to that if you want. But first and foremost, for your listeners, what's happening on Skid Row is illegal. And there is no excuse for the current administration to not do anything. We have a very good spay-neuter ordinance in Los Angeles that was passed in 2008, which requires every cat and dog to be spayed or neutered unless you have a breeder's license. And you can't get a breeder's license right now because a moratorium was passed on those a couple of years ago. If LA Animal Service shelters are 75% full or above, they do not issue breeder's license. So every single litter of puppies that is being bred on Skid Row right now is an illegal litter. Why are they there? Why is LA Animal Services, LAPD, the mayor's office not going in there and at the very least, confiscating those puppies?
0: Have you contacted BASS and all these agencies? And what was their response?
10: Oh my goodness, yes. Yes. As a matter of fact, to go back a little bit, when BASS was elected, we, meaning myself and a colleague of mine who has vast shelter experience and is also the head of our cruelty division, met with her office several times. And we put forward what we believe is the best way forward for Los Angeles to get out of this homeless animal crisis. And, I mean, we sent them so much information. We offered to send our experts out and tour every single shelter to give them, you know, hands-on advice on what to do. They turned us down on that, and then they went in a completely different direction. And I will tell you, John, that I lay a lot of the responsibility for the current crisis we're in, and I think Joey Tuccio and Shira, they'll all tell you the same, on this crazy push towards becoming a quote-unquote no-kill city. Because what happened, if I may, and I'll just take a second, several years ago during Garcetti's tenure, a large animal welfare organization came in and told Garcetti, hey, let us embed in your shelters and we'll make your city, quote unquote, no-kill. And what that means is that 90% of the animals in shelters will live. They call it a save rate. Only 10% will be euthanized. And of course, the mayor then and the mayor now went crazy for that. What city doesn't love the idea of putting out a sexy news release that says Los Angeles is no kill? But what they failed to do and what we told them over and over and over again is the work. The only way you can become a no kill city is becoming a no birth city. You can't just skip ahead and say, okay, great, because we're going to be no kill. Because the only way to do that quickly is to turn animals away, which is what they started doing. You will find actual cat colonies breeding in front of some of the LA Animal Service shelters because they're turning cats who are intact males who are breeding, females who are breeding, turning them away, and they're breeding literally right in front of the shelter. And there are volunteers who are trying to feed them, trying to get them fixed, and that is criminal. I mean, that is literally criminal.
0: Why didn't the Bass people respond positively and take you up on your offer?
10: I think it's easier to ignore the problem. That's going to be my guess. I mean, they had the meetings with us. We offered such good advice, and in my humble opinion, and they went in another direction. And, you know, they continue to go along with groups like Best Friends and the ASPCA, who, by the way, both of those organizations just donated each $7 million to the city. But when you talk to local activists and you say, you ask them, are you happy with this donation of $14 million to a person? They will tell you no, because very little, if any, of that money is going to prevention. And prevention means mandatory, enforced spay neuter.
0: Right. What you're saying makes sense. You have to reduce the supply because you're never going to have a market to buy all these cats and dogs. There's just not enough people who can do that. So you have to reduce the supply, stop the breeding, spay and neutering. That's so obvious, it doesn't seem to be even debatable.
10: Right. So, it isn't. The thing of it is, if there's a will, there's a way. And we said that to Garcetti. We said that to the former LA Animal Services leader. We said it to the current one. We said it to the mayor. You must just not want to do anything about it, because you can do it. If the mayor wanted to solve the Skid Row crisis, and Skid Row is kind of a really awful microcosm of what's going on across the city, but if you wanted to solve the animal issue, now the homeless human issue is massive, incredibly sad. We need to do something about that. But you and I are talking about the animals right now.
0: Yeah, we're talking about the animals. So why don't they simply have the police, for starters, enforce the law, which you said at the beginning?
10: Yeah, good question. And we've posed that. And she talks about this task force that she put together. She keeps going on. Well, she doesn't keep going on, but she's gone on Instagram, for example, to say, I put together a task force and they've gone to Skid Row. Who cares about a task force if they're not doing anything? Where are the animals who are being removed? Where are the arrests? And I have to believe, and what we have said to her is, it doesn't matter who the perpetrator is. We have cruelty to animals laws. We not only have to enforce the spay-neuter law, but we have to vigorously enforce the laws that exist now that protect animals from being drugged, left out in the sun, killed in other ways, left to roam so they're hit by cars. All that cruelty that's happening, we have a law that can stop it. She could tell the LAPD right now, and any task force that she has assigned, I want you to go in and I want you to enforce the cruelty law. But I do believe that she tiptoes because we're talking about a homeless population of people here.
0: The bottom line. Can you stay another segment?
10: Sure.
0: Yeah, because she had an announcement today that you probably saw, and I want to read a small piece of it, and you can tell me if you believe a word of it. Deborah Mark is live in the KFI. Oh, this is Lisa Lang, and she is the Vice President of Communications with PETA. Deborah Mark, live in the KFI 24-hour newsroom.
1: Here is the latest. Nick Reiner has been indicted in court on murder charges for killing his parents, and ICE agents may soon get gloves that can give electric shocks. We'll have more at the bottom of the hour. We are going to go to the freeways next.
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1: 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Crash on the 91 in Anaheim Hills.
2: This one's on the eastbound side, and it's coming up at Gypsum Canyon. That's where these guys should be out of lanes to the right shoulder. But the drive is going to be pretty tough, pushing back overall from about the 5 freeway. We're also checking out Glendora. Crash 210 eastbound before Grand. Second lane from the left is where it landed. Delays from Irwindale Avenue and Harupa Valley. This is the 15 southbound coming up on Limonite. That is a wreck in the two left lanes. You're on the brakes, leaving the 10. With Southern California's most accurate traffic reports, I'm Angel Martinez.
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0: 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And we're going to continue talking with Lisa Lang. She's Vice President of Communications with PETA. And we're having her on because I want to know where PETA's been with all this, all these dog murders and dog torture and dog abuse going on at Skid Row. Lisa, I want to just circle back to originally what I was upset about. You may be having meetings and you may be describing these issues correctly, but having been aware of PETA for decades, I know what the organization is capable of. And it looks like to me that your organization's been pulling its punches, and I suspect it's because it involves homeless people. I saw the environmental groups do exactly this when we couldn't get anybody to clean up the Biona wetlands when that was getting fouled. You couldn't get the Sierra Club within 10 miles of doing anything or, you know, holding a protest or having a big press conference or doing a crazy stunt. None of the environmental groups weighed in on the Biona wetlands being ruined.
1: Oh.
0: I get the same sense, whether it's your group or the other groups you mentioned. Nobody's really made a big public stink because with all the stuff I read, and, you know, Deborah here is a very passionate animal rights advocate, and she wasn't aware either of you guys doing anything. So how are we missing it if you're doing so much?
1: I don't know. I mean, I know you have Joey on a lot, and you've talked to Shira. Ask them. Because we're right there with them. I mean, they're leading the charge. I will not take that away from them because Joey, man.
0: I know, but you're the most famous group, animal rights group in America. You got a big organization here in L.A. I don't see any public stink that you're making that the whole world would notice because your organization has been very good at that for decades. And I don't see anything directed at Karen Bass and the administration.
1: Oh, my goodness. And I know, I think from an earlier show, you don't think that advertisements work, but when you're a politician, they do. We ran a full page ad in the Sunday Times on July 26th, aiming, you know, targeting her.
0: But people don't even read newspapers anymore.
1: That's not true on Sunday. But the ad, of course, we sent that to the press, put on the ad, and then we took that same ad and we put it on decals all over the city. Because some people don't read the paper, so they'll see that there. That's not all we've done.
0: Okay.
1: We've also protested.
0: Oh, Grant, you ran ads and you got decals. She hasn't moved an inch. But she hasn't done anything. Why is it? You've been very effective in the past. Why so ineffective now on this?
1: You tell me. I mean, we're doing all we can, as are the other activists on the ground, and I think she thinks that she can just ignore it. And I do think it's not only up to us, it's not only up to the activists who are going to Skid Row every week, but your listeners have to realize that we need to hold her feet to the fire. This is what she cares about. She wants to be seen as a leader. She wants to continue to be mayor in Los Angeles. Whoever's running for mayor, whoever's running for any state seats, whoever's running for the president, it's up to all of us to tell them, here's what's important to me. You have failed the animals in Los Angeles, and therefore I reject you as a leader of the city, no matter who it is. And I'm not telling people how to vote, but that's what matters to her. And bad press, which we have done a lot of getting her bad press. Take, for example, back during the fires, which I'm sure you remember well a year and a half ago. People were not allowed to go back and get their animals. There were rescue groups, and we were connected with them, who were trying to get into the fire zones, get their animals out. They were trying to assist people everywhere all over the city. The way that Bass's administration responded to that fire was shameful at best. And what we did there, what we do very well, is we can put pressure on through action alerts, through protests. Does it work 100% of the time? No. If our tactics worked 100% of the time, we would be a lot further along on all of the issues that we address. We are constantly trying to think of ways to get her to change and to get other. It's not just Bass. It's LA Animal Services. I will tell you, John, several years ago, a friend of mine with friends of hers witnessed a homeless person in the valley beating the crap out of his dog. They ran over, stopped it, grabbed the dog, called the police. Dog was confiscated, taken to LA Animal Services. And the owner of that dog fought to get the dog back. So we went to LA Animal Services, did an action alert. All of it said, you cannot return this dog to that abuser. The head of LA Animal Services at the time said, Lisa, you need to understand, homeless people have rights too. To which I said, yes, I won't.
0: No, they don't have the right to murder and abuse and experiment dogs.
1: That's right. They don't have the right to abuse dogs. Nobody does. They don't have special compensation because they're homeless. You don't have it if you're a young person, an old person. You don't have it if you're a homeless person. The law exists.
0: When they said that, and I only have another minute here, when they said that, how did you respond or your colleagues respond to that? I mean, that's the most absurd thing imaginable.
1: Exactly as I said, I told her, they don't have the right to abuse animals. I will let you know that dog never went back to the abuser, was rescued by somebody else. So we did win that one. But I thought, you're the head of LA Animal Services. Your number one concern needs to be the animals. Other people will deal and work with and try to help homeless people, and they should, and we should as a society. No doubt there. No argument there.
0: All right,
1: but
0: quickly.
1: We're talking about animals right now.
0: Quickly. Today, she had a press release announcing that Animal Services, LAPD, are going to be investigating all the animal cruelty and abuse on Skid Row. She's got a long list of bullet points. Do you believe it?
1: I don't know. The proof will be in the pudding. She said this before, and it hasn't. I would love for it to happen. I don't mean to be a total naysayer, because one day someone's going to do it. I would love for it to be her right now, but so far it hasn't happened, but I hope it does.
0: It just seems that they hold homeless people to be so sacred that even if they're killing dogs in plain sight, in daylight, they still will enforce the law against them.
1: Yeah, that is what is happening. And I do believe that's the motivation. I think she also probably fears homeless advocacy organizations coming at her after her hard. I don't know. I can't say.
0: Oh, no, they do. I know on very good authority that everybody at City Hall is terrified of the homeless rights organizations. I'm just saying, and then I do have to go, is you and the other animal organizations need to be just as intimidating. They ought to need to fear you as much as they fear the homeless advocates, because those guys are crazy and they have way too much power. And it's causing a lot of animal death and suffering.
1: Well, I can't disagree with you. I don't even understand why. I mean, why a homeless advocacy organization, and I haven't heard any of them say this, but you can separate the two. You can want the best for homeless people and whatever that is, depending on their state, but also not want animals to be abused. I mean, there are people living on Skid Row who are not abusing dogs, you know, who have been helping the activists down there, who are willing to have their animals spayed or neutered, for example. We're not talking about them. We're talking about the ones who are abusing and who are breeding. This is a solvable issue, and really the only people who should be involved in that are LA Animal Services, the LAPD, and the mayor's office should give them the marching orders. Go in and take care of it tomorrow.
0: Lisa, I'd like to talk more with you about this down the road, but I got to do the news now. Thank you for coming on.
1: Okay. Thank you.
0: Lisa Lang with PETA. Deborah Mark, live in the KFI 24-hour newsroom.
2: Nick Reiner has been indicted in court on murder charges for killing his parents, Hollywood director Rob Reiner, and his wife at their home in Brentwood.
3: Nick Reiner has pleaded not guilty to two counts of murder with a special circumstance allegation that he committed the murders by means of lying in wait. L.A. District Attorney Nathan Hochman says it was a profound betrayal by someone who was loved and trusted by the very people he's accused of killing. Reiner faces either death or life in state prison without the possibility of parole. He's being held without bail. A pretrial hearing is scheduled for September 15th. Eileen Gonzalez, KFI News.
2: Jury selection is underway in the latest trial over claims that Meta, owner of Instagram and Facebook, designed its apps to be addictive to young kids. ABC's Alex Stone says this trial is in Oakland and centers on a lawsuit filed by dozens of state attorneys general.
4: The lawsuit claims Meta has harnessed powerful and unprecedented technology to entice, engage, and ensnare children, to get kids addicted to their social media platforms, and that it's all harmed their mental health.
2: Meta says it strongly disagrees with the allegations. A ninth grader has shot a fellow student on the first day of school in Atlanta. Houston County Sheriff Matt Moulton says the boy who did the shooting is in custody.
5: There was a group of students inside the bathroom, and a verbal altercation quickly escalated into a physical altercation, and that firearm was brandished by one of the students, and he shot another student.
2: The student who was shot is being treated in the hospital. ICE is planning to give officers gloves that can deliver painful electric shocks to combative people to get them to follow orders. A notice published yesterday by the Department of Homeland Security says ICE plans to spend up to $20 million to buy thousands of conductive distraction and de-escalation devices for officers and agents by March. The devices are known as the GLOVE. It stands for Generated Low Output Voltage Emitter. They've been used in recent years by some jails and police departments. We're going to go to the 134 next.
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2: Southland weather from KFI, low clouds and fog in the morning, then sunny, highs mid-70s to low 80s. Metro LA and the high desert, windy in the high desert. Low to mid-80s in the valleys, low 70s for the beaches, upper 70s to low 80s inland OC, low to upper 80s and windy in the IE. Right now, 79 in San Juan Capistrano and 86 in Staten. Crash on the 134 Griffith Park.
9: This one's on the eastbound side coming up at Forest Lawn Drive. The right lane is blocked. Big delays backing up out of Burbank getting away from Bob Hope Drive. Also, you know, on the 5 northbound heading into the Grapevine, that is a very tough drive. Earlier crash had all lanes blocked off for a bit, even while they were doing some repair work. But that 5 northbound now is just a nightmare drive from the 138 all the way to Grapevine Road. Now it's thinning out, but it's still very slow moving. We're also checking out Santa Clarita. This is the 14 northbound. Delays leaving the 5. You remain on the brakes and stretches, looking a lot better by Soledad Canyon Road. With Southern California's most accurate traffic reports, I'm Angel Martinez.
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32: President Trump says the Secret Service directed last month's undisclosed plan to move him off Air Force One and onto a separate military aircraft. Correspondent Gabe Gutierrez reports the unexpected switch happened during Trump's return from the NATO summit in Turkey.
33: A small group of reporters unwittingly boards what would become a decoy jet and were told to keep their window shades closed, according to the press pool report. As the president was secretly moved to that catering truck, which drives away minutes later, the decoy jet thought to be carrying the president then takes off.
32: Trump telling reporters it's up to the Secret Service and the military. They wanted me to go on a different flight from a different plane. I do what they say. Another key inflation report is due out Thursday. The Producer Price Index takes a look at prices at the wholesale level before they reach consumers. It can be a good indicator of what we'll be paying in the months to come. It comes after the Consumer Price Index was released Wednesday, showing inflation went up slightly from June to July. That's politics. I'm Brad Siegel.
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0: 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Quite a bit went on today. I don't have time to go through it right here, but maybe later, and after 6 o'clock, you ought to be listening. We're live on YouTube, live on X. All right. Let's, you and I, talk about Lisa Lang, who is the Vice President of Communications for PETA, who we just had on for the last half hour. Originally, they were upset because I was raging about them the other day, saying, I'm not aware they're doing anything that I noticed, and Deborah hadn't noticed either, about this blatant abuse, murder, torture of animals on Skid Row. And whatever they've done has been completely ineffective. Bass hasn't twitched a muscle. And Lisa came on and said, well, we had a press release. We bought ads. We have decals. And I'm sorry, but an ad in the Los Angeles Times on a Sunday.
2: Look, I did a news story yesterday that PETA put up a billboard in Boyle Heights that said, go vegan, right? Because at that cold storage warehouse, there was all that rotting meat. Right. And everybody's complaining about the stench. And so PETA did that. We did the story. I don't know if it got any TV coverage. I'm not sure because I did not watch TV news last night. But I think that PETA needs to go to Skid Row and make a lot of noise. And maybe they need to put up some kind of outrageous billboard, something to attract attention, to have the TV stations there, because that is what is going to make Mayor Bass and LAPD Chief McDonald and the people that run the animal services organizations, that is going to make them pay attention, because that is really, really, really bad publicity. That will get attention. I think some of the other things they were doing, and I appreciate that they're trying to do something. I mean, look, I am an animal rights activist for sure, but I don't think it's enough.
0: They're too low-key.
2: And they're not low-key. PETA is known for not being low-key.
0: Right, exactly. It's out of character that they haven't been center stage in all this.
2: Right. And that's why we said that we didn't know, where is PETA on this? And I get that they're doing a lot of things behind the scenes. Now they need to do things front and center and get loud, be obnoxious, do the things that you've done in the past that have attracted a lot of attention.
0: Yeah. I you know, it seems that they don't want to play hardball like they used to. Do they want to stay in Karen Bass's good graces for some reason?
2: Well, what has she done? But
0: I don't know. It's like, why pull? They're not only pulling their punches on what the homeless people are doing, they're pulling their punches on Bass not enforcing the law, or Jim McDonald not enforcing the law. So I'm saying, well, why is this? Are times too good? Have they gotten fat and lazy because their revenue, their fundraising is coming in, and they don't have to take any risks anymore? They made their money.
2: It's all well and good to talk about breeding and to talk about spay and neuter, and that is so important because our shelters are full, right? And so absolutely, that's a big problem. But it's not just puppies that are being harmed on Skid Row. It's adult dogs. It's more than just a spay and neuter problem. But I do recognize that that is a huge problem.
0: Right. But it circles back to,
2: right,
0: all these laws are on the books. All these policies have been written up. They don't need anything new.
2: No.
0: Bass doesn't enforce them. And it's up to PETA and these other groups to make a public stink, to force them to enforce the law. And that hasn't been done. And so, like, why somebody's got to put their boot on Bass's neck here and say, this is not going to stand.
2: Maybe PETA needs to go out in front of Bass's office carrying signs and, again, doing the outrageous things they've done in the past to get her to notice. I don't know if there was some kind of, I don't know, if they've changed their policies on not being outrageous like that. But we know in the past they've done stunts and they've done things to attract attention, so that people will notice them. I mean, PETA has had, there's been issues. People that have talked negatively about some of the things they've done.
0: They get tasteless and vulgar and all that. But
2: this requires that. Yes, this requires it. PETA, be tasteless and vulgar. Go out in front of Bass's office. Go to the police station. Go outside McDonald's office. Do something.
0: Otherwise, they're doing what Bass does, which you have a press release. You say all these nicey nice things, but there's no action. I mean, she does that. Now PETA's doing it. Well, all right, who's going to be bold here and actually change things?
2: Because nothing is changing.
0: The police ought to be there picking up the dogs and physically rescuing the dogs with their bare hands.
2: Absolutely. I don't care. You know what? I'm sorry. Nobody has rights to harm an animal, whether you're homeless or you're not. Nobody has a right to hurt an animal. And the homeless do not, I'm sorry, they shouldn't get any kind of extra privileges. No. You hurt an animal, that animal is taken away from you, period, no matter who you are.
0: Well, what really pissed me off is the story Lisa told about the Bass staff member, I guess, who says, you know, and I could just hear the condescending tone. Well, you know, homeless people have rights too. They do not have the right to murder and torture dogs.
2: If a homeless person wants an animal, then that animal needs shelter, which then obviously it's not a homeless person. That animal needs a leash. That animal needs proper food and proper veterinary care and water. If you're able to give that to an animal, then that's your right to have that animal as long as it's not abused. But to have an animal living in the streets, I mean, I see it all the time, and they're on their paws are on the hot pavement, and they're, you know, they're on freeway off ramps, and they don't even have a leash. And I'm sitting there going, oh my gosh, one of these days, an animal.

0: find at shelters and at rescue groups. Stop going to breeders. These dogs need us, and cats and all the other animals that are in shelters and rescue organizations. People are breeding these designer dogs, and you know what? A lot of them are in shelters and rescue groups. So that's just my little 5 cents there about, you know, adopt, don't shop.
1: That was more than 5 cents.
0: Sorry.
1: That's all right.
0: I have to hold a lot of this stuff in.
1: I understand. I can see you're boiling over in there. But you're right. You're absolutely right. And, well, we're going to keep pushing on this. I'm just, you bass people, you despicable, reprehensible bass people, we're going to keep on banging on your head till the end of time if you don't stop this. You better get Jim McDonald and the police out there now and start collecting the dogs and bring them to the shelters. And give them the medical treatment they need.
0: You know, like dog catchers, you know how they used to go around?
1: Yeah.
0: Do that. Go to Skid Row and get huge vans and not put them in shelters where they're going to die, but let's find people who are going to adopt them.
1: Yes, and publicize it.
0: Yes.
1: And people will. People will want to adopt these dogs who've been tortured on
0: Absolutely.
1: Skid Row. Absolutely. This has got to end.
0: When these animals have a story, people love that.
1: All right, Deborah Mark. Is now going to put on a news hat?
0: Yes, I took it off for a while. It felt good, and now it's going back on.
1: Live in the Can't Fight 24-Hour Newsroom.
0: Here is the latest. An L.A. grand jury indictment has been unsealed, charging Nick Reiner with the murder of his parents, and Verizon is offering a $25,000 reward for information leading to the arrest and conviction of whoever cut some fiber cables in Southern California. We'll have more at the top of the hour. We're going to go to the 101 next.
1: Summer's winding down. 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
0: Southland weather from KFI. Sunny tomorrow, 70s to the 90s for the highs. 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Stall on the 101 in Woodland Hills.
2: Uh-oh, this one is along the southbound side, and it's coming up at Canoga Avenue. Right lane's been blocked. They're trying to scoot it to the shoulder. It's a bus. Big delays overall backing up out of Calabasas from just about Lost Hills. Also, beyond the stall, the drive remains heavy all the way to the 170-134 split. Garden Grove crash on the 22 eastbound past Euclid. These guys are off to the right shoulder, slowing things down for Magnolia. And Norco, they just wrapped a wreck on the 15 southbound past 6th Street, but delays are still pushing back off of the 10. With Southern California's most accurate traffic reports, I'm Angel Martinez.
1: Listen to this. What do you hear? Nothing. 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
20: KFI AM 640. More stimulating talk radio. John Cobalt Show. And coming up after 5 o'clock, we're going to talk with Michael Gates, running for California Attorney General against Rob Bonta. That's after Deborah's News at 5. But right now, we're going to talk with, he's rejoined KFI, now working with KFI News, Jason Nathanson. And you came across, this has something to do with Jackie the Eagle.
21: Yes.
20: You came across with something, you explain it, because I don't know that I can.
21: Well, I called the National Eagle Repository because that's where the body is going to go next. And we wanted to find out what are those next steps? What's going to happen to the body? We know that they could, the parts and the feathers can go to Native American tribes for use in cultural ceremonies and things like that. But wanted some details on what that process actually looks like. So called them today. And when you call, you get a menu of options. And this is what I first heard.
22: To check the status of your Eagle order, press 2. For questions about applying for the Eagle Parts for Native American Religious Purposes Permit, press 5.
21: Okay, so that's what we expected. But then one of the options caught my attention, this one.
22: For Eagle Orders for Inmates and Incarcerated Individuals, press 8.
2: So
20: what's that about?
21: A question mark went up there and I said, okay, so yeah, what is that about? Is there a program specifically for inmates to get these or what's going on? So I called them and sent them an email, asked for some more information about this. They haven't gotten back to me.
20: Surprisingly.
21: But I looked it up some more and you can find on their website, information about, first of all, there's a permit here and on the permit, there is inmate specific data. So if you are an inmate, you're supposed to fill out this one part right here where it says, are you newly incarcerated, your inmate number, your institution, and stuff like that. Then you fill out the rest of the stuff. There's an order form on here of the parts and specifically what...
20: Eagle parts? Yeah. Like...
21: Well, so you can order a whole bald or golden eagle, equivalent parts, so a pair of wings, a whole tail, a head, a pair of talons, a trunk, the torso.
20: What would a prisoner do? With an eagle trunk.
21: So if you are specifically from a federally recognized Native American tribe, you have religious options in prison, just like any other inmate who can practice their religion. They all do, right? So they can order as part of their religion for ceremonial purposes, one of these parts. But I don't know how often does this happen? How many people get them? What can they get?
20: But I don't understand the body parts. I could see feathers for decorative, you know, some ritual purposes, but all the body parts?
21: Well, so not all the body parts. It depends on the prison. It does say what the prison allows.
20: Yeah.
21: So I'm guessing because they do use some of the bones to make flutes and drums and things like that. I'm guessing that would be considered a weapon in prison. You probably couldn't get, you know, a leg bone or something like that.
20: They make flutes out of eagle bones.
21: They do. Yeah. That's one of the things that they use these parts for. I was looking through all the different ceremonies and stuff.
20: So a prisoner could do that if he wants.
21: If they were able to get that specific part. I'm guessing they can't get that part. I'm guessing feathers are probably the most common thing.
20: Right. Nothing hard. Nothing that you can shave down into a knife.
21: And I don't know what prisons have different things. I'm sure some prisons outright ban it. I'm sure some prisons make allowances for it. These are all questions that we have and want to find out more info from them. And we just don't know yet how far this goes.
20: This can't be real.
21: Who can get it? And I think, you know, so there's already concern here among a lot of people who are fans of Jackie in this area that she is going to this program and not being laid to rest in Big Bear, where they would like to see her.
20: Right. But she's going to be carved up and handed out to prisoners.
21: That could be a possibility. And from what I understand here, you can't apply for a specific eagle. So I don't think a prisoner could request Jackie specifically.
20: Yeah.
21: But, you know,
20: she'll be thrown into the
21: into the
20: bin. Yeah,
21: right. And there's wait times of, you know, a year to several years for different parts. And
20: they can't get the eagle heads, can they?
21: Yeah, they can.
20: Specifically, what would you do with an eagle head?
21: Specifically, the head. You can request the head specifically if you can
20: really.
21: Get, yeah, the whole tail, the head.
20: So Jackie's head could end up in some prison cell.
21: If that's allowed in the prison, it seems like it would be a possibility. Again, these are questions that we have, but they can request these parts.
20: Just one more.
21: Yeah.
20: Would Jackie have to sign a donor card to get this?
21: That is a good question. I don't, in the state of California, I will check on that as well.
20: Okay.
21: To see.
20: All right. Well, I want you to come back. I want answers to all this.
21: I'll keep reporting.
20: Okay. It's hard to believe. Deborah Marks got the news, and then we're going to talk to Michael Gates, who is now, he's running for attorney general here in California against Rob Bonta, and he's going to come on and talk about Bonta's attempt to interfere with the Paramount merger with Warner Brothers Discovery, and now the head of Warner Brothers Discovery, David Ellison, is threatening to move the company out of Hollywood and go to Texas or Tennessee or who knows where. He's also threatening to move CBS News out of New York because in New York, Letitia James, you may remember her from the Trump lawsuits, she signed the same lawsuit as Bonta did. So we'll talk with Michael Gates coming up next. Deborah Mark live in the KFI 24-hour newsroom.
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2: Indicted. I'm Deborah Mark, live from the KFI 24-hour newsroom. An LA grand jury indictment has been unsealed, charging Nick Reiner with the murder of his parents, Rob and Michelle Reiner. ABC's Alex Stone says they were killed in their home in Brentwood last December.
3: The charges in this indictment are essentially the same as what he was originally charged with, the murder of his parents. They added one special